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8: It's tough mixing family and business. And look, he was beloved at LSU that year. He was fantastic. I mean, unfortunately, what's happened is LSU fans have turned on him and said, you know, they're pointing fingers and say, well, you didn't win a championship like Joe Burrow did and all this, when we ignore the fact that LSU had historically one of their worst defenses they ever had that season. And even if they had a mediocre defense, they might win the national championship that year with Jaden Daniels, the way he played. He was so special. But it's unfortunate how it's come to this. And, you know, the reality, though, is, guys, I said if this were Indiana Fernando Mendoza, they would have to concede to Fernando and go, look, man, we'll give you whatever you want. We need to put you on all of our flyers, on all of our commercials, on all of everything. LSU's got star power everywhere else. Like, if Jaden Daniels says, LSU, you can't use me in your videos, they'll go, well, we'll just use Jamar Chase, Justin Jefferson, or Joe Burrow, or Libby Dunn, or Paul Skeens, or Angel Reese. I mean, the list goes on and on. Shaq, all the big stars that LSU has had over the years. Unfortunately, they could erase Jaden Daniels from history and be okay with it. I just don't think it should come to that. I think both sides need to get together and figure out what can we do to honor him. But saying nobody can wear your number five, I think jersey retirement is silly in college because you have over 100 players every year, guys wearing the same jersey number on defense and offense. I mean, I think it was Jay Ward that same year wore number five on defense, the same year Jaden Daniels wore five on offense. So I think that's a little silly. LSU should come out, though, and say, look, we have a plan. We're going to build a statue for Billy Cannon, for Jaden Daniels, and for Joe Burrow, all three of our Heisman winners. Forget the jerseys. Let's talk about honoring these guys with statues.
9: All right, Chris Gordy, host of Locked On SEC. You can find him on X at Chris Gordy. Gordy, thanks for your time, brother.
8: Thanks, fellas.
9: I mean, DJ, he goes on this diatribe about how good the SEC is and then says, hey, you know what? I'll give my flowers to the Big Ten if they win back-to-back-to-back-to-back national champions. But Georgia's the cream of the crop in the SEC right now. Like, they are far and away the best team.
10: I feel like Texas is right there with Georgia, just being honest. I think Texas should make the playoffs, be a top four seed. They have talent everywhere. They have the potential number one overall pick at quarterback. They have a really, really good play caller. I think Steve is a good coach. Like, there's no reason why. I mean, it's their Deion Simmons. He's phenomenal. Cam Coleman, the receiver they got from Auburn, he's a dog. Like, there is no reason why they shouldn't win big this year.
9: Unfortunately, we don't have preseason in college. We do have preseason in the NFL. So we are going to play a little bit of a game, and it's never too early to have panic or patience. 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
5: Point of the surgery, obviously, he had about as big an impact on baseball as any pitcher ever in the history of the game, because of the fact that it was a revolutionary surgery to begin with, and not only did it save his career, it saved hundreds of others.
6: Tommy John was 83 years old. In baseball on Sunday, it was the Brewers over the Dodgers 6-2. Milwaukee takes 3-4 from L.A. The Dodgers in third overall in the National League. The Braves second. They defeated the Diamondbacks 5-3. WNBA, the Fever and the Dream go to overtime before Indiana prevails 95-91. Caitlin Clark led the way with 26 points. Sky over the Storm 82-80, and the Fire down the Mercury 88-85.
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1: Dallas Cowboys bringing in Von Miller for a one-year deal. Paul Skeens has his scheduled start pushed back to Wednesday. The Dodgers, summer struggles continue.
2: 1-1, ground ball to short. Up with it is Ortiz.

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1: Dallas Cowboys bringing in Von Miller for a one-year deal. Paul Skeens has his scheduled start pushed back to Wednesday. The Dodgers, summer struggles continue.
2: 1-1, ground ball to short. Up with it is Ortiz. Fires to first, ball game over. A 6-2 victory against the Dodgers. And the Brewers come to L.A. and take 3 of 4. Great series win for Milwaukee. And they can head back home, rest up tomorrow, and get themselves ready for the Seattle Mariners on Tuesday.
1: 620 WTMJ. Brewers with the 6-2 win. 3 games ahead of the Dodgers for the best record in the National League. Jake Bowers, 4 for 4, a couple of RBI. First Brewers player with a four-hit game against the Dodgers since 2012. Dodgers' struggles continue. That's their fourth series lost in the month of August. Phillies, meanwhile, trailed 5-0 after 3 innings, but they rallied against the Twins.
3: 2-0 count. Kramer's pitch. Swung on, blasted. Down the line and left. If it's fair, it's...

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9: Clara, I had something really interesting happen.
10: Tell me about it.
9: I was being interviewed and the guy asked me, of all the collections that you have purchased, which one are you the proudest of?
10: What did you tell him?
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10: Remind me.
9: She sent me an email that I couldn't hardly believe, so I drove a few hours to go see the guns.
10: Are you talking about the lady who was offered $12,000 for the whole collection, but then she wrote to you because she really needed $19,000 to buy a car?
9: That's the one.
10: How much did we pay her?
9: $220,000.
10: Because it was the right thing to do?
9: Because it was the right thing to do.
11: The best gun shops in America are in Texas, of course.
12: Hey.

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2: 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Kimberly A. Martin in for Smalls today, and joining us now, ESPN NFL reporter, insider, host, analyst, Dan Graziano. Why are you giving me a dirty look?
3: I was concerned because I got off the elevator and saw Kimberly sprinting down the hallway, and I thought either there's a fire on that half of the building or I'm late, but I guess we're
2: Kimberly,
3: okay.
2: Explain.
4: Okay, everyone. One of the things that I was stressed about was needing to hold my pee for 4 hours.
3: Oh. Okay.
4: Scott Hansen, a la NFL Red Zone. And I said, I cannot do that, so I needed to time it properly.
3: And it worked out great.
4: Yes.
2: No, she was here when she was hoping to do it while you were here, so she wouldn't have to. No, okay. No. So, yes,
5: oh
2: it worked
5: my
2: out
5: God,
2: great.
5: I don't know where you took. Okay,
2: no, I'm just saying.
5: Get us to football, somebody. Right. Get us to football.
2: We had a lot of fun last week by not asking you questions and just blurting out words or names. So let's try it again. Von Miller,
3: Cowboy.
4: Awesome.
3: Yeah. Von Miller's unbelievable, right? What a career. Like, 2011 draft, surefire Hall of Famer. He was on Washington last year, and I remember talking to him before the week one game and asking him basically, like what are you doing?
4: Yeah,
2: what are you doing here?
3: He said, I just love football. I can't, like, as long as they'll let me play, I'm going to play, which I thought was great. And I think it's a cool signing by the Cowboys. He's from there. He always wanted to play for them. Yeah, 9 seconds.

0: I'm over it. Ugh. With Pat the producer.
1: Here's my one problem with San Francisco.
2: Oh, okay.
1: I can't spell it. I think bread is too annoying to buy.
2: What is it with you and bread?
1: Myron's Instagram. His Instagram bio, sports writer by day, adventurous homeboy by night. This is the third line. Father first.
2: But it's the third line.
1: It's the third line. Lover of foreign film, fine silk.
3: I'm over it. I'm sick and tired and over it.
1: Get a life.
4: Each and every day at this time, our producer, Pat Costello, gives us items in and around sports, entertainment, his life that he is over. Pat.
1: Can someone tell me what Jaden Daniels was thinking, man? Like, he was the darling of the NFL for a good minute there because how great his rookie year was. And then he decided to, out of nowhere, pick a fight with LSU over his number, and now everyone's destroying him. It's like the worst possible PR you could imagine for him for no reason, for something he didn't have to do. That really doesn't matter to anyone except Jaden Daniels. And now he's just like the laughingstock of the internet. The memes online are just insane over all this Jaden Daniels stuff. I don't know what he was thinking, why anyone in his camp thought this fight was worth fighting. It just makes him look so terrible.
5: Pat, can I say this? Because I don't have enough information or enough knowledge when it comes to how Jaden Daniels could potentially be monetizing winning the Heisman Trophy and the legacy around that. Like, I have no idea what that means and the association that the number five jersey down at LSU would have to that end. So I don't feel like I'm in an informed position to speak on that. What I will say is this. To your point, it's an awful look. It's just bad. Of all of the things, of all of the fights that you could be starting, of all of the things that you could be focused on, to have anybody in your camp lock in on this particular issue or this particular item, it just feels like a miss.
4: I don't remember the last time I have to really, really search for this. The last time we had this unnecessary of a controversy. Like, I'm saying where there's no, like, oh, I get that. I get what this person is doing within a controversy. It just seems so unnecessary.
2: Especially because Joe Burrow was asked about it and he's like, yeah, I was told they wouldn't, no one else would wear nine and whatever. You know what I mean? Like,
5: but I understand that because Joe Burrow put together one of the greatest seasons that we've ever seen, and his team won the national championship. Mm-hmm. Jaden Daniels put together an amazing season, Heisman Trophy worthy, obviously, but he didn't win a title.
2: I'm with you guys in terms of it being unnecessary. Why it's more unnecessary for Jaden Daniels is because the only thing we care about now is, are you healthy and are you going to get this team back to being a playoff contender? And now this is circulating at a point where during training camp where everybody is looking at this division and wondering what are the Commanders. It just feels like whether it's representation or whether it's him personally with this agenda, it doesn't end well. And to Pat's point about the memes, it's become, I mean, baseball teams are now tweeting about it. Like, everyone
4: tweeted about it. Rob tweeted about it from our account last night saying in honor of Jaden Daniels. Or no, out of respect for Jaden Daniels, at Unsports ESPN 10 hours ago, out of respect for Jaden Daniels, our show will be only 4 hours tomorrow.
6: Good one, Rob.
2: It's all bad.
1: All he had to do was nothing. That's the funniest part about it. None of this had to happen.
4: No.
1: He put it all on himself for no reason. It's such a weird place to put your energy right before the football season starts.
4: I do feel like this, if the Commanders are bad this year,
5: this is going to come back to bite.
4: Yeah, and this has nothing to do with their season. But
2: this
4: is
2: worse than the J.J. McCarthy 9 meme.
4: That was a bad one, too.
1: I don't know if it is.
4: But this is one of these things where, like, midway through the season, the Commanders are, I'm making this up, 3-7. And we're like, remember before the season, all the talk was about Jaden Daniels and the number 5 with LSU? Like, what a mess this year.
2: It
4: has nothing to do with his play. It will not impact his play. But we will tie it into everything that happens if things go wrong this year with the Commanders. Next one, Pat.
1: I went to a YouTube wormhole last night where I was just spiraling down this path of random YouTube videos. And I ended up on the enchilada side of YouTube. Who's eating all these enchiladas?
5: What?
1: Did you guys know that enchiladas are as big as they were? Because I didn't. Apparently they're a hit, and I don't even know what really they are.
4: You don't know what an enchilada is?
1: Not really. I know it's a Mexican dish, but that's about as far into it as I can get. I think it's like a smothered burrito kind of thing.
4: Yeah, it's great.
5: And enchiladas are amazing.
1: Yeah, I don't know who's eating all these enchiladas.
4: You know how they offer, like, you want the red, green?
5: The verde, yeah.
4: I like the green.
2: I've never had an enchilada before.
4: What? Really?
2: I've never had an enchilada.
1: What?
4: But I also Mexican food?
2: No, I love Mexican food.
4: Wow.
2: I don't eat burritos. Like, I eat other things.
1: I've also never had one.
2: But I'm just surprised that this has made Pat's I'm Over It list. This is the kind, you know what? This is almost as unnecessary as Jaden Daniels and this number 5 controversy.
4: Oh, I disagree. This has way more of a place in the world.
5: No doubt.
4: Enchilada conversation.
5: But I've never heard somebody say they love Mexican food and they've never had enchiladas.
2: Yeah, I'm just
5: that is a first for me.
6: Can you say that?
2: Yeah, why?
4: No. You've never had enchiladas, you've never had burritos, but you love Mexican food?
5: Yeah, that'll make
2: no, I've taken a bite. I don't enjoy, I'm not like a rap person.
4: So what kind of Mexican food do you like specifically?
2: Rice and beans and guacamole.
1: Oh, Evan's a big rice guy.
4: I love rice.
2: And chicken and everything else.
6: But not in a taco?
2: The contents of a burrito, this is me unfurling the burrito and the enchilada.
5: I see what you're saying.
2: All the contents
5: I
2: want
5: on a plate. So you like it more like a skillet almost.
2: Yeah,
4: So if you get fajitas, you would have it without the fajita.
2: I don't get fajitas. I have had fajitas, but I don't get the wrap out of here.
5: So no fajitas.
6: So you just eat rice and you're like, I love Mexican food.
2: Okay. Is that not Mexican?
4: Rice?
6: I mean, rices. Not all rice.
4: Correct.
5: Rice and chicken, yeah.
2: So, yeah.
4: Okay, but the enchiladas are awesome. So I'm just looking here. Rojas and is the red chili pepper one, tomato-based red sauce. Verdes is the tangy green sauce, tomatoes, tomatillos, and green chilies.
1: They seem so messy.
4: They're so good. Yeah, and then mole is the mole sauce.
5: Mole sauce is so good.
4: Chocolate
5: or
4: spices, whatever. No, they're awesome. Because then what you could do afterwards, if there's sauce left over and they have the chips on the table, you just start dipping them in it.
6: It's nachos.
4: Great. Yeah, and then I like the cheese on the top of it. It's excellent. Enchiladas are awesome. That's on you, Pat.
1: I don't think it is. I don't think all these people are out here eating enchiladas.
2: Okay, they are. What? But this is what I mean. I, as a Mexican food lover,
4: I support
2: all of the people who love enchiladas. I would not bring up, like, who are all the people eating all the enchiladas?
1: I'm curious.
2: I know enough that everybody else in the world likes enchiladas.
5: Man, I'm having enchiladas for dinner just for this.
4: Off of that one thing. Her thing on enchiladas, where somehow she's doing walk like an Egyptian within that. For those in the radio audience, you can't see
2: Kmart
4: this.
2: Has the most
4: Rob will have it at
2: Unscripted.
4: Sports ESPN on Twitter. Trust me.
5: On the hieroglyphics, why their hands like that? They're serving up enchiladas.
4: Pat, next one. You don't love Mexican food. You got to stop saying that.
2: Oh, my goodness.
1: Have you guys ever heard of thick water?
5: No. No.
4: What?
1: It is literally water that is just thicker, and it is the most disgusting, horrifying substance I think I've ever seen. It looks like goo, and people drink this when they have, like, issues swallowing, I guess. But I saw, while I was on my YouTube wormhole last night, a video popped up for thick water, and I had never heard of it.
2: Oh,
1: and I watched it, and it was just terrifying.
2: Viscous beverage. Okay, thick
1: water
2: is
1: so viscous.
2: A specialized viscous beverage used primarily by people with dysphagia, swallowing difficulties caused by conditions like stroke, Parkinson's, or aging.
6: Wow, Pat's a jerk.
4: Right, well,
1: I think we can talk about the liquid.
5: Well, I think Kmart just explained why people drink thick water.
1: I didn't say it was a bad thing.
5: Makes you an all-time bad guy.
1: You just said
5: it's disgusting, and there are people that are dealing with real-life issues drinking this stuff.
1: But it's the texture of it.
2: It's not meant for you, Pat.
1: That doesn't mean I can't have an opinion on it.
5: You might not like the texture for baby food, but guess what? It's not for you because you're not a baby. Well, I mean, sometimes you are a baby, but you're not really a baby. Like, what are you doing?
1: What?
5: Why are you attacking the thick water community, Pat? Wow.
1: Tell it to the YouTube algorithm.
5: Wow.
2: The thick water community is not a phrase that I expected to hear on the show today. But
6: is viscous the grossest word?
5: Viscosity?
2: No,
5: viscous?
2: Moist is the grossest
6: viscous
2: word.
6: Viscous is a gross word.
5: Kmart is right. Kmart is right. Mm-hmm. Yes. I'm not going to repeat it, but she's right. She's absolutely right.
6: Repeat
5: Sorry,
6: what?
5: Cam. I'm not, because I like my job.
2: Bye.
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20: Good Monday morning, everybody. John and Lance along with AJ. Dell off all week this week. AJ, you're here how many days?
21: 4 days.
20: 4 days? AJ's here 4 days this week. You see what time he gets in?
21: Early.
20: AJ's here when I'm here. Not, you know, right before the show starts. AJ gets in, all right, and does stuff. He's got stuff ready for you. That's all right. We love Dell. He just, he didn't get here early. That's all. We got
22: AJ probably lives closer than like an hour and a half away.
20: Right, that is true.
21: I live in Galveston County too.
22: Where?
21: Galveston County. Like,
22: oh my God, you do too?
21: Yeah.
22: Holy crap!
20: You drive
22: on
20: 45. You leave earlier. He just leaves earlier than Del.
22: Yeah, that's true.
20: That's all. That's all. I live the furthest. Okay, so I have the toughest of them all.
22: Oh,
20: all
22: right. He just wakes up and just rolls over.
20: Well, no,
22: John's on the show.
20: I gotta walk up to the
22: It's a different bedroom. To
20: I gotta
22: be
20: walk
22: fair.
20: Upstairs.
22: Yeah, to be fair, it's a different bedroom.
20: That's all. So just another blasé start. Not a great weekend. No. Lou was dealing yesterday. Hunter Brown is he only gave up, you know, two runs.
22: It was a miracle, though.
20: Yeah.
22: They left so many men on base. In the seventh inning, they had 16 men left on base. Is that a major league record?
20: It was crazy.
22: They had 16 men left on base to the Astros 4 in the seventh inning, and the Astros still had a shot to win that. They were down one.
20: One. It was five strikeouts and five walks.
22: Yeah, I don't know what's going on, man. This isn't him. I mean, it's not Paul Skeens, but I don't know what's going on with Hunter Brown. They just can't get the real Hunter Brown. I mean, we saw this with Brian Abreu. Now, Abreu was a disaster. Hunter Brown's not a disaster. He's just not what they need. Mm-hmm. They got to have a stopper. They got to have, you know, you just kind of just, we just all expected to have one. Okay, he's an ace. So you got an ace. As soon as he comes back from his injury, you have an ace. And he just hasn't been that ace. You know, he's been like a pretty good third pitcher on a good team.
20: Yeah.
22: And you needed him to be like, okay, he's a for sure number one. And that's just not what he is.
20: No, he's got a 3.67. And yeah, you're right about Skeens. I just saw the stats on
22: him. It's unbelievable.
20: They're 3-11 in his last. No, they're like 3-13 in his last 16.
22: Yeah,
20: starts.
22: He's got over a long haul. He's got a 5 ERA
20: ERA over those 16 games.
22: Mm-hmm.
20: That's so not Skeens. And this is it's not like Hunter again. Well, yeah, you're right. He just wasn't bad. He gave up two runs. He only gave up three hits.
22: But it could have been way worse if they had put some timely hits together.
20: Yep. And Wu was just dealing for a while. Mm-hmm. He did give up the two earned runs, two solo shots. One to Nick Allen. It was like, what the? Nick Allen is doing that? Crushed it. He knew right away, too.
22: Mm-hmm.
20: But thank God for that 10th inning on Friday night. Because you lose that game, and you lose because you weren't winning Saturday.
22: You 10 get
20: to
22: swept.
20: 5, and then this one, Wu against Hunter.
22: That happens, yeah.
20: Yeah, I mean, you get swept at home. Instead, you only lose a game to them. You could have distanced yourselves and put them out of their misery, but they're still alive. They still have a shot, and so does Texas because Texas is playing really crappy ball. The
22: Astros have gotten lucky with that a little bit. They're 4-6 last 10. The Astros are 4-6 last 10. Mariners are 3-7 last 10. Ta-da!
20: Yep. And that's why.
22: AL West, ladies and gentlemen.
20: Mm-hmm. And your division-leading Astros. With the day off, man, I'm going to tell you, I don't know that I've seen a friendlier schedule for the Astros in quite a while.
22: Mm-hmm.
20: They've had every Thursday off now for a month. Now they had Thursday and Monday off,
22: mm-hmm.
20: which is just incredible. And a home day off, which is also just, it can't be better for the guys because, you know, you don't have to go anywhere. You're home. You don't have to travel. You don't have to do anything. And you rarely get those days off, quite frankly. You rarely do. So it has been, the schedule has been just great. You have non-winning teams you've been playing. You got the Angels and Athletics coming up. And then you go to New York. You got a tough with at New York, at the Yankees, and then at the Mets. But this has been a schedule that you just couldn't even ask for. And you got to take advantage of it. You got 6 home games now. Starting tomorrow, that you really need to take advantage of.
22: Oh, well, let me ask you something. You felt like this was a huge series. So what did you take away after this huge series is over and they lose 2 of 3? What are your thoughts now?
20: My thoughts are, it was meh. You know what? They're still very much probably going to win. You saw the numbers of their chances of winning the division. On July 19th, they had a 5% chance, and now they've got a 56% chance.
22: I mean, I don't know how they can lose it. They're just, no one else can win, so it doesn't really. The Astros are a not very good baseball team. In no other world would they even be sniffing the playoffs, but this is just, I'm not going to say it's a historically bad division, but it's terrible. I'd have to check the history of it, but it's terrible. It's unlikely that anyone other than one team finishes over 500. And there's a chance that every team finishes either 500 or below, and obviously somebody's still going to win the division.
20: Well, this century, there's one team that finished 82-80 and won the division, And you got a chance to do that this year.
0: You got a chance to go lower than that.
20: Maybe even 500 and win the
0: league. Yeah, I mean, it's just, I think you'd have to, I don't know who's got a 5-game win streak in them. I don't know that the Rangers have it in them. I don't know that Seattle has it in them. I mean, Seattle needed to sweep the Astros. They're 4 back. Yeah. I mean, you know, if Seattle got hot, it wouldn't be the end of the world. You don't like seeing Cal Raleigh hit any home runs because you don't want him to, you know, break out of his season long 158 slump.
20: I knew he would.
0: Well, against the Astros, you figure something will happen. But it's the Astros may just limp into the playoffs just because, well, I mean, you know, just the whole season, we're 125 in. Pretty good sample size. This is what the division is. It's just a matter of can somebody hit some kind of kick. That's really all it is. Can somebody play good baseball for 10 games? Can somebody play a 10-game stretch of good baseball? That's how the Astros – well, the Astros actually played longer than that. The Astros had one really impressive win streak, and they tied two pretty good runs together, and they vaulted up to the 500 mark and then over the 500 mark, and maybe they may have boat raced everyone. This may be a game where, hey, just Astros aren't very good, but no one else can win, so – they'll just sit there and they'll just maintain a 1.5 to 3-game lead the entire time. That's entirely possible with this team. It's not something to be excited about. It's not something to be, you know, overjoyed about, but you'd rather be in the playoffs than out of them. So that's all you can say. Unless the Rangers can hit a stretch where they go 8-2 or the Mariners can go, you know, win 7 straight, the Astros just have to do what they're doing, which is, you know, 2-1, 1-2. 2-1, 1-2, mm-hmm. And they'll probably win.
20: And they'll probably play 500 ball, and, mm-hmm. and nobody can catch you.
0: And you can't. I mean, it's impossible to catch someone that's playing 500 ball.
20: Mm-hmm. Yeah, it's impossible.
0: I mean, usually you'd say that if a team has an 8-game lead on another team, but this time you can say it with a 2-game lead, like, yeah, we play 500 ball, we should get in.
20: Mm-hmm. Yeah. So we had that. We had the fallout from the Texans game. DeMeco was none too pleased with his team, the way that they played, how they didn't show any physicality. And he says everybody who's healthy is going to be playing Thursday
0: against
20: the Raiders.
0: So I'm going right after the show to practice. They're going to be at NRG Stadium practicing. So I'm like, indoor practice? I think I can make that. And so they're going to be there, but it starts at 10:30. That's the main reason I can make it. So I'm going to head over there. The Raiders are coming in, and they're going to have joint practices with the Raiders. I don't know if it starts today or if it starts tomorrow. I don't think it starts today, but I'm curious to find out. But
20: it's probably today.
0: Is it a Thursday game?
20: Yeah.
0: Oh, then it has to be. Well yeah, then it's 100% today. So I'll go watch that.
20: Wednesday will be walkthrough.
0: Yeah, Wednesday's walkthrough. So it'll be today and tomorrow. So excited to see the ones take on the ones. The Texans have, you know, CJ Stroud's going to have to play. So they signed. So the three quarterbacks we talked about, one of them was signed, Brett Rippon. Mm-hmm. He played for Nick Cayley. He played well with Nick Cayley on the Rams. It wasn't Nick's offense, but he was with the Rams in 23. So you kind of figured, okay, this is one of the guys who's available off the street. He knows some of the same terminology they probably play. It would make sense if he gets signed. He gets signed. And so we'll see if he, I believe that he'll have enough in it. My guess is CJ a quarter, Davis Mills 2 quarters, Brett Rippon a quarter. What do you think? You think CJ, you think they'll keep him in a full quarter?
20: A couple series, 2 series.
0: Yeah. But that could be a quarter if you have long, like, yeah. I think they had 4 total possessions in the first quarter last time, one for each, two for each team.
20: There's a chance, yeah. Yep.
0: We'll see, but I liked hearing that everyone's going to play. I paid close attention to, you know, the other quarterbacks, and it's kind of a mixed bag. I'd say it was about 40% of the teams allowed their starting quarterback to play, and the other teams didn't. So it goes team by team, but I found it refreshing that DeMeco said, yeah, if you're healthy, you're playing. And so now that means, you know, no one's going to play game 3 probably. So this week is a game week. You've got competition against another team, John. So you're going to be ramped up a little bit. Then all the starters are going to play. We'll see how many minutes. And my guess is week 3, maybe some offensive linemen play, but it'll mostly be just protect everyone.
20: Yep, yep, yep. AJ, you see what I put in there with Bill Davis, the Texans linebacker coach? I put it in the rundown.
0: Little Bill, they call him.
20: You got? They call him what?
0: They call him Little Bill.
20: Little Bill.
0: They don't. I'm just saying that. Okay, that was a cartoon character. You just made that up. I just made that up.
20: He's a
0: they might. I don't know.
20: He's a really good soundbite. He is. So we talk
0: I don't
20: about,
0: know Bill Davis. I've never even heard him talk.
20: Yeah, this is. Well, he's the linebacker coach for your Houston Texans.
0: Mm-hmm.
20: And, you know, we talk about, you know, preseason and what is, and what is, you know, what's being accomplished out there. Well, according to Bill Davis, holy crap, it cannot be more important what his linebackers are doing. Do you have it ready, AJ? You got it ready? Almost. So, I'm of the opinion. Now, I'm not a football coach. I'm not, you know, out there. For me, I would think that there's a, and with the Raiders coming in, these practices are huge. Huge, huge, huge. So you're going to get a see a lot of guys going, getting reps. But for Bill Davis, yeah, the starters are Henry Tovatoa and Aziz Al-Shaair. And he knows that, right?
0: Uh-huh.
20: It's the other guys. And listen, you got to listen to his explanation on what this means, what these preseason games. He wishes they had 18 weeks of preseason games. and the regular season was probably just 3 weeks because it
0: yeah,
20: is,
0: so do the fans. Boy, it'd be a lot of fun.
20: It'd be so great.
0: Barn burning preseason. I mean, why not? Everyone's treating preseason like it's the most important. I don't know if you've noticed this, John.
20: Oh,
0: my
20: know.
0: God, are the hot takes ramped up like I've never seen.
20: My timeline on fantasy, who's playing and who's moving up and who's moving down after week one
0: well,
20: of
0: did
20: the
0: you
20: NFL
0: hear about,
20: preseason.
0: Yeah. Did you hear Ty Simpson made the All-Pro team?
20: I know.
0: This weekend.
20: And Drew Aller?
0: Drew Aller made All-Pro team.
20: I got a list of the best rookie debuts in week one. Drew Aller's number one. Ty Simpson's two.
0: Who was number one?
20: Drew Aller.
0: Drew was that much. He was better than Ty Simpson.
20: Ty Simpson's two.
0: Wow.
20: Yeah, he had. Well, Drew Aller was really, really good. Drew Aller was 13 of 16 for 154 yards, two touchdowns.
0: I'll believe it when my human face sees it.
20: You what?
0: I'll believe it when my human face sees it.
20: Yeah, it actually happened. Fernando Mendoza was third, and I thought Mendoza was really, really, really good. Joe Fignano. Was fourth.
0: Careful.
20: I said Joe Fignano. And then Jalen Daniels from Tampa was fifth. He had himself a nice.
0: Kansas product.
20: I highly disappointed in Jalen Daniels' college career. I thought he was going to compete when I first saw him play against the Cougs, as a matter of fact.
0: He had a good year that year, that sophomore year, and he never really.
20: He never
0: built on it.
20: He's been hurt a lot in his college career. Mm-hmm. So you got this, Bill Davis, ready? Here he is. Here's Bill Davis talking about how important the preseason is to him.
1: To me, it's the only way I can build the bottom half of my roster in the linebacker room is my world. So I know Aziz and Henry. I know where they are, and I have to have them ready for the season. But I've got to find out which one of these eight other guys can make our team and can play defense the way we want them to play defense. Well, this is invaluable. Like, I need them to get all the reps they can in the games. I don't care if the starters play at all. They've got 17 games that they've got to go ahead and put it on the line, and it is hard to make it 17 games. Playing linebacker the right way, you don't need the preseason to really bang your body up too much, right? We have to get ready for game one in the season. The rest of the guys, I need every preseason. I wish we had four again, because that's once the season starts, those backups, they don't get any reps. They barely get practice reps. So you really develop the depth of your whole team in training camp and in preseason. So those young guys have to play. They have to be our guys.
3: What have you seen from Wade Wood as this training camp? He's one of those guys that's been standing out physically.
1: Yeah, Wade's a great example of he needs to play a lot more NFL ball to get him to calm his mind down. You know, it's not much different than college other than the talent takes a big step up, which means the speed takes a big step up. Which means you have to play with a clear mind, but we're in the NFL now and we have more because that's our profession. All day, that's all we have is football, not school and football. Yeah.
20: All right. So that's Bill Davis.
0: That was, you know, that was a guy giving you you know, I think Sarge here was looking for the, hey, he looks good, you know, like, oh yeah, he's had a good camp, you know, D'Amico, he's getting better every day, something like that. And there's a position coach, which that's the difference between, you know, a polished head coach who gives you the, you know, more general answer, sometimes a little more specific, and a position coach like, that's a great example of a guy who needs to play more football to calm himself down and his eyes down. Like, he's telling you what he's seeing. He's not there yet. I can tell you, I thought the linebackers were really disappointing. I went back and watched it again yesterday, but I did Randy McAvoy's show. You're going to get the call too, John, to do Randy. I'm like, he's easy. He just has to go to his room. He can be on TV in 36 seconds.
2: Mm-hmm.
0: He just hits a button and he's on and he's ready. He just puts his golf hat on, puts his beer down, and he's ready. That's all he's got to do. It's not that far off, John, is it?
2: No.
0: Anyway, so I went and watched again. I was just watching, like, I watched Caden McDonald. I just want to watch anyone that might come up, and we didn't talk about those guys, but the linebackers, man, Mapu and Fisher and Wade Woodes and I'm trying to think of who else was playing. They just didn't.
2: Hill.
0: And Jamal Hill, God, his instincts are terrible. He just is a step slow on everything. Still, he's been in the league now 3 years. He is a step slow on everything. When the play, and so was Caden McDonald. I'll talk about that in separate. But you know what? Let's take a break. When we come back, we'll get into some of that stuff. I did a little rewatch on certain aspects of the game and things I want to see happen in week two that need to be a lot better. But the linebacker depth concerns me a little bit because I didn't think it was good in the game, and Caden McDonald's a little further away than I was hoping after one game. But that's something we can get to here in a second.
2: All right, we'll do that. But first, we're going to talk about basketball. The basketball season is right around the corner. It's going to start to cool down. The kids can be outside. The kids can play basketball. They want to play basketball. They want to exercise. Great exercise for them. Even if it's, hey, shooting by yourself. You know, you can get outside and you can shoot and shoot and shoot and shoot. But, Dad, the little kids, they can't make baskets on a 10-foot goal. They don't. Mom doesn't want that. It's shaking. The backboard is leaning, and the rim is crooked. And the goal by Pro Dunk is the best goal that you're going to find in the history of goals. I'm telling you, with the ingredients that they use, the tempered glass backboard, the unbreakable rim, the stanchion, unrustable, and the push of a button to raise and lower the basket down to 5 feet so the kids can actually enjoy it. They can be outside. They can get their shooting on. Then as they grow, the basket goes up and basket goes up until it's at that 10 feet, and they got their shooting eye. 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And they also shoot when they're little. 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
1: All right, welcome back here on ESPN 975-713-780-3776. If you want to get in here, Astros with a rough weekend, lose 2 out of 3, got the day off, they got the Angels and Athletics coming in next, got to take at least 4 out of 6 of these. All right, so you got the homestand, a 9-game homestand with a day off in the middle, can't be better, just can't be better, and playing all losing teams in your division. So let's go. Get it going. Of course, all the other teams in your division are losing teams. So you went back and you looked.
2: Yeah. So here's my problem. Linebackers are not attacking downhill and eluding blocks or getting off blocks quickly. They're catching blocks and getting moved around in the run game. These aren't the starters. These are the backups. So, you know, take that with a grain of salt. But one starter gets hurt, somebody's coming in the game. So it's something to keep an eye on. That was something that wasn't very good. Caden McDonald, every snap, he's moving forward. He's not reading, and this is not unusual. He's a rookie. This is totally normal. He's not reading and reacting to the movement of the blocker in front of him. So if the blocker in front of him starts to move laterally, you know, you want your defensive tackle to move with him and try to beat him across the offensive guard. I mean, I was the offensive guard. You want him to beat the guard or the center across his face so that you can go make the play. Well, he gets caught behind blocks the entire game. He got caught behind blocks and was a non-factor because he just was just moving forward. He wasn't responding to what he was seeing. He just, the instincts weren't great. And that's not unusual for a rookie. You want it to get better at the point of attack when he was taking on double teams. I thought he needs to drop his pad level, but he was playing. He was holding his ground pretty decent, so it's okay. It's you know, it's what you expect. I just, to expect something dominant from him is probably not going to happen, but from a rotational standpoint and against certain teams that maybe are a little bit more downhill, that's where he's going to shine. If you try to just get downhill and move him with double teams, he's going to be able to hold his ground, help out. He'll be a rotational defensive tackle. He won't start, but I think he'll be okay, but he's going to be a little behind early on. The other thing, offensive line wise, really paid attention to the starters. It wasn't that bad. It was okay. I think all of them need to, you know, they're not the quickest line, so they're not slow, but there's going to be on some zone stuff in space, they're going to have a hard time getting to some of those cutoff blocks on the second level. So I think the run game, they're going to have to figure out which run concepts work best for them and really dial in on those, because I think there are going to be some run concepts like outside zone that maybe are just not going to be great for them. And it's hard. You have to have a certain type of lineman to run a lot of outside zone, because it's what you're doing is you're getting out in space. And a lot of times when you get those types of linemen, they're not very good. They're not very strong when it comes to just trying to move guys around in short yardage. Frankly, I'd rather give up some outside zone stuff and be able to move people around in short yardage, because that's been something the Texans haven't been good at for a long, long time, if ever, in the time we watched them. So those are some things I noticed. This week, the ones will be getting reps against the Raider ones. That will be, you know, a step down in competition for them based on what they see week in and week out playing against the ones for the Texans defense. So, in theory, John, this could be like the offense should be saying, oh, man, get a little bit of a break this week, taking on the Raiders for a couple days.
1: Yeah, except, yeah, right. We'll see. I mean, I wouldn't take it like that if I was, although it's a bad football team. The Dolphins, there are some bad football teams. Did you see the Cardinals schedule?
2: I have before. I don't recall what it's.
1: The Cardinals schedule is through week 11 is like, oh my God, I don't know. And they're not a good football team. It'll be very interesting. The Dolphins are a bad football team. The Jets are a bad football team. The Browns are a bad football team. The Raiders, we'll see what the Raiders are. I'm pretty sure they're going to be a bottom 6-7 team, right? There's some teams that still have a lot to do. The Cardinals start at the Chargers, then they got Seattle, then at San Francisco, at the Giants, the Lions, at the Rams, Denver, at Dallas, at Seattle, at the Rams, at Kansas City. That's week. That's 11, the first 11 weeks. I've got them as two wins there.
2: I mean, I've got them as the worst team. I think I project them with 3 wins before the season started. It just got way worse for them. Did you see that Jeremiah Love suffered a high ankle sprain?
1: Yeah,
2: 14 carries. Why is your rookie getting, or either 14 touches or 14 carries? That's crazy. Like, what are you doing? I remember that happened to Ricky Williams. I had to go back and search. I said, I think this happened to Ricky Williams. It did, and it ruined his whole rookie season.
1: When they gave up the whole draft for him.
2: He had 800 yards rushing, and he tried to make it back. And the problem was, high ankle sprains take a long time. They can take

0: line. I mean, they're going to struggle to get three wins. They may really, I don't know who, where the three wins come from.
1: I don't either. There's a story out. First round running back Jeremiah Love grew up showing signs of being on the autism spectrum.
0: Yes.
1: And was often viewed as different.
0: Mm-hmm.
1: And just love and support and embracing him from his family, you know, has put him where he is today. So
0: they had a big feature. Story. Yeah, they had a big feature on that on ESPN.
1: Yeah.
0: And, that was something they talked about, that it was football kind of altered his life. You see that? I see you shaking your head in there, AJ. Did you see that piece?
2: Yeah, I saw it.
0: Yeah, it's a good piece. They just talk about football is kind of what gave him purpose. It was, you know, just something that really clicked for him once he found football. So, yeah, different come up for Jeremiah Love. Really, really talented, but man, that high ankle sprain is a killer. That's it. Yeah. It's going to be a tough one for him. So those things like that always just make you nervous. You don't want any of your players to get hurt. It happens. You got to play in the preseason some teams want certain players to play. Then when they get hurt, everyone decries them playing. But, you know, you don't have practice time the way you do. You don't have actual game action where you're tackling and getting tackled. And so you just want to limit the amount of, that's why it was so important to sign Brett Rypien. And find a guy who knew the offense a little bit, or at least knew the terminology, because you don't want Davis Mills having to play the whole game. Even though he's highly unlikely to get hurt, every snap where he's dropping back to pass increases the chances that he could get hurt by just a little bit. And Davis Mills, if you're a really good team, it's important that you're one and you're two stay healthy throughout the season if possible. Because you know, you want to have a chance to compete at the highest level, and you can't afford Davis Mills to get hurt. And so if you're playing him a whole preseason game, all you're doing is adding to the possibilities that you could be in dire straits. And so I hope Brett Rypien can get ready to play some snaps this game. And I'm not sure I'm even playing Davis Mills any in game three.
1: If Brett Rypien is, if he's ready.
0: Yeah, I mean, if he knows the offense and he's ready.
1: A lot of them,
0: and that's why you wanted a veteran, and a veteran who had been with Kaylee, and hopefully Kaylee brought some stuff over from the Rams that Brett Rypien
1: remembers. Like what Bill Davis was talking about a little bit earlier, he's like, you know, Davis Mills doesn't get as many reps.
0: He's been a former starter though. Like,
1: I want to play in a game, you know?
0: Yeah, but he's trying to assess these guys, like, cause there's a second assessment that needs to be the special teams coach. Looking at all these guys, because linebackers are the most, the Texans have kept six linebackers for the last 3 years that D'Amico Ryans has been there. They keep six linebackers because linebackers 3, 4, 5, 6 are likely going to be special teams contributors.
1: Yeah.
0: And so, you know, that's even a different evaluation that needs to be happening. So they really do need a play. Davis Mills, that's one thing I think we know who Davis Mills is. So there's that, which is interesting. But, I want to see CJ play this week and play well. I want to see him six. You know, it'd be great to see him play a quarter and he's 4 or 5 for, you know, 54 yards and a touchdown. I'd be like, God, that's great.
1: All right, let's break it here. 713-780-3776. Just getting it started. Anybody wants in, you're more than welcome. We got What Did You Learn This Weekend in One Sentence coming up in about 12 minutes. 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

0: I was being interviewed and the guy asked me, of all the collections that you have purchased, which one are you the proudest of?
1: What did you tell him?
0: I told him about that woman who inherited half a dozen guns from her grandfather.
1: Remind me.
0: She sent me an email that I couldn't hardly believe, so I drove a few hours to go see the guns.
1: Are you talking about the lady who was offered $12,000 for the whole collection, but then she wrote to you because she really needed $19,000 to buy a car?
0: That's the one.
1: How much did we pay her?
0: $220,000.
1: Because it was the right thing to do?
0: Because it was the right thing to do.
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2: Hey, welcome back here on ESPN 97.5, 713-780-3776. If you want to get in, we've got What Did You Learn This Weekend in One Sentence coming your way in about 10 minutes or so. So we want you to think of what happened this weekend to you. Something happened. Something. Doesn't have to be about sports. Could be about anything. Something happened. And you learned it this weekend. You learned it this weekend. I learned that, boy, Kyle Tucker sucks.
3: Who?
2: Is he bad?
3: He, you know, he got
2: 19 on the homestand. I don't know how he finished. It might have been, and with two walks, he dropped a fly ball. He got booed yesterday.
3: Mm-hmm.
2: The Brewers came
3: didn't hustle to the ball.
2: Yeah, he went up. It was a catch that, you know, against the wall, but he still went off his glove, catch the ball. Just terrible. I mean, and that's all we do is get, you know, Esau.
3: When you leave. When you leave the Astros, you end up, a lot of guys falter when they leave the Astros. They don't perform as well, but he was, you know, Joe George is a big Cubs fan. He's from Chicago. He was telling me last year, the Cubs fans hated him. They were booing him last year. He got booed in Chicago, got booed in LA, and let's face it, like, his face seems like somebody you could boo. Does that make sense?
2: Yeah.
3: Yo, he has a booable face. He has a face like he doesn't care.
2: Raheel always hated him. Thought he was like
3: Jared
2: Christian
3: Kushner.
2: Leitner with the top, yeah, with the sweater around.
3: Well, he
2: the
3: thought
2: neck.
3: He was Jared Kushner too.
2: Yeah.
3: He's like, he looks just like Jared Kushner. But yeah, he always thought he was a little fancy boy. Yeah, I know what you mean. And the funny thing was, Christian Leitner was actually really grimy. He was just a little. He's just a smarmy guy. But
2: it was Thomas Hill that was probably more. Sweater around the neck.
3: But there was, I mean, honestly, there is something about him that feels not that likable. But when he's your guy and you're playing well and everything, that's fine. But as soon as you throw more money, look, all these other teams, there's no goodwill built up with the Cubs and Kyle Tucker, the Dodgers and Kyle Tucker. There's no goodwill built up with them. They just know their team is paying a bunch of money. So they want immediate results. He at least had goodwill built up with us when he was cratering in the playoffs. Still had memories of, well, he's done this, you know, he's had success before. It's nothing with them.
2: No. And he's bad.
3: He's really bad.
2: At Dodger State, he can't hit at Dodger
3: State. It looks
2: Stadium.
3: Too big for, like, the market looks too big for him.
2: Yeah. So that's good news. That is really great news to see Kyle Tucker really, really scuffle.
3: I hate to say it like that, but you know.
2: The Dodgers lost 3 out of 4 to the Brewers now this weekend. That's heartening. Although, I think the Brewers swept them last year in the regular season.
3: Yeah, and then look what happened postseason.
2: And then they got beaten in postseason.
3: Mm-hmm.
2: But the Dodgers, Dave Roberts called them out, said, hey, we suck. They're 5-11 over their last 16.
3: They're 8-12 over their last 20. This has been going on for a while. I mean, they're clearly a sub, or last 20 games, they're a sub 500 team. San Diego's 15-5 over the last 20 in that division. Arizona's even 11-9. The Dodgers are 8-12. That's in the National League. There are only three teams worse than them over the last 20 games: Colorado, Pittsburgh, and Washington. So. That's something else.
2: Swept by the Red Sox, swept by the Cubs, lost 2 out of 3 to the Diamondbacks, swept the Royals, but then they lost 3 out of 4 to the Brewers. They're just not good. I love it.
3: And Tarek Skubal has brought them nothing.
2: Nothing.
3: Nothing.
2: They're 0-2 in his 3 starts.
3: Well, yeah. 0-2 in his 3. And then what did he,
2: he's 0-2 in his 3 starts.
3: Yeah. I think they've lost all 3 of his starts, actually. Yeah. No. They won one of them. They won a Kansas City game.
2: Oh.
3: Well, he'd given up 3 earned runs in 5 innings, but they're 1-2 in games he starts, but he's 0-2.
2: He's 0-2, yeah. And it's just awesome. Everything about it.
3: And he's not been dominant either. Like, he's been good. Like, I would take yesterday, 6 innings pitched, 7 hits, 2 runs, 1 earned, two walks, 7 strikeouts. I mean, I'd take that, but that's just a Peter Lambert start. That's no big deal.
2: Yeah, it's what we do.
3: Peter Skubal is, Tarek Lambert is what we're looking at right now for them. I don't care. I prey on people's downfall all the time. I'm kind of a natural born hater. And my wife is a generational hater. Did I tell you I'm putting together a playlist of every song she hates? Kind of secretly. She tells everything that ever is on the radio, everything I play on Spotify, doesn't matter. I hate this song. I hate this band. I hate them. So I just quietly pick up my phone and I go to my notes and I've got hater list and I just add stuff to it. If she's, I have Philadelphia Freedom. Who hates the song Philadelphia Freedom? Who hates that? You know, you don't hate that song. I mean, I was a kid when it came out. It gives me good memories from, you know, my third grade girlfriend and me and then us playing baseball, us playing football in the yard, yard football, and cut off shirts, mesh shirts, which is what you would wear in the 70s. But she said Philadelphia Freedom. I just very quietly just wrote down Philadelphia Freedom. Wonderwall by Oasis, hate list. Mazzy Star, Fade Into You, hates it. The Police, anything by The Police, hates.
2: Why she hates stuff?
3: Hates everything. Everybody Wants You, Billy Squire. I thought she'd like Billy Squire. She likes rock. She's a Monsters of Rock girl. Billy Squire hates it. Anything by The Cure, hates.
2: What about Billy Idol? She has to like Billy Idol.
3: Nope, not a Billy Idol fan.
2: What?
3: I think she likes one song by Billy Idol. She doesn't like Billy Idol.
2: White Wedding?
3: Nope, doesn't like it.
2: That's just... That's,
3: doesn't
2: that's
3: like silly. It. I would think that she could fan. Like Billy.
2: If she doesn't like White Wedding.
3: Well, she likes Scorpions.
2: Rebel Yell. She's got no.
3: She likes Scorpions. So, you know, she'll listen to Rock You Like a Hurricane and Scorpion song. She likes Triumph. But outside of that, born generational hater. Mm-hmm. So that's just it.
2: Mm-hmm.
3: Oh, she will murder if she hears Sade. Murder. And yes, I said Sade. I thought it was supposed to be Sade, but I'm not sure it is. I've heard others in the know say
2: Sade. Remember
3: when
2: the first time I saw it, I called her Sade. Sade is coming.
3: I can see that.
2: I did.
3: That is a strong hate she has. Yeah.
2: Dude, that's Sade. And I was like, looks like Sade to me.
3: Yeah, looks like it. Or Sadie. She was a former, you know, she was a former model. She had she was one of the original five heads, but she did, she was a model. She is a model. I like her. She's fine. She's good to look at. Emmy Rossum's my new little favorite watching that show Furious. God, what a good show that is.
2: Furious is good.
3: Oh man.
2: Really good.
3: Really good. She's got some tendencies now.
2: Yeah. Yes, she does.
3: Like, when's the next one on? I caught up quick this weekend.
2: Oh yeah. Oh no!
3: It came out 11 o'clock last night. I got a little something to watch after Texas practice today.
2: Yeah. Yep. All right. 713-780-3776. Time to play. What did you learn this weekend in one sentence?
3: You got two lines open, so get in now.
2: You learned something this weekend that you didn't know. It doesn't have to be about sports. Matter of fact, it's better if it's not. But whatever. You learned something this weekend. Give us a call now, 713-780-3776. Right now, I'm talking about IBEW Local 66. I'm talking about a career. I'm talking about, you know, men, women, it doesn't matter. I mean, there's 4,800 members. 4,800 members. You think there aren't some women? Yes, skilled men and women who build, maintain, and operate the electrical grid here in the city of Houston. And it is, they're located right down. Our good friends right down here, they are in Pasadena. 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I don't know what kind of job you're in. I don't know what kind of skills that you have, but you know what? 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
6: Clara, I had something really interesting happen.
7: Tell me about it.
6: I was being interviewed and the guy asked me, of all the collections that you have purchased, which one are you the proudest of?
7: What did you tell him?
6: I told him about that woman who inherited half a dozen guns from her grandfather.
7: Remind me.
6: She sent me an email that I couldn't hardly believe, so I drove a few hours to go see the guns.
7: Are you talking about the lady who was offered $12,000 for the whole collection, but then she wrote to you because she really needed $19,000 to buy a car?
6: That's the one.
7: How much did we pay her?
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7: Because it was the right thing to do?
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2: All right, welcome back on ESPN 97.5. Time to play. What did you learn this weekend in one sentence? You get one sentence to tell us what you learned this weekend. And make it good. I'm sure Tom on a mobile will have a bunch of, we used to have the warehouse on Thursdays. We got a Tom on a mobile that takes over for us on Monday. So here we go. What did you learn this weekend in one sentence? AJ, you say Chris was first up?
3: No, Paul is first up.
2: Paul is first up. Let's get Paul in here. Hey, Paul.
4: Morning, boys. Double Rods. On Friday night's Astros game, there were plenty of highlights, including Cam Smith's triple, in which he ran from home plate to third base in 11 seconds. Remarkable.
5: Okay. I like that.
2: He ran from maybe third base to home. How did you run from home to third base?
5: That doesn't sound right. But
2: that doesn't sound right.
5: Yeah, but I think he got his bases mixed up. But whatever it was, it sounds fast.
2: Mm. In 11 seconds?
5: I don't know.
2: Home to third in 11 seconds. Oh, yeah, home to third. I got you. He got the triple.
5: Not
2: in
5: third
2: 11
5: to
2: seconds.
5: Home. Yeah, home to third to triple.
2: Home to third. He's right.
5: That's flying. 11
2: that
5: seconds.
2: 11 seconds? 11 seconds. I got you. Yeah, no, he had
5: I'm
2: a triple.
5: I'm running it
2: so
5: in
2: so
5: my
2: he
5: head.
2: Went from home to third in 11 seconds. That's great.
5: Yeah.
2: That is. He's fast.
5: I don't know the standards, but that feels really fast.
2: Him pinch running for Jordan last night was a little scary for me. I hate that when you take out your best hitter.
5: Mm-hmm.
2: But he had to go in. And then Altuve kept the 10th inning alive. Okay, we got one second. So, one second, so I can't get into it. But we got to talk about that, Altuve's weekend. Who's next, AJ?
3: Next will be Chris.
2: Chris, what'd you learn this weekend in one sentence? Chris, you there?
5: Chris.
2: No.
5: Oh, no. You don't have him up.
6: Yeah.
5: Yeah, there he is. What's up, Chris?
6: Sorry. I learned at my kid's soccer match in Dallas that they have zero dew points and that it's still 95 degrees at 8 o'clock at night.
5: Oh, man.
2: Well,
5: Dallas is hot, too.
2: Yeah, Dallas is
5: hot. What
2: are
5: we doing? This is Texas. It's hot. You don't get I thought it was so far north, it'd be really cool. No. No.
2: No.
5: The whole state's hot. The whole state's hot.
2: Yeah.
5: You're coming back. When do you come back? You're coming back this week, right?
2: Yep.
5: When?
2: No. I come back next week. It's not.
5: That's right. It's the week
2: after. We got one
5: more
2: week till we go.
5: The week after.
2: I'm coming back next Tuesday.
5: Wait until you see. It's actually a huge cool front's expected when you come in.
2: You're lying. Who's next, AJ?
3: Next will be Ocho.
2: Ocho, what'd you learn this weekend, Ocho?
7: Yeah, I learned that throughout Tim Duncan's 19 seasons with the San Antonio Spurs, their worst 82-game record was 50-32.
2: Mm. Wow.
5: Mm.
2: Wow. That's Tim Duncan.
5: That's consistency.
2: You know, there's a lot of NBA players that played against him that think he's the best power forward ever. I had him alone. And I think Jordan put him in the top five.
5: He's one of those guys that his highlight reel tape would be one of the most boring highlight reel tapes. So, like, he's the anti-Olajuwon. Right. There is no highlight. What is it? Sweet skip passes and, just basic turnaround bank shots from 12 for 8 feet off the glass, like blocking it to himself instead of out of bounds, giving himself blocks a shot and keeping it in bounds. He's just a winner. Tim Duncan just did winning stuff left and right.
2: And he took there's so many stories about him taking all the grief from Pop, and because if Tim Duncan is catching it and just taking it, then I got it too.
5: Yeah, and that was like the standard is that he showed, Yeah, that's right. Cause you didn't get the sense Pop was going to lay off of anybody, probably.
2: Mm, no.
5: But, if Duncan can catch it, then that's the standard. So you come into the team like, well, he gets on Duncan like this, so.
2: He can get on me.
5: Yeah.
2: Well, All right, who's next, AJ?
3: Jim Adler on a mobile.
2: Jim Adler?
5: What is this?
2: On a mobile?
5: What is this?
2: Let's hear.
8: I'm Jim Adler, the Texas Hammer, and I learned that my son don't have the cojones to sound as good as I do.
5: His son is on commercials. I'm a John Daspit guy. It's official, so.
2: Yeah. But Jim Adler is still the smart, tough lawyer, though.
5: He's a hammer. He'll do stuff to you on commercials.
2: Right. He does stuff to trucks, doesn't he? Doesn't he hit trucks with a hammer?
5: I guess so. That's what I was saying. My guy Daspit just is like, I just will do some NIL stuff and then try to help people on settlements. I don't really set fire to people and hit them in the face with hammers.
2: Right.
5: To each his own. That's
2: No. If you're gonna, that's fine. I mean, if you want to sledgehammer trucks, that's, you know what. But apparently, his son is not as. I don't know. I didn't know that about his son.
5: Yeah, who does commercials now.
2: Who's next, AJ?
3: Next will be Elliot.
2: Elliot, what'd you learn this weekend in one sentence?
9: Morning, fellas. I learned that I'll be relocating to Phoenix in November, so I'm going to need some pointers from John before the move.
5: It's been a while since you lived there, and you didn't live in Phoenix, did you?
2: Yeah, I lived in Phoenix.
5: You lived in Phoenix?
2: Mm-hmm.
5: What were you doing there?
2: I just got out of school and went there, and just I had one of the best times of my life. you ever spend any time in Phoenix?
5: I've spent no time there.
2: Yeah, it was great.
5: My dad really liked it, though.
2: Yeah,
5: it was when he coached there.
2: It was great. Who's next, AJ?
3: Next will be Luke.
2: Luke, what'd you learn this weekend in one sentence?
10: I learned all Arsenal football does is win trophies for John Granato.
2: That's all they do. I didn't know that. I just learned it right now. And yes, I bleed Arsenal red because, well, it's red. And that's what the color of my blood when it comes out in my body. It's blue in my body, but then it's red when it comes out.
5: That's not even true.
2: Yep.
5: You're real.
2: Yeah. So I bleed, apparently, Arsenal red. So there's that. Never watched an Arsenal game in my life. And yet, Iskelski and Chance did this to me. For some reason, Chance did this to me. That I'm an Arsenal guy.
5: Just did a thing at 1560. John Granato bleeds Arsenal red.
2: Who's next, AJ?
3: Next will be Keith.
2: Keith, what'd you learn this weekend in one sentence?
11: I learned this weekend that Remember the Titans, my all-time favorite sports movie. Coach Oates' daughter, Hayden Panettiere, passed away, and it's very sad. One of the best movies of all time. Best
2: okay, that's more than one sentence.
5: Wait. Just because you keep talking fast doesn't mean there's not a period in there.
2: Hayden Panettiere, that's sad.
5: That was sad. Yeah, she was a little
2: there's
5: girl.
2: Some controversy. Apparently she was on the show last week, and she said that at 18, somebody put her in a bed with a rock star. And, yeah.
5: How about all that?
2: And she fought her way and fought, but she didn't reveal who the rock star was, and now she's dead.
5: Mm.
2: So.
5: I know, apparently she's had some real issues. Lost custody of her kids at one point, and I don't know. I guess she's had a rough go of it. She was on the show Nashville. My wife used to watch that. And
2: your wife didn't hate that?
5: No, I didn't hate that. It's really just, she probably hated her music. But, no, my wife just mostly hates anything that's music related.
2: I gotcha.
5: Most okay. music. But yeah, Hayden Panettiere, who you might know from, she was on some other stuff, but she was the little girl in Remember the Titans. One of the cutest little girls in the movie, yeah.
2: Anybody else? Yeah, AJ, we got a couple of minutes left.
5: Mm-hmm. Yeah, we go late, AJ, with this. Don't worry about it.
2: Yeah, AJ's on the phone right now. AJ, who's next?
3: Next will be David.
2: David, what'd you learn this weekend in one sentence, David?
12: Good morning, guys. I learned that Scottie Scheffler is the third fastest player in PGA history to reach 21 wins.
2: 21 wins. 21.
5: He had a little bad luck.
2: It's only his second this year.
5: Mm-hmm.
2: Second.
5: That's what's crazy.
2: Player.
5: He actually didn't have a very good year relative to his expectations.
2: No. He's
5: did get a second place finish in a major where he had to come from behind on that last day and make it close, but yeah, never was really, you know, sitting there right there on the verge of winning a major. Never was in that kind of competitive, you know, off just a couple shots starting a final round, one of those situations. Just didn't have one of those years.
2: Nope, but he's still.
5: But he's in the playoffs, killing it in the playoffs now.
2: It's the playoffs? Yeah, playoffs. All right, AJ, one more.
3: Yes, sir. Tom on a mobile.
2: Tom on a mobile. Hey, guys.
13: Hey, guys. So I learned no matter how old you get, high school girls stay the same age.
5: No, stop. Okay. He's just using that from Dazed and Confused.
2: Dazed and Confused.
5: Okay.
2: Matthew McConaughey said, I learned this weekend, Matthew McConaughey said, that was the closest he's ever been with a cast.
5: Yeah, young guy. It was, it was shot, I think shot up in Austin, but I could see that. I could see that. If you've never seen the movie Dazed and Confused, you should really watch it. It's a really good Richard Linklater movie. It's a good movie.
2: I'm going to watch it. I haven't seen it.
5: But you haven't?
2: I'm watching Bottle Rocket right now.
5: Oh, Wes Anderson?
2: Yeah.
5: One of my it's not a lot happens in it.
2: No.
5: But it's still really funny.
2: Yeah.
5: That's young Owen Wilson. That was my first Wes Anderson movie. I'm like, and I don't like Wes Anderson as much as I used to because some of his movies just got too, it's just so far out over the place. But I love that one. And he's got the little crush on the maid.
2: Dignan
5: is hilarious with this.
2: Dignan only wears white
5: You
2: pants.
5: Look like a banana, his future man.
2: Yeah. Yeah, he's
5: wearing Jimmy Kahn's in the movie.
2: it's good.
5: It's a Owen and yeah, if you've never seen Bottle Rocket, it's an easy watch.
2: All right. We got a break. Good job, everybody. As always, you guys were really, really good. What did you learn this weekend in one sentence? Time to talk right now about HRP. They're really, really, really good at helping you. 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
10: 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The number of old people snorting cocaine now.
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11: What was that segment where you were talking about old people snorting cocaine? I don't remember that.
12: Yeah, it was a story about News of the Weird.
11: It was News of the Weird? Okay.
12: News of the Weird. Bunch of cocaine snorting going on.
11: Yeah. That's what I gather.
12: Yeah. So, and old people in an old people's home. An epidemic of...
11: I kind of remember.
12: If that's the way you want to go. I mean, have yourself a time.
11: Yeah.
12: Do whatever you want, right? 713-780-3776 is
11: older people do what they want a lot. Like, that's not necessarily cocaine, but I'm just saying, typically, older people are going to say what they're like, what, for what? What do I have to lose?
12: Yeah.
11: I'm not playing games with you. My mom, God rest her soul, she got to a point, like, I was really surprised. And, hey, Mom, me and Nicole and the kids are going to go to, we're in New Braunfels, and it was in the summer. And we're going to go down to this park. You want to go? Nah, I don't want to go. I'm fine.
12: Mm-hmm.
11: And back in the day, it would have been an automatic yes. And then my mom got to a point where she's like, yeah, no, I don't want to do that. No, that sounds terrible. She didn't say that's what sounds terrible, but that's what I heard in my mind. And I thought, yeah, good for you. I wouldn't want to do this either.
12: I already don't want to do
11: that. Yeah, I mean, I have a choice on this one, but good for you doing what you want to do, actually. Mm-hmm. but yeah.
12: Yeah. So, so this weekend, the Astros just resetting. Astros lose 2 out of 3. That 10th inning on Friday was after the Mariners scored 2. Did you feel like, oh, this is over?
11: No. Well, they're a screw up team too.
12: Well, Yordan grounds out.
11: We are.
12: Yordan grounds out to start the inning. And it's like, well, you know, there was some hope because Jeremy Peña's on second base. He can score on anything. But when Yordan makes the out, you're like, oh, crap. Mm-hmm. This is no good. Mm-hmm. This is going to be a problem. And then my boy comes through right immediately afterwards. God, my brain just is not working whatsoever.
11: Talk about Allen?
12: No, our three-hole hitter. He comes through Paredes.
11: Oh, yeah.
12: Comes through with the single to center, right? Mm-hmm. And Jeremy scores. And then Trammell strikes out swinging. Altuve's at the plate.
11: Oh, yeah.
12: Did you see the stat? That's what I learned this weekend.
11: Uh-huh.
12: Is that everybody else and a pitch in this zone hits 100 or less. Altuve has a 234 average mm-hmm. on this pitch, which is a foot off the plate, low, almost on the ground, and he barely hits it out to right field. It bloops in for a single. And it's like, you gotta be kidding me that he came through with that. And then Varsho comes through with the single, and then Christian Walker homers.
11: Well, and here's the problem. His sample size is too high with that pitch for his career.
12: Right.
11: No one has a sample size like Jose Altuve outside of the zone.
12: No.
11: But yeah, he's a notorious bad ball hitter.
12: Like, I mean,
11: he can hit a bad pitch.
12: He did it again last night
11: mm-hmm.
12: where he had about that same pitch and he blooped it over the pitcher. The pitcher fell down and it drops in. And I was like, oh my God. This is what happened the other night, only it got all the way to the outfield.
11: Mm-hmm.
12: It's almost identical. Jose Altuve keeps the inning alive with a ball that's an out off the bat. It couldn't have been 40 miles an hour.
11: Mm-hmm.
12: And he gets a hit out of it again with the game on the line. And he comes through again with that. And then they couldn't come through. Then Varsho couldn't come through last night. But do you want to talk about needing it on Friday night?
11: Yeah, and the atmosphere was really, I wasn't there, but man, it seemed bonkers whenever, you got the walk off. Just seemed like an absolute, that place felt like it was, and I saw some video that people shot from the stands. Felt like a playoff game, you would think.
12: Yeah. Brian Abreu, struggled again on Friday night. He gave up the two that tied the game.
11: Yeah.
12: And he's been really, really, really, really good. But I'm not sure. Again, he's getting to the point. Yesterday, he scuffled a little bit as well. He got through it. He got out of it. But he has been, I mean, you can't be perfect all the
11: time. No, but there's no margin for error for them right now. Well, I mean, there is margin for error because of who's chasing you, but you really don't. I mean, come on. You had the bad. We did this for a while with you. This needs to be good or brave. You know, you have a bad outing.
12: Mm-hmm.
11: You just don't want it to backslide. You don't want it to backslide because Hunter Brown has not rounded back into form for whatever reason. And I do worry a little bit about Lambert. We're way up over his previous total by about 30 innings over not to 30 yet, but coming up on 30 innings higher than he's previously thrown. And all that's going to do is just go higher and higher. He's really going a lot more. He's starting to hit a lot more fives instead of sixes, but five and six is the most Lambert can give you. And I think they're going to have to. I'm curious what the Astros think in terms of how they're handling a Peter Lambert, because whether you like it or not, he's one of your best pitchers. He's the most consistent pitcher on your whole staff. So if you're going into the playoffs, John, how do you start to manage Peter Lambert like a guy you need to kind of be careful with his arm? Do you know, have to
12: about
11: start?
12: This, we talked about this the other day, and I was thinking about it. Yeah, that exact thing is you said, yeah, you know, he's hitting more innings than he's ever hit. That usually you get affected by that the following year, but there is a chance he hits a wall. There's a chance he really hits a wall.
11: Oh, yeah, he could run smack dab into it. Right. But if you're the Astros, I find it kind of curious. Like, how do you handle this? Do you start dialing back his pitch count? Do you give him a day off? Is there anything that you do? Because I don't think there's anything showing up that he needs it. I think the velocity's staying the same. Like, or do you just say, no, he's good. We're not doing anything because he's pitching well. I don't know if you preemptively try to get him a little rest since he's going to go over his total pitch count by, he'll go over it by a good 40 to in the neighborhood of 50 pitches. 50 innings higher. So, I'm curious how they're going to do. My guess is they just play it straight. They're not going to change anything the way that they're doing it. But man, Lambert hasn't hit a wall yet. So I hope he doesn't. I hope he doesn't, because you really, he's been just an unsung hero. Well, he's been sung on this show. And Astros fans know. I mean, we've all talked about it, but who could have seen that coming? A guy who was cut before the season started, brought back out of desperation because of injuries that mounted in the opening weeks of the baseball season. And now the guy has been your best pitcher all year long. It's just an unbelievable, at the age of 29, just unbelievable.
12: Yeah. Well, nobody saw that coming.
11: Kind of not a great sign for how your season's going when that storyline is the case, but, I'll take it for what we're dealing with right now. I'll take Lambert doing Lambert stuff.
12: Yep. No, I don't, but if Peter Lambert is your ace, I'm not sure. I'm not sure how far we're going here. I'm not sure.
11: No, you're not going far.
12: Yeah.
11: Lambert in the playoffs. I wonder what that's going to look like. He'll be like, what in the hell is this?
12: No.
11: Well, it's the playoffs. Yeah. Why are we
12: playing? Well, Hunter's going to start game one.
11: Yeah. Yeah. Why am I pitching at 2:30 in the afternoon on a Tuesday? Oh, it's Astros playoffs. No big deal. This is when we play baseball.
12: That's what we do.
11: You didn't know you play 2:30 baseball on a Tuesday? Yeah, that's what the playoffs are, Peter. Welcome to the bigs.
12: He doesn't know anything about the playoffs. He was in Colorado.
11: That. He knows nothing about it.
12: He knows nothing about the playoffs. Colorado ain't getting there. They ain't getting there, brother.
11: Mm-hmm.
12: 713-780-3776 to get in with us here on ESPN 97.5. Take a quick break. Why don't you talk about where we're having our party, our listener appreciation
11: party. Love to do a St. Arnold. Love St. Arnold, Lenny Ambrose, and all the good people over there. There is great food. You know, I'm supposed to tell you about the party spaces where, and I will. But I got to tell you, man, the food's awesome over there. The drinks, obviously, you know how good the beer is. If you're somebody who loves craft beer, you know that St. Arnold is the OG here in the city of Houston and doing it well. And you can find them all over, you know, every grocery store and different bars in restaurants around the Houston area. St. Arnold is a spot that you can go chill out on their huge patio, watch your sporting events, or you can have your own events there. They have weddings. They have the wedding receptions. They have big corporate events. They have fun corporate outings where they can get the AV set up, and you can either do the meeting there with the PowerPoint and your microphone system, or you can do fun stuff. You know, you can just turn it into a fun outing, turn it into karaoke with everyone from the office and your entire building, whatever the case may be. They have really big spaces for you. They have much smaller, more intimate spaces, but they can cater with the food and the drink, and then they're going to take care of everything, all the heavy lifting, and you just have a blast. We did last year. We're going to again this year at our listener appreciation party. 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
2: Welcome back. Pro Football Talk says 49ers running back Christian McCaffrey has now missed a full week of practice due to vague accounts of tightness. You just can't trust that guy. I mean, he's so hard to pass up, and he was one of the leading scorers last year in the league. And you just can't, you're just like, ah. You love him when he's putting up a 30 for you in your fantasy, but then you just hate him when he misses 3 weeks in a row. It's just like, ah. Mm-hmm. I want somebody that's going to be there. The availability. Lance,
3: that's the best
2: ability.
3: That's the best ability, they say.
2: That's the best ability.
3: You can't make the tub from the club. Or you can't make the club from the tub. Well
2: he'll see what Joel, okay, so he'll we got it. That Jalen Noel. matter of fact, here's Ben Daniels, wide receiver coach for your Houston Texans. This is going to be tough for Jalen. He's got a couple of different things that are ailing him, and here's his wide receiver coach.
4: D'Amico was saying that hamstring had a little bit of setback with that, on top of the pinky. What's the kind of big picture for him? What do you think it'll take?
5: I expect him, when he hits the grass, to be ready to roll. He's extremely diligent with his preparation and being ready to go when he's going to be healthy.
2: Okay, so that wide receiver, they like Wayne. They love Hutchinson. Tank is back. Noel. Nico. Higgins, six wide receivers?
3: Yeah, so I did a little deep dive on the norms at the position, what the Texans have done over the last 3 years. And wide receiver, they are going to keep six. That's what they do. Yeah. Where it could be different this year is that usually running backs, they keep four running backs and a fullback. So they can designate whoever they want. British Brooks has been a fullback two of those years, and I can't remember who it was the other year that they called it a fullback. I can look it up. In 2023, the fullback was, let's see, Andrew Beck. Remember him?
2: Yeah.
3: From Texas. So they've always kept five. I don't think this year, because you got to keep a minimum of four tight ends. You're going to have to keep four tight ends. The tight ends would be Marlon Klein, the rookie, Dalton Schultz, Moreau, and Cade Stover. Those are your four, unless you trade one of them. But those are going to be your four. And then, you've also got, at tight end, you've got, what's his name? Who just came back this year? Brevin Jordan. So I think, John, what's going to happen is I think they're going to keep four tight ends, and they might even keep a fifth and just designate one of those guys in theory as a fullback. Like Brevin Jordan, maybe have him take more reps at that H-back position, or Cade Stover has taken reps at the H-back position. They're going to keep four tight ends, and they've never kept four tight ends before. This would be the first year, but they're going to have to keep four this year.
2: There was a play that was highlighted with Noah Whittington sliding. They had two double teams inside, and Cade Stover came across, and he picked up the defensive end, and he pancaked him.
3: Yeah, that little cross, the zone, the split zone.
2: Yeah.
3: Yeah, and that's his job. And, it's always interesting to see some tight ends, they slow themselves down, turn sideways, and it's just – it's a real chin check. You find out what you got at tight end whenever they're asked to block split zone. Because DNs are coming down, and you got to hit a DN.
2: Yep.
3: It's a real test of courage. And some of those dudes, like Stover, he's about it. He'll go hit.
2: He creeped it. I mean, and Whittington got by, and he and Stover stayed on him and drove him into the ground. It was great. That was a great
3: No,
2: block.
3: Cade Stover is, I wouldn't give up on him just yet if you're Texas
2: fans. Wait a minute.
3: Fans.
2: So what about Lewis Bond? What about Justin Watson?
3: Well, I mean, what do you want from me?
2: Okay, Nico, Jaden Higgins,
3: Nico, Jaden Higgins, Tank Dell. You got
2: Jalen Noel.
3: Jalen Noel, if he's not,
2: is Jared Wayne make the team?
3: I think Jared Wayne makes the team. And Xavier Hutchinson.
2: Xavier Hutchinson. And And so
3: and Jared Wayne.
2: Justin Watson or Lewis Bond?
3: Well, that's already, I just got to six. You're
2: six already.
3: Seven.
2: No Lewis Bond, no Justin Watson. No, Lewis Bond's going to make the team.
3: Well, he could just make practice squad. He was a late round pick. I mean, he could just make practice squad. What's wrong with that?
2: I guess he could make it
3: over Jared Wayne, but Jared Wayne is, you know, you could maybe cut Jared Wayne and keep him on practice squad if you wanted to, and then.
2: I think he's less likely to be picked up by another team.
3: Who's that, Jared Wayne?
2: Yeah.
3: Maybe, because he's been around for a while.
2: Yeah, he's been around, and he's been on the practice squad.
3: Well, let's see if this is, you know, they may be playing for that job. You would think they're playing for that job in game two and game three.
2: Yeah.
3: Jared Wayne versus Lewis Bond may be the final wide receiver spot, because the Texans keep six wide receivers.
2: And Justin Watson?
3: Yeah, I don't think Watson makes it.
2: You know?
3: No, I don't think he makes it. I think he's one of those guys who could end up being a Texan if there's an injury. He's a good pro. He's a good pro to compete for a spot at the back end of your roster. He can play special teams. I mean, he's a good name out there, but I don't see him making the team. But they keep six. So those are the wide receivers. The battle's going to be, you know, they're going to have to borrow from another position. So they usually keep four running backs and a fullback. That's five total running backs. I think you're going to have to subtract one of those and turn it into four running backs, and then keep an extra tight end where one of them can play that fullback H-back role for you. So you're going to keep definitely four tight ends this year.
2: So what happens with
3: Brevin Jordan? What do you do with Brevin Jordan? I don't know. Right now, it looks like he's out.
2: Yeah. What do you think they paid Justin Watson this offseason?
3: Not a lot. I mean, I don't know.
2: 2.25.
3: Yeah, I doubt it's guaranteed. Probably got a little signing bonus.
2: He had a signing bonus of $250,000.
3: Yeah, that's it.
2: Yeah.
3: But they probably, but you know what? He's one of those guys.
2: You got a million dollar dead cap with him.

0: McCaffrey's situation is sketchy. Trust me, I know. When I was single, I got hoodwinked by many a Tinder account based on vague accounts of tightness.
1: Don't even read that on the air.
0: That's just,
1: AJ's here. I don't want him hearing.
0: I can't read it. I won't
1: like
0: read
1: that.
0: It on the air anymore.
1: Young AJ, I don't want him having to hear that kind of stuff.
0: No, no, hey. No, no, no, no, no. Yeah, I know. I got the which beer is the most popular in every state. You'll never guess which one is in Texas and which one's in California. And I'd like to think that I have something to do with it. I'd like to think that, you know, Coors Light is the most popular. California, Arizona, New Mexico, Texas, Tennessee, Virginia, Pennsylvania, Michigan, all of them. Okay. And I'd like to think that I have a little something to do with that. Thank you. Good night. Thank you. Good night. That'll be in my spot when we do. When we do a Coors Light spot a little bit later in the show. That's just a preview of what's going to happen a little bit later in the show. Right now, we're taking a break. 713-780-3776. What you want, what you got, come on in. 713-780.
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12: Clara, I had something really interesting happen.
13: Tell me about it.
12: I was being interviewed and the guy asked me, of all the collections that you have purchased, which one are you the proudest of?
13: What did you tell him?
12: I told him about that woman who inherited half a dozen guns from her grandfather.
13: Remind me.
12: She sent me an email that I couldn't hardly believe, so I drove a few hours to go see the guns.
13: Are you talking about the lady who was

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1: That's the one.
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3: 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Looking over everything that went down this week. Did you see Zach Wilson for the Saints? Did you see him?
4: No, I didn't see how he played.
3: He actually looked like a pro quarterback.
4: Well, it wouldn't surprise me if he got a little better. Yeah. After there's no spotlight on him anymore. He's allowed to just, you know, there's no expectations. The game will slow down. I mean, he could end up being a backup quarterback in the league. Yeah. I still don't trust him as one of these comeback. I didn't love him coming out of college anyway, but I don't trust him as this comeback type of.
3: Oh, he was overdrafted.
4: Yeah.
3: No question. He was
4: overdrafted. To this day, him on the stage with all these other first rounders and the look on his, like, I've never seen anyone look more out of place. He looks scared. He's like, oh, my God, what am I doing with these guys? They look scary, Mom. He just looked like somebody who it looked too big for him on draft day. And then he had to go to New York. Forget about it.
3: Let's face it. You go to the Jets. You go to Cleveland.
4: You don't have, yeah, you better
3: be. You don't have a chance.
4: You don't really have a chance.
3: I mean, even Arizona. I don't, we'll see how Kyler works
4: this
3: out.
4: This BYU Minnesota. Kid going to New York and a bad team to boot in the league, like, you know, in more ways than one, it was going to be eye-opening for him.
3: Yeah.
4: This was culturally going to really be a change for Zach Wilson. Then everyone's ogling his mom.
3: And he's
4: ogling. Quit looking at my mom!
3: And then he's ogling mom's friend.
4: Yeah, and then he's ogling mom's friend, and it just got weird.
3: Yeah, things. But then he got his girlfriend. That turned out to be okay for Zach.
4: What happened?
3: Do you see her?
4: Same girl, but is it same girlfriend?
3: I think so. I don't know if he's still with. I have no idea. But he did okay. I mean, if you're Zach Wilson, look like that, and you're the quarterback of the Jets, you better be able to pull. That's all I'm saying.
4: Yeah.
3: Otherwise, Deshaun Watson was like 11 of 15 for 126 yards.
4: Yeah, he had a good Todd Monken was all excited about Deshaun.
3: Well,
4: said he looked really good. He's like, I really thought he played great. Like, Monken almost feels – I felt like Monken's talking himself into Deshaun. Like, well, it's been – he goes, hey, listen, I understand why all the fans have been upset and why I get upset sometimes about Deshaun. So he even admitted, like, the Deshaun stuff has not been great. But then, now, you know, it's almost listening to him talk about how great Deshaun was in a preseason game because he completed passes. It really feels like he's trying to talk himself into, hey, this season maybe it's going to be okay. Maybe it is going to be okay this year. It's not. It's not going to be okay. It's Cleveland. So, and it's Deshaun. So it's not going to be okay, Todd. I just want you to know that. You get 2 years and then you got to go. It's already been foretold. There's a witch on a mountain somewhere who's an oracle, and she's already told me Todd Monken gets 2 years and he's gone.
3: Yeah, that's
4: and it's
3: it.
4: Not going to be good for Deshaun either. So, just letting you know, you can try to talk yourself into it because, hey, did you see Deshaun? That was pretty good, wasn't it? I mean, he completed some preseason passes against second stringers, and if that's good,
3: yep.
4: It's better than him being bad against the same guys, I guess.
3: No. If you're in there against the second teamers and you look terrible, there was one play where he kind of just lost the football. It was just awful.
4: Yeah, I said his thumb, I guess, got sweaty. Yeah. I don't know.
3: Spencer Finneau apparently looks really, really good.
4: Well, that's what social media is telling us.
3: Yep.
4: He was trending.
3: Social media said he's great.
4: He's a good player, though. I like Spencer Finneau coming out of college. He's another one of those really short arm guys, somebody to keep an eye on. But he seems more with it than Will Campbell did coming out. Like, I feel like he's a better. I think he's better with his hands. You know, it's harder to tell he's got short arms because he's got better timing with his hands. So I like Spencer Finneau. He's I think I like Casey Concepcion. I actually think the Browns had a really good draft. I'm just not sure they have a quarterback. I think I would rather play Shador Sanders, and here's why. If Shador can't play, then you can finally say, and you're not doing any of this stuff to for the Shador people, but you can say, see, we gave him a shot. He can't play. We're moving on. Even though you're not, you don't run a team based on fans.
3: You don't have to do that,
4: stuff
3: though.
4: Like that. But, I mean, what are you going to get from Deshaun Watson? What are you ultimately going to at least
3: No, Deshaun's going to be a free agent after this. And
4: well, as I say, do you want to see what you have with Shador at all? Maybe you already feel like you know what you have with Shador Sanders. You see him in practice every day, but wouldn't you rather give him reps and see, does this guy have any ability to be our backup? Worst case scenario, backup, maybe a starter, maybe a backup.
3: But don't you want to get at least something out of the Deshaun deal? As much as you paid the worst trade in NFL history.
4: Well, it's easy for me to say that because I'm not having to pay a salary.
3: Yeah.
4: So maybe Lerner, maybe he says, we want to at least feel like we got something out of Deshaun. I'm just looking at the team aspect and saying, I would rather see if Shador can be a starter in the league or even a quality backup so we know what we have as we move forward with next year's quarterback draft. Because you have multiple first-round picks, and you are drafting a quarterback next year. I mean, you are drafting a quarterback next year, so maybe find out what you have with Sanders. And starting Deshaun doesn't mean more than likely Shador Sanders is going to play anyway, so I guess it doesn't really matter.
3: No, but if I'm Jimmy Haslam, I'm like, I got to get something.
4: That said Lerner. I meant Jimmy Haslam.
3: Yeah, Jimmy Haslam, I got to get something. I'm not giving him $234 million for nothing.
4: Well, what are you getting? Don't you want to lose this year?
3: No.
4: Don't you want to be terrible?
3: They think they're going to win. They're fools. They're thinking they're going to win football games.
4: Are they really? Who is they?
3: The people that are in the building.
4: You think they think that?
3: Yes, I do. They think they're going to be the team, like the Panthers, turn it around, won the division. I mean, if you want to know the truth, I don't believe Cincinnati. Everybody's told Cincinnati. I guess they picked up a defender. Okay, great. Joe's going to be healthy for 3 weeks. Okay, great. I don't believe all the hype. Maybe they're going to be great. I guess the Ravens are apparently Lamar is not as quick as he used to be. He's not as fast as he used to be. And that's a problem for Lamar, because if he's not, his escapability was his greatest ability.
4: Mm-hmm.
3: So if he's not that anymore, he better throw pretty straight.
4: Look, I don't love that division. I have questions about how Lamar's going to play in a new offense, and we'll see. I think he's going to be okay, but not running the football, boy, you really pull back on you take him away from his superpower, and what are you left with? He's not terrible in the pocket, but he's not a world beater from the pocket at all. You got Cincinnati. You haven't proven that you can rush at all. We'll see if you've got any rush without Hendrickson, I'm talking about. Joe Burrow can't stay healthy. We'll see if you have enough defense. Your defense was awful last year. You got an aging Aaron Rodgers and a Steeler team that they don't do anything for me. And then you got the Browns. Like, that is... I think the Ravens could win 11 games just because I think the Steelers are going to be like a 5-win team, 6-win team. I don't think they're going to be good. I think the Browns are going to be bad. But it's a real toss-up between Cincinnati and the Ravens for me. But I could see if you're the Browns saying, hey, we think we got a shot. You know, this isn't a great division. We think we've got a shot. But not really. Actually, I take it back. They can't think they have a shot with that quarterback room. There's no way they think they have a shot.
3: I would think... The NFC South is anybody's division.
4: Anybody's?
3: Yeah.
4: Based
3: any of those teams
4: what?
3: Can win it. Tampa could win it. Atlanta could win it.
4: I'm sorry. I was thinking AFC South. The NFC South, yes, I agree.
3: Yeah.
4: I think Atlanta's going to run away with it, but I'm only saying that.
3: Carolina
4: just
3: won it last
4: count.
3: Year.
4: Yeah, you're right. And Carolina seems well coached, and Carolina seems like a team that is more consistently plays to their ability. They have an average roster, but that head coach gets the most out of them.
3: Mm-hmm.
4: And Bryce Young's getting a little bit better. The Saints, we'll see about the Saints. Jordan Tyson hurt again. Did you see that? I didn't see if it's it. Please don't tell me Jordan Tyson left with a hamstring injury, because this has been like he couldn't even get through it in a draft process.
0: I think that's what it was.
4: Oh, my God. Is it hamstring?
3: He's a,
4: if it's hamstring, you know, he could not get, yep, it's hamstring. He couldn't get through the draft process. He couldn't run because of it. He couldn't test. This has been going on for him since November. He's had a hamstring injury since November. He got hurt against Texas Tech, finished the game, and he's never been able to get back 100% healthy. This is a huge concern for the Saints, that this guy can't get his soft tissue issue. And they drafted him that early, man. Woo! Good luck.
3: They certainly do need, you know, Chris Olave, Vele.
4: Mm-hmm.
3: I mean, they need Jordan Tyson in a bad way.
4: Mm-hmm.
3: Bad way.
4: Yeah, that's kind of a gross division, but it is hard to predict what's going to happen. I mean, no Mike Evans. You got to see if the Saints can get a second year quarterback to perform at a high level, which is not always a given.
3: Well, and my point being about that was the second most wide open. Well, AFC South is pretty wide open, other than Tennessee, but the AFC North. I could certainly now the Browns can't win it. I guess
4: no,
3: I guess
4: they
3: that's
4: can't.
3: Stupid. Pittsburgh's not any good. Cincinnati, Baltimore. You know, I wouldn't surprise me any of those three. The Browns would be a huge surprise.
4: Yeah, it would. Yeah. It would. They lost Myles Garrett, and I like Jared Verse a lot, but they can't do it. Now, the AFC South, do you give the Colts a legitimate chance of competing?
3: Absolutely.
4: You do? Okay.
3: Absolutely.
4: I mean, I wonder if they have enough defensively. That's my number one concern for them. If I were concerned for them would be, do they have enough on defense? Can they rush the passer?
3: They were freaking good when Daniel Jones was there.
4: They were good offensively. Defensively, they really crumbled. They fell apart last year in the second half of the year. So, they ran the ball well. Jonathan Taylor, Daniel Jones seemed to figure it out. They don't have Michael Pittman this year. Braden Smith is out, but they've been dealing with Braden Smith injuries forever, so that's not a big deal for them. But we'll see how Sauce Gardner comes back.
3: Yep. All right, we'll see how your nose bounced back from Doc Kaplan.
4: Bounced back great. So this is my new reality is I have easy breathing through both sides of my nasal passages. If I blow my nose, it's very little comes out because there's just nothing really there. I mean, they've cleaned out the entire sinus passages. And sometimes when you blow your nose, you'll blow your nose and you think, man, it still feels really congested. Well, that's because it's impacted and they're so deep. One of the ways that you can get to, and maybe you're someone who's taking a bunch of medicine and Mucinex and you're trying to loosen things up and you can't get any results. The results you need might be with Dr. Michael Kaplan because he can go in with balloon sinuplasty and he's one of the pioneers. 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
2: Well, so much for that trade deadline acquisition of Ronel Blanco. Yeah, he was sent down to AAA.
3: Yesterday. I thought that was the late season acquisition.
2: It was, kind of, a little bit.
3: Remember that one time he had a pretty decent game, like an okay game?
2: Yeah, and then they had the other night, which was not good.
3: I had someone reach out on Twitter who said, let me tell you what he said, Nacho. He says he's upset because he said, hold on, I'm pulling it up here. He thought the Astros should have gone all in. He said his point was giving up top prospect. Giving up top prospects for a starting pitcher. He said, you know, with a year like Yordan's having, how are you not going all in? Instead of what they did, instead of just going with the chip in a chair concept where they just want to just be there and just see what happens. He said, giving up top prospects for a starting pitcher, even if it were for a rental and a better bat than Varsho, this isn't a pitching rotation that can win a best of seven. They either had to be sellers, which wasn't an option, or they had to go for it. Instead, they settled for let's see what happens. See, why is this black and white? Like, you either go for it or you sell. I don't understand where anyone thinks it's only one or it's only the other. Why would you take a poor minor league system and empty out the only prospects you have for a rental, for a potential rental, with a team that doesn't have very good starting pitching to begin with? You think one guy's going to win it? What are you trying to accomplish?
2: You can win with two great pitchers, but Hunter Brown's not a great pitcher right now.
3: No, and you weren't going to get a great pitcher. By the way, did you see the pitchers who are out there? They were the best pitchers were Skubal was hemmed up quickly by somebody who could afford him and somebody who had the minor league roster. You weren't going to get a great pitcher. You were just going to get another pitcher. And I get it. I didn't have a problem if they wanted to go after a pitcher, but I don't think you either go, maybe it's the phrase all in that's bothering me. I don't think you go all in or you sell. Sometimes you just, let's just play it out. You know, let's add a left-handed bat because that was the most important thing to Dana Brown for 2 years. Is he's been talking about left-handed bats. So now you got a left-handed bat, a left-handed outfielder. It's been his number one thing is finding a left-handed bat in the outfield. That's what he got. But Jim Crane's not stupid. Jim Crane probably looks and says, I want to get there. I'm not selling, but I also don't want to give away too much. I don't want to give away too much because we're not going to get great players, a great player back. I mean, this isn't going to be a situation like Gerrit Cole. And frankly, this team is not the same level team that those teams were. So I don't think it was go all in or sell your prospect. You could have given you could have sold prospects, but you weren't going to once you took over the division lead. I do believe that will come back to potentially haunt them in the future, but I understand. I'm not going to. It is what it is. I mean, you were winning games. You were playing well at that particular time, and you're only 8 and what are you? You're what, 4-6 in your last 10. You went from playing really good baseball for a little stretch. Now, all of a sudden, it looks like maybe you're not playing great baseball anymore. You just got hot for a little bit. But you can't sell off your prospects when you're leading a division. I mean, it's just you could, but boy, would that be an unpopular move. It might be the right move for your future, but moving on from Josh Hader or Jeremy Pena, Paredes would not have been the end of the world, but it would have hurt you. It would have hurt your chances to continue winning. In a weird way, I think you could have continued to win even without – you could have moved Paredes had there been a market for him, and I think you still could have won the division.
2: So you're talking about a special year for Yordan. Players in major – I learned this weekend. Players in major league history to have 200-plus home runs and a .300 average through 3,400 career plate appearances. Can you name them? 200-plus home runs and a 300 average through 3,400 career plate appearances?
3: Let's see, through 3,400 career appearances. I don't think McCovey didn't hit that high.
2: Well, there's two.
3: Who's the, was it? No, that wouldn't have been Bonds. I don't know. Who was it?
2: It's Yordan and Babe Ruth.
3: Babe Ruth?
2: That's it.
3: And Yordan, not that's Big Poppy?
2: Not big, none of them. Big, it's Yordan and Babe Ruth. That's it. 3,400 plate appearances, 200-plus home runs, and a 300 average. That's pretty unbelievable.
3: I got a question for you. What happened in David Ortiz's last – did you – I didn't realize this.
2: I did.
3: Do you –
2: It's suspect.
3: Yeah. Are you aware at the age of 40 that he had 38 homers and 127 RBIs with an OPS of 1,021 and 315 batting average?
2: He's always been suspect.
3: I mean, he did that and then retired? He just had 1,021 OPS. Yeah, that whole thing is suspect. Holy crap. I mean, it looked like he did when he was 30. 54 home runs and 137 RBIs and 1,049 OPS. He had 1,021 his last year.
2: Suspect.
3: At the age of 40? Good Lord. But I'm looking at his home run total, and that's, yeah, he didn't. It was 1, 9, 0, 10, 18, 20. He had 20 home runs at the age of 26. Then at the age of 27, when his grown man muscles started coming in, 31, 41, 47, 54. And then the era kind of, then the Mitchell.
2: He's still a big guy, though. So
3: then the Mitchell report came out.
2: Yeah.
3: 35, 23, 28, 32, 29, 23, 30. Then everyone forgot about the Mitchell report. 35, 37, 38 at the age of 40. He had four straight years with 100 RBIs to end his career.
2: Yeah.
3: What do you even, why
2: he's always been suspect to me. But he's still a big guy, which is, no,
3: he's a big guy, but he's 40, John.
2: Yeah.
3: I mean,
2: guys change usually if they're you know, messing around.
3: So I'll bet you he wasn't. I'm curious what his, when all of us get bigger than when we were 21 years old, but I wonder what he looked like when he was 21 years old.
2: It's not hard to find.
3: I'm just going to put David Ortiz.
2: Look in Minnesota.
3: David Ortiz, rookie card, images. Yeah. Well, I mean, yeah, he wasn't a
2: big guy.
3: No, he wasn't a small guy.
2: No, he's a big guy.
3: He wasn't a small guy. He wasn't a small guy, but boy, did he have some amazing stats after a while.
2: You know who else is amazing? 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
2: All right, welcome back here on ESPN 97.5, our final hour of the morning, 9:06. That's not a little Coug football, huh, AJ? Any news out of there? What's going on? How's Keyshawn doing?
11: Getting ready.
2: That's it. That's all you're going to do? Getting ready? That's all you're going to do?
11: No. I mean, he just prepared for his opportunity after Wegman. I mean.
2: Yep. Wegman is the man.
3: I've heard it's maybe not as. There's still some work to do for young Keyshawn.
2: Yeah, Keyshawn's got work to do. Obviously, he's a freshman. I saw they got a good freshman running back.
3: Yeah, from Strake Jesuit.
2: Yeah.
3: So his dad.
2: He ran for 82 touchdowns, 8,000 yards and 82
3: how about
2: touchdowns.
3: This is a true story. My wife goes, I see this guy. We've seen him in church forever, and I used to call him Andy Garcia because he used to look kind of like Andy Garcia to me, right? The actor when he was younger, of course. And, you know, they got the little family. It's a cute little family and everything. And, my wife just like, they have the perfect family as opposed to our family. I'm like, well, yeah, obviously. But anyway, so then she tells me that he used to play football at Rice and played in the league a little, the NFL for a little. I'm like, what? He did? She said, yeah. And so I looked him up And then I looked up his stats, and he did play at Rice. And I think – I don't know if he was on a roster or practice squads or whatever. And I looked at his – because of who I am, I looked up his testing results. I wanted to see what he did his pro day. I'm like, dude, this guy, like, his testing results were crazy. Great three-cone drills, vertical, 40 time. Like, he's a really good athlete. This guy I see walking up in, you know, in church every Sunday or whenever I do, you know, whenever
2: What's
3: I make
2: his name?
3: It. It's something Herbert, or Hebert or Herbert.
2: Hebert.
3: Yeah. Well, I'm not sure they pronounce it that way. But anyway, so he's a headmaster at some school, this guy, right? And my wife's telling me that. And then I go up to him and say, hey, I just want to let you know, I do, this is going to sound random, but I do NFL draft work. And I was actually in the middle of doing all my draft stuff at this time, John. It was this year. And I said, I just want to let you know, I saw your pro. I looked up. My wife told me you played in the NFL for a little bit. You played at Rice. And I looked at you, and he goes, oh, I mean, yeah, I played a little, but not a lot in the pros. I said, well, I said, I went and looked at your pro day results. And I mean, those were really good numbers. He goes, well, I appreciate it. Have you seen my son play? And I said, no, I don't know who your son is. He goes, running back is Drake Jesuit. You don't know who he is? I said, no, I don't know who he is. He goes, yeah, you should really watch him. He's pretty good. He's going to go to University of Houston. So I went and looked him up like, holy crap.
2: No, he can play.
3: This kid, yeah. Like, he's got crazy stats. I saw some highlight stuff on Huddle. Yeah, looks like a really good player. And, in fact, when Landon Williams-Callis was – being recruited by U of H, and they were considering U of H, you know, U of H, even from what I was told by someone in the middle of the situation, that, you know, they let Landon, who is one of the best running backs in the nation, let him know, you know, it's going to be competition, because this kid from Strake is a good player too. And not that Landon minded any competition, but so I'm kind of interested to see how the young quarterback, provided he plays, and the young running back do for them this year.
2: Well, AJ, I mean, you had Dean Connors last year. Now you got another white running back this year. Where are you on this? All this white running back for the Coug thing?
3: Welcome into the show, AJ. You're playing the role of Dell today. Dell would usually have to answer a question like this, but now you get it.
11: Right. I mean, race-wise, it doesn't matter. I mean, Dean Connors, like you said, he was very productive. And
3: came from
11: he
3: Rice.
11: In the preseason, the other day, too, against the Chiefs, he played well. So, yeah. I mean, hey, John Herbert can play like that. I mean, I'm all with it for sure.
2: Yeah. Okay. All right. I was just wondering where you are on it. If you're all right with it.
3: Well, we'll find out how this kid plays.
11: All right, I love everyone.
2: If he plays well, Dean Connors played well.
3: AJ says it's a meritocracy. He just wants his guys to get in the paint. He's trying to get the ball in the paint. We're trying to put the ball in the paint.
2: That's all we're
3: trying to do at university.
2: That's all we're doing.
3: So.
2: Well, wait a minute. I want to hear.
3: Go ahead.
2: This is interesting.
3: Yeah.
2: I brought up the Cougs because Tom Luginbill had this to say about the Cougs and their chances this year.
3: Hmm.
12: If you had to pick a sleeper to win the conference, who would that be, Lugs?
13: I'm looking at Houston. Now, it's going to be very interesting because that September 18th date on the road in Lubbock isn't going to be the end of the season for either team if they lose. But when you look at the rest of the schedule and you look at Willie Fritz in his tenure as a head coach and all of the stops that he has been at, this is around the time the program starts to take that next step. We saw it at Tulane, find themselves in the Cotton Bowl. All right, this is a coaching staff and a football team that has been in the making for the last 2 years. They've got an experienced quarterback in Connor Wigman, a five-star quarterback and dynamic athlete in Keyshawn Henderson coming over to provide some support. I can't imagine that they won't have packages for him. And I go to the point that I made about Texas Tech. This is an old football team, an experienced football team, and they get the running back and Mekhi Hughes back under Willie Fritz, who recruited him as an over 1,000-yard rusher while he was at Tulane. So there's familiarity there. I think Houston has the schedule and the personnel to push in the conference.
12: By the way, Houston, fifth best odds to win the Big 12. That's according to DraftKings Sportsbook at plus 1,700.
2: Mm-hmm. Tom Luginbill with the link. That's not a bad little bet. You've got Texas Tech. You've got at Texas Tech on the 18th and at Utah on October 24th. Those are your two huge games.
3: Well, I remember Texas Tech is having to do it with, without the quarterback they thought they were going to have in Sorsby.
2: Yeah. The other kid's got a little experience. He's a big kid. He's okay. But, yeah, and I listen, they go to Tech. They start at Oregon State, then Southern, then they go to Tech, and if they show up that night, it's a Friday night game on Fox, they show up that night and they beat Tech, now I think they're in the driver's seat.
3: Willie Fritz is a good coach, too.
2: Yep.
3: He just gets results where he is. My son Alec asked me this. They were having an argument. He and his friends argue sports all the time, and he was in the office, I think, there at Alabama, and they were talking about the best coaching duo for college basketball and college football.
2: Hmm.
3: College basketball, college football, and Sean Miller and Sark in Texas ran there, but Alec brought up, he goes, hey, Houston has to be right up there, you know, probably inside the top five. And everyone's like, what? No way. But he said Willie Fritz, mm-hmm. and obviously Kelvin Sampson, but Willie Fritz. And if you look at what Houston's done, he may have a point.
2: Look what Tulane did before.
3: Yeah. Alec may have a point when you look at Kelvin Sampson, their results, and in Houston under Willie Fritz, you only have a couple of years. But you a couple of years at Houston, you have time before that at a couple different spots where Willie has been successful. So, yeah, you can find – I mean, I have to go through all the list again. He and I were talking about it. You can find – and some of the schools, like Michigan, just lost their basketball coach. Yeah. Even though they picked up Whittingham in football, they just lost their basketball coach. So I'd have to take a look at it, but that's not an inaccurate statement to say Houston has one of the better combinations of basketball and football head coaches in
2: well, when you got Sampson, you got sports. Maybe the best, mm-hmm. maybe the best in his sport.
3: Yep.
2: And Willie Fritz with the track record that is fantastic. Yeah. Yeah. That is.
3: I'm seeing Houston as a +900 underdog and the fourth favorite in the Big 12, not fifth. So I'm seeing them more like a +900 for Houston. Tech is a favorite at -115, and BYU is 5-1, Utah 6.5-1, the Cougs 9-1, Kansas State 14-1. So there's some Arizona State 20-1. Now, I don't know a lot about Arizona State in terms of their roster right now after portal, but I just know Kenny Dillingham's a pretty good coach. So
2: yeah.
3: I find that pretty interesting. They're 20-1. They must really be down from a roster standpoint.
2: Well, you lost your quarterback. You know, Scatabo's gone and 2 years now. Is he able to recruit?
3: You lost Keith Abney, the best defensive back. You lost Jordan Tyson. So you lost your starting right tackle on Max Ihonachor. So, yeah, they did take some tough losses. Oh, he can recruit, though. Kenny's a talker. Kenny is impressive. And half the battle now is talking. It's actually not half the battle. It used to be half the battle, maybe 70% of the battle. Now you better, yeah. These kids aren't easily swayed by your talking. They want to see what the wallet looks like. Can I see what your account looks like? Remember, Kenny Dillingham was the one who was like, if we've got any millionaires or billionaires that want to be part of this program, let me know. I need to be able to peel off some big money to help win at this program. He was begging for a billionaire to mm-hmm. call him. Are there any billionaires watching right now? I need a billionaire. Like, sorry. Cody Campbell already changed the game at Texas Tech. Everyone's like, man, we just need to get a billionaire in here and we're going to be okay.
2: That's all we need. All right. 713-780-3776. If you want to hang with us, you're more than welcome. We got about 45 minutes left, less than 45 minutes left. So get in here as soon as you can. I'm talking about the Golden Nugget right now. I'm talking about, man, I just love it there. We're going there next week. I can't wait. I don't know if it's too late for you to get your fantasy draft there, but if you can try, do it. My boy, Houston, he did it. First time I talked about it was last year or the year before, doing your fantasy draft. He went, that is a great idea. Great idea. And then, and sure enough, he went there and he said it was unbelievable. So great. When you got the DraftKings Sportsbook, they're going to put it on the big board, right? You've got the pool. You got cabanas. You could do it out of the cabana if you want. That's fine, too. You got the golf course. You got the casino. You got all the restaurants. What? What could you possibly want? Now, football season is coming. 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I mean, it just does not get any better. 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Do a Golden Nugget. 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Make you know what? Sit down with the wife. 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
2: All right, welcome back here on ESPN 97.5. Here's another thing I learned this weekend. What do you think is the most expensive ticket this year in college football? I will give you a million guesses, and you will not get it. As a matter of fact, five of this team's home games are in the top 20 for most expensive ticket right now.
3: And I'm not going to guess it.
2: Pardon me?
3: And I can't guess with a million guesses.
2: With a million guesses.
3: All right. I'm going to guess this because you said I can't get it with a million guesses. It's got to be so far off the grid that I could never guess it. I'm going Rice.
2: Incorrect.
3: Because I heard the first year game is going for $14,000 in the lower bowl.
2: That's not true. Now, see, Rice won't have anybody out there because you just said that it's $14,000 to get in.
3: I'll
2: tell you
3: put
2: this.
3: Put money in your football program.
2: Number two is Texas and OU.
3: Yeah.
2: $528 for a ticket.
3: Is Ohio State in town for... Isn't that home and away?
2: Number three is LSU at Ole Miss. That's a game you don't want to miss.
3: Ooh.
2: How about that? LSU, Lane Kiffin going
3: no
2: back
3: one
2: to
3: has
2: Ole Miss.
3: No one has more angry revenge game scenarios than Lane Kiffin does.
2: Lane Kiffin.
3: Texas
2: at A&M is fourth on the list.
3: For right now what the tickets are?
2: Yep.
3: And you don't think I'm going to get it in a million guesses? Like, I don't know, BYU, Utah. I have no idea.
2: It's Colorado at Northwestern.
3: What?
2: Yes. Northwestern just built a new stadium.
3: No.
2: Northwestern Stadium is supposed to be spectacular.
3: Wait, is it built, though? Is it finished?
2: It's finished.
3: Okay.
2: Colorado at Northwestern is number one. Number nine is Penn State at Northwestern. Number 15 is the Jackrabbits at Northwestern.
3: What?
2: Iowa
3: at
2: Northwestern.
3: What? None of this makes any sense.
2: Yeah.
3: I'm going right now to...
2: Well, the first game. And then people want to be at this new stadium.
3: This isn't... How is
2: this?
3: That's
2: what a stadium could do for you.
3: Hold on a second. I don't think this is accurate, John. I'm looking at the prices. Colorado at Northwestern right now, you've got the lowest tickets are $141.
2: Its average is $602.
3: 100? No, I don't think that's true. Right now, I'm looking online. You got 120, 145, 141, 168, 224, 331, 361, and then the highest I find is 609. I don't think that's accurate. I'm finding a ton of tickets that would be priced exactly like you would think.
2: Well, maybe it's the most expensive ticket. Period. 602.
3: I guess I'm seeing a 609 here, but that just made no sense to me. I'm not sure what exactly this,
2: it says most expensive games of the year, 2026.
3: I don't understand what that means. Cause I'm looking here and there's not, as you would expect, two tickets for Colorado and Northwestern are not super expensive. You're getting end zone seats for mid 100s. 120, 140. And this is a new stadium?
2: Yeah, brand new stadium.
3: Okay.
2: Brand new stadium.
3: At Martin Stadium, that's the name of their new stadium?
2: I guess. I don't know. But it's a brand new stadium, and it's, Michigan and Ohio State is 11th on this list.
3: Yeah, I'm really, like, Texas and Texas A&M, forget about it. Starts at 609.
2: Ohio State at Texas, 6th on this list. Wow, Texas is 2nd, 4th, 5th, and 6th. Yeah.
3: So if you want to go to a Longhorn game, it's pretty cheap for Texas State, September 5th. I'm looking here on SeatGeek has it for $109 to get in the building. You want to get in the building against Ohio State, $567. Then UTSA, $119. Florida, $189. Ole Miss to get in the building, $229. Florida 189. Now that's getting a building. They're pretty expensive in other spots, but that's been one of the most shocking things is how much college football tickets cost now and people are willing to pay.
2: Yep.
3: Like the price doesn't go down. It's people are willing to pay these high prices.
2: Yeah.
3: It's crazy to me.
2: But we got some big games coming up now. Ohio State at Texas.
3: Oh, it's a huge game.
2: That's a huge game.
3: September 12th.
2: And OU is going to be huge. LSU at Ole Miss. Obviously, Michigan, Ohio State. Ohio State goes to Indiana. That's going to be huge.
3: I think my
2: wife goes to Michigan.
3: Oh, yeah. Oh, yeah, because yep. It's the old flipperoo.
2: You know what's going
3: to
2: be? Because
3: remember what happened to Michigan? Bryce Underwood looked terrible there last year. He was not good last year. Well, he needs to play well.
2: Mm-mm. Texas goes to Tennessee. Alabama goes to Tennessee.
3: Mm-hmm. Texas A&M goes
2: at Southern Cal. That's going
3: to
2: be
3: the Aggies go to Alabama.
2: The U at Notre Dame. Notre Dame at BYU. That'll be interesting.
3: Mm-hmm.
2: So we got a lot of good football games. A lot of good football games this year. We'll see. IU's only showed Ohio State at IU at Indiana. That's the only time Indiana shows up on this list. Anyway, 713-780-3776 if you would like to get in with us on ESPN. Look, and since we're talking about different states and whatnot, can you tell me average IQ estimates by U.S. states? Which might be the lowest IQ state in the country?
3: It's not us.
2: It's not us.
3: It's usually...
2: It's surprisingly, though...
3: Well, have you seen what has happened? One of the most incredible things that's happened is... Have you seen what's happened to Mississippi's reading and literacy up to fourth grade level? Like, they've made this incredible turnaround.
2: Well, they're still considered the lowest IQ state.
3: Okay, I was going to say they're the younger people. It's like their scores are beating California. Their scores have passed California, way past. They're past Massachusetts. How about Mississippi fourth grade reading scores?
2: Bigger.
3: And the numbers are that. But yeah, the IQ thing. I figured the SEC was going to take a hit here.
2: Big Earl is from Alabama and he plays the Florabama, and he's got a song that says, "Thank you, Mississippi."

0: of Minnesota, 103.7.
1: It's just, how would they even know? How would you even know? This is the dumbest thing.
0: Yeah. It's estimated average IQ by state based on NAEP and PIAAC scores.
1: Yep. And that's one of the things about the PAICAAC.
0: PIAAC.
1: Uh-huh. I remember when I took that test last week and had to get it in.
0: Well, you don't take the test. You're old.
1: Oh, I thought it was. Oh, so it's IQ scores for people at what age, from what age group to what age group?
0: No idea.
1: Yeah. This is the dumbest.
0: Yep.
1: This is just list. Did you see what Did you see Antoine Randle L? What happened with the Bears? This is a pretty cool story. He's the assistant head coach and the wide receivers coach, Antoine Randle L, former Indiana option quarterback who turned into an NFL wide receiver. And Ben Johnson with the Bears said, "Hey, you're going to call plays the second half." The result was 24 unanswered points in the second half, 12 first downs, and 235 yards. And who do you think was quarterback? Case Keenum. But then he went over to Miller Moss, was the other quarterback that they brought in as well. But apparently Randle just had this great preseason run.
0: Case was awesome. Awesome. Mm-hmm. 150 yards. Yeah, he was great. He was great. They love him there. He's basically another coach.
1: Yeah, they miss him here.
0: Yep.
1: They miss him here. CJ really benefited from Case Keenum, and Caleb Williams is benefiting from Case Keenum right now.
0: Mm-hmm. All right, we got a break. 713-780-3776. Got to get in a hurry. Otherwise, you're not going to get in because it's our penultimate segment, and AJ is going to tell us what we missed. But right now, I didn't miss Coors. I told you about this. Coors Light, cold, clean, crisp, and refreshing. I told you our favorite beer in the state of Texas is Coors Light. We drink Coors Light, people. It's what we do. New Mexico, Arizona, California, Tennessee. I'd like to think that I play a role in both California and Texas as far as Coors Light goes. I'd like to think. I'm not going to take all the credit, but I certainly am. Going to take some of it. It doesn't get any better. Pennsylvania loves some Coors. Michigan loves some Coors Light. Tennessee, Virginia, all. Everybody should love Coors Lights. There are some other beers up here that I'm just like, why would you drink that? Why would you drink that? I don't get it. You know what you need? You need cold, clean, crisp, and refreshing. We're smarter. We're the smarter states because we drink Coors Lights. The other states, not so smart, okay? There's some ridiculous, ridiculous beers being drank in other states, not in ours. We love it. We know what we want. We've got it. We've got Blue Mountains. We got cold, clean, crisp, and refreshing. Let's go. Way to go, Texas. Way to go, Texas. Coors Light, number one on our list. Thanks, pal.
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5: This is really interesting. I'm looking at it right now.
4: Yeah. And they got Seattle number one. I think that's an eight. That's just like, okay.
5: So what they did is they had four different people, Ben Solak, Aaron Schatz, who has an analytics background, Seth Walder, Lewis Riddick, who's a personnel guy, Ben Solak, who just does general football. They took a look at the overall roster, excluding quarterback, the coaching, and the front office. Seattle got first in overall roster, excluding quarterback, 16th at quarterback, third in coaching, and second in front office. And they are number one. The Eagles were number two. The Lions, number three. Their quarterback rating was 13. Denver, four. I'm actually looking at this in real time to find out where the Texans are. Mm-hmm. Five is the Rams. Hold on, wait. Oh, quarterback, 24.
4: It's
5: for the next 3 years.
4: Okay. Right.
5: Because I'm like, Rams, 24 at quarterback.
4: Yeah.
5: Okay. That makes more sense now.
4: It's 27, 28, 29.
5: Mm-hmm. Patriots, front office is 12. Okay. Green Bay is 7th. They're ahead of the Texans. Okay. There the Texans are, number 8. Quarterback, 14. Coaching, 12. Front office, 10. Overall roster, excluding quarterback, 4. What do you think?
4: I think coaching should be higher. Until Nick, I think D'Amico's a top 7-8 coach in the league.
5: I was thinking 8 to 10. Yeah. Closer to the 8 number than the 10 number.
4: Yeah. I don't know. I'd take D'Amico over. Yeah.
5: Nick at 10, there's nothing wrong with being in the top 3rd.
4: Roster, okay, 4th overall, mm-hmm. Okay. Mm-hmm. Quarterback, 14th.
5: I think it all feels pretty
4: fair. That
5: might
4: be a little high.
5: For the next 3 years? Well, I'm assuming CJ's going to be the guy the next 3 years, so.
4: Yeah.
5: I mean, 14, you're close to the midpoint. Not like you're killing it at 14.
4: No. No, but he hasn't been killing it. I mean, he's got to prove that he's better than a above average NFL quarterback.
5: So here's what Lewis Riddick says. Lewis Riddick, former NFL executive, front office executive, says, though I'm still concerned about the future effectiveness of this revamped offensive line, it's quarterback C.J. Stroud who has to answer some questions. His playoff performance in 2025 was unacceptable from a decision-making, ball security, and accuracy standpoint. Until he makes people forget what he put on tape to end the 25 season, the concern will exist. Yeah.
4: You know what? And I mean, I would have thought Lewis Riddick would be a little bit not quite that harsh.
5: That's just honest.
4: It's accurate. It's accurate.
5: He's not represented by – I don't think he's represented by David Malgetta.
4: No, I know, but still.
5: Lewis Riddick saw what he saw. We all saw it with our human eyes.
4: Yep.
5: He's not trying to protect. If you protect C.J. Stroud too much on a national level, you really risk your credibility. Because no one missed that, those games. We all saw those games. They were highly viewed. There was high, high playoff viewership on those games. So you really risk your credibility if you go too far in without having a good reason to back CJ. It is what it is. CJ's got to prove himself, and let's see what he does.
4: Do you agree with this, what Seth Walder said? Cornerback Kamari Lassiter will earn more first-team All-Pro honors than cornerback Derek Stingley Jr. between 2027 and 29. Both cornerbacks are amazing, but Lassiter is more underrated. He spent a higher percentage of time in tight coverage last season, 22.3% of the time, sixth best among corners with at least 300 coverage snaps, and is an excellent run defender.
5: I'm going to say no, and here's why. Only because, first-team All-Pro. Okay. Because I was thinking Pro Bowl, there still is a reputation thing for Stingley that's going to be hard for Lassiter, the second-round pick, to overcome. Here's a question I would ask. I think there's a chance he could be right, but here's the question I'd ask. And here's why I'm concerned. So Kamari Lassiter's not even in the top 100 NFL players, so we expect them all of a sudden to give him the respect he deserves. The ultimate
4: I think this year he'll get – he said it too – he's underrated.
5: All right, so he's going to get a payday after the season's over, before his fourth year. Will he be making more per year than Derek Stingley? And before people like
4: every contract that's being signed right now is going higher.
5: They're resetting them. You're resetting the market.
4: Witherspoon just got he's now the highest.
5: So you're resetting the market. So after this year, will Kamari Lassiter make more per year? And then will the agent for Stingley say, hey, you think we could maybe redo this a little bit
4: and get our guy
5: a little bit more? Like, hopefully it doesn't turn into a pissing match between cornerback agents about who's got the highest. That's how teams get broken up.
4: Yeah. Stingley doesn't seem like the kind of guy that
5: he doesn't seem like it. No, that's why I said agents.
4: Yeah. Yep.
5: Hopefully they're just happy for each other, but there's a chance Lassiter could be making more than Stingley just because he gets to get a deal done two or three years after Stingley's deal.
4: Will the Texans get to an AFC championship game in the next 3 years?
5: Yes.
4: Will they get to a Super Bowl?
5: Yes.
4: Okay.
5: That's all I can say. I can't say when. I don't know the opponent.
4: You're on record for saying
5: I'm on record. I'm on record. And to get that, obviously, you guys have to call me a Stroud boy because I obviously have to be on Team CJ, the confidence of CJ Stroud playing well, if I'm going to say, because you can't get to, I mean, CJ playing poorly, there is no scenario where they get to a Super Bowl. No. There's no scenario. So I'm obviously on board with him playing better football.
4: You're on board. You think CJ plays better. You would like to see him play better football.
5: Not that I would like to. I think he's going to.
4: Okay.
5: I think CJ Stroud is not going to be a problem this year. Now, if he's good, they're going to be elite, and they will dominate teams. They'll win 13 to 14 games if CJ is good. And my definition is good is not like, well, he's quarterback wins. No, I mean, well, look, we know what a good quarterback looks like. I'm not trying to be CJ's friend on social media or whatever. If he plays well, then we know what it looks like. And if he plays well, the Texans are going to beat the piss out of teams. They're going to really wreck teams because the defense is going to allow 16.5, 17, and the Texans will be scoring 20, 23.5, 24. I mean, they'll kill teams. They're going to really boat race a lot of teams if CJ plays well. If he plays average, they'll win at least 11 games, and they got a chance to represent the AFC. If he plays average. If he plays good, I make them the favorite in the AFC. If he plays average, they got a chance to compete for an AFC championship game. If he plays below average, they can make the playoffs as a wild card, potentially.
4: All I know is game one, the Texans did not look like the best defense in the NFL.
5: Okay. In the preseason?
4: Yeah.
5: Well, and if you saw Twitter, I mean, did you see Chase Daniel came out and said, I think a lot of people owe Dan Orlovsky an apology for getting on him about Ty Simpson because Ty Simpson is him. Did you see him? and he had this video where he showed how great Ty Simpson won in his first preseason game against a bunch of players who may not make the team. And he was calling for apologies. Like, there's apologies that need to be given out after the first preseason game. Apparently, mm-hmm. Peter Woods is a big bust already. He had no pressures and no tackles in his first preseason game. Yeah, there's a lot of Drew Aller. Everyone missed on Drew Aller.
4: Everybody missed.
5: Turns out he's really good.
4: You missed.
5: I missed. Turns out he's really good.
4: Yeah.
5: I mean, now Brock Purdy went from being not very good his last two seasons in college football to being a pretty good NFL quarterback. So it could happen. Although Drew Aller was just terrible. Ugh. He was awful. Then he got hurt. He had a lot of – Drew Aller from Penn State had a lot of Christian Hackenberg-like tendencies, where Hackenberg got off to a good start and it was all downhill after that. Speaking mm-hmm. of college football players, did you see this, John? The new team at Heisman has launched Heisman Hopefuls, a data storytelling and fan voting platform aimed at expanding the conversation about the award given to the most outstanding player in college football. The platform will feature official player data and regularly updated EA Sports college football player ratings, because that is now beginning to be how people view. If you want to know how good these players are, you look at the EA Sports Madden numbers and now college football numbers. Those are beginning to, for people to now say, hey, this is the real deal here. And I know some of the, I know one of the guys who makes the ratings, the ratings adjuster, and I'm like, really? Is this what we're doing? It'll allow fans to place the first official vote for the Heisman Trophy. We surveyed college football fans, and they told us clearly that they want more data on more players and more ways to engage with the Heisman Trophy throughout the preseason, Heisman CEO Jeff Price said. That's what they told you? Or is this just a chance for you to put somebody's name on it, a sponsorship, and monetize it?
4: Mm-hmm.
5: That's actually what it is.
4: That's all.
5: Central to the new initiative is Heisman Hopeful website. So this is just Bill Conley's just basically doing a big advertising thing for this. But, you know, one of the reasons I love college football fans being involved in the Heisman Trophy voting is because in all my years of talking about sports and observing it, and I think I can say the same thing for you, John, I don't know that there's anyone more objective than college football fans. They are willing to tell the truth and be objective more than any other fan, and more than any other sports fans. They're typically nice people. They're typically
4: honest. Biased.
5: And they're not biased.
4: Objective,
5: they lack,
4: yeah,
5: their objectivity is the number one goal of college football fans.
4: Yep.
5: And and going to social media to try to ruin a kid's life.
4: Right.
5: Who decommitted from them.
4: And death threats.
5: And an occasional. No one throws more clown emojis up than college football fans.
4: Well, they're more important than a college football game,
5: No, that's the most important thing.
4: Most important thing, yeah. So we got to threaten people's lives with it.
5: Yeah.
4: AJ, what did we miss today?
6: Y'all mostly covered everything, especially NFL preseason wise.
4: You say that every time, AJ.
6: About the Jaden Daniels memes and stuff and all that's going on.
5: Wait. Oh, with his mom. Oh, well, which memes are you talking about with Jaden Daniels?
6: But also.
5: The one that said his agent and it's got a picture of his mom?
6: Yeah.
5: That
6: and then also the number stuff as well, too.
4: Apparently, even the New York Mets were trolling him about the number 5.
6: Yeah.
5: Everyone's getting in on it.
4: Everybody's getting in on it.
5: As soon as it turns into a viral social media thing, every social media director in every sports will start doing it.
4: Yep.
5: Yeah, so we didn't talk about that. What else? Anything else?
4: Anything else, AJ? We miss anything?
6: That and then also Von Miller signed with Dallas last night. So.
4: Oh, yeah. No one cares about that. He's
5: worth
4: cowboy.
5: Mentioning.
4: He's in Siberia now. Nobody cares about him anymore. He's a cowboy.
6: We'll see when he starts CJ Stroud in week 4.
4: We'll see. We'll see week 4, AJ.
6: Facts.
5: Do you know that our guy, Isak Paredes, is first in Major League Baseball? For a minimum 13 ABS challenges, he's number one in Major League Baseball at success rate.
4: Really?
5: He's got 11 out of 13 times where he's challenged it, he's won. Really, really high success rate.
4: He knows the strike zone.
5: Yeah, he obviously knows the strike zone.
4: Niner was really good for a while, and now he's kind of
5: Altuve is okay, 17 of 26. That's 65%. Yeah. As a team, from a hitting standpoint, the Houston Astros are third in the league, 55.6%. So when they challenge, when a hitter challenges, They're third best in Major League Baseball. The pitcher-catcher combination is 28th best in Major League Baseball. Not so much success here.
4: No.
5: And then total success, they're 16th in Major League Baseball.
4: So, yeah, the Yiner was good for a while, and then it's been crap lately.
5: And then he's not as good now.
4: Not as good. Mm-hmm. All right, we got a break. We got M&J to talk about, and then we're going to do News of the Weird right here on ESPN 97.5.
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12: Are you talking about the lady who was offered $12,000 for the whole collection, but then she wrote to you because she really needed $19,000 to buy a car?
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1: With John and Lance.
3: That's real weird.
4: I've never heard of Ryanair. R-Y-A-N. Ryanair. Apparently, it's a airplane.
5: Yeah. It's like a Southwest Airlines overseas.
4: Oh, yeah. Okay, so it went from Malta to Birmingham in the U.K. Mm-hmm. The first hour and a half did not have air conditioning. And so it was so hot that everybody started taking their shirts off. It was that hot. And, or, it looked like a wet t-shirt contest. Do you think all flights now should not put the air conditioner on?
5: Absolutely not. I've flown way too much to fall into this stupid trap.
4: Well, I mean, there were some, I'm serious, there are some hotties on this plane. It feels like a...
5: Where am I
4: now,
5: flying
4: now? Some passengers passed out, some were vomiting. So, and they wouldn't even give them free water. They didn't even, like, pass out water for them.
6: Ryanair?
4: Ryanair, yeah. Apparently, yeah.
5: Yeah, they're not, like, they're not high-end. I can't remember the other one.
4: Apparently not that high end. Apparently not that high end.
5: No, they're not.
4: Did you know we had an eclipse of the sun last week?
5: I did know that.
4: You didn't know that?
5: Mm-hmm.
4: Did you know that it drives tortoises crazy and they go into a mating frenzy?
5: I did not know that.
4: Yeah, apparently. And I seen a video. They're like a lot faster at this than you would think.
5: You're watching turtle porn?
4: Well, I couldn't. Yeah.
5: What the hell, what is going on in Los Angeles for you?
4: Pretty much.
5: Got to go play more poker.
4: Well, it just happened to be on my timeline. Turtles.
5: I hope police don't see your timeline.
4: You wouldn't think. Giraffes apparently also were greatly affected. They just started running around like crazy.
5: Mm-hmm.
4: And just going nuts. Yeah.
5: Because you know how they say animals freak out when bad weather's coming? So they're all skittish about everything.
4: Yeah. AJ, what is next on the show?
7: News of the Weird is your segment. I don't know.
4: No Dell. So what do we don't know what the
5: Sean Mapes is here. Is it
4: Mapes
5: is
4: here?
5: Is it going to be what YouTube is it Mapes doing a show?
7: Oh, you're talking about the bullpen?
5: Yeah. Who is it? What's the next show?
7: It's the bullpen.
5: Brian McDonald.
4: Right. Oh, the bullpen.
5: And then and Mapes, just the two of you, or is it? Are you both sitting in here? And AJ.
7: Yeah.
5: All right. Brian McDonald, Sean Mapes, and AJ.
4: AJ, you're going to talk more than you talk on this show?
7: Yeah.
5: They're going to let him. You don't ever let AJ talk.
4: I always try to get him to talk, and he doesn't say anything.
5: He says something, first thing you do is start slamming the Cowboys.
4: The Cowboys blow. What do you want me to do?
5: Yeah, I mean, that's fair.
4: I mean, there's nothing I can do about it. I mean, Argentina has more wins, playoff wins, than Dak Prescott. Okay.
7: What have the Texans done significantly? Okay.
4: In that stadium.
5: All
4: that
5: they do
4: stadium.
5: Is win first round stuff, AJ. It's all we do.
7: And that's it.
5: First round banners.
4: We win. We win playoff games. Since the Texans' existence, they have more playoff wins than the Cowboys.
7: Want a cookie for that?
4: That's a your team blows.
5: Want a cookie for that?
4: We're done.
5: Yes, I actually would love a cookie for that.
4: Yes. How was your cleanse? It's over, huh?
5: What's that?
4: Your cleanse is over?
5: Yeah. Got off it Saturday, immediately went to work. They say, just ease yourself back into it, maybe with some steamed vegetables. And I'm like, ugh. I immediately just went in and go, let me get that shrimp taco. I need a quesadilla. And then I went and played disc golf for 2 hours in the heat, and I thought I was going to pass out. Like, this is not the right choice.
4: Like you're on Ryanair.
5: Yeah, I felt like I was on Ryanair the whole 2 hours.
4: All right, we're done. The bullpen is next. Have a great day, everybody. We'll talk to you again tomorrow.
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2: Bye, bitch. I'm Nicole Murray with Your Money Now. Oil prices have gone higher this morning after Iran ruled out talks to extend the Memorandum of Understanding with the U.S., which threatens to escalate the conflict in the Middle East. West Texas Intermediate up to $82 a barrel, Brent at $89. Lamborghini has unveiled a limited edition hybrid version of its V12 Revuelto, with production capped at roughly 1,900 cars. CNBC reports that the car maker's V12 and three electric motors produce more than 1,000 horsepower and can propel it from zero to 62 miles per hour in 2.4 seconds. The Revuelto SV starts at roughly $741,000. Spider-Man Brand New Day continued to soar in its third weekend at the box office.
3: I am totally out of control. I gotta fix whatever this is right now.
2: The film raked in another $70 million at the domestic box office. The movie is now only the eighth film in history to gross $2 billion worldwide. Stocks are mixed as traders eye progress with the conflict in the Middle East. That's Your Money Now.
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13: Welcome into a bullpen version of the Bell Olalea Show. It is Brian McDonald. It is Sean Mapes. We're here with you until noon. AJ Russ is behind the glass. And we got listener party tickets to give away today, so we'll get into that before the show is over. AJ's finding this out in real time, but he's going to be part of giving out the tickets. We're going to play a game involved. Because, see, AJ is much, much younger than Sean and I, especially me, because I think he's about 20. Are you a full 20 years younger than I am?
14: He's 24.
13: You're 24? Okay, not quite. Thank God. That would have made me feel even older.
14: 18 years.
13: But we're gonna play on that, on the age difference here, and get AJ involved. We'll give away some listener party tickets, probably in hour number two, but listener party coming up Friday, August 28th at St. Arnold's, so make sure you stay tuned for your chance to win, probably hour two. We're gonna talk some Texans, NFL, college football, including Sean, the AP Top 25, which I think is both one of the more fun and dumb things we do each year is the preseason top 25 reactions, but we're going to do it. We're going to do it anyway.
14: We're going to react.
13: Comes out at 11 a.m., so we'll talk about that when that comes down. And some fun to the show at the end, including another Jeffrey Yawn video, which that dude is the gift that keeps on giving to Major League Baseball. But let's start off with the Houston Astros and just another gross, gross series, Sean. We did the bullpen on Saturday morning coming off that dramatic 10-7 win in extra innings with Christian Walker hitting the 3-run walk-off. I think we're all feeling good. You know, Peter Lambert did just enough. You're going into the final two games with Hayden Wesneski, who we trusted at the time, and also with Hunter Brown, who we were expecting to be, you know, at least 90% of good Hunter Brown, and the Astros kind of got neither of those.
12: Yeah, they actually definitely didn't get either
13: They didn't get either of those.
12: But Hunter Brown, I guess, was the closest to.
13: No, I can't.
12: I guess the expectation, with the expectations being higher, he actually didn't get as close. But yeah, it is the ultimate, like, especially when you do the Saturday show and the difference on vibes.
13: Oh, the vibes were immaculate.
12: After a Friday night, walk-off win. And then you're like, man, they're very close to getting swept out of the series.
13: Very, very close to getting. Yeah, because Brian Abreu comes in the 10th and gives up a two spot right away. I mean, what are the odds? I didn't look at the, Sarah Lang always puts out the, like, the graph, the win probability graph.
12: It was what you think.
13: I didn't look at it, but I assume the Astros were probably like a 95% chance to lose after Brian Abreu gives up the two spot, but they pull, victory from the jaws of defeat. But you're right. Like, they're very easily could have been swept against the Mariners. You could probably say, even though they won 2 of 3, probably very easily could have been swept by the Giants, or at least lost the series.
12: Yeah.
13: And then they lost the 2 series before the Giants series. So, Astros in a bit of a tailspin, but luckily the American League, and specifically the American League West, is just a complete dumpster fire right now. But the Mariners just 4 games back, and they own the tiebreaker. Yeah. Sean, they're 9-2 against the Astros this year.
12: Yeah, and there's some, I think since like 2023, they're like 14-36
13: It's been a dominant run for the Mariners against the Astros.
12: Yeah, it really has been. And really, that is the like biggest thing, not so much the series tiebreaker, because I think it was already in pretty bad
13: already
12: shape.
13: Yeah, because it was, well, they're 9-2 now, so
12: yeah,
13: do the math.
12: It was
13: already over.
12: Yeah. But now they are 4 games back. You give them a little bit of life in the division race. Rangers still 2 back. It's funny. Unless these teams play each other, I don't actually think they can make up ground. It's just that, you know, if you keep losing series to these guys, they're going to make up ground very fast. Yeah.
13: They got 2 more against the Mariners before the season's over. So, like, is it crazy to say I fear the Mariners more catching the Astros than I do the Rangers? I just feel like the Rangers are going to be a 79-win baseball team.
12: Yeah.
13: But the Mariners, if one of those two teams is to catch fire and like, damn, they finally turned it on.
12: There's more upside.
13: That's the Mariners, right? Because their pitching staff is unbelievable.
12: Yeah, there's definitely more upside with the Mariners than the Rangers. The Rangers have like some crazy thing of like they've been exactly 500 like 17 times this season. Like they're always winning a game or losing a game to get back to 45-45 or 50-50 or, you know, so it does, like you said, feel like they are just a 79 win team, maybe an 81 win team, which shouldn't be enough to win this division, but I can't say for sure.
13: I mean, did you notice last night, the Sunday Night Baseball crew decided to put up the graphic of the lowest win total for a division winner? I can't remember what time frame they, I don't know if it was ever or like, you know, modern baseball or whatever the time frame they put up there. But the lowest one, which was actually a team Jeff Blum was on, was the Padres in the early 2000s with an 82 win season. That might do it.
12: Yeah. I unfortunately did know it was the Padres. I forgot. I think it's like 81-81. It's something like terrible.
13: It was 82-80. And the Astros, they were on the board. I can't remember exactly where, but 97, they won like 85 games and won the division.
12: Yeah. So, you know, out that record.
13: I think we're on record watch.
12: Are we chasing history or earning history? Yeah, chasing the fight.
13: Yeah, we're chasing the fight now. Last year, we were built for this. But yeah, earning history, I think, was a previous hashtag.
12: I think that was like 2017 or something.
13: Yeah, whatever. They all blend together.
12: Yeah, the good news is that.
13: Oh, there's good news. Oh, okay. Let me sit up a little straighter. We got good news?
12: It's not really good news.
13: Oh, all right. I'm going to relax. I got it worked up for nothing, AJ.
12: The Mariners will have to be 4 games better than you are.
13: Oh, okay. That's the good news. Okay.
12: And so far, you know. I mean, again, unless they play you.
13: I will say this for the Mariners. That's highly achievable.
12: Yeah.
13: Because the Astros are not going to run away with this.
12: But it's also achievable, the flip side of like, well, all they, you know, there's something where it's like all they need to go is whatever the remaining games of the season, like 500 through the remaining games of the season. Yeah. And it's like,
13: honestly, if the Astros get to 84 wins, it's a lock. I just don't know if they could get to 84 wins.
12: No, it is, especially, you know, kind of transitioning back to the pitching that we saw where, you know, if you were to pick three guys that you would want to pitch in a series against a division opponent, like it would be those three guys.
13: Yeah, because they had a chance to bury the Mariners. I mean, the Mariners were five back entering the series. You have who you thought were your three best starting pitchers, and they are. They just didn't have a good series. I mean, you could have put the Mariners eight games back and buried them.
12: Yeah.
13: Like the Mariners would have been, even with the tiebreaker, the Mariners would have been absolutely dead. And now, instead, they have new life.
12: And even the game you won, it was the back, the Mariners comeback came off the back of your bullpen finally kind of wavering after a good stretch. So there was an element of, you know, yes, you only lose two out of three, or you lose two out of three against these guys and you're still four game, but it's like the, what you're confident in as an Astros fan or as an Astros watcher, like that is what failed you in this series. The starting pitching, the three good starting pitchers that you have, which, sorry, Hayden Wesneski, we might be back down to two.
13: Yeah, we might be down to two. Yeah, but yeah, let's burn the tape from Saturday. We're like, yeah, this guy's just, he's consistent. He's going to go out there give you six strong.
12: I think every time I did say it's only been three starts.
13: I know, I know.
12: It there are three.
13: But hey, he's one of your trade deadline acquisitions, right?
12: The other one
13: got sent down to AAA. Ronel Blanco. Yeah. That was a bad trade line acquisition from GM Dana Brown. He traded for him. He got him, and he got sent down to AAA less than a month later. So the bad trade deadline continues.
12: Also pretty rough for the guy that they actually traded.
13: Yeah, Dalton Varsho, not
12: when he
13: not
12: came good. Up with the bases loaded last.
13: Oh,
12: night.
13: You knew he was striking out. You knew he was striking out. I had no hope. Like, honestly, this is how bad it is now with the Astros lineup. There's three guys that could come to the plate out of the nine where I go, they have a pretty decent chance to get on. And it's the three we know. It's Jeremy Pena. It's obviously the presumptive MVP, Yordan Alvarez. And it's Isak Paredes. Everyone else, Christian Walker. I mean, I'm not expecting anything. They put Lamont Wade in the lineup last night for some reason. Joe had to take Cam Smith was one of the few hot bats this team had, and I get it. It's a tough righty on the mound. The splits are probably better for the lefty Lamont Wade. I get all the baseball analytics stuff, but just play the dudes that are actually hitting. This team has three dudes at any given time that are hitting. Let's not take one of those three out.
12: Yeah, it's not the sitting of Cam Smith against
13: Brian Wu.
12: It's not that is eyebrow raising.
13: Specifically that.
12: It's sitting him to put in, to put in Lamont Wade.
13: That is
12: the problem. That is like, you know, if you want to do the splits thing, like, can it at least be for like a good MLB hitter?
13: A guy
12: like,
13: that I had heard of before 3 months ago?
12: Yeah. So,
13: yeah.
12: Not great stuff. I did think it was notable, I would say, how Joe Espada managed that game too.
13: Well, I wanted to get to that. So, okay. I hated the pinch running for Yordan in the eighth inning. Is that where you're going?
12: That's part of it for sure. Okay. And also Hader, which I don't think is that big of a deal, but Hader coming in because they had the day off today.
13: I don't mind that. Like you're trying to preserve the chance that you have to come back and win the ninth. I don't mind that.
12: It's all of it put together that I'm like, wow, they were like, this is, you know, playoff mode.
13: Yeah. Any one of those, maybe not necessarily egregious on his own, although the Yordan.
12: Yeah. Talk about the Yordan one since that's.
13: I look. And Joe's shown a track record of this. I get it. It's a one-run game at the point. You want – Yordan's not a great runner. I get all that. But, like, it's not like he was on second base or third base with one out and he could score in a short, you know, like a short fly tag-up situation. Like, he's on first base. Like, there's still a lot that has to happen for him actually to score. And the game's not over. Like, I know it didn't get to Yordan, but it was damn close. I believe it got to – who was hitting ninth at that point? Because they had pinch hit it.
12: Was it Velasquez? No.
13: No, it was Trammell. Taylor Trammell had pinch. Yeah, he had pinch hit for Nick Allen. Yeah. That's who it was. Why couldn't the left-handed bat been Taylor Trammell instead of Lamont Wade Jr.? Whatever. But, like, it was two batters away from getting back to Yordan in that moment. I just think I don't mind the ninth inning defensive sub, the runner on second, one out. Let's put in, like, it's the ninth inning. Let's put in a faster guy. Like, we would see, like, Miles Straw back in the day,
12: yeah,
13: right?
12: Yeah.
13: I don't mind those situations, but it's the eighth inning. I believe there's only one out at the time, or maybe even no outs. Like, there's still a chance this is going to come back around to Yordan, and he's only on first. He wasn't even in scoring position. So, like, let's wait till he's actually in scoring position to where there's a real opportunity for him to need the speed before we start pulling the best hitter on the planet off the field.
12: Yeah, I definitely see all that. I guess to, like, I don't know, devil's advocate it a little bit. It is easier for Cam Smith to score from first than it would be. Like, fair. Yordan is just not, unless it's a home run, Yordan is not scoring from
13: yeah,
12: first.
13: Yeah, Cam Smith probably can score on most doubles.
12: Yeah, in that so situation. I think
13: Yordan would not.
12: I think that's the math, or, you know, whatever mental kind of gymnastics that you're doing, or that a spot is doing.
13: It's just like, I think it's overmanaging, just to be honest. Cute? Yeah, it's too cute. It's overmanaging.
12: Yeah, I also think it being for the tying run also changes it a little bit, as opposed to the winning run, where it's, like you said, like...
13: If it misses, at least you're tied.
12: Yes.
13: Now if it misses, you're down a run, and you lost your best hitter.
12: Exactly.
13: Yeah,
12: exactly.
13: I didn't like that move at all. Like, it's not why they lost, it's just one of those things that Joe's done repeatedly during the season, and like mm-hmm. if that happened in a playoff game, obviously, you know, we're much, much yeah. more angry. But yeah, I didn't like that move. But it's just, man, it's just a crappy series. I don't know if you saw this stat. The Mariners hadn't won a road series, Sean. AJ, they had not won a road series since late May against the A's. They swept the A's May 25th through 27th. They swept them. Since then, Detroit, loss. Pirates, loss. Nationals, loss. Baltimore, loss. Guardians, loss. Marlins, swept. Rays swept, Rangers lost, Dodgers lost, Yankees lost. They hadn't won a series since late May. And to pile on, last night's starter, Brian Wu, did you see his home road splits?
12: I'm looking at it right now.
13: You're looking at him right now in the rundown? Like, this is even with the benefit of him of last night. Coming into the game, his home ERA was sub 2. It was like 1.96. His road ERA, which he was pitching last night on the road, was Thank over you. 6. And the Astros, other than Nick Allen randomly going yard.
12: Rant.
13: Well, he's got one.
12: Big stick Nick.
13: I think he has 13 home runs in his career.
12: Nick the stick.
13: Nick the stick. He lived up to it last night.
12: Him and Cal Raleigh, equal hitters.
13: Actually, I would take Nick Allen right now. Although Cal Raleigh got, is there any more like Crawford box home run than what Cal Raleigh got last night? Like, it literally bounced off like the top of the yellow line. It was like just the most ultimate. Crawford box home run.
12: The expected batting average on that, which is like just if this happened at any ballpark, like what?
13: 100?
12: Less?
13: Yeah.
12: 030.
13: Because it was not
12: surprising. It's a lazy fly ball. Not literally everywhere else.
13: That was the only ballpark in all of Major League Baseball it would have been a home run in. Not surprisingly. We all knew that off the top of our head, but.
12: You could watch. Yeah.
13: Yeah, you could watch it. You know. I guess maybe it would hit the wall at Fenway, but it wouldn't have been a home run. But yeah, it just. And ultimately, that's the difference in the game with it being a 3-2 final score. But yeah, just a terrible loss. Like, I don't know where it ranks with what happened and you know, the last couple series, because they've lost now 3 of their last 4 and barely squeaked by the Giants. But I mean, given the Mariners' road troubles that I just went over, and last night's starting pitcher having a 6 ERA on the road over the full season, like, it just feels like that was. Like, the Mariners are not a bad team, although they're like, what, 7 games under 500? But it just feels like a series the Astros had to win. And they just came up like, I don't want to go John McClane pathetic, but it kind of came off like a pathetic performance from the Astros, the series.
12: I do like, I don't want to call them a bad team. They are 7 games under 500, only 4 back in the division.
13: Maybe I just don't want to call them a bad team because they just kind of kicked the Astros' ass for 2 games.
12: Yeah, they looked like definitively the better team over, what, 2.5 games of the series. Bad stuff. Bury the tape.
13: We can bury the tape.
12: Got the Angels coming up.
13: We're on and the A's after that.
12: Yes, we're on to Anaheim. We're on in Daikin Park.
13: Yeah, at least some AL bad. Well, I was about to say at least some bad AL some West worse. Teams are because the Mariners were under 500.
12: Some worse AL West teams.
13: Some worstest AL West teams.
12: Even the AL West teams are like these guys suck.
13: Yeah,
12: 13 games back.
13: Sean and Brian will be back here in a few minutes to talk more Astros on the other side of the break. If you want to join in that conversation, 713-780-3776 is the HRMP listener line. We'll also talk some Texans a little while. My guy, Ben DiNucci, has a top five quarterbacks under the most pressure list. We'll talk about the AP College Football 25 poll will come out at 11 o'clock. So we'll talk about that. Of course, your chance to win listener party tickets in the next hour. So keep that number handy. HRMP listener line 713-780-3776. More Astros on the other side of the break. 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
2: All right, welcome back into the Bullpen edition of the Dale Olalea Show. Dale out this week. Sean and I filling in today, tomorrow, and Friday. And then Will Kunkel and Raheel will be in, I don't know what order they're in, but they'll be in Wednesday and Thursday, correct?
3: Will Wednesday, Raheel Thursday.
2: There we go. So, Dell back next week, Sean and I filling in a few days this week, Raheel and Will Kunkel as well here. Leading into the Rich Eisen show, Sean, which I don't know how you're focusing on this show while you're also trying to produce the award-winning Rich Eisen show,
3: yeah,
2: but you're doing the Lord's work.
3: Yeah, you know. It's just what I do, you know. Not all superheroes wear capes.
2: That's true.
3: Some of us wear hats and t-shirts.
2: Hats and t-shirts. Guy that we was hoping be the Astros Superman, Hunter Brown. Anything but. Was that a nice, was that a good transition? Grade the transition. No. All right. I'll work on it. I'll work on it. Hunter Brown, been pretty rough since coming returning from injury. Obviously, we know finished top three in Cy Young last year. First couple starts before getting hurt this year, early in April, were vintage Hunter Brown. But ever since coming back, Sean, he's been like it's not really even that necessarily that he's been bad in terms of like, oh, the stuff's eroding, the velocity's down. It's just like he can't find the strike zone. Like I feel like all the things that make Hunter Brown Hunter Brown are still in there, except for probably because his mechanics are off somewhere. Like his control is just completely eroded.
3: Yeah, that is the like that's what is the problem. You know, it is just the control, the walks. That is what is taking, I think, some starts that would be like normal good Hunter Brown starts and just like tipping the seesaw a little too far into like, this is not vintage Hunter Brown. And this is a team, like we talked about in the first segment, like they really need vintage Hunter Brown.
2: They do, and unfortunately, last year, 31 starts, Sean, he had 5 walks or more once in those 31 starts. This year, in the last 7 games, he's had 5 or more walks, and one of those was over 3 times out of 7.
3: That's not great.
2: That's not great, yeah.
3: That's really, really not great.
2: And it was also like, it's also kind of like a record-setting thing for him, because he tied, like, there was back-to-back games, I think maybe 4 starts ago, I think at this point, where he, in consecutive games, tied his career record for walks in a game and then broke it the very next game with a 6 spot.
3: So yeah, yeah.
2: He's that, just...
3: Yeah, in July, he went 5 and then 6.
2: Like, I don't... He did seem to kind of figure it out. It was in a one-inning sample size, like the smallest sample size you could possibly have. Like, in that 5th inning, he came back out after the fourth inning where he walked the bases loaded. Not only did he walk the bases loaded, but I think he did it in, like, 13 pitches. Like, it was 4-pitch walk, 5-pitch walk, 4-pitch walk. Like, he completely lost it. Ends up getting out of the inning with only giving up 1 run. Comes back out for the 5th. Can't go beyond that because his pitch count is obviously sky high. But he dominated the 5th inning, struck out 2 of the 3. I mean, you hope that's a sign that he's figured something out, because that was directly preceded by their pitching coach coming out and having a conversation with them. But I do have some concern. I don't know where you're at with this. Like, if it's a mechanical issue that he's clearly been dealing with since returning from injury earlier this summer, like, I don't know if that's a thing that gets fixed this year. Like, maybe it is. You have the bullpen. They look at you. They get you on film. They see something in the delivery. They see the fall. They fix it. But that might be an offseason issue.
3: Yeah, and there's an element of, well, if it was that easy, like,
2: would they have done it?
3: Yeah,
2: wouldn't have happened already. Spot like, yeah. 4 starts ago.
3: It's been we're working on 2 months of this. So
2: yeah, I kind of think it's an offseason thing.
3: Yeah, it which is especially strange because on July 25th against the White Sox, 7 innings, 2 hits, no runs, no walks, 7 strikeout. Like that was vintage. The moment. Yeah, where you're like, oh, okay, it was a weird 4 starts, 3 starts, and he kind of figured it out. And yeah, the regression, I mean, honestly, it like has slowly gotten worse. Just looking at the walks column of his game log, it's like it goes from 4, 5, 6, 0, 2, 2, 3, 5. You know, it, like even it's like, just kind of like bell curves back.
2: And one of those threes, like normally like a 3 I wouldn't freak out about, but like I believe one of those threes, he only went 5 innings. So like, yeah. it's mm-hmm. like it's magnified even more then. So like, yeah, the Astros are in a spot right now where they certainly don't have any trust in their 4 and 5 options right now. The confidence that we had in the 3 option with Wesneski has been at least shaken at this point. Peter Lambert, you probably have some, if nothing else, some load management concerns because he's getting beyond his previous high in innings, and now Hunter Brown can't find the strike zone. So, like, what was thought of maybe even like a week ago is like, well, at least they have a pretty good 2 and a decent 3rd, has now kind of really been shaken down to not really knowing what they'll get from night to night.
3: Yeah, and it's something that you know, you made the deadline acquisitions. You did the best. Oh, wait, no. You got Renault.
2: No, you did. You made the trade deadline acquisition for Noble. Oh, he got sent to AAA. But you also made the trade deadline acquisition for getting Hayden. He sucked on Saturday.
3: Not great. Yeah. Not great stuff,
2: Dana. Dana Brown's not had a banner no, run this last calendar.
3: He really
2: year.
3: Needs.
2: You know, Emi didn't work out. Burrows didn't work out.
3: It's so bad.
2: Ryan Weiss didn't work out.
3: Do you know how bad Mike Burrows was?
2: Kaiway Dong didn't work out.
3: He can't even Burrows can't crack this rotation.
2: I mean, there
3: he was the first one to go.
2: Chandler Rome had. Let me see if I could find the report. Chandler Rome had something yesterday saying that apparently, now you know, take it with a grain of salt. Maybe it's some excuse making. I don't know, but Mike Burrows apparently said he was dealing with an elbow

0: a favorable option coming up here in a week or so.
1: I, as scary as that is, I cannot.
0: I'd rather see the. Would you rather see him than Renee Blanco again? I think I would.
1: I think I would, pending. And normally I don't do this. I need to see these rehab starts.
0: Yeah,
1: I need to see these.
0: I don't really want to go find the video.
1: No, no, I don't even need to see the video. Just the box stat line.
0: Okay, yeah. Yeah.
1: Do you give up 2 solo home runs in 4 innings to AAA batters? I just want to know that.
0: Well, you know, they're just working on stuff, Sean. That's what they'll tell us.
1: I've heard.
0: Anytime someone gives up a home run in spring training or a rehab start, well, they're just working on
1: yeah,
0: stuff.
1: Yeah, never mind.
0: The pitch shape is what's important right now.
1: Yeah. Also, you know, it's Pacific Coast League. You know, ERAs are a little higher.
0: Mickey Mouse baseball.
1: Yeah. It's like, but they weren't in Albuquerque. They were pitching in Sugar Land.
0: Right. So, I mean, I don't know what the Astros are going to do right now. Like, I do think they need to start being concerned about Peter Lambert's workload. Like, between Major League Baseball, pitching with the Astros, that is, and AAA, he's at 132 innings this year. Last year he pitched 124 in Japan. His major league high in any season, because he's been a journeyman, is just 89, which was in 2019. So this is, you still got a month plus of the season, plus potentially playoffs, we hope. Knock on wood, cross fingers. So
1: it's a good problem to have. If he runs out of gas,
0: we'll cross that bridge when we get there. But like, Peter Lambert's going to just completely, like, way, way surpass his previous workload.
1: And this is something that, you know, with this team, we have plenty of opportunities to see this, because it happens every year where there's a rando that is a journeyman, that's a 28-year-old making their major league debut type of guy. And, you know, whether it's Ronel Blanco, whether it's JP France,
0: Jason Alexander
1: last year, going, you know, further back, Wade Miley hit a wall in August and September in 2019. Like, it is just a thing that happens. I mean, you can even you can say with your chest, Christian Javier, also when he became a full time starter, just kind of the year after.
0: Yeah, no, he hasn't been good since 2022. Unfortunately,
1: yeah. So it's a track record where, listen, for most of these guys, you know, 2023 and 2024, like, you needed Ronel Blanco and JP France to leave their UCLs on the field. But shout out to Tommy John.
0: RIP.
1: All right.
0: Pour one out.
1: Where would the Astros rotation be if it wasn't for you? God knows.
0: He walks so they could run? Does that still work for a pitcher? No, that isn't that.
1: He went under the knife. So
0: He plays soft toss. So he could throw a 99.
1: Yeah, he made rehab starts. So Mike Burrows could make a rehab start later. It's something where... You're worried about the short term of it a little bit, but like, the long term for me, you know, cold, heartless, you know, just these guys are just numbers on a page to me.
0: I mean, that's the way you operate, Sean.
1: Yeah.
0: Run them into the ground.
1: Yeah. I'm not worried about 2017.
0: David Montgomery, 350 carries this year.
1: Whatever.
0: Buckle up, buddy.
1: Yeah. And then free agent. See you later. Wait, you're 29? Later. Yeah, but for Peter Lambert, it's like, you just need to squeeze every drop out of him this season, and then try to I don't know how you then go about building your 2027 rotation, but that's a problem for the next general manager.
0: It won't be a 2027 rotation, so you won't have to worry about it. Yeah, I don't know, man. Like, I mean, you're right with Lambert, but like, making up, I mean, obviously you just got to hope the game Saturday was a 1-game bump for Wesneski. I don't think there's any reason to bail on that. But 4 and 5, like, I'm done throwing out guys that I feel have, like, zero upside, right? Now, they've done that with Ronel Blanco. They optioned him down to AAA. I would feel the same way about Christian Javier. Like, I think he's completely washed. There's no reason to keep running that out there. You're just, unfortunately, like you did with Lance McCullers, just going to have to eat that loss. You're going to have to eat that money and move on. As scary as it is to say, like, I would just... pick your best, like the Pecco Myers levels pitchers in the AAA who are Myers only had, I believe, 2 starts at AAA, so maybe he is a little further away. But pick one of those guys, see what he's got. Hell, at least Imai randomly every 3rd game gives you something decent.
1: Boom.
0: And when he's bad, you know, in the first inning anyway. So honestly, I'd probably just fill out 4 and 5 with Imai, and then the best of those 2 rookies that are down in AAA.
1: Yeah, I think
0: at least they give you some upside potentially. Pecco, like, there's no upside with Blanco and Javier.
1: Pecco got scratched from a weekend start, basically with the idea that in this either Angels or
0: I think we see them.
1: Athletics series that you see them. So
0: I don't know if they've updated it since, but I know yesterday they announced that

0: Amber would be the Thursday pitcher against the Angels, but Tuesday and Wednesday was still TBD.
1: Yes. So I, you know, that's probably the Pecco spot.
0: Yeah.
1: And then the next one is Emi slash bullpen game. Sometimes both. Sometimes it's the same game. And yeah, I think that is just gonna have to be how you do it because yeah, there is no good option. Yeah. Wednesday is still, there's no probable.
0: It's still TBD. Yeah. All right. We'll cut off the Astros there, but if you have any thoughts, we can always dive back in. Hit us up on the HRMP listen line, 713-780-3776. That is also where you can reach us when we give away tickets to the ESPN 97.5 listener party next hour. We're going to get AJ involved in this. We're going to test his knowledge from things that happened from before he was born. See if he knows ball. We'll get some listeners in on that next hour. You can also weigh in the Texans, including this from Ben DiNucci, my guy Ben DiNucci. He has his QBs
1: both of you
0: under the most pressure in 2026. CJ Stroud's on that list. We'll tell you who the other four are, see if we agree or disagree with that when the bullpen returns. 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
7: Clara, I had something really interesting happen.
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2: All right, welcome back into the bullpen edition of the Del Olea Show. Del out all this week. Sean and I filling in today, tomorrow, Friday. Will Conkle and Raheel filling in Wednesday and Thursday. Right now, talking Texans. Next hour, in about 19 minutes, we're going to get the first AP Top 25 of the year for college football. So we'll have lots of hot takes on that. And then we're giving away listener party tickets in the next hour as well to the ESPN 97.5 listener party at St. Arnold's on Friday, August 28th. Right now, talk to some Texans. If you want to weigh in, hit us up on the HRMP listener line, 713-780-3776. So my guy, AJ's guy, Ben DiNucci, put out a quarterback list, a top
3: not my
2: five.
3: Guy. Not my
2: not
3: guy.
2: Your guy. Just no. This is me and AJ. Yeah. He's a Cowboys fan. We don't always agree on a lot, but on this we agree. Yeah, Ben DiNucci's our guy.
3: The Venn diagram.
2: The only crossover is Ben DiNucci. And we both like Spider-Man. Those are the two things.
3: The 40 passes that Ben DiNucci threw as a Cowboy.
2: They live deep in AJ's heart. They'll forever be a soft spot for Ben DiNucci. Anyway, he put out a list of the top five list, almost a Mount Rushmore plus one, if you will. Although that would be gimmick infringement, so I strongly advise Ben DiNucci not to call it that. A top five quarterbacks under the most pressure in 2026, Sean. So I'll read them out. Mm-hmm. Just give me your first blush impression, what stands out to you most. Number five on this list, most quarterbacks under the most pressure in 2026. Five, Baker Mayfield.
3: Okay, I mean, contract dispute.
2: Yeah, he's playing for money. It makes sense.
3: Yeah. It's not super. Someone's going to give him money.
2: Someone will give him money, but it could be the difference of $35 million to maybe $50 million. You know that could be a big difference there for his wallet. AJ will like this one. Number four is Jalen Hurts.
3: Yes,
4: should be higher.
2: I knew that was coming. Three, CJ Stroud. We've been talking about it for months, so obviously I don't think there's a lot of surprise there.
3: I underranked. IMO, but.
2: I think so too, especially when you see these next two names. Number two, Justin Herbert. Number one, Joe Burrow. So you see that top five. Joe Burrow under the most pressure, followed by Herbert, Stroud, Hurts, and Mayfield. What stands out to you most, Sean?
3: The Burrow being number one. I don't really understand why he's the number one. I mean, I know they haven't made the playoffs and whatever.
2: So they made the seasons, Super Bowl, right? Was it the 22 season?
4: 21
2: season.
3: Yeah, February of 22.
2: And they made it back the next season.
3: To the AFC title game.
2: Yeah, to the AFC title game. And they haven't been back to the playoffs in 23, 24, 25. Or 24 and 25.
4: They missed three seasons, yeah.
2: Three seasons, yeah. Okay. So I get why you – I would say it's more – the Bengals as an organization and Zach Taylor are under pressure than Joe Burrow, because maybe this is just my own, you know, I love watching Joe Burrow play. I'm not even an LSU fan, but I've always thought, besides Mahomes, he's the second most talented quarterback in the league, especially after he went into Arrowhead and beat Mahomes. Like, one of the only guys who could say that in the postseason. Maybe the only guy that could say that in the postseason. Yeah. And they also beat Josh Allen in Buffalo. So, like, he's got those two things on his resume, on his playoff resume. So, I've always been really high on Joe Burrow. So, maybe I'm looking too much through a Joe Burrow fan's lens. But, yeah, I more see this as pressure on the organization, pressure on Zach Taylor. Because Joe Burrow, it's easy to see, like, well, 2 years ago, he had MVP-level stats, but the defense was giving up, like, 35 a game. And he's at times had to deal with T. Higgins being hurt. He himself has been hurt. Poor offensive line play. We know that well here in Houston. Like, I don't see this as a Joe Burrow problem.
3: Yeah, and especially, you know, with everyone else on the list, you're either looking at contract pressure, job pressure, or Justin Herbert. The excuse train might actually run out of tracks here. You know, like, it might actually be like, all right, this one's on you, dude. You know, like,
2: Yeah, like, last year we gave an excuse. His two tackles.
3: Like, overwhelming consensus on Herbert this year. If he throws up another stinker in the playoffs and goes one and done, like, it's just going to be like, all right, tall Kirk Cousins, get out of here.
2: I like that.
3: It's just the first guy that came
2: He is tall Kirk Cousins.
3: And, you know, Stroud, we talked about it. You know, it's like two guys in Stroud and Herbert that urinated all over themselves in last year's playoffs.
2: Yeah.
3: And
2: Herbert for his entire career, like his career, his playoff track record, three games. First game, like fully 93 Oilers that gave up a 28-point lead
3: yeah.
2: to the Jacksonville Jaguars.
3: Yeah. To Trevor Lawrence of all
2: people. Trevor Lawrence of all people, who had thrown four picks in the yeah. in the first half of that game.
5: Duval.
2: Exactly. You, Next Liam. Year, he himself throws four picks and a loss to the Texans. And then last year, we give him a little bit of a pass because two all-pro tackles were missing. But they scored 3 points against New England. So yeah. that's his playoff track record. Blow a 28-point lead, throw four picks, score 3 points.
3: Yeah.
2: Like, I think Herbert's honestly number one.
3: Yeah.
2: And like, if I were to rearrange this list and fix it toward, you know, what I would believe, I think I would, Joe Burrow's completely off to me. He's off the list.
3: Yeah. Or if you want
2: to, and I'm moving Herbert and Stroud up one as one and two. Herbert one, Stroud two.
3: Yeah. Well, I think I'd put Stroud one because he hasn't gotten paid yet.
2: Yeah, that's fair. Herbert's at least got the contract.
3: Herbert's got paid. He's going to be the starting quarterback on next yeah. year's LA Chargers.
2: Yeah.
3: You know, in 2027.
2: That's not unfair.
3: We don't know if CJ Stroud, I mean, probably it'd be the fifth year option. Like, worst case scenario.
2: It's the favorite.
3: You probably just run it back again. But I think with that, and, you know, Hurts probably good. I think it's Sirianni that's.
2: I would put really Sirianni more under pressure than yeah. Hurts, yeah.
3: Yeah. Understandably so, right? Right, AJ?
4: They both have pressure.
2: So, AJ, if you were to redo this list and fix it, how would you rearrange this list here?
4: I would probably put Burrow a little bit further down. I think he should still be on the list, though, because, I mean, the injuries, too, though. I mean, obviously, like, the offensive line, lack thereof there, too. But, I mean, like, last year, that turf toe injury, I mean, that's stuff that can happen to anyone. So, I mean, you still want him to be more healthy. But for me, I mean, CJ should be top three for me. And also, Jalen Hurts should be probably, like, third. But, I mean, Justin Herbert should be probably number one to me because you have yeah. Mike McDaniel now, and he's one of the best offensive minds, too. So, I mean, they're going to, you know, rely on the running game, too, as well, and they're going to have creativity offensively. So, like, it's on him now for sure. But yeah.
3: So you go Herbert, Stroud, Hurts.
4: Right.
3: In some order.
2: I'm fine with that. I think the guy that I put, because I'm pulling Joe Burrow completely off, I think that a guy that I would put on here is Trevor Lawrence. Because I mean, isn't he also kind of tall, Kirk Cousins? I mean, he did take a step forward last year.
3: He has a playoff win.
2: He does have, yeah, to because of Herbert. Because of Herbert.
3: That's the funniest part of that game. One of them had to get a playoff win.
2: But that's his only playoff win.
3: Yes.
2: That's correct. And last year, we all gave him credit for, like, second half of the season. It looked like the coaching of Liam Cohen, who's turned around multiple quarterbacks, including Baker Mayfield, was on this list. Like the teaching is set in. Like, Trevor Lawrence looked different.
3: Yeah.
2: And then what happened at the end of the first playoff game? He threw a pick that ended the game,
3: and
2: right?
3: Like a terrible one.
2: And it's just a terrible Trevor Lawrence style pick, right? So, like, I think now to your, like, when you're weighing all the things that would create pressure, he, like Herbert, already has the contract. So he probably a little bit further down the list. Maybe that's a reason to move Baker Mayfield up, frankly. Like, he's paying,
3: yeah,
2: he's playing for potentially like the difference of like $15 million a year.
3: Yeah.
2: And maybe his last real payday because he's now on the wrong side of 30.
3: That's true. Yeah, two guys, I don't know how I'd order them, but yeah. I think deserve, you know, shout outs.
2: Little tip of the cap to the pressure they're under.
3: Tip of the cap of, hey buddy, watch out. You better ball out this year, Lamar Jackson, coming off, ooh. You know, it's a little Burrow-ish.
2: Yeah, I wouldn't put Lamar on here. I get your point, but I wouldn't put Lamar on
3: here. It's more he's coming off a down season, like that,
2: yeah.
3: You know, just kind of. All right, is this a trend or was it just a bad season and then you bounce back and win the Super Bowl?
2: They can't blame John Harbaugh for having a boring offense anymore.
3: Exactly.
2: Yeah, and they can't do that.
3: That's kind of the thought process there. And then the other one, I just lost it.
2: Would you put Jaden Daniels on the list?
3: Oh, that was it?
2: Yeah, that was it? Okay.
3: Especially after last week? Yeah.
2: Yeah.
3: Man. You know what? I'll put him at the five spot.
2: Oh, there we go. I see what you did there.
3: Baker at four, you at five.
2: Out of respect to Jaden Daniels.
3: Out of respect.
2: You gotta put him at five.
3: It'd be disrespectful to put anyone else at
2: five. Yes. Clearly. Have you seen how many Major League Baseball teams are making the joke?
3: It's like nine, right?
2: Yeah, I have a graphic down at the bottom of the rundown. We might get to it later.
3: Everyone's taking their shots.
2: I saw someone post a picture of their foot with like the big toe missing. Said, out of respect for Jaden Daniels, I'm only going to put four toes on this picture. Like, he is getting it from everywhere. So let's move on. Seeing CJ Stroud on this list kind of made me think and go back to this Bill Barnwell audio, Sean. Let's start with this, AJ. Like, the pressure Stroud is on is very similar to Baker Mayfield, right? There's, depending on his level of play this year, there could be a $55, maybe $60 million contract in his future, or he could be possibly getting Sam Darnold money in his next stop. So I think that's the obvious pressure and what's on at stake here for CJ Stroud. Actually, let's skip ahead. Dan Hansus, I keep wanting to call him Danhausen. Yeah, I don't know. I want to curse him. But Dan Hansus, who was on with Bill Barnwell during this podcast, says absolutely not to paying CJ Stroud $50 million.
5: No. In fact, on my show a couple of weeks ago, I had a rant about Caserio speaking to the media at the dawn of training camp about, yeah, we're in conversations and nothing is imminent. But I was like, no. You got to pump the brakes here. Okay. You have a gift here. It's called the fifth-year option. Mm-hmm. And you get one more look at this guy. If you're going to tell me it's like the deal that's similar to what has been floated out there with the Bucks are offering Baker, where it's like two for 110 or something, you start to think about it. But I would imagine Stroud is also probably thinking to himself, I want to cash in on my first contract after my rookie deal. I don't know if he would be into that either, but I'm holding tight if I'm a GM. And I know that if it doesn't work out, there will be other possibilities that, like, ironically, maybe Baker Mayfield, that could do the job that we've been trying to get Stroud to do the last couple of years.
2: All right, one more piece of audio, and we'll talk about it here in the last couple of minutes of this hour. In the next hour, we got an AP Top 25 coming out, Sean, we can react to. But Bill Barnwell has a bit of a hot theory on CJ Stroud.
6: How confident are we that there's not like some serious psychological effects from CJ Stroud being so awful?
5: It happens
6: in the postseason. Like, I'm not saying it never happens, but I think about another Texans quarterback in Matt Schaub, where he was fine, and then suddenly there was a stretch where Matt Schaub could not stop throwing pick sixes on a weekly basis. And I wrote about how, well, this is unlikely to keep occurring. There's no track record of this. And then he kept doing it. And then he got benched and he was never a starter in the NFL again. I'm not saying it's going to happen to CJ Stroud necessarily, but is he going to be pushing early in the year, to your point? Is he going to be saying, hey, I have to be careful with the football because the last time I wasn't careful with the football, it cost my team a potential trip to the Super Bowl? I do think, you know, we're only human beings, and CJ Stroud has played a lot of football, but that was a very conspicuous time to melt down.
2: Yeah, so I'm mostly with Bill Barnwell there. Like, I think there is a chance that what we saw in the postseason – I mean, everyone obviously talks about first the four first half interceptions against the Patriots, but it kind of the five fumble, which was a record tying stat, by the way, for CJ Stroud, plus the one interception in the red zone as well. People seem to kind of forget about that against the Steelers because the fourth quarter happened and they end up having a score that looked like a blowout win against the Steelers, even though people forget that was 7-6 going into the fourth quarter. But I think I'm mostly with Bill Barnwell. Not that CJ can't turn around. And some of the early things we've heard from training camp is the offense actually is having a few days here and there, looking pretty good under Nick Haley in year two. But like, I think there's a chance that how that season ended is something that could have long-term effects on CJ Stroud's confidence, which there was a quote last year, Sean, where he talked about how the offense is good when they're having fun.
3: Yeah.
2: And they're having fun when they're doing good. Like, it's kind of a chicken and egg sort of thing. But like, CJ Stroud does seem to be a quarterback that he plays his best when he feels confident, which isn't crazy. I think that would be true with a lot of athletes, but like, I don't know, man. I do have a hard time seeing CJ Stroud get back to the confidence and swagger that had him playing so well earlier in his career.
3: Yeah, I think these two go hand in hand, or the Danhausen or Danhausen and the
2: we could just call him Danhausen.
3: Yeah. And the Bill Barnwell thing go hand in hand, because like, no way can you pay this guy until you see that it hasn't had some lasting effect. You know, it is like, you know, it could just be like a fork in the road kind of moment for CJ Stroud's like entire career. Like, is this the Sam Darnold, I'm seeing ghosts game of CJ Stroud's career? Good news, CJ. Well, you could see ghosts and then
2: might win a Super Bowl.
3: Win a Super Bowl 5 years later. But the whole idea of like, you do need to see him at least like have the type of games. I mean, really just in the playoffs, especially, where, like, basically every playoff game he had before last season, you just, like, if he does that, you know, whatever, win the division, make the playoffs, whatever it is, and then have, like, a nice, calm,
2: yeah, like the
3: one touchdown, no
2: the,
3: interception, yeah, 200 the, yards.
2: The game he had against the Chargers was, like, yeah, it was fine.
3: Yeah.
2: But, like, that, I think if he has just those games against the Patriots and the Steelers, one, the Texans might be playing in the Super Bowl if he just has those games,
3: yeah.
2: And two, I think he would already have his contract.
3: Oh, 100%. That's why some of this I'm not as, like, dramatic about, like, the C.J. Stroud thing, because it's like, if he does just, again, not mentally fall apart, like, he is getting $55 million no matter what. So,
2: oh, man.
3: like that is just the facts of the matter. Of like,
2: it is. It just makes me, like, I... It's one of those things.
3: You just cut and paste the last two playoff games with normal playoff games and whatever. Say the defense falls apart against New England and New England still beats you.
2: Same final score.
3: Yes, but it's right. Just, whatever. You can put it on the defense instead of CJ Stroud. Cause all four, I think other than the pick six, obviously, the three other interceptions, the Texas defense did not give up points off those interceptions. Like the drives that New England or the scoring drives for New England were all not on the interceptions,
2: right? So, except for the Marcus Jones, yeah.
3: So I mean, even you say he has the Marcus Jones interception, just the three other ones just get dropped. You know, like they hit Carlton Davis in the hands and he just doesn't catch it, and it's 3rd and 8 now. Like you probably already paid CJ Stroud and feel decent about it.
2: Yeah, it's going to be fascinating because I mean we're now. What, 3 weeks in the training camp, 2 weeks in the training camp? I'm not saying it's a complete wrap that he's not going to get paid this offseason, but, I mean, just look at Caserio's track record.
3: Yeah.
2: If he was going to pay him, he would have paid him by now. So this is going to go into, you know, the end of year four, into the fifth year team option. It's going to be fascinating to see what happens next year.
3: Yeah, especially if you're CJ Stroud's camp. You're like, I'm not signing anything based off of those two games.
2: Because now if he does have the season you're talking about, he's going to be able to look, he's also going to be able to have possibly kind of like what happened with Bijan and Gibbs. He's going to have, Caleb Williams and Drake May boosting up quarterback contracts that maybe help him get paid even higher.
3: Yeah. Get closer to 60, maybe. I don't think he gets to 60.
2: God, that makes me nervous.
3: He'd have to have the best season of his career to get to 60, but
2: yeah, like if he repeated his rookie year, I think you'd get 60.
3: Yes, but with more touchdowns. It was only 20 touchdowns that rookie year, but 5 interceptions.
2: Yeah, there was the.
3: But the rookie year now, especially after like some other rookie years, I look at those numbers. I'm like, you know, like it was good. They won games, but like the actual numbers that he put up were not like mind blowing.
2: No, it was really two things. It was, like you said, the low interception total, and then it was also the yards per game, which he got because of the concussion he suffered and missed
3: true.
2: Two games. Like. He led the league that year in passing yards per game, but he missed two games. Tua ended up leading the league in passing yards. But we got to get out here up against it. On the other side of the break, when we turn on hour number two, Sean and Brian filling in for Del Olalea. We'll have a AP Top 25, first one of the year, College Football Top 25. We'll react on the other side, ESPN Radio 97.5.
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2: 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Will Kunkel and Rahil filling in Wednesday and Thursday. And coming up at 11:30, your chance to win two tickets, a pair of tickets, to the ESPN 97.5 listener party coming up at St. Arnold's Friday, August 28th at 6:30. We'll need two callers at 11:30. You'll have to either think AJ will get a trivia question from before he was born right or wrong, and whoever's on the correct side of that will get the pair of tickets to the ESPN 97.5 listener party.
3: So essentially,
2: I think you know the question.
3: Yes.
2: You know the question. Maybe should you handicap the odds? Would you just leave it? You think it's a coin flip? I think it's
3: 50-50.
2: All right. Well, you're not making the choices easier now for the first. I was hoping you were trying to maybe give an edge to the people listening. Maybe,
3: I mean, I just generally, I think you should believe in AJ as a human being. And,
2: as a human being.
3: As a young,
2: I didn't know I was doubting him as a human being.
3: Young professional. Wise beyond his years.
2: Wise beyond his years, I think.
3: I mean.
2: What age can you stop saying someone is wise beyond their years? Like, because at some point, like I'm now 42.
3: You're years.
2: Yeah, right? Like, no one would say it when you're 42, oh, he's wise beyond his years. I think, like, maybe.
3: 30?
2: Yeah, you're out, Sean. Sorry. You're now directly at the age where you can no longer.
3: I'm no longer wise beyond my years.
2: No, you're just aged.
3: Yeah. Yeah,
2: I think so. 30 is the cutoff.
3: I don't think I get any credit for
2: now you're just expected to know this.
3: Without spoiling it, this question is also from before I was born.
2: Yes, yes it is. By a couple years. 3 years. 3 years, yeah. 3 years. All right. ESPN 97.5 bullpen, hour number two. Sean and I here today, tomorrow, and Friday. And Sean, we have the first AP Top 25 of the year.
3: Yeah.
2: Obviously, will be lots of reaction to this, but Ohio State is your preseason number one. I'm not going to read the entire Top 25 here, but your top five, Ohio State 1, Oregon 2, Georgia 3, Notre Dame 4, Texas 5, and local interest, the University of Houston is at number 23. So you see this list. Yeah, let's go to AJ first. AJ, you see the Cougs here on at 23. Your Coug, what is your first thought on seeing the Cougs there? Fair?
29: It's pretty accurate. I mean, they had a couple of losses last year. I mean, they could have been a Big 12 championship. I think it's an accurate ranking.
2: I mean, I wouldn't mind moving them above Iowa. Like, we know Iowa's only going to win 8 games.
3: Yeah.
2: I mean, that's what Iowa's going to do.
3: I was going to say, yeah, that
2: like,
3: is
2: I
3: right.
2: would there move them up, upside. I mean.
3: I mean, even like,
2: I think a spot. I think 22 would have been fair.
3: I'm not saying you should move them to 17 or 18, but like Penn State, really? Like,
2: you don't believe in the Iowa State Penn State?
3: Yeah, I was gonna say they're Iowa State from last year. Yeah. Like, unless you want to put Iowa State at 18, you know, I think there is some like, you know, helmet bias that happens, especially once you get past like 15. It just kind of turns into like, yeah, they should.
2: I would definitely take the Cougs to have a better season than Iowa this year. That was something I would swap. I'm with you on. I'm mostly with you on the Penn State Iowa State, you know, like super mashup team that they're going with there. Like I without seeing their schedule right in front of me, that probably feels like an 8 or 9 win team. So I think the Cougs would have a pretty
3: Tennessee
2: good chance.
3: Tennessee is also just a team I'd
2: like.
3: I'm
2: yeah,
3: not,
2: we don't know who their quarterback is
3: I'm not
2: yet.
3: Really believing in,
2: I'm not really ready yeah. to believe in them. But what is your first reaction to this list?
3: So what is surprising to me, maybe it's not the actual first reaction because you need the added context of first place votes.
2: Right.
3: Something I think is interesting. Ohio State got 40 first place votes, Oregon 14, Indiana 8, Notre Dame 6, Miami 1. An SEC team did not receive a first place vote.
2: The Big Ten takeover is complete.
3: Yeah, yeah. And one ACC and Notre Dame, who's like pseudo ACC. So
2: yeah, they play what, four,
3: six,
2: eight, three,
3: yeah, something
2: four
3: like
2: ACC that. Games?
3: I think
2: something
3: like five or six.
2: Is it? Okay. Yeah. I know they play like a.
3: And sometimes like they play Stanford, but it doesn't count as part of the. So they've like, they play a lot of ACC.
2: They do play a lot of ACC. Part of why their schedule's so soft. I mean, other than that home game against Miami, well, there's SMU BYU. As well. They got to play SMU as well. But yeah, I mean, Notre Dame's going to have a good chance to end up in the playoff, not only because the schedule's off, but now they have the extra rule of if they're in the top 12, they're automatically in. They can't, yeah. What happened last year can't happen again. So Ohio State won, Texas 5. I mean, Texas immediately, last year, I believe it was number 1 versus number 2, or was it 1 versus 3? And so immediately Texas has, again, a team top 5 in the nation on their schedule right off the bat. Now, that game will be week 2 this year versus week 1 the year before, but Texas, the Texas schedule is ridiculous. This is something you and I were talking about in the break. If you haven't seen Texas' schedule.
3: Yes, that was the actual first reaction that like, we both had, Lord. Was just counting up the teams
2: seven,
3: on Texas' schedule.
2: Seven yeah. teams on the University of Texas 2026 schedule are in this initial AP Top 25. They face Ohio State, who is 1. They face the Aggies, who were 8. Ole Miss, who was 9. Oklahoma, 10. So not only is it 7 of the top 25, they have 4 teams on their schedule in the top 10. Mm-hmm. And you also throw in Tennessee, who is at 20. And let's see, who else was it? LSU at 11. So
3: Mizzou.
2: Yeah, Mizzou, that's right. Mizzou was the other one at 25. So how are you feeling? Obviously, Longhorn fan. You and I both hey. Longhorn fans. How are you feeling seeing the schedule? We already knew it was going to be a really yeah. tough schedule. Hey. We didn't need necessarily the numbers next to the logos to tell us that. But now seeing it with actual numbers, what is your first blush thought?
3: The preseason number one team lost last year's Texas Ohio State game.
2: That's right. That's right.
3: People forget.
2: Yeah.
3: Actually, people very much
2: remember. No, they very
3: forget.
2: Much remember. Especially Sark. Sark very much yes. remembers.
3: Yes. It is. It's tough, but it's something where it's like you really the biggest test because, you know, you got 2 of these games, 3 at home, right? No. Only 2.
2: Ohio State is at home. Ole Miss is at home.
3: Yeah. Yes.
2: A&M's on the road. Oklahoma's obviously neutral field. Missouri's on the road. LSU's yeah. on the road.
3: Okay. Then never mind. I was going to say, hey, you know.
2: So the 7, 2 at home, 1 neutral, 4 road.
3: Is that right?
2: I think that's right.
3: Yeah.
2: Ohio State, Ole Miss at home for sure.
3: Yeah. That, also, Tennessee, Mizzou, I'm not like. Once you do get past like. I don't know, USC on this list. If you tell me any of these teams finish unranked, like I'm not shocked.
2: That was where I was going to go next. Yeah, is that because obviously I think one of the things you could ask about like seeing a top 25 like list like this is like how many teams could actually win a title? Your cutoff is at 14?
3: No, that's below 14. You tell me they went like 6-6 or 7-5 and aren't ranked. I'm like, yeah.
2: Yeah, because the very next team on the list – actually, this list from, I just noticed something on this list that they
3: it's
2: have
3: 14 and 14.
2: Yeah, 14 yeah. and 14. Did we have a tie or they just mislabel it?
3: I'm pretty sure it's a tie.
2: Okay. I mean, they can't both be 14,
3: yeah.
2: but.
3: Yeah, they're tied at 14.
2: Okay. Anyway, but the team at 16, Michigan, like Bryce Underwood, I'm not a believer in at all. Like if Michigan ends up going 7-5, I would not be surprised by that. Like, but back to the question, like if you were to tell me, ask me which teams on this list could win a title? I think my cutoff is probably at 12 with Texas Tech. Maybe you could talk me into Alabama, although I don't know. Not a big believer in Kellen DeBoer. We don't know who's playing at quarterback yet. Like I think my list is probably at 12.
3: Yeah, I mean, I guess 12 is the lowest ranked team. Or I'll give it.
2: And there's
3: them.
2: Even some.
3: I'll give it to Alabama. Alabama 13, whatever. But there are some teams where I'm like. I don't know if Texas Tech can actually win, just with the quarterback situation.
2: I just think they're, because they have, I believe, no teams on the top 25 on their schedule. Oh, U of H. So they have one. So one team on the on their schedule that's yes. top 25.
3: And then, in theory, the Big 12 title.
2: And that game's at home. Yes. So, yeah, I would, because of their conference schedule, like, I think Texas Tech is...
3: But that, to me, doesn't mean they can win the national championship.
2: That's fair. That's fair.
3: It just means
2: they'll be in the playoff. But I guess I was coming more at it, like, if you're in the playoff, then you have a chance. Although, they were one and done last year against Oregon.
3: Yes. Yeah. I think, like, by the time you actually get to the playoff, like, six, maybe.
2: I mean, have a chance. Obviously the James Madisons and Tulane's didn't have a chance last year. But, like, I mean.
3: Oh, Alabama didn't have a chance last year.
2: No, clearly
3: you didn't have a chance. They lost to Alabama.
2: Yeah.
3: Like there's a lot of
2: teams. So how far would you whittle this down then?
3: I said 13 is the last team that I'm like, okay. They could win in
2: there's
3: theory,
2: a hypothetical but then, world where they could win a national
3: yes,
2: title.
3: Yes. But then once you actually get to December and you're like, do you think this team can win the national? It's lower than that. It is like, you know, six normally, seven, but at the most that can actually win a national championship once you get down to it.
2: Yeah, I think if you're forced to be into that train of thought, which is not unfair, I think my list ends at seven with Miami. Like, cause when I'm looking past that, it's more, well, Trinidad Shambles would be beyond that, but I'm more looking at these schools like, do I actually see their quarterback being good enough to win the national title? Like, hey, home of the Aggies, no disrespect, but I don't see Marcel Reed winning a national title.
3: That's disrespectful.
2: I don't see John Battier winning a title. I could. Sam Levitt's got to prove he could stay healthy. Like that's
3: yeah,
2: the question
3: but
2: there.
3: The Kiffin bump. Like I'll give it to there you. Know, is a tie goes bump to there. The tie goes. You know, I didn't think Trinidad Chambliss could. I didn't know Trinidad Chambliss's name last year, and he got very close to making the title game. They lost in the semis.
2: And even with Indiana, like the only reason I would put them in there is because of Cignetti. Like I don't individually separate of Cignetti. I don't believe Josh Hoover is a national championship quarterback, but because he has Cignetti, and he literally just did the same thing last year, which I would have said about Fernando Mendoza coming out of Cal, then I can't completely dismiss it.
3: Yeah, yeah. It was like, okay, they got an upgrade from, Curtis Rourke.
2: Yeah.
3: Last year, it's like, okay, they, you know, instead of getting a MAC quarterback, they got an ACC quarterback. Like, you know, they're moving themselves up the line. But yeah, no, obviously with how Cignetti, like, you know, it's even less about like developing talent as more like identifying talent, all these guys that were on the team last year, where it's like, I'm just going to give them a little bit of the benefit of the doubt while acknowledging, like, it is hard to do that every year to, like, find a guy who doesn't turn into a lemon.
2: Yeah, for sure. So, one more thing before we'll probably carry college football over to the next segment, but one more thing before we move on from this top 25. One team on you here on this top 25 that you think is probably the most overseeded, overranked,
3: overrated.
2: I think you're like earlier you mentioned this team, and I think actually I'm kind of 50-50 if it's Michigan or Penn State. Like yeah. I could see a 7-5 season for both of those teams. Like I feel like those spots for Michigan at 16, Penn State at 18, given what my belief in their quarterbacks, it kind of feels like that's reputation. Like towards the end of the Mack Brown era, Texas would always start off 19. Like at 19, 22. Yeah. It's like, they're going to fall off. Like, they're going to move outside the top 25. Some hell, they moved out of the top 25 at one point last year after the loss to Florida. I really feel like those Michigan and Penn State rankings are kind of reputation, the name on the side of the or logo on the side of the helmet more than it is the actual quality of the team.
3: Yeah, because, I mean, you look at last year. I mean, last year's preseason poll, I think the stat was 12 of
2: Penn
3: the 25
2: State,
3: were unranked.
2: Penn State 2?
3: From last year?
2: I think it was Texas 1, Penn State 2, Ohio State 3.
3: I know Clemson was top 5. I know that. I'm pulling it up.
2: Who's
3: right
2: not
3: now.
2: Even in the top 25 this year?
3: Yeah, Texas 1, Penn State 2, Ohio State 3, Clemson 4.
2: And James Franklin didn't even make it through the end of the year.
3: Yes, yes. And so... Yeah, there's a lot. I mean, LSU fired their coach. You know, like you go down the list and it's like a lot of teams that, you know, South Carolina was 13 last year. You know, like preseason
2: coming
3: number
2: off,
3: 13.
2: Yeah, there's all that hype with Lenore Sellers. Yeah.
3: Florida was 15 last season. Like they're
2: DJ Lagway hype.
3: Yeah, this, it happens a lot, where, you know, you are just kind of throwing darts on the board at a certain point. But the real answer should be like, I don't know. One of these top 10 teams is probably going to finish unranked. That's the actual, that's the actual, like.
2: Let's think about that, carry that question over to the other side of the break. Of these top 10 teams, which one is most likely to finish the year unranked? That when the bullpen returns, filling in for Dale Olea, ESPN 97.5.
5: Jeremy and Joe.
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2: All right, welcome in back into the Bullpen edition of the Del Olalea Show. Brian, Sean, AJ with you here until noon before we hand it over to Rich Eisen. Jeremy Joe coming up at 3 o'clock today. And we were talking about this first AP poll. The top 25 is out. And Sean kind of stumbled upon a question that we carried over with. I think the fact was three of last year's teams in the top 10 finished the season unranked.
3: So, unranked. And I think, did all three fire their coaches? Yes. Dabo did not get fired.
2: Penn State. And who were the other two?
3: Clemson and LSU.
2: Clemson and LSU. So two of the three fired their coaches then. The question then we were carrying forward for this year, of the current AP top 25 for this first poll, which team is most likely to finish the season unranked? I'll quickly read those top 10 again. I'll get the answers from Sean and AJ here, but Ohio State's one, followed by Oregon, Georgia, Notre Dame, Texas at 5, Indiana 6, Miami, the Aggies are at 8, Ole Miss and Oklahoma at 10. AJ, I'll lead with you here. Which team in the top 10 do you think is the most likely to finish the season unranked?
4: Yeah, for me, the most obvious one is just Ole Miss, just because Pete Golden going into his second year there, but like first full season as head coach. I mean, he has continuity in terms of the quarterback and being Trinidad Chambliss, who's around the same age as me now, which is crazy, but,
3: that is crazy. Getting old.
4: Literally factual, but yeah, I mean, all the other teams, I mean, Ohio State, Oregon, Georgia, Notre Dame, Texas, Indiana, Miami, A&M, and Oklahoma. I mean, well, maybe Oklahoma. That could be a team you could argue maybe. But I think those nine teams, I mean, you can say they're all going to be in that top 25 range, and particularly in the range that they are now. But Ole Miss, I mean, there's still some question marks because obviously Lane Kiffin is at LSU now, and they're in the SEC. So.
2: Yeah, I definitely think that's fair to call that if you were to set an odds board because of the unknown with Pete Golden and losing Lane Kiffin. I think that would be fair to call that the odds on favorite. But AJ actually hit on my answer here, so I'll go ahead and go next.
3: When you said you could argue.
2: You could argue Oklahoma. I will, in fact, argue it's Oklahoma, which I know people here are like, oh, you're a Longhorn fan. Oh, you hate Oklahoma. Factual. But the same conversation you could have for Texas, like, my God, that schedule, pulling up Oklahoma's schedule. Now, I know I just said I don't believe in Bryce Underwood, but they have to go to Michigan. It's not a guaranteed win. I don't believe in Bryce Underwood, but it, I mean, crazier things would have happened than an SEC team going into the Big House and losing.
3: Yeah, it's probably like 65-35.
2: Yeah, so.
3: But it still is 35% you lose, yeah.
2: At Michigan, they have to go to Georgia. They get Texas at home. Oh, I'm sorry, at a neutral field, but that's obviously a really tough game. Then they have to go to the Swamp against Florida, who we think is probably a team just missing the top 25. And they finished up the year with three teams in the top 25, Ole Miss, A&M, at Missouri. I mean, count them up. That's, what, six, seven teams in the top 25. So not maybe as daunting as what Texas faced because their Big Ten team is – you know, Michigan, who's 18 versus or 16 versus Texas, who literally faces the number one team in the nation. But all the same arguments you could make for, like, man, they're a good team, but that schedule is gonna wreck them. Like, Oklahoma has the exact same thing.
3: Yeah, and you know, instead of, you know, even if you're going with the high end, instead of hosting Ohio State, you're going to Athens to play Georgia. Like, yeah, you know, like that like a, you know, little bit tougher.
2: And that closing schedule at Florida, Ole Miss, A&M, at Missouri.
3: Yeah, that's going to be
2: brutal.
3: It's so funny.
2: They have Georgia and Texas back to back. I don't really look
3: at team schedules other than Texas's.
2: Yeah.
3: Very much in the offseason. And so then when I look at Oklahoma's schedule, damn.
2: Like if they go 8-4, is anyone surprised?
3: Yeah,
2: like
3: no, it's what I say. It's what I've said about Texas, where it's like, if you don't believe in Texas, like you should pick them to be 7-5. You like, you'll make so much money picking them to be 7-5.
2: Just betting against them every week. Yeah.
3: If you are a decent team, but not a good one, or if you're even just like a good team, but gets the injury bug a little bit more than a normal year, like there's just huge downside, to the schedule for OU and for, Texas's schedule. So, yeah, I mean, those were the two that I kind of had picked. I was telling AJ.
2: Yeah, who was yours?
3: Ole Miss was the one. Okay. And it is the, like, Pete Golding obviously gets a lot of credit for the run that they went on, you know, beating, well, you don't really get that much credit for being Tulane. But beating Georgia in the Sugar Bowl. Was it the Sugar Bowl? In the bowl game. that actually is, and how they, you know, handle themselves against Miami was also impressive. So you do want to give them credit, but there is an element of, you know, bringing it back to Texas. Chris Beard getting fired and Rodney Terry taking a team to the Elite Eight of, like,
2: right.
3: You know, the ship is really built for this team to, you know, maybe they make the national championship game. Maybe they freaking win it. The Miami got pretty close to winning that national title game. So I think that now having to, like, start over and really be, you know, the full time rebuild the roster, you know, fully be the Ole Miss head coach, where it's like Pete Golding was not getting SEC head coaching looks this offseason. If not being the interim coach at Ole Miss and getting the full time job. So he's the guy who, he's the only team in here, I think, that has like a new coach, and isn't like, yeah, he's the only one who is a new coach in this thing. LSU is number 11. They're the next team with a new coach. So I think Ole Miss, and then you look at their schedule. It's, you know, it's an SEC schedule, so it's not like.
2: Yeah, they go to Texas. I don't know the rest of that schedule. Well, they obviously have to face Oklahoma. I mentioned them.
3: Well, and LSU at home, at Florida, do play Mizzou's 25, at Texas, Georgia, at OU. So
2: it's pretty daunting.
3: Pretty daunting. Now, every other game, it's like you got some serious problems. I mean, Louisville, actually, you know, I just went to the SEC schedule. They do start the season against Louisville, who is 24 on this.
2: Oh, so, wow. Like, yeah. Ole Miss starts the year at, against Louisville. Is that at Ole Miss?
3: I believe it's a non, or a neutral.
2: Oh, it's a neutral.
3: It's one of those, like Atlanta.
2: Duke Mayo games, yeah, or something like, yeah, that.
3: I think so. Don't quote me on that.
2: Like, yeah, okay. Yeah, no, I think that's certainly fair with Ole Miss. Like, people will obviously point out, like you did, in mentioning that they made it to damn near the national title game last year, competing against Miami in the semifinal. But, like, to your point, comparing it to what Texas went through with Chris Beard, like, there's a difference in, okay, the coach was, he's already installed the program, he's already installed the plays, you know, blah, blah, blah. And now that's the full offseason removed. You've gone away for a while. You've come back. Like, you're kind of, in some ways, starting from scratch. You're having to relearn things. And now the guy that made you so successful is obviously
3: replaced the OC. Yeah.
2: Right, completely removed. So I think there is a big difference there. All right, on the other side of the break, your chance to win ESPN 97.5 listener tickets. We will ask AJ a trivia question,
3: yes,
2: a Houston sports trivia question from before he was born. And you'll have to tell us, is he going to get it right? Is he going to get it wrong? We need two callers. One on the AJ will get it right side. One on the AJ will get it wrong side. The person on the correct side of that will get

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2: All right, welcome back into a bullpen version of the Del Olalea Show. Del back on a week from today on Monday. Sean and I filling in today, tomorrow, and Friday. And then you'll have Will Kunkel on Wednesday, Rahil on Thursday. Right now, we're giving away a pair of tickets to the ESPN 97.5 Listener Party. We've got two callers online here. We have Larry and we have Steven. So how we're going to do this, I'm going to ask, there's a little bit of an age difference between AJ and I. So I'm going to ask him a trivia question, a Houston sports trivia question from before he was born, which were, you were born in 02?
3: Right.
2: Damn it, that was the year I graduated high school. That did not make me feel good. Yeah. Unk. Official unk status. So anyway, I'm going to ask him a Houston sports trivia question from before he was born. And Larry will be on the AJ's going to get this correct side. Steven is the AJ will get this wrong side. Depending on how AJ does, the person on that correct side will win the tickets. Yes. And we'll probably run this back tomorrow as well.
4: So
2: all right.
4: Stay on the line.
2: Yeah, stay on the line.
4: We'll get your info.
2: If you're on the correct side, AJ will come back and get your info. So I believe, Sean, you set the odds of this as 50-50?
4: I'll give him a slight. I'll give AJ a slight.
2: Like a 55-45?
4: Yeah.
2: Okay. All right. So Sean believes in you, AJ. Sean believes slightly.
4: In general.
2: He slightly believes
4: in
2: you.
4: No, I believe you in general.
2: He slightly believes in you in general. Yes. Okay. So the question to you, AJ. Game 7 of the Knicks-Rockets NBA Finals, 93-94 season. This happens June 1994. We obviously know Hakeem Olajuwon.

0: Bergeron was one of the Rocket starters. Name two of the other four.
1: Oh.
0: Are you shaking now, Sean?
1: He's not shaking.
2: Steven, it's looking a little bit better for you after AJ's initial
0: name
2: reaction.
0: Two of the other
2: hey,
0: four.
2: Don't look at the yeah, computer don't look screen. Up at the
1: no,
2: computer.
1: No, what I'm not. I'm doing? Not. I'm trying to I can't think of the guy's name who won seven rings.
2: You're on the right.
1: I might be cooked because I know Clyde Drexler. He was there for the second year.
2: Yeah, yeah. You don't get any credit for that or any actual credit
0: yeah,
2: for that. But
0: dropping knowledge from the next season
2: yeah,
0: won't help.
2: Yeah,
1: me. I know. The guy that coaches for the Sixers. Dang it. Cassell? No.
2: Sam Cassell?
0: Is that yeah. official answer?
1: It was gonna be for one of them, yeah.
0: Okay, that is incorrect.
2: Came off the bench.
0: Yeah, he came off the bench. He was not
2: on the right track. Right. On the right track.
0: Right. You're on the right. You were on the right
1: oh
0: track.
1: Oh my gosh! Dang.
0: All right. So Steven is our winner.
1: Yeah, Steven.
0: The guy that you were thinking of that won seven rings was Robert Horry. Right. He was in fact a starter. The other three starters were you're going to kick yourself with this first one, Kenny Smith.
1: Oh my gosh!
0: Yeah. Vernon Maxwell yeah. and then Otis Thorpe.
2: Yeah,
0: was the
1: caught me off guard too. Yeah,
2: well, yeah, that's the whole point.
0: I know. Yeah, I can't tell you ahead of time what you study for.
1: Yeah.
0: All
1: yeah.
0: right. So Steven, you are a okay. winner. Congratulations. Since AJ got it wrong, you're coming to the ESPN 97.5 Listener Party Friday, August 28th. You and a guest. So we'll do this again tomorrow. We'll see if AJ knows trivia
2: yes.
0: from before he was born.
2: And a peek behind the curtain. Yeah. I was the one that picked up with Steven and talked to him on the phone.
0: Yeah.
2: He wanted to believe in.
0: Oh, but it was already taken because Larry was already on that side.
2: Yes, but he was on the fence, and he goes, "I like AJ, so I'll say he's right." And then I was like, "Well, you're gonna have to say he's wrong."
0: Too bad. All right.
2: Well, sucks.
0: Before we get back into the NFL, we'll just want to mention real quick: Houston Restaurant Weeks is back. It's going on right now through September 7th. Think of it like a citywide all-star lineup: hundreds of restaurants, prefix menus. 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So I'm around the NFL news, Sean, before we get into our leftover segment, next segment to finish the show. Terry and Arnold, signed by the Seattle Seahawks. Super Bowl champion Seattle Seahawks, that is correct. One of two transactions they made, also signing Devin Witherspoon to the highest paid cornerback contract in NFL history. This is one of those cases where if you're trying to localize it and make everything about CJ, you could say this is more proof that like Derek Stingley just not that long ago got a record-breaking contract. I think it shows the advantageous move to sign guys early because Derek Stingley, 3 years, $90 million. Devin Witherspoon comes by, what, a year and a half later? Was it last offseason that Stingley? It was last offseason that Stingley got the money. He goes and gets $4,132. Like, there's so much of an advantage to signing guys early. The Texans are literally saving, what, $42 million? That if the Texans believed in, I'm not going to try to turn this into a full CJ Stroud conversation, but if they believed in CJ Stroud, they would jump ahead and get that contract done now because Caleb Williams and Drake May will do to those contracts what Devin Witherspoon just did to the cornerback contract. But, obviously, Devin Witherspoon, great player. Nothing really to discuss there. What do you think of the Terry and Arnold move for the Seahawks?
2: It's interesting. It's something that you definitely, you know, have a little bit more leash to do when you are the defending Super Bowl champion. You know, it's a little bit of a, you know, in this culture, we can make sure he's on the straight and narrow. You know, like
0: Texans worked him out.
2: They did work him out. I actually, you know, we talked about the cornerback depth on this roster basically being the only, like, kind of glaring weakness on the defense, especially after they signed Jadeveon Clowney to add to the edge rotation.
0: Right.
2: It's like, okay, now it's like, you know, if Derek Stingley, you know, whatever, sprains his ankle in the first play of a game and can't return, it's like, now what? You know, like, it gets scary pretty fast on that depth chart. So I thought Terry Arnold, although he wasn't like, he wasn't awesome as an actual
0: Lion. That's
2: kind
0: of where I fall. Like, obviously you see, oh, first round pick, out of Alabama, played for Nick Saban, all that. That is obviously eye-catching. But, like, when you dig into, for whatever they're worth, his Pro Football Focus numbers, like, they were terrible.
2: Yeah.
0: Like, he was not graded out as a good corner at all. So, like, obviously everyone is willing to deal with the head case if the head case can produce. Now, some things you obviously can't put up with, and if what Terry Arnold did proves to be true, he'll probably get cut. But like, I don't know if the play from his first 2 years in the league is worth whatever potential circus comes along with it.
2: Yeah.
0: That's kind of where I landed with it, but
2: okay.
0: I see why the Seahawks did it, because the upside is there. And that might be a move that literally only the defending Super Bowl champs can make, because they have so much, you know, in the bank as far as goodwill from winning the Super Bowl the year before. For the Texans, I'm kind of glad they weren't the team that did it.
2: Yeah, it would have been definitely more of like a, like, we'll cross our fingers, see how this goes kind of thing. But when it is like the Seahawks and, you know, just in general, like, he got in trouble in Tampa. And you can't really be farther away from that than Seattle. So
0: yeah,
2: there is an element
0: good
2: of
0: point.
2: Okay. But yeah, I think this is only something. Is this only something you can do when you're on Hard Knocks? And I'm sure some Hard Knocks producer.
0: Is that a contractual obligation?
2: Yeah. Did a Hard Knocks producer move. Make this? Mike McDonald to a chair and be like, you're assigning.
0: I don't think they could. Mike McDonald's jacked, man.
2: Yeah, that is true.
0: I don't know if any of those
2: is he pencil, jacked? Pencil is he neck, jacked?
0: He looks pretty jacked.
2: Okay.
0: I don't know if any of those
2: is that a storyline
0: in no, they don't ever mention it, but like you could see it. Like he wears the tight shirts with the sleeves riding up, so you can see AJ's nodding his head. Like the dude's he's a good shape.
2: I just haven't tapped in.
0: It's
2: to
0: actually pretty
2: season.
0: Good.
2: That's what I've heard.
0: Mike McDonald's pretty fascinating. I'm a big fan of him. So
2: get away from the quarterback.
0: Yeah.
1: That was funny.
0: Yeah. It's not the time to be humping.
2: Yeah.
0: Can't hump
2: right now.
0: I think we have that drop on
2: that.
0: Yeah. Jump in if you find it. But,
2: or just type in hump on
0: just
2: the,
0: type
2: in our system. I cannot imagine.
0: I don't think we have another one. I don't think we have another cut in the system labeled hump. Was that what you labeled it?
2: No, I think it was can't hump right now. I think I forgot what the actual keywords I put in.
0: The dude that was. Cause well, that was
3: you can't be trying to hump right now. This isn't the time for it.
0: It's not the time for humping.
2: It's not the time for
0: it. It's not the time for humping. But the guy that was humping when he wasn't supposed to be in that situation drives one of the biggest trucks I've ever seen. That is a part of the they actually there is a segment on him talking about building trucks in Hard Knocks. That's actually one of the more boring parts of it. Like, I don't really care. Like, a couple years ago when that Bills offense alignment.
2: Deion Dawkins.
0: Yeah, where they showed him, like, racing cars around.
2: Drifting.
0: And yeah, stuff, like, yeah. I don't care. That's cool. Okay, you like drifting. Whatever. Anyway, but overall, Hard Knocks has been pretty good. Aaron Donald worked out again for the Rams yesterday. And Sean McVay, his quote on the matter, I think this was before the workout, says, I'm hopeful that it will be the decision, that is. I'm hopeful that it will be sooner rather than later. He works out again Sunday. I'm leaning towards Aaron Donald does come back. Is this probably just as simple as the veteran knows exactly when training camp ends and he's back the very next day?
2: I would expect that. I expect that it is something where, I mean, honestly, credit to Aaron Donald for not like full on Roger Clemensing this, because he probably could
0: showing
2: do
0: up
2: that.
0: In November.
2: Yeah, he probably could just wait until Halloween and then be like, all right, now, or I'll sign, but start me on the pup list or something.
0: Yeah, yeah.
2: So I don't have to play the first 6 weeks. Like, but Aaron Donald, I mean, the reason everyone's like, yes, this is obviously like, you know, adding a monster to this lineup is that we all know how hard he works out and how he still at least appears
0: is
2: to be
0: 2 years removed, 3 years removed.
2: I believe this would be year three.
0: Yes,
2: I
0: would
2: think.
0: Be year three. That but sounds right. Yeah. Yeah, that's one of those things where most guys are like, he's been away from football. He's gotten soft. But we've seen the videos there in Donald. Like, I don't have that concern. Like, he was still fully in his prime when he decided to step away.
2: Yeah. Yeah. And I, cause he's still, is he like 34? You know, he was in
0: I would guess he's even younger than that.
2: Yeah.
0: Because he was in the Jadeveon Clowney draft. So
2: he's 35.
0: He
2: turned 35 this offseason.
0: Okay.
2: So,
0: I'll take that back then.
2: Yeah, he.
0: I still thought he looked like he was in his prime at the time.
2: He definitely was. He was never bad at NFL football. That is the thing with Aaron Donald. So, him coming back, you tend to believe in it.
0: Yeah, so one more thing before we get out here and get to our leftovers. Let's go to the Jackson Dart audio, AJ. Jackson Dart, if you didn't see it. Their Giants preseason game. It wasn't even from his blind side. Like, he's just completely oblivious to a free rusher, gets absolutely blasted, gets, like he did a lot last year, gets sent to the blue tent, and then had this quote after the game.
4: As far as the blue tent, like, I really respect the rules and the thought behind, you know, the NFL has of keeping players healthy and reviewing things, but at the same time, I'm still puzzled by it just feeling like every time that I get hit, you know, I just find I find my way in there, which I'm at times I still try to wrap my head around. But that's all that I'm going to say about that situation. You know, I'm really happy with how the drive ended.
0: He's puzzled, Sean. I think the fact that he's puzzled while he's still in the tent is maybe a sign of concussion symptoms still.
2: Like, the fact he can't wrap his head around.
0: The fact that he's puzzled by it. And yes, there was two. I'm still puzzled by it. And then I can't wrap my head around it. It's like, you sounds like you're still showing some concussion symptoms there,
2: like,
0: bro.
2: Stuff like that is why, is why this happens.
0: Like,
2: yeah.
0: That probably wasn't, now the hit was tremendous, but I didn't really notice his head take like an exceptional bounce off the turf, but he got completely blindsided from his non-blind side. I could see why, hey, it's a preseason game, throw him in the blue tent.
2: I think that's
0: a preseason game.
2: I think that's what a lot of it, this is. It is just a preseason game, so you're gonna be even more cautious than usual, but yeah, I mean, it is something that he has to get better
0: wrap
2: at.
0: Wrap his head around?
2: Well, he just has to like, hey, stop taking cartoon character hits. Like, stop taking Looney Tunes hits. Like,
0: yeah, Monstar hits.
2: It's him and Jaden Daniels that just like get ragdolled once a game.
0: And his teammate Cam Scataboo banging his head into the doors to adjust his helmet. Yeah. You heard that earlier this offseason. Yeah. Like, if you don't want to find your way into, because I think he also at one point phrased it as find my way into the blue tent, as in he woke up and that's where he was. So also maybe another concussion symptom. Yeah. But if you want to stop finding your way into the blue tent, like, get out of bounds.
2: Yeah.
0: Maybe not slide, because we've seen guys get hurt slide, but just get down and stop taking
2: look at the oncoming rusher.
0: That's the wildest thing about this hit in the preseason game this last week, because it wasn't even from his blind side.
2: Yeah.
0: He's just standing there completely oblivious to a free rusher on his non-blind side, and he gets blasted. Anyway, that's how you wind up in the blue tent, Jackson. That's how you wind up in the blue tent. All right, one more segment to go. Our leftover segment, we'll finish it off. Filling in for Dale Olea is Brian and Sean. We'll be right back.
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0: Here's John Belmer, Cam Smith, Sean Mapes, and Brian McDonald.
2: Brian McDonald, Sean Mapes, AJ Russ behind the glass, finishing off here on the Dale Olalea Show, a bullpen version. Be back tomorrow. Will Kunkel Wednesday, Rahill on Thursday, then we're back again on Friday. So our leftover segment here, starting with the gift that keeps on giving to baseball, that is Mets reliever Jeffrey Yahn, who has some of the most over-the-top, like superhero-type celebrations where he like literally leaps up and like lands in like a Spider-Man Superman or superhero pose after every strikeout. Like, I am totally good with it.
3: Wow.
2: But it is sometimes funny, and where like it falls on the wrong side is like when the moment is like not that big.
3: Yeah.
2: Like the first time this popped onto my radar, it was like he was in the sixth inning of a game they were trailing.
3: Yes.
2: It's like, I mean, like maybe don't point first down when you're 35, when you catch a ball for 30, you're down 35-7, right?
3: Yeah. This is the one that we're talking about. They're down one in
2: the
3: ninth inning.
2: They're down one. Yeah. So Jeffrey Yahn, relief pitcher for the Mets, they're facing the Nationals. Like Sean said, they're down 4-3 in the ninth. He gets this strikeout, and here's what happens.
4: 0-2. Just away. Yahn was celebrating, and he's going to challenge. He's going to celebrate, and then challenge the call.
5: It's a ball.
4: Yes, it is. Now, that was funny.
6: The pitch is a ball that kind of 1-2. New York is out of challenges.
4: That part is not funny, because they might need that challenge in the bottom of the ninth. He celebrated, and then he tapped his head. Nope. 2-2 coming. Struck him out. Got him on the slider. Now Yahn can celebrate. Nunez flashes him a big smile.
2: So at least Yahn gets the strikeout at the end of the inning, but he cost his team a challenge there. I think my favorite part in that play-by-play call is like he thought it was a strike. He tapped his head. Nope. Mm-hmm. And then just moves on to the next pitch there. But yeah, go out and seek out that highlight because it's hilarious. Like, again, they're down in the game. This is not like it's a ninth inning, bottom of the ninth save, closing it out for the Mets. They're down in the game 4-3. He's pitching. He gets what he thinks, strike three. He does his full leap up in the air, superhero landing reaction to it, only for the pitch to be called a ball. He then challenges and loses the challenge. So Jeffrey Yahn is one of a kind.
3: He is. I will say, he kind of does the land, like where he hits the ground, and then taps his head, like almost all in one motion.
2: It's pretty athletic. It really is pretty athletic.
3: Like, he does it pretty fast.
2: Like, if nothing else, this guy being in the game makes Mets games interesting,
3: yeah.
2: Which is more than what the rest of the Mets players are doing this year. So one more bit of audio. I don't know if you saw this, Sean. There's a TikToker that has been playing MVP baseball 2005 now. Trying to throw a perfect game with Roy Oswalt. So I don't know if he's an Astros fan or not, but for some reason specifically, he's trying to throw a perfect game in MVP Baseball 2005, mm-hmm. doing this on his TikTok page with Roy Oswalt. And let's go ahead and play part one here, AJ. He finally gets it done.
7: He goes with the pitch and hits a fly ball.
8: Oh, two outs. All right, Doug Mirabelli, in for Kurt Schilling. This is it. Everyone needs to clip this.
7: Stepping in, Doug Mirabelli.
8: Okay, Doug Mirabelli, we're going slider. We're going slider, chat. Out. That's it. That's it.
7: Oswalt faced 27 batters and got them all.
8: 1993.
7: That's one of the rarest things you'll ever Grace. See in a ball game.
8: I get it.
7: Perfect game by yeah. the
2: catcher. Grace, I assume, is his wife. Yeah, I, as a married man myself, I can't imagine calling out to my wife, Hey, I did it. I threw the perfect game in MVP Baseball 2005, which I don't know if you heard in there, Sean. He says 1993 at some point. He's not referencing year because, again, that game was 2005. That was his 1,993rd attempt to throw the perfect game with Roy Oswalt, and he finally got it. And now he's telling his wife on attempt 1,993 that he's thrown the perfect game with Roy Oswalt. I'm surprised that wasn't followed by a request for divorce, but credit to him for making it work.
3: I mean, if you made it through 1,990,
2: I guess she's a ride or die.
3: Yeah.
2: I guess she's a ride or die.
3: I would like to know the live stream, because I'm sure she is also active on TikTok, being like, My husband obsessively plays MVP baseball 2005.
2: In 2026.
3: In 2026.
2: Trying to throw a perfect game with Roy Oswalt
3: for some reason.
2: Which, by the way, like, if you see the video, he throws the slider to Doug Mirabelli, as we hear.
3: Yeah.
2: Like he misses the pitch timing completely, which if you remember the mechanics of MVP baseball, like if you miss the pitch meter, it shows the batter exactly where the ball is and like makes it like a super easy. Mm-hmm. And Doug Mirabelli crushes it, but it was just a liner right back to Oswald who catches it. Frankly, a little bit lucky.
3: I was going to say, honestly, like.
2: Frankly, I mean, but every perfect game needs some luck, Sean. That's just baseball.
3: Even the fake ones from even 21-year-old baseball
2: games.
3: Even
2: fake baseball needs a little bit of luck. All right. For Sean, for AJ behind the glass, that'll do it. I am Brian McDonald. We'll be back next week. Rich Eisen's next. Jeremy and Joe coming up at 3. See, what's that?
3: We'll be back next week.
2: Oh, I said my bad.
3: We'll be back tomorrow.
2: We'll be back tomorrow. In the meantime, go try to throw a perfect game with Roy Oswalt. See ya.
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10: In today's trend watching, world stock markets are hardly acting in uniform fashion as the S&P 500 is up a little more than 12% for the year. We're seeing big moves in markets around the world. While Korea was up more than 100% earlier in the year, it's up about 48% now. That market has effectively crashed. India is down more than 20%. China is flat. Japan is up 25% on the year, while we're seeing a handful of smaller European countries outperform the United States by about 2 times the gains in the S&P 500. So unlike last year where we saw uniform outperformance around the world relative to the United States, that is not happening this year. A solid year for the U.S., no doubt, but still lagging a bit relative to the last couple of years amid concerns obviously about the war in the Middle East, tariffs being imposed on the economy, and the U.S. economy itself, which is somewhat lopsided. A lot of the growth coming from AI infrastructure build-out and consumer spending at the higher end of the income ladder. All of this creating more uncertain times.
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17: 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Titans head coach Robert Saleh. ESPN Cowboys reporter Todd Archer. 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
21: Well, hey, everybody. 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Overreaction Monday. Chris Brockman and I have already recorded it. It's sitting right there in your RSS feed. 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It is the first Overreaction Monday since our post-Super Bowl show where we're reacting to actual football action. Now, obviously, a Super Bowl is one thing and preseason week number one is another, but that means there's stuff to absolutely completely overreact to, and we do exactly that. And we'd love for you to join us today on this program by calling us for all 3 hours. Hang with us. Good to see you over there, Chris Brockman. How are you?
22: Hey, buddy. What's up, man?
21: DJ Mikey D is in D's Nuts. Good to see you, Mike Del Tufo. Good to see you. And TJ Jefferson, candles lit. What's going on over there?
22: I mean, football is here. That's
21: what it is. That. It is that. And listen, I've been caping for the Cowboys for a few months now. I put them in my top five in my way, way, way too soon power rankings. And then my way too soon power rankings. They stayed in the top five, moved up to number four. And they just keep me thinking that they've made the right moves on the defensive side of the ball to support an offensive side of the ball that's already championship worthy if they can protect their quarterback and keep the run game that Javonte Williams had a renaissance in last year, or at least an ascension that we hadn't seen in quite some time from him, or were eager to see. That the defensive side of the ball that gave up the most yards on the ground and in the air last year, that if they're able to tighten the bolts on that, they have a real shot to make a run, finally get to the NFC Championship game, or heaven forbid, make it to SoFi Stadium to play in Super Bowl 61 on the Disney family of networks.
22: Look, Rich, right now I'm like Bart Simpson. I'm at the chalkboard and I'm writing, I will not overreact to a week of preseason game.
21: It's not that. It's not that. It's the addition of Von Miller on Sunday.
22: Von Miller.
21: Now, listen, you could sit here and say, Von's long in the tooth. What does this mean? What does that mean? Last year, the Dallas Cowboys were led in sacks by Jadeveon Clowney, 8.5. Yeah. Last year, Von, in a non-starting role for the Washington Commanders, had 9 sacks. Von would have led the Cowboys in sacks last year. And the Cowboys added Rashawn Gary. And the Cowboys have young kids all over the place that Von Miller can now walk in the locker room and be the OG for them.
22: That's going to be his biggest contribution.
21: Damn straight it is. Damn straight. You think how many other pass rushers can come in and have Rashawn Gary look at him and go, oh, okay. Not many, because Rashawn Gary's a grown-ass man himself. And Kenny Clark and Quinnen Williams right up the middle. And Ezeraku and Overshown. And Caleb Downs now has somebody like Von Miller to show him some ropes. And I know they don't do the same thing, but they're professional football players.
22: Yes.
21: And then on top of it, Von is a state of Texas legend who I think in the many times that we've interviewed him has been a Cowboys fan since birth and is a Texas A&M Aggie and a first ballot Hall of Famer who now can come in and he's older than his defensive coordinator and Christian Parker be an avatar for the team and the coaching staff and a leader. I mean, this fits on every single possible way. And all he's got to do is do what he did last year. He started 3 games for Washington. That's it. But he played in all 17, 9 sacks. He's got to even just do half of that, and it's still a cherry on top. For a Cowboys team that had 35 sacks total last year. What a great addition this was. I heard this and I'm like, okay, the Joneses are pushing buttons. They know exactly what the hell they're doing. You think Brian Schottenheimer and Christian Parker are sitting around thinking, can we get Von Miller? And then you get a phone call, say you got Von Miller. They must have been doing frigging cartwheels.
22: Yeah, I mean, the word was out that he wanted to come, but he's like, is he really going to do it? And then he did it. It's like, oh, okay.
21: Then he did it.
22: But Rich,
0: it's cool.
22: Here's the deal now, right? As a Cowboys fan, as someone who's been in this hanging on, if you're going to make this move, let's not wait. Like, if you're really going to be all in, you're really going to bust the budget, go get that dude.
21: Who's that?
22: The dude in Las Vegas.
21: I don't think he's available. I don't think he wants to be available. Well, and I think that he's not going to be available right now. And I know we keep mentioning that. And I swore I'm going to get off that that train because he has said over and over again, I don't want to go anywhere.
22: I don't think we should get off.
21: And hey, you know, and the Raiders have got their own reasons to feel, you know, good about themselves coming off of their preseason loss, yes, to Arizona. But I don't think they're going to be in the business of trading away or giving away any of their blue chippers. Right now, we'll see how everything plays out. They could potentially add him midseason in the same way they just added Vaughn late in the summer. Where moves are, it's difficult to counter those moves within your division, within your conference, because they're made so late. Who else is going to be around? Who's got 9 sacks sitting around? That's why the Texans went ahead and said, you know what? We've got a ton of players here. Let's just add Jadeveon Clowney. Let's bring him in.
0: Yep.
21: 8.5 sacks to add to Will Anderson and the rest of that team. When you can add smart, good, Hall of Fame talented players who may not be at the top of their Hall of Fame talent right now, and you could do that, high character guys in the locker room, let's go. Well done. Todd Archer will be along later on in the show. He covers Dallas Cowboys for ESPN. He's going to be in hour number 2 of this program. He's right in the middle. Meanwhile, preseason action week number 1. Lots to overreact to. But we're finally seeing quarterback competitions play out in preseason action. The Cleveland Browns kicked off the NFL Network triple header on Saturday against the Chicago Bears, who did not play Caleb. It was a Tyson Bagent Saturday to start for them. Antoine Randall called plays in the second half, so this is what they're using their preseason for, because they got Caleb Williams and they got a roster full of young, talented players that they're ready to go into battle with come up in week number 1 for the Chicago Bears, when it all toe meets ball for them at Carolina. A week 1 game that I think will serve to be underneath the radar, with 2 first overall drafted quarterbacks going against each other. 2 division winners, right? But we're all talking about the Cleveland Browns quarterback competition. Todd Monken, unlike the Minnesota Vikings, going full deep into the preseason season before making a decision. And the only decision Monken made was, we're going to go with Deshaun Watson first on Saturday against the Bears, Shador to follow. And then the following preseason week, we're going to go with Shador first and Deshaun Watson to follow. And Watson overall looked pretty darn good. I almost went higher register.
0: Ooh.
21: Well, I mean, it wasn't perfect. It
0: wasn't perfect.
21: He did, you know, fumble on a second quarter drive. The 10 points the Browns put up were both drives, the touchdown and the field goal on drives that Watson was quarterbacking. Casey Concepcion ran one in, giving you an idea of how Monken can use some of his latest rookie weapons. Last year's rookie weapons are now second-year players, and all the Browns have got to do is get some quality quarterback play, and they can make some hay, and I'm just rhyming now. Yeah, I know. Miles Garrett's out here, but they got Jared Verse, and that young Turk the young squire is going to want to prove to a bunch of people that the thing that he does is sack quarterbacks, and he wants to be a leader here. All we got to do, Cleveland Browns fans, is get some quality quarterback play, and they can really be a sleeper team in 2026 for real. The question is the quarterback play going to be average or above average? And I'll say Deshaun Watson is going to have the thumb on the scale for him because of how much money they've put into him and how much capital, blood, sweat, and tears have gone into waiting for him to be healthy and full, mature, and clear of all his past and his problems, and just focusing on playing quarterback for the Cleveland Browns, which he did to the tune, let me get this correct, of 11 for 14. 11 for 15, 126 yards and two scoring drives. Todd Monken said it was awesome to watch.
0: How did you think Deshaun Watson did in his half of football?
1: Oh, it was awesome. I mean, it was so cool to watch him play. I mean, I get all of the frustration by fans, himself, but for him to come back and work like he did is an unbelievable credit to him. And then to go out there, he was having fun today. And that is so cool. And I thought he really functioned at a high level. Certainly, you know, we don't want to be taking timeouts. We sure as heck can't take delay games, okay? But it was fun watching him play and watching us put the next step forward and see where we're at.
21: And Watson, for his own right, stepped to the podium and talked about his journey to get to this point. And he was asked, hey, coach said it looked like you were having fun out there. Can you confirm?
6: Yeah. I mean, that's always been my mentality. So I don't think that's anything that I doubted in myself. That's the reason why I work hard these last 2 years, to get back to that. Had some challenges with some injuries and suspension, and now being able to, get a full off season and continue to work my way back up, it takes time. But at the same time, I don't doubt myself in any way that I can't play at a high level.
21: He turns 31 on the 14th of September. So in between weeks 1 and 2, he will be just a 31-year-old quarterback with not a lot of gameplay from ages 27 through 31,
23: right?
21: And so that's the question, is can he get back to Deshaun Watson of the Houston Texans, the one that the Browns said, we'll take you even with a suspension coming. We'll take you even with all that baggage that led to the suspension and all the negativity and all the awfulness that we're read about what he did back in the day, and that he is now soon to be a 31-year-old guy who's turned his life around, we hope, and playing free and playing fun. And with all that experience and with all that capital in him, Shador can't be airmailing passes, dropping footballs. He did make some good throws, as is his wont, and then he showed up at the podium or his press conference afterwards in front of the media with a smile on his face, because that's who he is. But he's got to kind of play perfect. He's got to practice perfectly, and his next preseason start better go gangbusters, because I don't know. I always thought there was a thumb on the scale, and when the Cleveland Browns are opening up their season at Jacksonville and then at Tampa, where Baker's going to be gunning for whoever is out there, I kind of feel like they're going to want a more veteran, steady hand just to see what they have and who they have in Watson. May not be popular in Cleveland, but I've always thought that, even though I cape for Shador best I can because I believe in him, and obviously I love the Sanders family. Monken had this to say afterwards about where the quarterback competition goes from here.
1: Well, when we practice against Buffalo, we will give both of the quarterbacks opportunities with the ones against the Bills. Shador will start against the Bills. Deshaun will play in the third quarter, and Dylan play in the fourth. So it just flipped.
21: Yep, there you go. So it's going to be, I guess, fair. Deshaun Watson in the third quarter against maybe second stringers for the Bills is going to look good. Let's be honest.
23: Better.
21: All he's got to do is just, be efficient, run the offense, And Shador's going to, that's going to be a massive first half for him. And it may not be enough. But Monken's going to just continue this thing deep into the summer. And then we'll see what happens. Because at some point, you know, I don't think they're going to, Monken's going to play this thing all the way out and leave Jacksonville guessing who's going to be the starting quarterback. I think he's going to want the reps to go specifically to somebody, just like Kevin O'Connell made that decision even before snap was made for the Vikings in New Jersey against the Giants. But that's preseason action number one. Nobody really lit up the lamp to the point where it's like, okay, that's it. But I kind of watched Deshaun Watson. I'm like, okay, that's kind of it. It's the way I thought. Because Monken hasn't made a decision yet. And he's not showing his cards when he says, we're just going to go with the plan. And then we'll see what happens in preseason week number three. So much to talk about, including Jackson Dart's day against the Vikings, where he wound up in the big blue tent again, and he's pissed about it. I've got some thoughts on all of that. And let's take a break, though, because our friend Jordan Palmer is about to join us right here on the Rich Eisen Show, and he knows all about getting quarterbacks ready for play at every level, collegiate and professional. The founder and coach of the QB Summit and Threads Performance, coming up.
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0: too much going on. You know, the comfortability, and then obviously just how well they play. But the reality is this, and this is the part I don't know that fans understand. If you're Fernando Mendoza and you just played in the Big Ten and won the national championship.
1: Yes.
0: The preseason, the defense you're playing against and the people you're playing against is way easier than the college football playoff. So I watched Garrett Nussmeier. He looked really good. You know, and the commentators go, wow, I'm impressed with how he looks. This guy started at LSU for 2 years. This is a way worse defense than he's seen. And there's some stars on defense, and then there's some guys who are not going to make the team on defense. So I'm always telling guys that your confidence level, even though that you may get in the huddle and look at five of your linemen and go, two of these guys can't block, right? And a receiver that keeps busting in practice is probably going to bust in the game. So there's things that negatively impact your confidence when you're in the huddle in preseason. But just remind yourself that on defense, a lot of these guys are not going to make the team. These are special teams guys. And so if you're coming out of college and you're a rookie, and you're getting thrust into the, you know, meaningful snaps in the preseason, confidence level should be high just based off who you're going against and scheme wise what they're doing as well.
1: Jordan Palmer, founder of QB Summit and Thread Performance, is also what he's here in support of right here on the Rich Eisen Show. Looking at Fernando Mendoza, from Thursday night, and knowing the situation, new coach, Kirk Cousins is there. What do you think? Suss out for me how you think Clint Kubiak's going to run the quarterback room and get Mendoza up to speed as soon as he possibly can. Jordan?
0: Well, I don't know that my answer is specific to Clint and how he's going to go about it. I certainly don't know. But I just think with any rookie that's drafted high, particularly at one overall, if it's close, then play him. Right? If they're ready, then play them. And if they're not, then you've got a great person to start the season off in Kirk Cousins, who's done it and looks pretty good from everything that I've heard. But with Fernando, again, kind of like my point earlier, playing well in the preseason, in my opinion, he should. He's a really good player. He played at a much higher level in college last year. We talk about going through the Big Ten and then going through the college football playoff and winning it all, beating Miami and all that. He should play well in the preseason. And even from a game planning perspective, the volume is so much lower of what you have in on offense. And so the anticipation that the player is able to play faster, and whether that's get out of the huddle faster or go through progressions faster, that makes sense to me. And Fernando essentially to me just looked the part. I kind of expected him to go in there, go through progressions and play well and throw with confidence and conviction. And that's what he did. And so it really is. It's just a kind of a glorified practice in terms of, there's people in the stands and there's lights and it's on TV, but not if your context is Heisman Trophy and national champion. These lights are not very bright at all. And the expectation that I would have for players like him is to go in and play well and look the part.
1: So what is it? How can somebody make an evaluation, right? How can Monken make an evaluation between his two quarterbacks and the evaluation that KOC just made without a snap being made in Minnesota, and what, you know, Kubiak's looking at, what also, I guess, Stefanski is looking at. He's got one guy who's coming back from injury, may not even be ready, and it's Tua, who did not look very good at all in his first two possessions the other night. Is there a through line of what you're looking at? Like when you say they're close, they're ready, one's not ready. Is there a specific type of play or a down and distance, a third down or something like that? A coach says, if you can't handle this, you're just not starting. Is there a through line here, Jordan?
0: You know, I think it would be case by case. With Fernando, like I said, if he looks ready to run this offense and nothing's too big for him, then I personally, I'd go with him. I don't think that you can play to try and protect your guy. Let's, if he's not ready to play, then don't play him and protect him. But I don't think you can say he's our guy, but let's protect him with less volume or, chipping when we wouldn't normally chip. You know, in Atlanta, I think that's a different scenario because you've got, one player coming off an injury, like you said, Tua in a new situation, and you have a lot of horsepower on offense. So the expectations are high that offense can go. So we really need a quarterback to come in and distribute. On paper, you would think that would be Tua because he's done it at the NFL level and done it at a high level. And so I don't know enough about, what went into, his performance. But I think that, you've got you've got an interesting situation there. And with Tua, it's going to be because he's played so much football and he's played at a high level. It's can you match that level that you played at before? If not, then let's go with the guy that we drafted. But that's going to be honestly out of all of them, that's probably the one that I'm paying attention to the most, even though I'm not connected to either quarterback in that room. Paying attention to how Stefanski's going to handle that. Like I said, it's not just the fans' expectations of that offense and the horsepower they have. It's the people in that huddle's expectations. You know, the Drake Londons and the Bijans that, you know, they've got a little bit of a quarterback drought there the last few years. Some of those guys haven't really played with an elite guy yet. And so the grace period is pretty short. The leash is pretty short, and the expectations are going to be really high.
1: All right, let's talk about some of the elite guys that you have an association with. Jordan Palmer here on the Rich Eisen Show. Sam Darnold's superpower, man, is even keel, right? Like, he's the same kid, same guy, whether he gets traded from the Jets or he's acquired by the Vikings and crushes it and finds his new spot in Seattle and wins the Super Bowl. So I asked the question, What's he going to be like with the ring and the confidence and the knowledge? What's going to be this season in Seattle, in your estimation, for him, Jordan?
0: Well, there's a lot of things. I think with Sam, his superpower, the way I frame it, is just his ability to keep everything really simple. And, Rich, you know, you're really good friends with a lot of these guys over the years. Being a starting quarterback in the NFL is not a simple life. There's a lot going on. You can pull in a million directions. And I think that's his superpower, and all the hard times that he went through in New York and Carolina and being a backup, that the self-confidence that he had that there'll be a time and a place where all I have to do is play to the best of my abilities and I'll be in every game with a chance to make a run at the end. That held true in Minnesota. It held true last year. The thing I'm really excited about is, you know, most people, it's funny, I ask quarterbacks, I go, how many teams has Sam Darnold been on? Everybody guesses three or four. You forget this is his fifth team. Right. In like 9 years. And that's not because he clawed his way into the league. That's a third overall pick in the draft. But this is his first offseason. Gosh, I think in 5 or 6 where he just was on this team last year with these guys. So if you think about March, last March, not this past March, but the one before the Super Bowl.
1: Right.
0: He was doing things like asking what we call this play. He was doing himself things like saying, hi, my name's Sam. Nice to meet you. To teammates. Right. And the other thing is, and this is something that I do have expertise on, is the volume of throws on a new team is so much higher. It's almost like a draft year where your season ends and then you immediately start throwing again.
1: Mm-hmm.
0: Right. Because last year when he got to Seattle, free agency was in March. Right. So he showed up in March. He's introducing himself to people. He's learning verbiage. He's learning the language. They're talking about entry level things because he just entered. Now this offseason, having just one season under his belt with those guys.

0: You know, the foundational elements of what made the Seahawks champions last year, I think, are all there. And I would expect Sam Darnold to have another fantastic season.
1: As for Joe Burrow, Jordan, after the preseason action against the Lions, is this, did you give him this hat? Where does he get the I work here hat? Jordan,
0: he's got this website he shops off of. I can't remember what it's called, but I went on there and there's some way too expensive stuff on there, but he fancies himself a fashion guy and I'm here for it.
1: Okay. I think he just works there. I mean, like, again, we're all looking at Joe, like, you know, I'm just going to come through the front door. All the Bengals fans are afraid he's going to turn into your older brother, man. You know, he's going to turn into Carson and say, I don't want to be here anymore. And he's wearing his I work here hat. But there's Chase, there's Higgins, there's Chase Brown, you know, like, they're so loaded. If they can just keep him upright, what are you willing to share about what's going on between his temples?
0: I think Joe's done an unbelievable job of resetting every single year. And the consistency at which he approaches his development, his body, his nutrition is up there with anybody. I actually just got back from Spain and I spent some time with somebody who works with some of the best soccer players in the world. And we were kind of swapping stories on the Ronaldos and some of the things that those guys approach. And it just sounded like some of the best footballers in the world. Joe's up there with those guys in the approach. And so I know that he thinks that if he's on the team, and a lot of guys think this way, so this isn't a Joe thing, if they have him, that they have a chance to win the Super Bowl. Mm-hmm. I also agree with that. Not putting words in his mouth. I think that's the top guys need to have that belief. And he certainly does. And the focus and the commitment is has never been in question. I doubt his teammates would say anything different, even behind closed doors. And but also, you know, the comments he made in the media about, you know, how confident he is in this team, going back to the LSU season.
1: Oh, yeah.
0: When I met him, was going into his senior year in college. And watching tape and seeing what they're doing, I can see why he believes that. And it's always going to be a question, right? If we can keep him upright, right? Or if the team can stay healthy, or if they can. That's what fans do before the season. If this happens, then that will happen. And so I think it's going to be the same thing with Joe every single year. You know, if he has time to get the ball off, he's shown that he can put it on the money as consistently as anybody who plays in this league. And I'm expecting a huge year out of Joe. And I like a lot of the stuff that they're doing and some of the pieces that they added as well. Particularly on defense. And, you know, maybe it is a sign of different times, right? We all talked about it, how, you know, the Bengals traded the 10th pick away to get Dexter Lawrence and how much sense that move made. And, mm-hmm. and yeah, that helps the D line and it helps the defense, but I think it also might be signaling that, you know, the Bengals are starting to get outside of what they've been doing for a long time and putting their team in a position to win, maybe in a different way than they have in the past. And, I think there's confidence oozing out of that building right now. And you can see it on social. I can see it from my vantage point. And I think the fan base has seen it as well.
1: Yeah. I mean, again, it's just how one continues to get up off the turf and how that affects your play, right? Over and over twice in the preseason action. One, he got sacked, you know, on what didn't just appear to be a regular rush. Another one, he got blindsided as he let go of the ball. And I'm wondering how you handle that sort of thing. You know what I mean? Like, how do you coach somebody up, even if they're as great as Joe Burrow on that
0: front? Well, this comes down to controlling what you can control. And it plays out in life, but definitely a quarterback. And so what Joe's done to help O-line play is become a more efficient mover, play with leverage. And it's turned him into, you know, one of the most difficult guys to tackle, you know, behind the line of scrimmage, and there's plenty of highlights to support this statement. One of the most difficult guys to tackle behind the line of scrimmage, despite not having tier one top end athleticism. You know, that we're not comparing him to Lamar Jackson in terms of athleticism. But it was funny. I went up to the Super Bowl in San Fran. I live in Southern California, and I was on the plane. I'll just say with an all pro defensive player that I've known a long time. And I love asking those guys about quarterbacks. Mm-hmm. And I asked him, rank this guy, rank this. And this guy kind of said Joe in almost every category. One of them was most difficult to tackle. And so I think that's what he's done to control what he can control, is continue to become an efficient.

0: maneuver, play with leverage. I certainly know every offseason we look at any movements that were inefficient and unstable and had poor leverage, and builds his offseason program around training those. And it gets really complicated, but the solution's really simple. And so I think that he's mastered controlling what you can control, which is why you don't hear him venting about anything. And I think a lot of quarterbacks are this way: is if you can give me a really good offensive lineman, or you can give me a really good, you know, target to throw to, give me the target.
1: Yeah, I hear you. And again, in the spring, he said, refer to my comments, you know, the year before my last year at LSU about how I felt about the offense then is how I feel about this offense here. And then he, you know, he did what, I guess he's the last guy since Mendoza to go undefeated Heisman Trophy and win a championship, although he threw 60 touchdowns, wearing number 9 that apparently is not being given away in LSU, if I'm not mistaken, Jordan.
0: No, it's not. This is a fascinating saga. I mean, just Jaden Daniels, I mean, of the starting quarterbacks in the NFL right now, I mean, maybe one of the most likable guys, teammates, fans, and people. I've known him since he was in high school. He was my quarterback on my Elite 11 team. Him and Bo Nix were duking it out.
1: Nice.
0: Taking and playing against Spencer Rattler in that one, right? And so one of the most likable guys. I was reading this. Like I said, I just got back from town, and I'm like following along with this, and it's crazy. But my only context is I got a text years ago from Lincoln Riley saying, hey, I'd love to connect with your brother if I can get his number. And when I asked him about something, and he was calling to ask if Jordan Addison, who was transferring in from Pittsburgh, could wear number 3. And at SC, it is retired. And that's a, you know, they got 8 Heismans there, I think. So that's what they do. And Jordan Addison wore number 3 that year. So I don't know, Lane, that, you know what I mean? I don't know all the dynamics there, but it's been fascinating to watch this Jaden Daniels storyline. I don't know what's him, what's his, you know, what's mom's part of it. I don't know. I just, context for it is just that that's how it was handled at SC, and Jordan Addison wore number 3 and had a great year. And I don't think there's a number 3 on the roster right now at SC, but part of that is Lincoln doing it the right way. And part of that is my brother being cool and going, yeah, support my alma mater any way possible.
1: I like it. Jordan Palmer, a few minutes left with Jordan. All right. I think I've held off long enough. I think I've shown enough professional restraint. Because you've got my guy, Bryce Underwood, in your care when he's not with Kyle Whittingham and the staff. What do you got for me, man? Well, how different is it going to look this year than last year, where sometimes it looked like he was fumbling for the light switch? We're talking about, obviously, the coaching there is different from last. What do you got for me on this whole situation?
0: Well, I got a lot of college clients, and so what I'm breaking down their game. I shoot stuff for them every single week. So what I don't really have time to do is watch a non-client, like just turn on the big game and catch it. I also have 4 little kids.
1: Nice.
0: So I didn't watch a lot of Michigan live last year. And I started working with him this off season. So the first thing I did was go through every single snap. And then I started spending time there. He spent a lot of time out here. And the more I learned about the scenario last year, and then obviously the Coach Moore and that situation and all the stuff, you're an insider, you know everything that's going on there. The more I learned about what was going on there, the more I was impressed with how well he played as a true freshman. And I'm not saying that he threw 39 touchdowns. I'm just, there's the stat line, but I don't look at stat lines. I'm looking at 17-year-old, because that's how he started the season, with those pressure and expectations, better understanding just how everything was going on around him. So the best way I'll say it, I was actually pretty impressed. He held it together, made some good throws, made some plays. With that being said, I think there's a lot of steps forward. I mean, part of this is I've worked with Kyle Whittingham in the past at Utah, Cam Rising. There was a lot of times when I was kind of saying to myself, you know, if I'm the top kid in the country, I actually might go to Utah. And it wasn't because I love Salt Lake City. It was because the program that I saw Kyle running, the strength staff and the PT staff and the way they ran practices. And I've just been impressed. I've been a Kyle Whittingham fan. I don't even know him that well. I've just been a fan for years because I was working with Utah. And he's a defensive coach. So when I would go work with Utah, I wasn't working with the defensive coach. I was working with the offensive staff and the players. And I just think this is an exciting time to be a Michigan fan. And I think it's an upgrade over maybe the regime before. And I'm not trying to add to the hype here. And they have a lot of pressure on them. And they have a difficult schedule and all that. But the biggest takeaway I have from Bryce Underwood is blown away by the professionalism, the work ethic, and the attention to detail. The physical traits are well documented. Everyone's can see that in the opinions. And the noisier this offseason's gotten, nothing's changed about that approach. And so I'm bullish on 19 and the staff around him. Coy Detmer Jr., the quarterback coach, is a coach to watch for sure. Because if this season goes the way that I think it's going to go for Bryce in Michigan, Coy Detmer Jr. has done a fantastic. I know a lot of quarterback coaches, traditional ones on teams, and I'm as impressed by Coy Detmer Jr. As any of them. I think this is an exciting time to be a Wolverine fan.
1: Well, it's obviously heartening to hear, but what are you going to, or at least could you share that he's worked on that you're like, okay, didn't see that on tape last year, gonna see it on tape this year? What do you got for me on that? Anything specific?
0: Well, yeah, I just think young players, right? So true freshmen and rookies. One of the things you got to start with is really just quick game footwork and intermediate passing game, because those are kind of like free throws, right? Mm-hmm. Like if I'm going to do quick game footwork and I'm going to throw a stick route to my tight end, a little 5 yard out, that shouldn't be a contested throw. Like there's actually not enough time for the D-line to get there. So it really comes down to putting myself in the same position from a leverage perspective, from an alignment perspective, from a which foot left, then right, how do I turn? And it seems really simple, and fans will watch a guy miss a slant and go, oh my gosh, how's that guy miss that? He's wide open. But I think quick game footwork, typically that's where I start with guys. Because similar to basketball, right? You got three kind of shots in basketball. You got an uncontested shot, you got a contested shot, and then there's turning a contested shot into an uncontested shot, like a step back jumper or a fadeaway. And quarterback, it's the same way. And quick game screens, things like that, you know, those are uncontested shots. So getting yourself in the same position of leverage and alignment is kind of the first place to start with guys. And when that gets better and quick game accuracy, I had a guy, Damon Williams Jr., that I worked with at Washington, who last year, that was a big point of emphasis. Coming off of his true freshman year and his true sophomore year, he led college football in quick game efficiency. That's probably more of a testament to, how you're getting yourself to a position of leverage and alignment than it is necessarily accuracy. And so I would say that would be a big one. But I think you're just going to see across the board. I think I don't know much ton about what they're going to do on offense, but man, they have weapons. And I did watch a lot of Utah last year. Different huddle, different guys. But I'm excited to see what they're able to do and build off the run game that should be really, really strong for Michigan this year.
1: Okay, good. Just to continue the basketball analogy, I just want him to make LeBron miserable, on the Saturday after Thanksgiving. That's all. Thread Performance is what people can go to, what for their kids, for nutrition, just for the kids. It's for the whole family as well. Some hydration tips as well for the young athlete in your life.
0: Yeah, it's a little bit of a rocket ship, Rich.
1: Awesome.
0: Speaks to the growing demand. I mean, so many people invest so much time, effort, energy, money into their kids' careers and whiff on the nutrition part. And so whether that's the collagen, protein, the vitamins, and then our hydration is we just launched this last year, a bunch of different flavors is the best hydration product on the market. And tastes amazing and no sugar. So to be able to have like really clean, healthy ingredients that actually taste great for kids, but give their bodies what they need when they're going through puberty is why we started the company. And I think why it's growing the way that it is because the demand is there.
1: You're the man. Thanks for the time, Jordan. We'll chat again soon, brother. You be well.
0: Thanks for having me.
1: You got it at Jordan Palmer. Everybody check out Thread Performance and obviously all of Jordan's pearls of wisdom on socials. 844-204-RICH, number to dial. We're up against it. Got to hit the radio break. Back on Disney Plus and the simulcast coming up.
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0: 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All right, everybody. So let's do it again, man. I think this is the third week that we're doing this.
1: Still going.
0: Is he back yet?
2: Is he back yet?
3: Where is A-A-Ron right now?
0: And I knew that when we started this segment, Is He Back Yet, that it would come to an end eventually. No. I didn't think it would have these many legs.
4: Lasting power, do you think?
0: He's still not back yet, I don't believe. Although, for a second time, he showed up on the NFL Wire as having tried out with the Rams, because that's the verbiage that must be used, because he's not on the roster, but he is working out in team-issued gear for the Rams, which means it's being listed as a tryout.
5: You know, actors audition, so I get it.
0: I guess.
1: Makes sense, Mike.
0: There he is, yeah.
5: Makes sense.
0: Oh, yeah. So he's tried out again for the Rams.
1: I just love the Donald, Aaron, DT, yeah, Pittsburgh.
0: That's, I mean, what else you want? I mean, you could put man, grown ass. You know, you could do that.
1: Yeah.
0: You know?
1: Yeah.
0: You could put hero, super. Yeah.
1: Three times, you know? P-O-Y.
0: Serious, like, what else you want to?
1: Yeah.
0: All right. I don't know why he's not back yet. I have no idea what the process is. Honestly, the information men and women covering this stuff have run out of ways to talk about it. You know, he's going through a process. He needs to figure this thing out. He needs to figure that thing out. I guess doing this rather than working out with the team is something he prefers to do. I don't know. Whatever the hell's going on, at the end of the day, I think there's going to be a couple extra bags and, 270 more pounds on the flight. Whatever is, 250, 260, whatever he is. I don't know. It's going to be on the flight to Melbourne, Australia. And that first game for the Rams, we will see Donald and Garrett. It would be a surprise to me the other way around. Because other than that, these tryouts are for nothing. To try out with the team.
5: I mean,
1: well, what are we waiting for?
0: I don't know, man. I don't know.
5: He wastes his time.
0: I have no earthly idea what the hell's going on.
5: He's playing.
0: Other than the fact that he's not back yet. And the question still stands, is he back yet? Because he's coming back.
1: It's not like he was going to play in the preseason anyway.
5: Exactly.
1: So
0: I know. Not playing in the preseason. He's not going to do this just so he can pop out there against the Saints in SoFi Stadium coming up this weekend, right, number two, just to test it out. Just as some tight end who wants to, you know, get a pelt on his wall to make the team with the Saints to take a shot at him. They're just not going to, you know what I mean?
1: Right.
0: To double him and take a shot. Take a shot. Yeah. You know, someone on a wham block and then knock him on his ass and then all of a sudden he's not available. Like, that's just not happening. He just isn't back yet. He's going through a process. Everybody back off. Otherwise, he's going to come for you when he is, in fact, back.
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14: I had something really interesting happen.
15: Tell me about it.
14: I was being interviewed and the guy asked me, of all the collections that you have purchased, which one are you the proudest of?
15: What did you tell him?
14: I told him about that woman who inherited half a dozen guns from her grandfather.
15: Remind me.
14: She sent me an email that I couldn't hardly believe, so I drove a few hours to go see the guns.
15: Are you talking about the lady who was offered $12,000 for the whole collection, but then she wrote to you because she really needed $19,000 to buy a car?
14: That's the one.
15: How much did we pay her?
14: $220,000.
15: Because it was the right thing to do?
14: Because it was the right thing to do.

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5: 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Earlier on the show, quarterback consultant Jordan Palmer. Coming up, Titans head coach Robert Saleh. ESPN Cowboys reporter Todd Archer. And now, it's Rich Eisen.
9: Hour number two of the Rich Eisen Show is on the air. Todd Archer with the Cowboys' latest. They signed Von Miller. Great signing. Talked about it earlier in the show. Talked about it on Overreaction Monday that's sitting there in your RSS feed to listen to or our YouTube channel, youtube.com/Rich Eisen Show. Our first show of the year reacting to actual games and actual results and actual this and actual that. Can't wait for actual real-life football counts in the standings games. We're just a month away from that. College football sooner than that. 844-204-RICH sooner than that for you to dial to have a conversation with us on the show. Robert Saleh. Chris, you and I, big fans of him.
10: Big fan.
9: Because he hires only bald people.
10: That's right.
9: And so, like, the baldest staff in the league.
11: A little discriminatory.
9: Oh, my gosh. He's back on the Titans sideline. They're revamped uniforms. Make everyone look like Al Del Greco or Warren Moon. Depends on the position they play. It's awesome. He's joining us in hour number three of this show. Took all of about 3 minutes for the Jackson Dart concussion conversation to rear its head in 2026. On the field, for something that happens on the field, because that's all we were talking about. Dart was talking about it throughout this calendar year when he was done with the season and basically saying, I play the way I play. John Harbaugh showed up and then all of a sudden he sounds like, I'm going to play it a little smarter. I get it. I understand. My best ability is my availability, yada, yada, yada. And then he winds up in the blue tent again against the Minnesota Vikings. Now, you could sit here and the all 22 tape heads will say he plays a part in this because somebody comes free, doesn't see him. He's looking left at his receiver. Somebody comes from his right, unblocked, not his fault, unless he had something to do with the protection and all that sort of business. Again, I'm not a tape head. All I know is he wound up in the blue tent, and he was pissed about it. He's right there around midfield, and he sat there motionless for a hot second.
11: He got smashed.
9: And then he gets up, and he's taken to the blue tent. You could see he is muttering himself, and he is angry. And had this to say about the protocol after the game.
12: As far as the blue tent, like I really respect the rules and the thought behind, you know, NFL has of keeping players healthy and reviewing things. But at the same time, I'm still puzzled by it just feeling like every time that I get hit, you know, I find my way in there. Which I'm at times I still try to wrap my head around, but that's all that I'm going to say about that situation. You know, I'm really happy with how the drive ended.
9: Okay. Listen.
0: Okay.
9: If he is implying that he's got a target, like the independent neurologists have a target on him, that's I would say out of the realm of what sounds credulous. One could say incredulous. Let's hear from John Harbaugh before I chime in a little bit more.
10: I'm sure it's frustrating. You know, I mean, he got the wind knocked out of him a little bit, but, you know, I'm not going to be critical of the league. You know, that's, or whoever's doing that upstairs. I mean, they do their job and they want to protect the players. I'm sure history or whatever they might remember, maybe that comes into play. I don't know if a similar situation, another quarterback would have been called in the 10 or not. There's no way for us to know that. So just nothing we can worry about. I saw Jackson's comments. It doesn't sound like he's too worried about it. So we'll just keep playing football and we'll just try to do a better job of protecting him. And there's no way he should have been hit there. I mean, it just shouldn't have happened. That was a basic protection. Should have been protected. And we expect him to be in that situation to be protected in the future. I mean, it's not like he's going to be never hit, never tackled, never sacked. But it shouldn't have been in that one. It shouldn't have been that easy to get to him.
9: No doubt. That is a fact. So John Harbaugh handling that the way, you know, head coach should and the way that he, you know, I would expect him to. Because, listen, if Dart is even implying that the rules are too strict, then he definitely needs a history lesson. And I get why he'd be frustrated that it took all of like 3 seconds for him to wind up in that tent again after him talking all summer. I mean, all summer long, all spring long, all winter long, hearing all last December long and November long that he's too risky with his own health. And him basically hearing that over and over again, I guess he's probably like, damn, so I'm not protected. I'm hit. I get the wind knocked out of me, and now I got to go in the tent. I guess the thing that's better is that John Harbaugh didn't peek in there and say, are we done yet?
0: Hey,
9: have we moved this thing along here?
0: We got to play. We got to play.
9: Can we put the pronto in the protocol?
0: Come on, let's go.
9: Didn't do that, which lent more attention onto everything that happened last year with Dart. But the rules are in place for a reason, and the reason why the neurologists are independent is for a reason, because back in the day, the neurologists used to be on the team side of things, and they were like, here's an aspirin, rub some dirt on it, and get back in there. Which is why there's now new rules, because if there are no rules, like, it sounds like Dart's like, at least I respect the rules, but I don't understand why I'm constantly back in the tent. Part of it, Jackson, is because you've earned that reputation based on your play last year. And unfortunately, that's what you got to get through. And unfortunately, you were in that tent, not because of any of your doing, from what it seems. But the rules are in place for a reason, because if they weren't in place, you know, Jackson's union would be up the you know what with a bunch of lawyers. Liability. A lot of L's, as long as he doesn't take an L on the scoreboard. And then, of course, one in his own MRI tube. Let's keep him out of that. It's kind of crazy how this thing happened, like, boom. Do you think, like, the independent neurologists are like, oh, as soon as Dart's breathed on, we're throwing his ass in the tent. Like, come on now. Like, no.
0: Right. They're like,
9: if somebody gets blown up and the helmet hits the ground and then the quarterback doesn't move right away, you are going to the blue tent in the National Football League, and pretty much doesn't matter when or where or how. I hope that helps.
13: Doesn't help him, but
0: no, there's no favorites. They're not playing favorites. There's no discrimination.
9: But I understand he's young and he's pissed and he's like, I can't believe I'm back. Honestly, could you imagine? He's just looking around. I'm like, you know,
14: feels it's like a timeout with your kid, Rich.
9: Yeah, same tent.
14: Yeah.
9: Should he set up like a TV in there or something?
14: Yeah. Don't they have
0: like a PlayStation?
9: Yeah, you know, make it his own.
14: Can't watch.
9: You know what I mean? Personalize it a little bit if he's going to be in there that much.
0: Like they have the coffee he likes in there.
9: I don't want to be flippant about it, even though I just was. Scott in Missouri, you're here on the Rich Eisen Show. What's up, Scott? What's going on?
0: On three, Mike.
15: Yeah, I got it.
16: Hey, want to play the win-loss game.
9: For who?
16: Kansas City Chiefs.
9: All right. Hey, did you see Kelce running a route, thoroughly turning around and undressing one of his teammates on his route? Did you see that one?
16: Yeah.
9: That video?
16: Yeah.
9: Oh, baby. Oh, yeah. I can't wait. Chris, they're under the radar, right? The Chiefs are under the radar?
0: What is wrong with you?
9: What's wrong with me? I almost called them a sleeper team.
0: They're the favorites to win the West. They're not under the radar. They're not a sleeper.
9: To win the West. Nobody believes in Mahomes or Kelce anymore. They think that, you know, the roster's all sorts of hot garbage. You know?
0: Well, the betters do not.
9: Are you ready, Scott, in Missouri?
16: I'm ready.
9: Here we go. What happens on a Monday night opener against the Denver Broncos, man?
16: That's a win.
9: Ooh, that was very confident.
0: Ooh, wow.
9: Then they got the Colts coming in.
16: That's also a win.
9: Then you're at the Dolphins.
16: Come on, that's a win.
9: Then you're at the Raiders.
16: That's also a win.
9: Now you're 4-0 welcoming Jim Harbaugh's Chargers into your house.
16: Is that after the bye?
9: It is indeed, sir.
16: Andy Reid does really good after a bye. That's a win.
9: That's 5-0 at the Seahawks.
16: That's a loss.
9: 5-1 at the Broncos.
16: We're going to lose that one, too.
9: That's two in a row now when the Jets come to town.
16: Hey, that's a win.
9: What's with the chuckle?
14: I'm sorry, Rich.
9: Look at you, man. Homecoming. 6-2 at the Falcons.
16: That's a win.
9: 7-2 home for the Cardinals.
16: That's also a win.
9: 8-2 at the Bills on Thanksgiving night.
16: They usually take us during the season. That's a loss.
9: All right. You're now 8-3 at the Rams a week later on a Thursday.
16: Yeah, we're going to lose that. We'll have Aaron
9: Donald.
16: That's
9: another two-game losing streak. 8-4 at the Bengals.
16: That's a win.
9: 9-4 home for the Patriots on a Monday night.
16: Yeah, I think they're going to take us on that one.
9: 10-4. So that's a 10-4?
0: That's a loss.
9: Oh, it's a loss? Okay. Yeah. All right, pardon me. All right, that's 9-5 home for the Niners.
16: That's a win.
9: 10-5 at the Chargers.
16: We're going to take them.
9: That's a sweep. 11-5. Home for the Raiders.
16: I think we're going to take a win, and we're going to win our division.
9: Scott in Missouri, 12-5. Thank you, sir. I don't think that's out of the realm at all. At all.
14: That's realistic.
0: 12-5.
9: Yeah. Why isn't that?
0: That's hardest division in football.
9: Losses at Seattle, at Denver, at Buffalo, at the Rams. And their lone home loss would be to your Patriots.
14: He's got them losing to some.
9: That's not the teams. That's not out of the realm, right there.
14: Yeah.
9: And who would surprise them?
0: They have a third place schedule, right?
9: Looks like it.
0: Yeah. All right. Yeah.
9: AFC West versus
0: their win total is 10.5. So yeah, I mean, guess
9: AFC West versus NFC West this year. How great is that going to be?
14: Good for us.
9: How much fun is that?
0: Good for us.
14: I know, really good for us.
9: When you say good for what? Because you're going to see quality football or the resale market?
17: That is not what they mean.
14: The Chiefs. Correct. I'm going this year to three games at least.
17: Oh, three.
9: Mike,
17: whose house?
9: Mike,
14: he's not going because I'm selling those.
9: Are you aware?
14: Yeah. I just
9: get this prop. Let me get this number right because I need to know this because you keep saying this over and over and over again here.
14: I have the schedule too. I can look.
9: Hold on a minute. I got to get my paperwork in order. I can't find these things in order anymore.
14: Rich, if you're going to bust my chops, you better be ready.
9: Oh, look at you.
0: It's true.
9: Look at you.
0: He's prepared over here.
9: One Rams home game is in Australia.
14: Can't go there.
9: I
14: got offered to possibly do that game. Okay. Yes, I did.
9: Of course he did.
0: First two home games for the Rams are Monday night, Giants and
9: Bulls. Hold on a minute. You got 1, 2, 3,
14: yeah.
9: 4, 5, 6, 7, 8 home games. You're going to 3. Congratulations.
14: Yeah.
9: Isn't that great?
14: Guess what? Where are the other games?
9: Is Del Tufo Italian for StubHub?
17: Those are where the other games are, Mike.
9: Del Tufo's Italian for SeatGeek.
14: I'm going to make some money this year because I got good games.
9: You put the geek in SeatGeek?
14: You know how much I pay? I pay $7,500 for my ticket.
17: Nobody asked you this.
14: I'll tell you. I don't care. I know drums. That's a lot of money. I got to make some cash back.
17: This guy.
14: That's a lot of money.
9: Meanwhile, diehard Rams man wearing a Rams hat right there.
14: Yeah, I love the Rams.
9: He's got to make his money back, so... Who cares if Stafford's got to go silent?
14: I sell not him. Rams fans.
9: He doesn't care.
14: Except for TJ's going
9: to. Are you going to go to the Cowboys game on his seats?
17: You know I'm not.
14: No, those
15: no,
14: guys.
15: No, I'm not.
17: You know I'm not.
14: Rich,
17: you know that he offered multiple times without me even asking. And then we get to the point where he's like, well, you know I'm selling those tickets. I mean, so you're not going.
14: This is like, I got a couple games I can make.
9: This guy over there. Hey, man, those boats don't fill up with gas themselves.
14: He's selling one. One boat's gone, Rich.
17: Yeah. This guy's talking about multiple boats and these $7,500.
14: That's a lot of money. That's what I mean.
17: Not to you.
14: $7,500 is a lot of money to anybody.
15: What is happening?
17: Not to guys.
9: Rich, what is happening over
14: there's
9: there?
14: There's three night games. I have no excuse not
15: I'm
14: to
15: going,
14: be able to go.
15: I'm going to the preseason game this Saturday.
9: Attaboy, look at you.
14: I'm giving Don Bowie my ticket.
9: Look at you over there, man. Look
14: I am at giving you. A Saints fan.
9: Awesome.
14: That's bad.
17: So to answer your question, Rich, I don't know if I'm going to the Cowboy game yet. I'm still efforting.
9: Why? What is the matter with you?
15: Efforting.
14: He's going to get
9: December 20th. Let's go.
15: Efforting.
14: He's got time.
17: I could be at the crib for Christmas. Okay. I don't know yet.
9: Let's take a break. Todd Archer is joining us from what does appear to look like a beautiful Oxnard, California sky above him, if I'm not mistaken.
15: Love it.
17: Oxnard.
9: Awesome. 844-204-RICH is the number to dial right here on the program. We'll talk about Dallas Cowboys signing Von Miller and so much more about your Dallas Cowboys. 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

0: radio audience has returned. Todd Archer of ESPN is going to rejoin us. We were working on a couple of issues, technical issues. But before, we were just talking radio audience with him on the TV side of things. He said that George Pickens is the best player in training camp. It's not CeeDee Lamb or Dak or Quinnen Williams or Rashawn Gary or Kenny Clark or Caleb Downs or any of those guys that were drafted or acquired. George Pickens.
1: It's interesting.
0: Dude.
2: Interesting.
0: How excited would you be if he's even better than last year somehow, some way?
1: Could he be better?
3: But what are we gauging this by? Because, you know, his numbers were slanted a little bit because CeeDee was gone those games. But you watch the tape, there were games where he was totally dominant. And I don't see that changing. You know, it's the best of both worlds right there. It's like having, you know, Harper and Irvin again back in. I think that George, with all due respect to Alvin Harper, I think George's might be a little.
0: I was about to say.
3: But Alvin Harper's got things that George doesn't
0: one
3: have.
0: One of my favorite things to do with Michael Irvin.
2: Yeah, let's win a playoff.
0: Let's bring up Alvin Harper to him.
2: Alvin Harper.
0: He didn't want to hear anything about Alvin Harper.
3: Alvin Harper's very underrated.
0: I know that.
3: Michael Irvin's underrated when it comes. When you hear about the greatest wide receivers of all time, for some reason his name doesn't get mentioned, and it should. You know, so, yeah, having George being the best player in camp.
2: Third in yards, eighth in receptions last year.
0: GP? He was third in yards last year, wasn't he? Dude, this offense, which is why if the defense can just tighten the bolts.
3: Yep.
0: It's real. I was telling you it was real a few weeks ago and months ago. But the you know, toe meets ball, they're going to have to actually do it. They're going to actually have to do it. So
3: we'll see. It's never been a regular season discussion, right? It's always about the postseason.
2: Sure.
3: So, you know, again, not going to get too worked up over that win, but they look good. Week one, though.
0: All right, let's take a phone call while we're waiting for Todd Archer to connect back in here. Let's go to Dustin in Arkansas wants to chime in. What's up, Dustin? How are you, man?
2: What up, dude?
4: Hey, I'm good, Mr. Eisen. It's good to have you guys on the radio today.
0: Thank you, sir. Appreciate it. What's going on in your mind?
4: Well, not much. When you guys were at the Hall of Fame, I've got a chance to maybe go and visit next year, but I've got a 14-year-old who despises football, cannot stand it, hates it. Well, she's a big hockey girl.
0: Okay. Well,
4: so I was wondering, is there anything in the Football Hall of Fame?
0: Yeah.
4: Like an exhibit or something I could take her to where she might not love football, but she might think, oh, this sport isn't so bad.
0: Yeah, there's an exhibit there of a fan, diehard fan of a team that called into a radio show to say they're 0-17. There's that. Oh, wait a minute.
2: And then they went to the Super Bowl.
0: And then they went to the Super Bowl. Yeah. Would you know about that exhibit, Dustin?
4: TJ, do you want me to call in and pretend to be a Cowboys fan?
0: No, but in all seriousness, the bust gallery, Dustin, that'll do.
3: It's amazing.
0: That bust gallery is just awesome because you could tell stories and just say this person did this, that person did that. She maybe not be interested in the sport in that respect, but there's just an awesomeness to it. There's a gravity to the room that you feel. And just seeing the busts too, they're so unique in so many different ways. And I imagine that there is even, her fandom might not be, up to, you know, what one would think is the fan that would walk in the room, or coming with a love of the sport, but there might be a certain understanding of the history, having walked in that room. So I'd give that one a whirl. Dustin.
4: That's great. Okay. My girlfriend Raven said there's a hologram exhibit because she watches the Dallas Cowboy Cheerleader Show.
0: There is
4: on
0: that.
4: TV.
0: There is a hologram exhibit as well. So there's a lot of neat stuff. So let me know if you go ahead and do something like that. That's Dustin in Arkansas.
4: Have a great day, guys.
0: Here goes right, Dustin. Hey, once upon a time called into the show and said the Patriots are going to go 0-17.
2: And meant it.
0: And meant it.
2: Yeah.
0: Said he was a fan of the team, then said 0-17.
2: Like,
0: and then
2: what?
0: New one. 14 games or 13 games and went to the Super Bowl. Yeah. Okay, very good.
5: Take your heart pills and buckle up.
0: For sure. So, got to figure out. Put Todd Archer. He's sitting outside, man. Is that what's going on?
2: He's outside. I think Oxnard, it's up there.
0: I got it. It's up there. It's in there. It's out there. Did you see that there's a conversation that J.J. McCarthy's fighting to be number two over Carson Wentz?
2: I threw it out there last week that
0: they should trade J.J.
2: Right.
0: And put Carson Wentz at number two behind Kyler Murray.
2: See what you can get. Just doesn't hurt to ask.
0: I mean, for him to drop down to three.
2: That would be tough. Oof. Yeah, that'd be tough.
0: But Wentz came in and, again, these preseason games, you just got to sit there and go, wow, they look good. That looks good. But then you have to understand the comp. And that's the issue here.
2: Yeah.
0: That's the issue here. I guess it's an annual conversation. But when you're evaluating quarterbacks and you're saying, you know, hey, this is the most important time for these quarterbacks to be evaluated. Will Howard, Drew Aller, J.J. McCarthy, Shador Sanders, Fernando Mendoza, just to name five off the top of my head, right?
2: Yeah.
0: And then it's just like, you know, Tua. Hey, Tua looked like hot garbage. Hot garbage is the only two words to describe the way the Falcons looked in those two drives with Tua in there. But the issue is, Tua's in there. Pitts was in there. I don't know if London was there. I definitely didn't see Bijan at all. Yeah. Whatsoever. And we're supposed to evaluate what Tua looks like as Jonathan Cooper and Nick Bonito come crashing in off the edges.
2: Right.
0: You know? And
2: yeah, but Brian Robinson got two carries.
0: You know what I mean? It's just, what to make of it? We'll talk about that in a matter of moments. But Todd Archer, I think we've got this whole thing worked out. You there, Todd?
1: I'm here. Sorry about that. I'm making a good first impression.
0: Todd. Look at you, man.
2: Todd.
0: All right. Thanks.
1: Had a good first impression.
0: Okay. All good. It's all good. It's all good. All right. So how long have the Cowboys been circling around Von Miller, Todd?
1: Yeah, it was something that they talked about before training camp, but it never really got really going until training camp started. It's funny. I just got off the phone with DeMarcus Ware a little bit ago, and he was telling me in his conversations with Von, he said the only team that has really reached out to him during this process is the Cowboys. And, you know, he was kind of willing into the existence here by posting pictures of him on social media and stuff like that. And yesterday it finally come down. It always felt like, just from talking to people in the organization, it was going to be a when it was going to happen, not an if. And now he's going to be coming out here today, probably won't do anything tomorrow in practice, obviously against the Saints. But he's a guy that the Cowboys really need to help their pass rush, for sure.
0: Well, I mean, his 9 sacks with Washington last year would have led the Cowboys in 2025. So clearly Dallas needs to get that pass rush even more stout, despite having acquired Gary and making their other moves that they've made on defense. Walk me through where you think this leaves last year's DFL most yards given up defense, now that all the pieces of the additions and new play caller, these pieces have landed and have settled, Todd.
1: Yeah, it's funny. You hear a lot of people say, man, if the Cowboys just finished 20th in defense, what a team they're going to have. I think the defensive guys get kind of insulted by that. Now, that would be a massive improvement, obviously, from last in the league and just about everything a year ago. But, you know, you talk to Christian Parker, you feel his confidence, you talk to the players, a full year of Quinnen Williams, a full year of Kenny Clark. You got Donovan Ezra-Rocker, the second-round pick, who's healthy. Siobhan Revel, the third-round pick from a year ago, healthy. The additions that they've made, Caleb Downs, they feel like they can have a better than the 20th defense in the NFL, for sure. And what this does is, and look, you're not asking Von Miller to be the Denver Von Miller, right? But you said it, that 9 sacks would have led the Cowboys. They want him to be a situational pass rusher at this point and help the guys already in the room and be a guy that a good sounding board for the guys as they try and learn what's going on. But there's a lot of confidence in what the Cowboys defense did in that first game and what they've done in practice. There have been times where Dak has looked really uncomfortable.
0: And that's because of the defense and not obviously because of the offense. So walk me through Christian Parker's scheme and how it fits what they've done roster-wise, because it is something he's never done before, coordinating a defense that needs to improve significantly for a team to have a chance to win it all, Todd.
1: Yeah, you're talking a 34-year-old guy who seems like he's been around forever. And it is funny that you say, you know, he's never called a defense in a game. It just doesn't seem foreign to him. Talking to people like that were on the sidelines at the game in Seattle, even keel the entire time, didn't ride any highs and lows of what they were doing. That's a positive sign for a 34-year-old guy. And I think what he's done, you know, you think, okay, he was with Vic Fangio. That's the defense that you're going to see stylistically. I think on the back end,

0: much better in his first full season with the Cowboys. So there's a lot of optimism coming from this defense. But what's going to happen that first game against the Giants, the third game against Baltimore and in Brazil, when it doesn't go well for them? That's where this team, you're going to see this defense. Do they truly trust it, or is it something that we all feel good about here in Oxnard in August?
1: Todd Archer here on the Rich Eisen Show. He's chiming in from Oxnard, California. Cowboys camp for one more week, and then they're back at it in the Metroplex. So you mentioned Pickens is the best player, has been the best player of training camp. Why? Give me your opinion on that and what this means moving forward.
0: I would go comfort level. Not only comfort level for the coaches and what they know, what George can do after what he did last season, but comfort level for him. He was asked, why has it been so much better here for you in Dallas than it was in Pittsburgh? And he kept coming back to, I feel comfortable with the coaches. I feel comfortable with my teammates. It seems like everybody gets them. And I think there's an element, Rich, of this is the Cowboys. They've been around these situations before where not everything turns into a big deal. And everything becomes national. Well, it does become national news, but it doesn't become some earth-breaking thing. But I think everybody's kind of accepted George. He's accepted them. And you're seeing a guy really excel. And he knows, look, if he gets the contract from the Cowboys, which is what he wants, sure. And I think the Cowboys ultimately would like to do that too. But he's also showing out for all the other teams too that might want to see, okay, he did it once. Can he do it again and can be a model citizen? I think from the Cowboys' perspective, that's a good place. Jerry Jones has talked about that's a good place for them to want to be.
1: Yeah, we had Rashawn Gary here last week, Todd, and he was talking about, because I brought up the way that the joint practice with the Rams ended the other day, where they all ran sprints afterwards, and yeah, the Rams were like making fun of him, it seemed like, a little bit, and Pickens is like, move on. Like, you know, this is none of your business. And Gary said that the players are the ones who are instituting these runs after practices, that they're the ones who are taking it into their own hands. And I found that one interesting.
0: Yeah, Tom, absolutely. And it wasn't the first time. That happened on family day here in Oxnard, when Shoddy had them all line up on the end line, and he called them all up. Okay, yep, we're going to go to the beach. Everybody's family made us there, da-da-da. And the player's like, no, we want to run. So that's actually the second time that it's actually happened where the players have kind of led those post-practice sprints. And if you're a coach, that's what you love to hear, right? That's what you love to see. That these guys are taking ownership. And he's really talked about this leadership council that he's added, 11 players, offense, defense, special teams. I think for so long, Dak has been the voice around this team, and he's been like the Mikey in the Leaf cereal commercial. Like, nice. Hey, let Dak do it. You know, he'll try anything. Now he has other guys more than willing to stand up and be leaders and be accountable and tell people when it's not good enough. And I think that's what you've seen so far in training camp.
1: Where's the weakness on this team, Todd? I understand I'm mentioning a team that finished in last and second to last or last adjacent in so many categories last year, but where is it, the O-line? Like what keeps the Joneses and Schottenheimer up a little bit right now?
0: I know we've talked about Von Miller. It is still the pass rush. And until we see Von practice, I'll continue to say the pass rush. They feel confident that they've got enough guys, but it's one thing to say, oh, we've got 4, 5, 6 guys that can get you 5, 6, 7 sacks. I don't know. It's still, you know, when the Cowboys have been really good defensively in the last, well, heck, since I've been covering them, I guess, you've had Micah, you've had DeMarcus Ware, you've had these double-digit sack guys. I don't know if they have that on this defense, but if you look at Fangio's past and what he's had in Philadelphia, it's been a number of guys getting 5, 6, 7 sacks, not one guy getting 20 sacks and everybody else filling in. I'm still curious about the pass rush. You mentioned offensive line. Tyler Guyton seems to be answering the question at left tackle. I wonder if right tackle is a little bit of a concern for them right now, but they have a guy in Terrence Steele that's been a starter basically since his rookie year. They feel comfortable there, but I would say pass rush, and then you go injuries. Look, Dak has not played in consecutive full seasons since 2019. So that's something that is always going to be out there, especially as he turns 33. He's had some major injuries that we know of. But I would go pass rush, health, offensive line as the three worries that they should have right now.
1: Listen, I know Jerry's really feeling it, as well he should, about the Micah trade, looking a year later as good as it does for Dallas. And he has every right to sit here and go, hey, last year, you know, everyone thought I'd come.

0: kind of lost it with the whole handshake thing. And now look at us now. But if, you know, and what's he talking about? Baby formula and crap shooting and all that sort of stuff last week. That was one of the sound bites of the summer. But yeah, baby shoes and crap shoots and whatever. But if you put sodium pentothal on the Joneses, would they want Tank Lawrence back? Would that be the one thing that they shouldn't have done, or that they just couldn't figure that out money wise? Because he's got a ring, and you're talking about pass rush. That guy, he certainly looked good on the Cowboys right now, Todd.
1: Yeah, and I think in their mind, they have the next iteration of DeMarcus Lawrence, and his name is either Donovan Ezeraku or Malachi Lawrence, their first-round pick from a year ago. Now, you know, DeMarcus Lawrence is a tremendous player, all-around player, and I think after he had a, you know, couple double-digit sack seasons, he was around 6, 7, 8 every season here in Dallas. So, but he, where they missed him was the all-around ability. Of course, you'd like to have a guy like Donovan or DeMarcus on your team, but I think in their minds, it was just time to move on. And I think in DeMarcus's mind, it might have been time to move on as well. And it worked out for him. They were able to hug it out before the preseason game on Saturday. Mm-hmm. You know, the Cowboys, I don't think there's any regret about DeMarcus Lawrence, and I know there's no regret about the Micah Parsons trade.
0: Not about Micah, huh? Not at all.
1: Yeah. I mean, I'm sure the personnel people might feel differently because there's only so many of those guys on the planet.
0: Right.
1: But I think when you look at everything else that was surrounding that team last year at this time, again, I mentioned, you know, he's sitting down on the grass during practice. He's lying on the medical table during the game, preseason game. They knew where that was headed, and they felt like they had to move on. They weren't going to get a deal done. It was always going to be something. Remember, he went and got his back examined before he got traded to Green Bay. Cowboys were prepared for him to miss multiple weeks. Suddenly gets traded to Green Bay, and, man, that back felt a whole heck of a lot better.
0: Mm-hmm. Amazing how those things work out, huh?
1: Yeah.
0: Todd, thanks for the time. I appreciate you, rolling with the technical punches there, and I'm sure you can't feel the blood in your arm as you've been holding the phone for the last 10 minutes. And get yourself
1: like
0: a hat, Todd.
1: I got the shapes. I'm sorry.
0: Sunblock 50, man. Let's get you in good shape for the season, okay?
1: Appreciate it. Thanks, guys.
0: You got this. Todd, much, everybody.
2: Todd. Sir. There.
0: On the program.
3: I got to get Todd a follow here.
0: Dude.
3: I think I was already following.
0: Yeah. I know it's a Monday, Overreaction Monday.
4: Sure.
0: Tomorrow will be Overreaction Monday on a Tuesday. Yep. I'm telling you, man.
4: I'll tell you
0: he what. Still thinks that Von Miller gets him closer, but still maybe not over the hump on pass rush. But how many times are you like, okay, Cowboys need some help in one aspect of the defense, and that maybe the back end is improving enough with Caleb Downs alone will give you the beats up front to get closer. Von Hunts comes up with another 7, 8, 9 sack season for them. That's more than what they had just than yesterday.
4: Yeah, Von Miller's 9 sacks last year for Washington, his highest total since 2021.
0: I know, man.
4: He had a little bit of the rejuvenation back in those legs.
0: Yeah, it's great.
3: So
0: I think it's great. I think it's a great hire by the Cowboys.
3: If you let me pop a doc myself on this before all the Cowboy haters come out and say this. Vaughn did have 9 sacks, but like I think at least 4 of them were against backup quarterbacks. You know, so a lot of people have already seen that like they're not giving the 9 sacks maybe the, you know,
4: like
3: the respect.
4: Asterisks?
3: Yeah, that's, you know, because that's what people do. So I'm just putting it out there. Okay. Like, yeah, he did. He had some backup quarterback sacks. You know, some were a quarterback where it was holding on to the ball a lot longer than they should have. But, you know, the man's still a former Super Bowl MVP, and that knowledge that he possesses.
0: Bingo.
3: You can't put a price tag on that.
0: Leadership.
3: Knowledge.
0: Swag.
3: Yeah.
0: OG.
3: And the fact that he's going to be able to supply them with some good chicken. You know what I'm saying? That's raised right without all the chemicals. You know what I mean?
0: It's gonna, oh, no. Like actual chicken.
3: Actual is going to feed the
0: real
3: team
0: poultry.
3: Well.
0: I got
3: yeah.
0: Okay.
3: Real poultry. Weren't we supposed to get some of that, Rich?
0: We're still waiting on it.
3: To hit him back up.
0: Let's see if you get your shoes from the coach of Oregon.
3: I'm not even worried about that. It's my guy.
0: Okay.
3: That's my guy.
0: Our guy now. 844-204-RICH is our phone number right here the Monday after week one of preseason. Robert Saleh's coming up shortly.
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0: 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Your kid, right? Remember when you were a kid? Remember when you were a kid, gents? Everybody here in this room, now grown-ass men.
1: I'm still
0: remember
1: a kid.
0: You're in the backyard. You're dreaming about being a Major League Baseball player.
2: Yeah,
0: I did.
2: Buddy.
0: We're all doing that. I bet your boy Cage is doing that right now.
2: He was pimping home runs yesterday.
0: Okay, good to know. Good to know.
1: I dreamed about mixing
0: good
1: baseball.
0: To know. That's more about a window into your parenting than anything else.
3: Baseball.
0: But you're dreaming in the backyard.
1: Front yard and backyard.
0: You're standing at the plate. It's your first Major League Baseball game. And the first pitch you see, you tank 449 feet away in Wrigley Field.
2: So sick.
0: That's what you dream of. You dream of that first pitch you see in your Major League Baseball career. You park 449 feet away since they've created these sorts of metrics. As you're dreaming in the backyard, you're like, okay, that would be just the third longest home run in a Major League Baseball player's debut since ESPN began tracking those home run distances in 2006. Only Jason Hayward and Aaron Judge hit one longer. That's what you dream of in the backyard. But wait, you're dreaming.
2: Wow.
0: You're dreaming. You're not stopping there. You're not stopping there. You're thinking, I'm going to get up in the next at-bat, and I'm going to start my career with not one but two home runs. I said two home runs in as many at-bats. That's what you're dreaming.
3: I said two.
0: And you're running around the backyard. You're creating the bases in your own head, and you're like, I'm going to go, and I'm touching them all. And you got the high-pitched voice because you've got the announcer's voice in your head. You're narrating your own moments. And then you're like, while I'm dreaming, I'm just a kid in the backyard. I'm going to step up to the plate in my third at-bat. I'm going to hit a third home run. I'm going to start my career with not just one home run, not just two home runs, but three home runs, and that's a major league record, and that's how I'm dreaming. I'm starting my major league career. I'm getting goosebumps just even telling this story because it freaking happened this weekend. Man. It happened in Wrigley Field. As a St. Louis Cardinal stepped to the plate, Joshua Baez, ladies and gentlemen, called up just before the game. He had 30 family members in the stands in Wrigley Field, called up from AAA Memphis. And with his family in the stands, lived out that dream. Here is Chip Carey with the home run calls of all three blasts.
4: Swing and a high fly, belted, first pitch in the show, Baez homers. It is not supposed to be that easy. Unreal. Swing and a drive down the line. Did he do it again? That ball is gone. He's got two homers. Swing, drive, well hit right. Suzuki back. That is gone. It is gone. It is gone. Three homers for Baez. Major league history at Wrigley Field.
2: Oh, man, that's so cool.
0: I'm getting choked up. I don't know the kid. I don't know him. I don't know his family. I just know that this is the dream of every child, every boy, every girl that wants to be a major leaguer. It happened. Unreal. And you want to know about how impressive this is? Apparently, Cubs fans cheered him.
1: That's amazing.
0: They gave him an ovation. And he's a Cardinal in Wrigley Field. That's the highest praise you could possibly get, where it's just like, okay, I hate you. I hate your team. I don't know you, but now you play for this team here. I automatically hate you. Oh, wait a minute. That's an impressive home run. I think they were throwing him back from the bleachers as well, because that's what they do, which is, by the way, good for him, which means he's got the baseballs. He doesn't have to horse trade for him.
2: Yeah.
0: Because it's the first time this has ever happened. And he homered 449 feet on his first pitch he saw from Matthew Boyd.
5: Boyd also threw it a first couple of times before, so he was kind of standing in the box, like waiting, and then just connected.
0: Smoked it.
5: This kid tore up the minor leagues, 34 home runs in the minors this year. You could kind of see this coming. It was a question of if he was going to get called up this season, and man, what a debut.
0: Hey, a Cardinal won the home run derby, and who knew this kid had his own home run derby in his first game? Unreal. The only thing missing in Wrigley Field was the woman in white standing up to make it happen. It is like the natural, except the kid's in his early 20s, not in his late 30s. Unreal. It truly
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0: is like fairy tale stuff.
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0: And I love this too. 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
21: 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Earlier on the show, quarterback consultant Jordan Palmer. Titans head coach Robert Saleh. Coming up, ESPN Cowboys reporter Todd Archer. And now, it's Rich Eisen.
0: Hour number 3 of the Rich Eisen Show is on the air. First hour, we had Jordan Palmer on talking about all forms of quarterbacks in the National Football League, trying for jobs and trying to improve their standings, like these coaches, Sam Darnold and Joe Burrow and Bryce Underwood at Michigan. We went all the way down that road with him. And hour number 2, Todd Archer joined about how the Cowboys have signed Javon Miller and everything else going there. If you missed the first 2 hours of the show, you could check it out on Disney Plus as soon as this show is over. There's our podcast version of the show as well. If you want to listen to us on demand, there's also our YouTube channel, youtube.com/Rich Eisen Show for all of that good stuff. Robert Saleh is about to join us here on the program for the Tennessee Titans. The preseason college football rankings are out for the Associated Press.
5: Okay.
0: Mm-hmm. Oh, isn't that interesting?
5: Oh, yeah.
0: Ohio State's number 1. Okay.
25: Hey, look at number 2, though.
0: Oregon. Oh, good. Look at you.
5: Oh, wow.
25: Ducky, ducky, quack, quack. Oh, quack, quack. God. Ducks.
0: All that has quack. To happen Freedom. Is you zoom into That's the show. Awesome. You're a head coach, and you offer T.J. Jefferson
25: shoes. And he's a
0: fan. By the way, it's not just shoes.
5: Not no. The or I don't think people understand the Oregon PEs on the Jordans are some of the most coveted and limited edition that you could possibly get in the game. T.J. knew what he was doing. He's a veteran, classy veteran move. Well done. I'm jealous.
0: Okay.
25: I mean, you say that like I had a your motive or something.
0: Hey, listen, and Dan Lanning said he's sending you shoes, but you have to put Oregon's banner on the.
25: You know, I don't control
0: on your
25: the banner.
0: Graphic whatever. Of all your teams.
25: You know, I don't
0: you
25: control
0: gotta
25: it.
0: Put Penn State's banner into sort of like a dot. That's what he said. So.
26: When anyway. The ducks quack, feed them.
0: Thank you. You got Georgia 3.
25: No pun intended.
0: Notre Dame 4, Texas 5. Indiana with 8 first place votes, but. Still not enough to crack the top five, but that's the Associated Press latest right there.
25: ND4.
0: You know, and then Ole Miss, Oklahoma. We got the top 10. Where's my school? Do we have anything? There they are.
25: Okay. Close, Rich.
5: Were you 16?
0: 16.
5: Yeah, Penn State. 8.
25: You'll be higher than that at the end.
5: Okay.
0: All right. We just had Jed Fish on, Washington, 17 right there.
5: Love it.
0: Okay.
5: Ooh, LSU.
0: Penn State's right there too. Yeah. Your former favorite team.
25: What?
5: Former favorite team.
0: Well, I mean, they're not offering you shoes.
5: Former.
0: Yep. Matt Campbell's not offering your darn thing.
25: Well, next time he calls in, we got to rectify this.
0: Okay.
25: We were Penn State.
0: We were the good ones.
25: Wow. I mean, I'm dropping him.
0: Del Tufo could sometimes.
25: I've been here. Life.
1: See what happens when he comes to work? Yeah, on
5: when
1: the
5: you work
1: basis?
5: Like a month straight.
25: Great. See what? I get back to my form.
5: You're on it.
0: Right. We've got Robert Sala joining us here in a matter of moments. Tennessee Titans. Okay, ready? Last time I chatted with this man, I was sitting to his right. His son was to his left. We were watching the Nate Bargatze comedy show at the American Century Championship.
5: Hey, guys.
0: Oh, wow. Listen, I'm just dropping names. Wow. Robert Sala, how are you, Coach? Good
2: up,
0: to coach? See you, man.
2: I'm great. How you guys doing?
0: Good, man.
5: Coach, what's up?
0: Good, man. Look at you, man. I'm looking at this. Is this your new office? Is this what we
2: got? Yeah. You know what? They, it's a hell of an office.
0: Okay. Hey. How was it for you? Listen, you've obviously been a head coach before, but of all places for you to stand on the sideline with a headset on for the Titans, there you were back where you coordinated defenses twice. How was this past weekend for you?
2: It was awesome. You know, go back to that place and just get a chance to compete with what we feel is a championship caliber roster, and to take our young guys out there and, like I said, get a chance to compete. It was really cool.
0: And what was it like in terms of seeing you know, friends, folks, you know, hugging it up? What do you got for me there?
2: All that's great. You know, like so much respect and admiration for all the guys there. Not only the coaching staff and ownership and all the scouts and GM, but the players too. You know, so it was great to see everybody. You know, it feels like, I mean, it was true. It was not even 8 months ago, but I think that we were playing Seattle in the playoff game. But it was good.
0: All right, let's get down to it for your team here. You had a nice long scoring drive. On the offense with your ones, you know, Pollard popping it in there, Cam making some plays. He was trying to get Carnell Tate a touchdown, but that one got broken up. What was your takeaway from the couple of series that your ones had on that side of the ball?
2: Yeah, felt really good about the first series. Even though the way the second series started, it was pretty good, but, you know, things got away from us a little bit there in the second and third series with our first group, both offensively and defensively, but, still a good chance to get out there, go compete, and recognize a lot of things for the first time, but definitely a lot of things that we can improve on.
0: Okay, and so with Cam now in the care of Coach Daboll on that side of the football, what have you seen already between when you first started breaking a sweat with Cam back in the spring to now that you're like, okay, I see the gradual improvement? What can you identify for me? There.
2: Well, the biggest thing is just the constant communication. You know, they're constantly communicating. They're constantly talking about the different things that are happening, not only in practice, not only in the game, but in practice from drill to play to play. And, you know, so as long as the dialogue is strong and as long as there's open communication and honest communication, I think you're always going to find growth. And Cam, one thing about Daboll, he's not gonna sugarcoat anything. He's gonna tell you exactly where you are and what you need to get done and how you need to do it. And to Cam's credit, he's taking all the coaching, wants all the coaching, and he's attacking it with every fiber in his body.
0: Well, by the way, I mean the new uniforms. They
2: aren't they sweet,
0: dude? I'm telling you, they are.
2: Home run.
0: They are. They are. Yeah. They're very Houston Oilers-ish, and I know that's the history. You know, when your kicker got out there, I said on NFL Network, "Is that Al Del Greco?" That's what I said because we were covering your game live.
2: They we've been talking about how they look in practice, and then to see them under the lights in San Francisco, just they really did. They outdid themselves, and all the little detail, you know, like the little guitar strings to represent Nashville being the music city. And
0: right.
2: But credit to the organization and the people that worked on the design. They hit an absolute home run.
0: Well, I mean, and so the photograph kind of threw me off right there. So my follow-up is, what will you allow to get out there about what Daboll is coaching Cam Ward up on hard? Like you said that he doesn't sugarcoat anything. That is a fact. Anybody that he's coached up from either Jalen Hurts in college to, Josh Allen in Western New York will tell you that. Jackson Dart, obviously, last year in New Jersey. But listen, he's a bit of a hard ass, which is probably one of the many reasons why you hired him. What's he telling him? Like, what's he?
2: Well, he's a truth teller. You know, like a lot of times in this day and age, where you know you'll find that these kids are raised to kind of coddle, in the sense that you know being honest with kids is kind of You might lose a kid if you're too honest with them. So you got to sugarcoat everything and kind of coddle them. But, you know, we've always taken the approach, Dayball, too, that they'll respect you more if you tell them the truth. Tell them where they are. Tell them what they need to get done. Tell them whether they're right or wrong. And you know, you can't be afraid about, you know, we're not trying to make friends. But in the process, you're going to end up finding that yourself in a very honest, open relationship that gets the most out of each other. And I think that's where Dayball's strength is with Cam right now.
0: And then in terms of just what he has coached him up on, what has he coached him up on that you've seen already?
2: Well, you know, you're attacking every day with regards to footwork, with being disciplined, with being his eye discipline, his we're still installing the playbook. You know, it's not like Cam goes off the reservation and he's being a, you know, it's not like he's a guy that we got to reel in because he's undisciplined. He's a very disciplined kid. He's attacked the heck out of his off season. He studies relentlessly. So it's more just making sure that we're all on the same page and that constant communication is always had. So, you know, you're hammering away on the fundamentals. You're hammering away on progressions. You're hammering away on technique. And you're just trying to be as detailed as you can and not losing sight of the most important thing, which is, again, I go back to our technique and fundamentals.
0: And then let's talk about Tate. You're the kid you took at the top of the draft, the receiver from the Ohio State. I want to be respectful. What is the expectation level for him, coach?
2: Yeah, it's really the expectation. I know I'm sorry, Rich, this is such coach speak, but okay. It's just get better, man. There's really no expectations. Like, I know at the end of the day, we're all judged on results, but if you make that your daily process, you're screwed. You know, so the expectation for Tate, along with the entire roster and everybody in this building, is that we attack every day as if it's our last. We find ways to get better. And we put our best foot forward when results are needed. And if we do that, we give ourselves a chance to have the results we want. But otherwise, if you're out there working in training camp with the idea that I got to chase results, you're not doing it the right way. And the good thing about Carnell and really this entire roster, they really have attacked the heck out of training camp. It has not been easy. We're at the hardest part of training camp now with having gone against San Francisco. We got a joint practice versus Seattle and then another one versus Chicago. So there's a lot going on, but at the same time, I think our young team is getting better every day.
0: Well, it's not your first rodeo drafting a kid out of Columbus for the first round for that position. Where does he stack up? Obviously, you've been around Garrett Wilson, you've been around some other terrific receivers in San Francisco as well. Where does Carnell Tate stack up in your mind?
2: You know, I'm not... What's the saying that comparison is a thief of joy? You know, Garrett, for one, has established himself as an elite wide receiver in this league, has for a couple of years now. Carnell, he has all the promise to be a great receiver, but he has to go do it. And, you know, to try to stack him up to what Garrett was and all that stuff up, I'm going to steer clear of that one. But what I will say is that Garrett has established himself as a elite tier one receiver. And if we can get that out of Carnell, that'll be pretty cool.
0: Okay. Defensively, walk me through where you found this team from that side of the ball. That is obviously your area, outside of being an HC. Where does this team look?
2: It looks good. You know, I like our front. You know, we got, Jeff is a son of a gun.
0: Oh, he's been here.
2: He's
0: been
2: good.
0: Here. We treated him very with kid gloves. We didn't want to piss him off.
2: No, you don't. But he's relentless. He disrupts practice. He gets mad at me every day because I don't call sacks. I always tell him, we'll get sacks on Sunday. Keep the ball moving. But, you know, him, you know, John Franklin Myers being here, he hasn't practiced in a couple of days or in a week, but he's going to be, when he gets back, he's a handful. Jermaine Johnson looks awesome. He's on a mission. You know, really looking forward to seeing the season he has. Femi's one of our young guys. You know, we've got a lot of really good guys who grind. And again, we got a good mixture of young guys. You know, you got Femi from last year, who I just mentioned. We just drafted a kid in day three with Jackie Marshall, who's pretty good. And then we got some guys who are transferring from outside linebacker to this defensive end role, who are kind of showing, not to name names, for purposes of competition. But mm-hmm. You know, the D-line's coming along nicely. I like our linebacker room. I love our safeties. Our corners are developing the way we need them to develop. You know, the one thing I'll say is the system is new for everyone. And we are unique in the sense that we're not as much man and match. And because of it, you know, it's hard to transition, you know, from one to the other. And, you know, but to their credit, it's a smart defense, and they're learning every day.
0: By the way, do you like the joint practices more than the games? What do you think?
2: I love the joint practices.
0: Why?
2: I love them. One, it's a new stimulus in training camp. You know, training camp is supposed to be hard, and if you approach those practices the way you need to, I think it's you can maximize not only the mental part of it, but the physical part of it, which is what you're supposed to do. It should be exhausting. Practices are supposed to hurt. It's a great opportunity to callus, but it's also a chance for you to lean on different bodies, to go against different schemes, to go against different techniques, to continue honing in and working on your craft rather than just the redundancy of playing against one another, you know, your same teammates over and over and over and over again, which is great. But at the end of the day, football week in and week out is about different bodies, different schemes, different techniques. And so to be able to get that work is, to me, it's gold.
0: Hmm. Do you mess with the other team? Like, say, put them next to an electrical substation when they're practicing? Did that anything like that? You do anything like that, Coach?
2: No? It gave us energy.
0: Hey, look at him.
25: All right.
0: All right. Look at you with a wordplay right there. Okay. So you like the joint practices. I dig
2: love.
0: That. Love. Not just love. So would you be up for one fewer preseason game and more joint practices? Would you be up for something?
2: No.
0: Okay.
2: Because, and I'll say this, I think, and this is just my opinion, that if you remove the preseason games, you're really, really hurting the undrafted free agents and day three picks in terms of figuring out who the bottom of the roster is going to be. You know, that's where those guys get a chance to shine. You know, practice is practice, but there's nothing like those preseason games where the lights are on and they've got to go play and they've got to tackle and it's real. Some guys can be great practice players, but when the lights come on, they fade and vice versa. The lights come on and they shine. And I think we would be doing a severe disservice to the development of the league, with regard as it pertains to the day three kids and the undrafted kids as we remove these preseason games.
0: All right. In the last couple minutes I have with you, maybe your least favorite subject, which is you. So what are you going to focus on, or have you focused on, now that you got your second swing here at being an HC in the NFL, of your first experience that you're like, when I get my shot again, I'm going to do this, and that you've already implemented? What do you have for me on that?
2: That's a good question. Fair question, too.
0: Thank you.
2: You know, keep the main thing the main thing. You know, there's, you know, I always talk to the players about controlling what they've got full control over. And for me, I've got to practice what I preach. And so for me, it's just keeping the main thing, doing everything I can to put our players in position to be the best they can possibly be. You know, outside noise is outside noise, but focusing on the team, the roster, focusing on us, and giving everything I've got to making sure that the players are in the best position to succeed.
0: So is that something you weren't doing before?
2: You were, but, you know, self-admittedly, you know, when you look at the past, and I've said it before, I've been vocal with regard to, you know, trying so hard to control narrative, to keep a positive light around the New York Jets. It meant well. You know, I was trying my best to work with the people around the building, outside the building, to make sure that the messaging around the team, when you win, you're a winner, when you lose, you're a loser, and the narrative will be whatever that result is. And so focusing on our process, focusing on our players, focusing on us, is the only thing that matters. And if you want the narrative to change, you've got to win football games.
0: Well, at least they're not. Nothing's going to be outside noisy about your first opponent. Oh, wait a minute. You know, I mean, that's going to be something you're going to be asked about nonstop. So I might as well, if you don't mind my last one, take a swing at it here. You're opening up against the Jets. Is that going to be something that your headset on? You're going to be a little bit more amped up amputee.
2: Take a little more of those salt, smelling salts pre-game.
0: I'm just asking.
2: I've said it before. Like, Rich, you and I have spent enough time together that I think you know me that I don't hold grudges, man. I'm grateful for what the Jets gave me, the opportunity they gave me. It was a tremendous learning experience, a tremendous opportunity to be one of 32 coaches in the entire world. Like, I'm not gonna look at that and scoff. And you know, there was a tremendous learning experience in those 4 years. But I also look at it as, you know, I'm very blessed to be in this situation here. And and then on the flip side, I mean, I really don't think anyone at the Jets in that building really gives two flying craps about me being here. You know, it's more about the Jets being the best team they can be versus the Tennessee Titans. Nobody's playing me and I'm not playing them, you know. So it's so for me, like I said, I'm grateful, and my desire to win week one has everything to do with Tennessee starting 1-0 and nothing more.
0: You're the man. Great to see you again.
2: I enjoy always, it. Man, Rich. Hopefully I get to see you next year at the American Century, man.
0: Well, hopefully I'll be in a better golf position than I was when I was
2: still saying. Think you were robbed. Oh, guys, just so you guys know, Rich, do you mind?
1: Please. Coach.
2: Yep. So he's saying, was it That's Life, Frank Sinatra?
0: Correct, sir.
2: For karaoke. And completely robbed. I mean, by far, my son was just in awe. In awe, he's like, he had to win. He has to win. He has to win. I mean, it was one of the best renditions I've ever heard of that song from a non-Frank Sinatra look-alike or anything. Thank Rich, you got robbed.
0: I did.
2: You should have won it.
0: Who ended up winning? The Kachucks with their gold medals, man. You know?
2: He had no chance. No one had a chance. It was already predetermined. The vote was already counted. Recount. We want a recount, damn it.
0: Thank you, Coach. I appreciate you having my back, and I've got yours. You take care.
2: It was outstanding. I'm not sugarcoating. My son, I'm telling you, my son was like, that's BS, man. He should have won.
0: Yes, I told them that. Now it's confirmed.
1: All right, second source.
2: I wish they recorded it. I'm telling you guys, it was outstanding. Outstanding.
0: Well, we'll find a copy. We'll make sure America sees it now, that's for sure. Thanks for the time, man. Best to your son.
2: Appreciate you guys.
0: That's Robert Saul, everybody. The Tennessee Titans. He says he doesn't sugarcoat it. He speaks the truth. That's it right there, man. It's the truth. You see, you got in my ear and you're like, you love this guy.
1: I love this guy. I'm a big fan. Also, I do have video of your performance.
0: Oh, wow. Well, why don't you post it? Oh, send it to the Titans. Maybe they'll regram it. You know, they'll collaborate.
1: I had a source in Tahoe send me the video.
0: Oh, great. Yeah, that would be Susie, my wife. I imagine.
1: Actually, no.
0: Oh, really? Oh, geez.
1: Second source.
0: I don't know who that person might be, but I was great with Robert Saul, everybody. Yes. Fun stuff. I've got a four downs coming up.
1: Big fan. I like the Titans.
0: Oh, baby. Yeah, they were, what, three on my list of...
1: I like the Titans. They were my first sleeper pick.
0: Right.
1: At the
0: draft. Right.
1: Last month, yeah.
0: Cam Ward, baby. Let's go.
1: Yeah.
0: Robert Saleh. 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
1: I did.
0: I know. I saw it on your face. You're like, all right, please tell me how Rich got robbed in golf.
1: Bad bounces?
0: No. He's talking about karaoke.
1: I was so excited for you.
0: Trust me, I wish he was talking about golf. I will take him. See, I saw the look on your face.
1: I know. I got my hopes up.
0: 844-204-RICH is the number to chat with us.
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28: Clara? 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
28: That's the one.
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29: Because it was the right thing to do?
28: Because it was the right thing to do.
30: The best gun shops in America are in Texas, of course. Hey.

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0: back here on the Rich Eisen Show. Tua Tagovailoa looked terrible for the Atlanta Falcons. I'm not sugarcoating it.
1: No, you're not.
0: He looked terrible.
1: I know.
0: Falcons looked terrible.
1: It was rough.
0: With him there, he dropped the second snap.
1: Yep.
0: And then the second possession, first down with Kyle Pitts, then three and out. Eight snaps, done. See you later. And finished. And it was brutal. Now, was Drake London out there? Was Bijan Robinson out there? No. Was Jonathan Cooper and Nick Benito coming in on him unblocked?
1: Yeah.
0: Okay. Did Sean Payton play a whole bunch of ones in this game? Was Sean Payton ready to teach a lesson to the Falcons because he used to coach the Saints?
1: Man, Sean Payton was cracking on the empty seats.
0: Said that there were fans dressed as empty seats.
1: He was on one.
0: Oh, yeah. And I think he is the Broncos looked great. They were salty. They were good. Stidham found Cortland Sutton on a 40-yarder to set up a gimme touchdown. R.J. Harvey touched it. McLaughlin touched it. They looked the part.
1: Yeah.
0: All of it. And the Falcons looked like they were sleepwalking. There's no other way to put it. Now, how does one evaluate that moving forward? That's up to Stefanski, and he gave that we're going to get better, we're going to coach it better, we're going to do it better. And Tua had this to say afterwards.
2: Definitely not up to standard, not even up to par. You know, we'll start with the first drive. Was the second play, just being able to catch the snap, you know, little things like that. You know, I was thinking about it, like what we put out there is not a reflection of the hard work that we've put in the first 2 weeks, you know, into training camp. And it does no justice for, you know, the work that our coaches as well, you know, have implemented. So, you know, it starts with me. I got to be better with that. You know, I thought off of that play, we kind of got out of the rhythm. You know, I think we could have had a pretty decent play off of the screen going to B-Rob and kind of getting everything going from there. So, starts with me, and I got to be better. That's it.
0: Listen, the accountability is awesome to hear. Miami Dolphin fans will tell you they heard a lot of that. And there's really no way to evaluate it right now. He's kind of right. I mean, they didn't have all the ones out there, which you could say is an excuse or we're not. So, listen, they're going to have to work on whatever they got to work on, if that means anything, because Bijan Robinson is the engine. Bijan Robinson is the offensive player of the year front runner. Bijan Robinson is an all pro and is an MVP candidate, and he wasn't out there. And if he's going to be out there next to Tua, which I think is going to happen in week one when Tua is the starter there, because Michael Penix is only now a meme right now, pointing at Tua Tagovailoa, and everybody thinks that he's like, this guy's going to beat me out, as if that's what Penix is doing. It's so silly what this 21st century is like when somebody can be pigpiled on, like everyone's pigpiling on Tua right now. But when he goes to Pittsburgh, you know, they better bring a much better efficiency, and Bijan would be helpful, and Drake London being out there would be helpful, that because that's TJ Watt, that's Cameron Hayward, they're all coming. Like Cooper and Benito were on, you know, on that one particular play that he had to dirt it just to avoid getting smoked. And then he was done for the night, which kind of stunk. I was kind of surprised. Like maybe we could keep him out there, give him one more thing as opposed to we're all talking about this, that the Falcons looked in trouble. And so I'm not going to go overboard here and say that Stefanski's going to flop and so is Tua and the Falcons are too. Off of two series without their all-world stellar, going to account for what? 40% of the yards?
1: Probably.
0: Player. Wasn't out there. Tua can play quick. If Tua plays quick and hits people that are schemed open, they can be really good. Now, you could say that about every quarterback, but Tua's got ability. Sometimes his... And this is what Mike Robb was talking about, that his unavailability is the problem. And every single time that he's out there, you're thinking this could be his last snap. Which is why, you know, you want to play quick with him, or he might speed himself up because he knows it too, which is the danger of hiring him
1: yeah.
0: and starting him.

0: found Devontae Smith to, in a walk-off touchdown for a national championship. I mean,
1: 3 years ago, he threw 4,600 yards and led the league in passing. Like, he led the league in quarterback rating the year before that.
0: Right.
1: There's a good player in there.
0: Mm-hmm.
1: Can he stay healthy?
0: Right. So
1: quick decisions.
0: I
1: don't know. I don't want to judge too quickly.
0: Two possessions.
1: Yeah, I don't want to.
0: Does not an evaluation make, but it was brutal.
2: Yeah.
0: And the Broncos looked terrific.
2: They did.
0: They looked like salty and ready to roll. Picking up where they left off.
1: Yeah, but the Chiefs are favored in the West.
0: I hear you. Somebody called and said they're going to go 12-5. I don't know how many Broncos win-loss games you've had here on the program. Not many. Two. A 13-4 Martin in Colorado and a 12-5 Derek in Missouri.
1: I'm still on Denver to win the West. I want that on the record.
0: I wouldn't be surprised if they do. Philadelphia Eagles, baby. It's time for Four Downs on their upcoming season. Hit it, please.
3: Four Downs with Rich.
4: Here we go.
5: Why did he talk?
0: All right. It's now time for my season preview, Four Down style, of the Philadelphia Eagles. What? They're your NFC East division champs.
2: Whatever. Let's get to it.
1: Whatever, he said.
0: First down.
3: First down.
0: Yet another new play caller.
1: Mm-hmm.
0: Yet another. And it's not just the team. It's for Jalen Hurts, too. Pop it up. Look at this, man. Jalen Hurts, the only same coordinator year to year that he's had since he showed up on the campus in Alabama is Shane Steichen, 21-22. That's it. This is the fifth straight year that the Eagles have a new play caller. Now, every other year, the play caller leaves to go coach somewhere. So congratulations, Sean Mannion. You're going to be an HC somewhere. I was thinking of saying, can he be the Mannion of his domain?
1: Look at you.
0: You know, that's what I was thinking of.
1: I think you should have done that.
0: You know, but it's yet another new play caller because it's for Hurts, too. Every year, it's somebody new with a new set of eyes. No, last year, what we did last year, we're going to be able to keep it up. Nope. Now, then you fire that guy, and it's like, can we catch the same jet stream that we had 2 years ago when we went to the Super Bowl and either won it or lost it? I don't know. You're hearing it's Hurts is faster. He's playing faster. He looks slimmer. He looks ready to go. I mean, you're hearing all that stuff. And you're hearing that maybe he'll be under center more. And we'll figure out what that means. And a tush push is still there. Until we start seeing it, we have no idea how it's going to work. That's first down. Second down. We're talking about, 2024 greatness for the offense. Can the defense get back to that too? You know? Jahad Campbell might be green-dotted now that N'Kobe Dean decided to go. You know, he didn't play for Dallas. Where do you wind up? Where did N'Kobe Dean wind up? Remember that? Dallas won
2: him? I don't remember where he went.
0: Oh, he's in Vegas, is he not?
2: Oh, right.
0: Right?
1: Yep.
0: So
2: we got Von Miller, though. We're fine.
0: I know that. But this is about the Eagles. Their secondary, their front line, I mean, they're big and they're fast. They added Reek Woolen to, Quinyanamo Bay and Cooper DeJean, right? They have those two massive tackles, a freshly paid Jalen Carter and also Jordan Davis.
1: A lot of money.
0: Who's going to rush the passer a little bit here? Zach Bond is going to be green-dotted too, potentially. They're going to be the guy. You know, Vic Fangio is pleading the fifth, having fun, all that sort of stuff. But can the defense get back to their greatness as well? Because they dropped off last year, too.
3: Third down.
0: A.J. Brown is gone. Yeah. So could the Eagles actually be without drama? Unless it wasn't him. Although he did say he would say things just sometimes to just stir things up.
1: Well, that's because what the team needed.
0: Dude, is drama the Philadelphia Eagles' oxygen or it's not? Right? Okay, because this guy who's the HC either has his fingers squarely on the pulse, or he is just somebody who's just trying to play whack-a-mole and keep the leaks from springing.
1: Right.
0: You know? It's every year you're wondering that about the Philadelphia Eagles. When it comes down to it, adversity hits, and then somebody says something. Invariably, it was A.J. Brown reading a book or saying something from his locker, and everyone's talking about his relationship with the quarterback, and it's not on the same page anymore.

0: which brings us to fourth down. It's
1: fourth down.
0: Jalen Hurts all the time again. That's what time it is. What time is it? It's Jalen Hurts all the time again. That's it.
2: Yep.
0: This guy, he has played some of his best football in the biggest games for the Philadelphia Eagles, and it still doesn't matter when it's time for him to start playing again. And it doesn't matter for a lot of people.
2: Dude should have a statue.
0: He's got to be going somewhere else at this point in time. It's really his problem. It's his fault. He's never healthy enough. It's this, that, the other thing with him. Or he's amazing, and he's also the perfect guy for Philadelphia. He's never going to add fuel to the fire. He's never going to say something that makes a four-alarm fire a five-alarm fire. He'll give you something that sounds like he just took it straight from a fortune cookie that makes no sense. You know? But one thing that he was going to give you is just an intensity at being prepared, one would think, unless he's going off script and he's doing his own damn thing. You hear, I don't think we will ever know what's been going on with the Philadelphia Eagles whenever it's going south. And their version of south is winning the division and having all the Eagles fans freak out saying, do we have a chance at the Super Bowl?
3: We are who we are.
0: I don't, like, obviously Saquon bouncing back would be another storyline here.
2: Right.
0: I mean, when you're 2,000-yard guy, obviously getting half that is a fallback. Bounce back to offensive line. Can it stay healthy?
2: Wide receiver.
0: And protect. Who is going to take over for A.J. Brown? Devontae Smith's a wide receiver one, but they got Wicks.
2: Right.
0: And they've got Mekhi Lemon, just to name two. Okay. But it's still Jalen Hurts all the time, yep. Time again.
2: I agree.
0: And that's my four downs on the Philadelphia Eagles.
4: I like that. I think you hit it all pretty good.
0: I try my best with these four down situations.
3: You do a good job, Rich. We're all the team. We're all we got and we're all we need.
0: Thank you.
5: That's it.
0: You know what I mean?
4: We're all we got.
5: Yeah, probably.
0: And fans are just like, what does that mean? Just let's win. And then he wins more than not.
5: Yeah.
0: You know what I'm saying?
5: I don't understand. You know how I feel about the Eagles, but I kind of feel the flip on Jalen Hurts. I don't understand this narrative around him. I don't understand why people don't look at him as being one of the best quarterbacks in the NFL. You do a top 10 list. If he's on the top 10, he's at the bottom of every list. You know, look at what the dude's accomplished. So what, 11 different play callers and he's still?
0: It's crazy.
4: The best player in both Super Bowls.
5: Both Super Bowls. He probably should have two Super Bowl MVP awards,
4: right?
5: You know, it doesn't make sense the way he's characterized, why other people keep getting these passes on these quarterback lists. It's
6: mind-blowing. One more.
0: Oh, wait.
5: Oh.
6: All right. We'll get one more.
0: All right.
7: You have one more. I did not.
5: That was a late one coming.
0: Oh, yeah.
8: Get double drop.
0: That's because Hoskins just thought of it, and I just greenlit it. Or Kelly greenlit it.
7: Oh, hang on.
0: How many balloons is Carl Anthony Towns going to send TJ?
7: Oh,
5: listen, man.
7: Wow.
0: He's got married. He's a champion.
7: He got married
0: in Malibu over the weekend.
4: Right. Congrats.
0: He's feeling it.
5: Yeah, we're trying to have a professional segment here. trying to be a professional.
0: Dude.
5: Trying to put my feelings
0: to
5: the
0: side.
5: Here's
0: what you need to figure out right now.
5: Do this.
0: The Cowboys have the Eagles twice, as we all know, every year. You got them on Thanksgiving. You also got them in Philadelphia, as we know, every year. You're feeling good about your team.
4: Yeah,
0: you need to figure out. You need to figure out.
5: I don't care about none of that. He responded already, Rich.
9: Bust the budget.
0: You need to figure out what you're sending to Madison Square Garden.
4: Exactly. What are you sending him?
0: Didn't Susie come up with an idea that you bailed out on that she was ready to actually send
5: none
0: it to
5: of
0: the
5: these
0: garden?
5: Ideas were great. I'm going to be honest with you.
4: Oh.
5: Like, I can't compete with that, right. So I'm not even going to try to.
4: Go for it. You had Jalen Hurts eighth, Rich, in your top 10.
0: Okay. I love him. I at least put him in the top 10. I don't think he cracked the top 10 in Jeremy Fowler's.
4: He's not in.
5: That's what I'm saying.
4: Not on a lot of lists.
0: All right, let's take a break. 844-204-RICH. 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And ask the question one more time if he's back yet.
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0: 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Everybody. Speaking of SoFi. How'd that Ty Simpson pick look by the end of the day on Saturday?
1: I text Brock Manette immediately. I was like, because the other day, Rich, you were busy. Georgia-Alabama highlights were playing, or the game was playing before I came to work. And I came and I told Brockman, I was like, you know, I'm watching this game and I'm thinking, maybe Ty Simpson wasn't a bad pick.
0: Are you on high register?
1: I'm just, I had to go higher, but I saw him make some great throws in
2: Orlovsky victory lap over the weekend.
0: What do you mean? Is that what it is?
1: About him?
2: Hey, he was all about him, yeah.
1: Listen, yeah.
2: During the pre-draft.
0: Hey, as you heard, Jordan Palmer saying in the first hour that preseason week one, you're going against, you gotta pump a break on saying this guy's
3: the expectation
0: man or whatever.
3: Is that you do.
0: He's like Garrett Nussmeier went out there for,
3: right,
0: for the Chiefs. He went 13-19, 98 yards. Yep. But Ty Simpson looked.
2: Yeah, he was kind of the star.
0: I mean, well, he just looked like he's been there and done that in the Rams system forever, which is why they hired him. That's why they drafted him, is that they looked at him and they're like, he's exactly what we're looking for our offense. He'll fit right in. He gets it. He'll get it right away. He's got a sixth sense for what we want. 21-25, 190, 2 touchdowns, a passer rating of 125. And then most importantly, again, this may just be like, hey, we've got to get him the reps when he can get any reps because, you know, in success, he's getting zero reps. He's going to get zero reps once September hits, all the way through to hopefully, you know, their mini camp next year when they're looking at another trophy in the case with Stafford leading the way. But Stetson Bennett came out second in terms of playing time. They gave it all. I mean, he went 4 of 6. And at this point in time, he's 2 in the depth chart. You got to wonder, is Simpson potentially going to pop over him?
2: Exactly.
0: And would you go into the season where everything is set up, the table is wired, you got the dice in your hands, and you are going to hit the point? And you're going to go into that table-wired situation with a rookie?
2: Ooh, that's tough.
0: Or Stetson Bennett, who's never really done it.
2: Also tough.
0: Which is, you kind of like, this is what Ty Simpson had to say afterwards.
4: I definitely felt more comfortable than I ever had in a game. But, you know, I also didn't know what to expect. First NFL game, first live NFL, you know, against NFL teams. But once that first drive kind of, you know, got done with, I was like, all right, like, yeah, this is just like playing in the backyard in Martin. But, you know, guys did a great job. So happy for our team. And, you know, on to next week.
0: That's coaching and scheme. Again, you know, when Drew Aller said after having a very nice night on Thursday night, I was comfortable and I was, you know, not anxious because of my preparation and my coaching. You're going to give the tip of the cap to Mike McCarthy on that. You have to tip your cap to McVay. Like they are, he had 7 different receivers too.
2: Yep.
0: Like he's been back there playing with these guys forever. We'll see what happens in the next couple of weeks. But the bottom line is check that box to start it all off where there will water skiing behind all these yachts here in Los Angeles, huh? Unreal.
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1: Hello, Houston. He's Joe. I'm Jeremy. It's Jeremy and Joe. Brian behind the glass. And it is a Monday edition of the program. August 17th, weekly edition of the program. Good weekend, everybody?
4: Yeah, very good weekend.
1: Very good weekend. Brian had a good weekend. Brian the Brain.
4: Yeah, that's pretty good.
1: What'd you lead your show with today?
4: Astros and Hunter Brown walks too many batters.
1: Did you do good, bad, ugly?
4: No.
1: At 10?
4: No. We just talked about it and our frustrations, really.
1: Was
4: no real structure.
1: Where was Granato? Was Granato alive today? Was he here?
4: No, he's in LA.
1: LA? What was the cross with you and Lance like?
4: Just basically, hey, what's up?
1: Was he like, what are you doing here?
4: Yeah, kind of. It was very quick. He was rolling.
22: That's what she said.
4: He has a special chair that he rolls in and out. So I
1: For
4: saw
1: real?
4: Him. Yeah, I saw him special.
22: Yeah,
4: wheel his special
22: that.
4: Chair out, and that was pretty much it.
1: No, I've never been here at that time.
22: Yeah, he has because probably for his back or something.
1: So it's like a gamer chair. He probably does a lot of film on there too. Huh?
22: I think that's
1: where his office chair.
4: It did kind of look like a gamer chair.
1: I've seen the chair in his office. I didn't know he wheeled it back and forth. That makes sense though. Yeah.
22: Yeah. If I was cool enough to have my own chair in this office, I might do it too.
1: I think it has more to do with being a Hall of Famer than it has to do with being cool.
22: That's the same thing.
1: Which, look, to be honest, he shouldn't have to wheel his chair back and forth. Brian should have done it.
4: He's
1: AJ a Hall of Famer.
4: Producer.
1: Show some respect.
4: AJ was his producer.
22: Someone should sell that to Dell.
1: Somebody
22: like,
1: should.
22: This is your new responsibility.
1: He's a Hall of Famer, for goodness sake.
22: Like, you have a new intern class coming.
1: Do you think that...
4: interns should definitely wheel the chair back.
22: Roll the chair.
1: Do you think that Drew Brees rolls his chair from point A to point B? Do you think Adam Vinatieri rolls his chair from point A to point B?
22: No.
1: That's right. Lance should not have to roll his chair from point A to point LZ. He shouldn't have to do that.
4: Mostly because we're concerned he's going to trip on it on the way to his destination.
1: Reason two. Sidebar reason. He shouldn't have to wheel the chair. I'm going to stand on that. I'll forever believe that. Also, we're watching La Liga Soccer. We're on three bets today. We're on two matches. We're on Deportivo. I forgot who they're playing. They're playing Elche. we're on Deportivo to beat Elche. Probably Elche. We're on them to win money line plus 120. It is 1-0 at the half, which we're watching the match. La Liga, ESPN Plus is your home for La Liga soccer domestically. They do it's opening day. It's match one. They're doing some sort of halftime entertainment.
22: They
1: and
22: are.
1: It looked like a pregnant Shakira.
22: That's a nice way to put it. Yeah.
1: Her midriff was showing. Her brown baby was showing.
23: Butterball.
1: Oh, she wasn't that. Maybe Butterball. She wasn't the rest of those things, though. She was just pregnant, I think.
22: We don't know.
1: Pretty sure she was
4: pregnant.
1: The
4: way you said it made it seem like you don't think she was pregnant, but she was shaped like a pregnant woman.
1: No, I think she's pregnant. No, I think she's pregnant.
4: All right.
1: I think she's pregnant.
22: We just don't know who she is.
1: Good chance she's pregnant.
22: Yeah, I'd say the.
1: But it was like a poor lady Shakira. During the halftime show at Deportivo in La Corona, Spain.
4: Great value, Shakira.
1: Yes. Yes. Pobrecito Shakira is what that was.
22: Okay.
1: Pobrecito's poor.
22: Okay.
1: That was poor Shakira.
4: Barato.
1: That's what that was. But we're on that match. Please hold. And then we're also, do you know what today is, Joe? Today is match day number one in the English League Championship. Do you know why this carry's significant? Because we're Team Wrexham.
4: Your
1: team, Wrexham.
4: Yourself.
1: Why can't you root for Wrexham in the English League Championship? They're not even in the same league.
22: Because they will be eventually.
1: Hopefully. That's the goal this year, to get promotion.
4: I'm Holland only.
22: If they don't get promoted, bad performance over the weekend.
4: Man City all the way.
1: Who?
22: Man City.
1: But there was not a real match.
22: No, I know, but they didn't try it either, and they lost.
1: Who'd they lose to?
22: Arsenal.
1: What were they playing in?
22: I don't know. A friendly?
1: Was it a friendly?
22: I don't know what it was. But
1: you can't be a fan if you don't even know the matches.
22: It was 3-0. I got more information than I thought I was going to have.
1: Oh, that's crazy. So anyways, we're on I didn't want to be too much of a homer, so we didn't play Wrexham to win. We played Wrexham to draw, which Wrexham leads Midriff City 1-0 at the half.
4: Mm. Say Midriff City?
1: Yeah, it's Cardiff, but I saw the if at the end, and I just saw Midriff in front of my television screen, on my television screen. So anyways, we're on Wrexham. Midriff City to draw at plus 250. We're also on the under there at minus 115. So those are our three sweats of the day with two European soccer matches.
22: All right.
1: One with my team in the English Championship League, Wrexham. And then we have one in La Liga, Deportivo, in Elche, which I don't know why I'm sounding Italian, but I am. Also, by the way, I've taken it on as a personal experiment.
22: Oh, yes.
1: A personal quest, let's call it. To say hi to people, to say hi to people, complete strangers, to see the response.
22: Okay.
1: In the time that I went into the parking lot and walked up here and then went to meditate and then meditation spot back up here, I said hello to four different people.
22: Okay.
1: All four said hello.
22: Okay.
1: All four, that's 80% right now.
22: All right. So, four for so five. Far, you're very right.
1: 4 for 5. We're going to keep track. And you can participate. You can say hi to people.
22: I'll think about it.
1: I think I have a better chance of getting hellos than you.
22: Why?
1: Mostly the mustache.
22: What's wrong with the mustache?
1: Some people are creeped out by porn stashes.
22: It's pretty thick right now.
1: Do you disagree?
22: I mean, Christian Walker's is fine.
4: Yours isn't as thick as Christian Walker's.
22: No, it's not.
1: I think there's a better chance of getting hello if you shave that thing.
22: Yeah, but...
1: I'm not suggesting you should.
22: I'm not getting rid of it.
1: I'm just saying you can skew the numbers here a little bit, I think.
22: Okay, then maybe I'll start... I'll make
4: mustache is with you for life? You making that commitment?
1: Happy wife, happy life.
22: That's all that matters. When she says it goes,
4: wife likes
22: it.
4: Okay. Yeah.
1: Wife likes it.
22: That's why I haven't shaved my head yet.
1: Happy wife, happy life.
22: She likes a bald slash not bald head.
1: She likes apparently. A little peach fuzz.
22: I guess so.
1: Good, bad, ugly from the Astros weekend, Joe. I thought we were going to sit here. After the game Friday, I was excited.
22: Yeah.
1: I went and found like highlight clips to play in the goods. Like, we're going to do a bunch of these. And we might do one. I went and found Mariners TV and Mariners radio, and they were so sad. But then the Astros screwed it up by losing the next two games. That's my lead bad, is that the Astros have an opportunity here to put the Mariners away from good, yet you let them win both of the final two games in the series, and a bunch of little Seattle Pierres are lingering around.
22: Yeah, they played pitiful this year versus Seattle. I know they have, what, two more games left, but it's been
1: final week of the season.
22: It's been all bad. I mean, even I think they've walked off all their wins against the Mariners this year, at least two of them. But, like, it's not been a good season. And this was a bad weekend of baseball after Friday night. Because I was with you. Like, Friday night, I was like, all right.
1: I was excited.
22: Christian Walker, the hero, sets it up for Wisniewski and everyone to be really good.
1: I thought they were going to drive the nail into Seattle's coffin.
22: And they were, what, on Friday night, they were a game back of the 2 seed?
1: Yeah.
22: Because the White Sox had lost.
1: Yeah.
22: So it's like, okay, like they could be the 2 seed by Monday.
1: Yep.
22: None of that happened.
1: Saturday, Sunday was so lousy. I had a feeling it was going to happen, too. Because, like, this team has a way. The moment you get too high on them, they have a way of deflating you.
22: Yeah.
1: The moment you get too low on them, they have a moment of, like, bringing your hope back up. Like, they live in this constant, like, they're like a kitty cat, right? Like, you want to go play with a kitty cat, it runs away from you. You don't want anything to do with a kitty cat, it runs towards you. You know what I mean? The Astros are the kitty cat of our lives.
4: It's almost like they're a barely above 500 team.
1: Yeah. But it's just so weird. Their ebbs and flows.
4: Though. Yeah, it is weird.
1: Like,
4: it
1: their ebbs weird. And, like, they are very average. But their ebbs and flows are like, okay, whenever you've lost all hope, here they come with some hope. It just, whenever you're ready to quit them, like, there's the hope. And then when you're ready to, like, you know, embrace them, they're like, nah, you shouldn't embrace us. Here's why.
22: Yeah, they sweep the Marlins. They beat the White Sox. They sweep the Angels. They sweep the Rangers, all going up until the Monday of the trade deadline. They haven't won a series since. Oh, no, they've won one series.
4: Yeah, the Giants series.
22: Yeah, 3-4. In their series since the trade deadline.
4: But they arguably could have lost that Giants series very easily.
22: And no, they could arguably could have won this series. And same with the Padres series. Like, there's close games in all of these series that very marginal losses. So it's not like they're getting blown out. But, like, 3 out of 4 losses in series coming out of the
4: Saturday
22: trade deadline.
4: Saturday felt like a blowout.
1: It did.
22: Yeah.
1: And it got there.
4: Yeah.
1: Eventually
4: yeah,
1: got there.
22: Yeah. Because Blanco sucks.
4: Yeah, Blanco does suck.
1: Yeah, he's no longer Houston Astro. But, I mean, there's another bat for you. Renel Blanco. He's going to go pitch in Sugarland now.
22: Yeah.
4: You mean one of the trade deadline acquisitions for Dana Brown?
1: Not great. Not a great acquisition.
4: No.
1: For the Houston Astros.
22: It wasn't my lead bad.
1: What was your lead bad?
22: Not being able to capitalize on the single that Altuve got. I mean, you get
4: You're talking about that chopper or that one that went right behind
1: the
4: pitcher?
1: Haven't you talked enough today? It's like, the little itty-bitty pop fly.
22: So you have bases loaded with two outs and Varsho strikes out. Like, you get a gift like that.
1: He had a laser down the right field line, too. Foul.
22: But, like, that should have been an out for Altuve.
1: Oh, no doubt. Well, I mean, off the bat, you shouldn't get many hits that way.
22: Yeah.
1: It was, like, in no man's land.
22: Yeah, but, like, it's a gift. Like, it's a baseball, you know, BABIP gift, right? And you can't capitalize on it.
1: Was there a T on that? Did he put a T on that?
22: I don't think
1: so. Did he call it BABIT?
4: I thought he said BABIP.
1: Okay.
22: Thanks, Brian. At least someone has my back today already. But, like, just not be able to capitalize on that moment right there. It's just like, come on. Like, you get this. It shouldn't be a hit. It's very lucky.
1: I don't really count on 2-out hits, though.
22: No, I know. But, like, it's just,
1: I'm with you. Like, dang it.
22: It just feels like it feels like when that ball lands and everyone's safe, Like, that's the momentum-changing play.
1: Yeah. I felt like Marshall was going to come through and have another, like, Houston heroic moment. And I thought off the bat on that liner, it was like, oh, here it is.
22: Yeah,
1: oh,
22: but then, poof, it's gone.
4: Doesn't it feel like every Altuve hit is a lucky hit at this point?
1: Yes. Yes. It's hard to watch.
4: I'm sure you've looked at his Baseball Savant page.
1: I haven't today.
4: I did this morning just because, like, watching this weekend, it felt like it's like everything Altuve hits, unless someone hangs him something, everything he hits is on the ground. Mm-hmm. So I went and looked at his Baseball Savant page, and it is ugly.
1: He's always had ugly Baseball Savants, though, even when he was good.
4: Like, the only thing that's in the great category in red is squared up percentage. Everything else is blue, blue, blue.
1: It's one of Yordan Alvarez's worst.
4: Squared up?
1: Yeah. Maybe there's too much weight putting squared up percentage.
4: Maybe so.
1: Maybe that's what we're learning. No, Jose Altuve's been – that's another bad. It's really frustrating, too, that he hits in one of the most important spots in the lineup. In a semi-regular basis.
22: Yeah. I mean,
1: it's pretty terrible. I wish he would hit seventh.
22: The problem is it doesn't feel like half the lineup should hit seventh.
1: I know.
22: Like, everyone should hit seventh or eighth or ninth in this lineup right now. That's the problem with it, because I have Varsho on my list.
1: All right. What do you want to say about Varsho?
22: It's more, again, it's more just, like, he wasn't great, obviously, this weekend, but still it's the place in the lineup. Like you're relying on him in two out of the three games in a valuable part of your lineup to come through, and he's not able to do so, and I don't get it. Now, the other guy wasn't particularly good either that we've talked about with Taylor Trammell, but
1: no,
22: still Varsho being in that spot in the lineup is just like, this sucks.
1: Yeah, they don't have a guy that you trust there. They don't have anybody that you could trust there. Altuve, no. I don't trust him there. Walker, no. Varsho, no. Trammell's no. Yiner, no. They have nobody there.
22: No. That's ultimately like the big picture problem is it feels like no matter who you put in that spot, you just don't have a guy.
4: No, because they have three hitters you can trust.
1: Like I've talked about in the past, whenever you're having a lackadaisical offense over a period of time, you know, maybe it's time to tinker. Maybe it's time to try new things. You know, Altuve feasts whenever he has protection, feast in that leadoff spot. I know it sounds controversial to lead off a guy like Jose Altuve because he's not good. But is an Altuve, Pena, Yordan, Isak in the best interest of the Astros?
22: It might be.
1: I don't know. I don't know the answer to that question. I'm just throwing it out there, looking for clicks, looking for engagement.
22: How's that going for you?
1: Pretty good.
22: Okay.
1: Last month was my
0: just
1: best month ever.
0: Just throw this crap out there to get clicks.
1: I think this new Twitter, they changed the rules on their influencers.
22: Yeah, you can't now just like steal people's content and post it and get paid for it.
1: That kicks in September.
22: Yeah.
1: I think that's going to benefit me.
22: It should because
1: I don't aggregate.
22: No, all those people just use other people's videos to get traction off of it.
1: Yeah.
22: So they're going to, I mean, they're still going to get traction.
1: Yeah.
22: They're not going to make anything from it.
1: Right.
22: So
1: I think it's going to be good for me.
22: I think it will be too.
1: I think I'm going to have more in my pot, more in my coffers.
22: W. Branham.
1: I think it's good for me.
22: Yeah.
1: Yeah, and that's what most people know me as, as an influencer, as a content creator.
22: Mm-hmm.
1: People know me as such. I got a lot more bads.
22: Sam.
1: All right, let's keep going on the other side. Brian, I'm sure, has got bads, too. He'll interrupt us with his bads. 713-780-ESP. We are sweating. Deportivo, what's going on in Spain, and what's going off in Cardiff City? 713-780-ESPN, number to call, number to text. It's our HRP listener line. You can watch along, twitch.tv/ESPN975.
0: A fat guy in his underwear, living in his mother's basement.
1: I think they're gentlemen and scholars. YouTube, ESPN Houston, TikTok, ESPN975, Twitter, ESPN975, Joe's at George George Radio, Brian's at Sacra BMAC. I still had you muted the other day. I didn't realize it. I realized it the other day.
22: Yeah.
1: I was like, I have BMAC muted.
4: You muted me. I knew you muted me back in the day because I was talking about
1: wrestling.
4: I don't
1: think I ever unmuted it.
4: Oh.
1: But I remember we talked about it on the air.
4: Yeah.
1: And I thought that I had unmuted you during that conversation. And apparently I didn't. I've had him muted for 7 years. And I didn't realize that until over the weekend. I was wondering why we were never engaging.
4: I've seen you like some of my responses to you. But I guess you could see that even if I'm muted.
1: Yeah. Yeah.
22: It's just damn. It's like,
1: I just realized it the other day. I didn't realize. My bad. that's on me. But Brian's at Sack by BMAC, no longer muted. And I'm at Jeremy Branham. More of the bad, the ugly for the Astros. What a pitiful effort on Saturday and Sunday. It's Jeremy and Joe, ESPN 97.5.
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2: Put a little aloe vera in my smoothie today, aloe vera juice.
3: Okay.
2: I don't know how it's going to work out today.
3: What's wrong with it?
2: We'll see. I don't know if it was still good.
3: Oh.
2: The born on date, or not, or the date that you had to drink it by, it said September.
3: Okay.
2: But it said that you needed to drink it between 30 to 45 days of opening, and I'm not sure when my wife bought it.
3: Okay.
2: It's been in the back of our fridge, and I didn't realize it until, like, yesterday. I've uncovered a lot of stuff over the weekend. So we'll see how it goes.
3: So you're a little nervous.
2: The first thing that I poured had, like, a little, like, lump in it.
3: That seems like a bad indicator, man.
2: But I poured that out and did another. So I don't know if it was in the juice or if it was, like, in the glass.
3: Okay.
2: We'll see. I put it in my smoothie and in my halftime
3: drink. So if Jeremy just leaves the show today, we know why.
2: Yeah. I mean, it feels okay, right? It doesn't feel great. Maybe like 70%.
3: Okay.
2: But it doesn't feel terrible. 713-780-ESPN. Good, bad, ugly. Astros weekend. Let's go out to the HR&P listener line. Our guy, Rackham Pete. He's joining us. Rackham Pete, you're with Jeremy and Joe. Hope you had a great weekend. What's on your mind?
4: Hey, guys. Yeah, I kind of had a great weekend until I went to the game last night and took my son before he goes back to school. Yeah, hey, great send-off, right? Astros, my gosh. I could talk all day about the downside of the lineup and, you know, the ups and downs, but I'm going to go straight to my main men, the natural disasters, Varsho and Walker. All the heroics from Friday night aside, my goodness gracious, the minute they walk up to the plate, the air just releases out of the stadium because everybody knows what's about to happen. It's just unbelievable to see these two try to even get a hit. I mean, my gosh, if the ball were the size of a volleyball, they would have swung and missed at all of them. It's just unreal. But this team gives me the vibe of those NFC South teams that finish 7-9 and make the playoffs. Could we see an AL West team going to the playoffs with a losing record? I'd say it's quite possible. Thanks to the Astros and giving the hope to the Rangers and Mariners fans around that, hey, we still have a shot. Anyway, guys, you have a great Monday.
2: You too, Rackham Pete. That was good. Rackham Pete. Cash or trash?
3: Cash.
2: Winner of the AL West under 500.
3: I think it's possible. I'm not going to say it's going to happen. But...
2: okay, so we trash it.
3: Yeah, I'll trash it. But it's in play.
2: If you're putting odds on it, you're handicapping it. The winner of the American League West to have a sub 500 record.
3: I would go plus 280.
2: See, I was going to put it more like plus 380. I was going to say 400, actually. I brought it down because you said 280, and I was wondering if it was too high. I still have it at plus 400 because it feels like somebody has to get hot to win. Now, the Rangers are three games under. The Mariners are seven games under, and the Astros are just one game over. So
3: you look at
2: maybe the odds are too high for me at plus 400.
3: Do you ever look at midseason, the Pecota projections?
2: Sometimes, yeah.
3: Okay, so right now, the Astros are projected on this website. 82-80.
2: To win the division,
3: 82-80.
2: Yeah, see, I said plus 400, but if I were a bookie, would I put $400 on the line to win 100? I would not. I might, now that I think of, like, the most I would put up, maybe like 250. I would put up $250 to somebody's $100. In fact, we can bet it if you want. If somebody wants to put in a little bit of escrow, I would put 250 up for to win 100, but I wouldn't go greater than that.
3: Yeah, it's
2: which I mean that's not an identical like handicap bookkeeper, you know, Vegas thing to do. But the most I would put up is 250 to win 100. I wouldn't go 400. What's the most you'd put up?
3: I think like 280.
2: Okay.
3: Like it's just there's no faith that it like and I'm looking at like I just pulled up some of the odds here and I'm surprised by them. Right now it still is the Astros minus 165. To win the West.
2: I feel like that's right fair.
3: The
2: Rangers are terrible, and they've lost two starting pitchers.
3: Yeah,
2: Evaldi and DeGrom, who knows how long they're going to be out.
3: No, you're right. So right now it's Astros minus 165, Mariners plus 330, Rangers plus 370.
2: So the Mariners have better odds than the Rangers, and they're two games behind the Rangers?
3: That's got to be a reflection of tiebreaker going their way, and then the injuries now to the Rangers.
2: For sure.
3: Yeah.
2: Oh, man, that's good. I like the nickname of Varsho and Walker, too. Grade the nickname, 713-780-3776. Are we going to make Fetch happen with this? The Natural Disasters. Christian Walker and Dalton Varsho, the Natural Disasters. That's not bad.
3: I'm fine with it.
2: That's pretty good.
3: I support it. I think it's a good nickname for that you don't want to be given out, but we got to give it out. Because
5: the nice thing about it is if they get hot and actually start producing, then it still works.
3: Oh, that's true.
2: That is, it would still work.
3: Yeah, like if they're the reason why the Astros get out of the wild card round, thanks to the Natural Disasters of Walker and Varsho.
2: I like the name Natural Disasters. Right. You know who the Natural Disasters were? I know Brian does.
5: Yeah, it was the Earthquake and Typhoon.
2: Typhoon.
5: Yeah.
2: Yeah, who was the Shockmaster, right?
5: Yeah, I believe so. In WCW.
2: Yeah. Typhoon was also Tugboat in WWE.
5: That sounds right. Typhoon yeah, I know they Tugboat. Had different
2: but,
5: characters.
2: But as the Natural Disaster, it was Earthquake and
5: I think
2: Typhoon.
5: One of them also put on the mask as a part of the oddities for
2: yeah,
5: Al Snow.
2: That was Earthquake.
5: That was Earthquake? Okay.
2: Yeah. Yeah. He was part of the oddities.
6: That's right. He went to WCW.
3: Yeah, I don't know any of that.
2: You remember Natural Disasters?
3: No.
2: I used to have a friend that I called.
5: Well, it was
2: Tugboat.
5: A tag team in the 80s, so.
3: That's true. It's before 92.
2: Yeah, you don't remember the Shockmaster?
3: No, I don't.
5: You've seen
2: his
5: that video, right?
2: WCW debut, he walks through the through the door and he trips.
5: No, he busts through the wall, but they didn't take out the beam, so he trips over the beam and his helmet falls
2: they
5: off.
2: They were like they were going to make him like this huge like villain, like main eventer type. And he was going to be the Shockmaster. And whenever he busted through the wall, he tripped on the beam. And it's like, well, there goes every like, because
5: he was wearing, like,
2: event.
5: A glittery Darth Vader
2: Star
5: mask or Stormtrooper
3: mask.
5: Oh,
3: okay. I've seen that. Yes, okay.
2: That was the Shockmaster. That was Tugboat.
3: Okay.
2: Yeah, that was Typhoon and the Natural Disasters. Varsho and Christian Walker, the Natural Disasters.
5: Which one's the Shockmaster? Varsho or
2: probably
5: Walker.
2: Walker. Probably Walker, because at least he gave you a walk-off. On Friday.
5: Yeah.
2: He was, you know, he's...
5: He had a moment.
2: I don't know.
3: Speaking of Tugboat. Yeah. Have you seen this kid? The Giants are bringing up?
5: Yes.
2: Yeah.
5: Nickname awesome. Tugboat.
3: Yeah. Matt Tugboat Wilson.
5: I hope he's fat, right?
3: He's fat.
2: He's pretty big.
5: Okay, good.
3: He's
5: okay.
3: fat.
5: He can't be
2: he's
5: as
2: he's
5: skinny.
2: Big boned.
5: Yeah, he can't
3: he's
5: be as
3: He's 270
5: skinny
3: pounds. And okay. You can see his gut over his belt.
5: Good.
2: He's got a bonson.
3: Yeah.
5: Good.
2: Big boy.
5: You can't have a skinny guy nicknamed Tugboat.
2: All right. What a badge you got?
3: Hayden Wesneski.
2: Yeah, I kind of saw this coming. His peripherals haven't been fantastic.
3: Yeah.
2: The Astros might have two starters.
3: It feels very...
2: maybe one and a half.
3: Arrighetti-ish. Where some of the results are good, but the peripherals are not there. That follows the results.
2: Yeah.
3: So I put Wesneski in my bad.
2: Worst outing he's had.
3: Yeah. I mean, and Hunter Brown?
2: And to make it worse with Wesneski, you followed it up with Ronel Blanco, and you piggyback crap. It's what they did.
3: Yeah, they literally made it as bad as possible.
2: Yeah. Hunter Brown's fine. Do you see that they only swung at 30 of Hunter Brown's 90 pitches?
3: Yeah, it's interesting because he mentioned that after his last start before this one about his swing and miss not being there. It's just, they got a book on him?
2: Well, he said.
3: Or his stuff's just not as good this year.
2: He said in his postgame, it was his command. He said, why would they swing if I can't throw strikes?
3: Yeah.
2: Great point.
5: Well, I think he literally went through a stretch where 12 or 13 pitches were balls.
2: Brutal.
3: That's bad.
5: The fourth inning?
2: He walked 5-5. Somehow he only gave up two runs in this outing, which I think was kind of miraculous.
3: Well, that's why it's like, it's, you can't like, cause like if you just box score watch, like you'd probably go, it's all right. But watching the game, it's like, it's just not good. He's not anywhere near to what Hunter Brown's standard should be.
2: But it's also one of those things where like, man, if he gets his command, he's going to be dominant. So it's like you see that it's still there.
3: Yes.
2: It's just a matter of throwing strikes. And right now he can't throw his fastball for a strike. And like, why would you swing at anything? So that's pretty brutal. Jordan in left field has to be on here.
3: Mm-hmm.
2: That ball that he's, I don't know if we could call that a ball that like he dropped because his glove hit the wall on the way up, which, you know, repositioned his glove and then the ball bounces off the glove. But he is a disaster.
3: Yeah, you could just,
2: in left field.
3: You're
7: a disaster.
2: Not bad.
3: You could tell he's just.
2: And here's the thing. Like, I've been pro Jordan in left field, not all the time, part time, at home, to get a bat in the lineup. You were playing Jordan in left field yesterday to get Jose Altuve in the lineup.
3: Mm-hmm.
2: Like, that's where I draw the line. Like, if anybody, I'm okay with playing Jordan Alvarez in left field whenever you're trying to get a bat in the lineup. I'm not okay with Jordan Alvarez playing left field so you can DH Jose Altuve. I'm sorry. Love you, Jose. You're the greatest Astro ever, but your bat's not good enough for Jordan Alvarez to play left.
3: I also would like there to be – I feel like if he's going to play left, like the beginning of the season when there was a surplus, it felt like there was some consistency early on in the season. Like his starts came in bunches early on in the season. If he's going to be out there, I think I'd rather be out there a little bit more, frankly, just so he can just have the familiarity. Like if you're going to do it, like,
2: no, I disagree with you. Like it's one thing if you had the infield surplus and you're trying to get Isak Paredes into the lineup and he's your third best hitter.
3: Yeah.
2: It's one thing if you traded for Luis Arraez and you have to figure out a way to get the bat in the lineup. But whenever the gain offensively is DHing Jose Altuve, it's not worth it.
3: No, I agree. I totally agree. It's just like if he's going to be out there once every month and a half, it doesn't make it any better.
2: I think it limits the exposure.
3: It probably does, but that's just how bad the lineup is right now.
2: Right. And which, is my point, though. Like, yeah. if the bat that you're DHing isn't worth Yordan playing in left field, then there's no sense of doing it ever. Mm-hmm. Whenever I'm pro Yordan playing left field, it's so I can get a bat in the lineup. That's not – Jose Altuve DH is not a good enough bat.
3: No, it's not.
2: Just give him the day off. Well, we needed Jose to be off his feet. Cool. I agree with that. Just don't play him.
3: Yeah.
2: I mean, Jose Altuve versus righties or Taylor Trammell versus righties?
3: Yeah, I would Taylor Trammell.
2: Okay. He wasn't in the lineup yesterday.
3: No.
2: Lamont Wade versus righties or Jose Altuve versus righties?
3: Lamont Wade.
2: Okay. He was in the lineup yesterday in favor of Cam Smith. Cam Smith versus righties, Jose Altuve versus righties?
3: Personally, Cam Smith.
2: So then what is the point of DHing Jose Altuve? That's the loss. The loss isn't Yordan playing left because Yordan needs to play left sometimes to get a bat in the lineup. The problem with this team is you don't have a bat in the lineup.
3: No.
2: Maybe
3: right,
2: when
3: no.
2: Correa comes back, if Correa comes
3: back. He's running.
2: He is running pretty good.
3: Yeah. That's good.
2: There's also a new Correa gallery furniture. For some reason, Mattress Mack, who is kneeling by Carlos Correa shoeless on the recliner, is also shoeless.
3: Yes.
2: Mattress Mack, for some reason, doesn't have shoes on in this commercial.
3: It's a no-shoe household, apparently. I know they're in a store.
2: They're in a warehouse.
3: I know, but like.
2: Do you think they tell all their customers when they come to take your shoes off at the door?
3: Just be comfortable, man. Maybe it's not a no shirt, no shoes, no service place. If you want to get no shoes, you get no shoes.
2: It cracks me up.
3: I don't really get it.
2: So funny.
3: The only other one I had was I put Trammell. 6 strikeouts.
2: Yeah, didn't have a good day.
3: Bad weekend.
2: Bad weekend. Kyle Raleigh, his homer yesterday.
3: Yeah.
2: It was a homer in one of 30 ballparks. You see the expected batting average on this bad boy?
5: It was under 100, wasn't it?
2: 030.
3: Oh, my gosh.
2: 030.
5: Is there any more Crawford average. Box home run than what that was?
2: I don't think. No. It literally hit the top of the wall, right? And then bounced straight up and over? That was bizarre.
5: That's as Crawford box as it gets.
2: That might be the most Crawford box home
3: ever
2: of all time.
3: Yeah.
2: I guess the only thing that would make it more Crawford boxier would be if it was further down the line.
5: Yeah.
2: Because it would be a little bit short. Sure. But, I mean, good luck making that happen.
3: But, like, how many times has it hit that wall? Probably ever.
2: That's the first time I've seen it.
3: Like, I don't have any recollection of it.
2: Maybe I've seen a line drive skip over it.
3: But not, like, a lot.
2: But
3: like,
2: not a
3: pop-up
2: that landed directly on it and then went straight up in the air.
3: I mean, Yordan thought he had it.
2: Yeah.
3: Like, I thought he had it.
2: Yeah.
3: And then the guy who hit in front
5: although,
3: of him.
5: Although, to be fair, if it had fallen short of the wall, he might not have caught it anyway.
3: No, probably not.
2: Fair.
3: But, like, yeah, that was.
2: That is very fair. Yeah, do you have any other badge, Brian?
5: Yeah. To stay on brand, I'll point out Friday Altuve challenging in the second inning with nobody on. Because that's my brand now, so I got to point that out. Christian Vasquez getting picked off of second base.
2: Oh, good call. I forgot about that.
5: That one was.
2: Great call. Ugh. Taylor Trammell also got thrown out when they're down by 3 runs. Was it the 7th or the 8th inning?
5: 7th inning.
2: That was awful.
5: Yeah.
2: That should never happen. And also, I have a rule. If you're fat and slow, you should never be backpicked. I am dead serious.
5: I'm with you.
2: If you're fat and slow, you should never be backpicked in your entire life. Where are you going? Where are you going, big fella?
5: You're not stealing.
2: You're not, even if you, I understand, I need a big secondary lead because I need a score and a base hit.
3: Yeah, but.
2: Good luck!
3: You're not scoring on that base hit.
2: That should never happen. It's more acceptable to be backpicked if you're athletic and fast.
3: Mm-hmm.
2: Still don't like seeing it, but it's slightly more acceptable. And look, I can relate. If anybody knows slow and fat, it's me. You can't be slow and fat and get backpicked. Ever. Ever. You can't get thrown out at third base down by 3 in the later innings. That was terrible base running. I forgot all about it, and I'm mad that you brought it back up. How does that happen? Yes, please do. How do you get thrown out down by 3? How are you fat and slow and get backpicked?
3: Great question.
5: Hello, friends.
2: I didn't even know I had that in me. Might be the aloe vera
5: juice. That triggered you.
2: Makes me angry.
3: I mean, it's...
2: I just, those little things in baseball that cannot happen, happened. Like, I can live getting beat by Brian Wu. Brian Wu can beat me. I like Brian Wu. That guy's nasty. I can tip my cap at Brian Wu.
5: Six roadie or
2: though. I know, but he dominates the Astros.
5: Yeah.
2: I can live with Brian Wu owning me. I can't live with fat, slow guys being backpicked and trailing by three, getting thrown out at third base.
3: Didn't happen.
2: I need some azaleas in my life.
3: Is it worse? Which one was the... What about the Naylor one? Is that one worse than what the Astros did? Was it Naylor?
2: No, he's trying to steal.
5: Yeah,
2: that was also bad.
3: That was...
2: I don't remember the exact score in that moment.
5: Well, Cal Raleigh was at bat and homered.
2: Yeah.
5: So, I mean, they didn't need it, but it cost them
2: a lot. Oh, that was yesterday anyways.
5: Yeah.
2: I think they were... So, Cal Raleigh put them ahead further, right? It added more runs?
5: It was 2... I think it was 2-1. The homer made it 3-1.
2: Yes. Yeah. That's, okay, yeah. I mean... That's not as egregious. But it's also the second out.
5: Like
2: you're trying to get
5: 4-1.
2: To third. Yeah, well, I mean, it might change the sequence.
5: Yeah, maybe.
3: I mean, I know he's probably a little faster for a big guy, but kind
2: of. He steals a lot of bags.
5: He's actually not fast.
2: He stole second.
5: Yeah.
2: He's not fast. He just gets great jumps.
5: He gets great
2: jumps.
5: He's kind
2: of like Bagwell.
5: It's crazy.
3: Going for third in that situation?
2: Well, it's not a bad spot to go for third. I mean, the adage is don't make the first and third out at third. The second out's not as bad because what he's trying to do is he's trying to get to third base for a sacrifice fly.
3: Yeah, which it nearly was.
2: It's not a terrible time to do it.
3: Which also, honestly, yeah, it would have been in any other ballpark. Exactly. It would have been a sack fly.
2: Especially when you're up by run. Like, you're trying to extend the lead. I don't think it was a bad scenario to get thrown out at third.
5: And to be fair, he was out by inches.
2: He was.
5: Like, he was – it wasn't like he got thrown out by a mile.
2: No, he didn't get thrown out by a mile. All right, good, bad, ugly. The junkies have a bunch. We'll play, I guess, a couple of goods. I have two goods. I got two goods.
3: I have –
2: You have more than two goods? How could you have more than two goods?
5: I have three.
2: How could you have more than three goods?
7: I have five.
2: Oh, my goodness.
5: Five.
2: We celebrate loser culture around this show, around this program. All right, 713-780-ESPN. Good, bad, ugly. Junkies have thoughts. Somehow, Joe has five. 713-780-3776. Jeremy and Joe, ESPN 975.
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2: Deportivo gave up the lead 1-1 now in the 79th minute. We're on Deportivo money line. Wrexham still leads 1-0. I didn't want to be a homer. I bet the draw there. We need a goal. Junkie, why don't you roll it, Jeffrey Brand? I'm talking about Lance's chair. I would if I were here. Dell would laugh in your face if you told him he has to bring Lance's chair to and from the studio, Eric the Buyer. He should have some respect for his elders. Junkie says it was the English FA Junkie. Community Shield. Arsenal and Manchester City.
3: Yep.
2: Last year's champion versus the winner of the FA Cup. Joe, you're some fan you are. Some fan you are.
3: Look, we're still getting in the groove.
2: Ocho says it's foolish to expect any level of consistency for this average Astros team, so just support them with a cautious heart. That's probably the best way to do it, if we're being honest. Joe tried to hide the fact that Man City lost by saying it's a friendly, even though they played for the Community Shield Trophy. It's a big deal.
3: Apparently it is.
2: Community Shield's a big deal.
3: I should be upset. So should Brian.
2: Junkie Altuve needs to retire. He ain't leaving that money on the table. Do you make people take off their shoes in your house?
3: Yes.
2: Do you really?
3: Yeah.
2: We don't.
4: I do.
2: So when they walk in with their shoes and they get like three steps in, you're like, oh, take them off.
4: I don't make a big deal about it. But actually, you know what I've done now is I just kind of like make sure to make it obvious I'm taking off my shoes, and most people just kind of follow suit.
2: So when you answer the door, you have shoes, and then whenever you let them in, you take your shoes off?
4: I don't have shoes on. I guess I'm talking about like if they're coming back. Like if we're out somewhere and we're coming back, yeah, that would be the case. But
2: no, we don't do that. You do that?
3: Yeah, I mean, I also feel like most people just ask. Should I take my shoes off? I feel like that's something you just kind of do, isn't it?
2: I don't know. I never ask.
3: I do.
2: I never ask if they have hard floors. Does that make sense?
3: Yeah, that makes sense.
2: Like if they have wooden floors or like tile, I usually don't ask.
3: Yeah, but you don't know whether it's carpet.
2: Well, I would ask at that point.
3: Okay.
2: The carpet is my line of demarcation.
3: That's fine. That's fine. I'm not going to be upset with that.
2: Junkie, I think that might be filmed in Correa's house. Is it the oddest commercial ever? Carl and his two young men? What? Oddest, no. It's not the oddest one ever. I don't know if that's his house.
3: No, I think it's just a warehouse.
2: I think it's their warehouse.
3: Yeah, there's like furniture everywhere.
4: It didn't look like a house.
2: Yeah. I think it's gallery furniture. Junkie, making people take off their shoes in Junkie. Your house is virtue signaling. Get over yourself. Okay. This is where I'll defend these guys. It's your house.
3: Yes.
2: if we don't do it, but do I care that they do it? No. And if they were to ask me, I would take it off. Them off. Everything off. It's not virtue signaling.
3: I don't think like, this is,
2: that's a reach.
3: That's an extreme text in response to me asking you to take your shoes off of my house.
2: Virtue signaler. Please check your shoes at the door. Most people's feet are icky and stink. That's true.
3: That is a fair, that's a good counter.
2: It's a real good counter. So like Tyler White can't get back.

0: back picked. Yeah, he would fit this Christian Vasquez rule. You can't be fat, you can't be slow, and get back picked. Back picked. All right, what was your good? These five goods that you have.
1: Okay, so Christian Walker.
0: Yeah, the walk off was nice.
1: Yeah,
0: you want to hear it?
1: Yeah, let's do that.
0: Let's hear the Christian Walker walk. Kevin Eschenfelder, go Cougs on the
1: great
0: call.
2: That's over to left. That ball is out of here. Game winner, Christian Walker walks it off in the Astros after giving up the lead. Get it back in dramatic fashion and get the walk off win.
0: This is an example of momentum being overrated in baseball. Everybody's like, oh, yeah, they're going to bury the Mariners now and then lose two in a row in humiliating fashion. All right, so Walker Homer, check. That's a good.
1: Isak Paredes?
0: Okay, give me more.
1: He had, what, six hits, seven RBIs, I think it was?
0: Okay, that
1: over
0: works.
1: Over the weekend?
0: That tracks. That's place. That's a good one. Grant you that.
1: Josh Hader?
0: Okay.
1: Two good innings over the weekend?
3: First one was a little – I mean, last night he gave what? Was it last night they gave up the double? And then
1: yes.
3: Got everyone else out.
0: There's also a deep fly out to Varsho.
3: Yeah. It was a little, it wasn't classic.
0: He got hit a bit.
3: Yeah.
0: He got hit a bit, but scoreless.
3: It wasn't his best, but he was still scoreless.
1: I'm sure it falls into the kind of participation good bar because of how bad the rest of the weekend was a little bit. Maybe similar to that. I did put Yordan on.
0: I had Yordan on mine.
1: On my list.
0: He was messing with that hand again, though.
1: He was.
3: Yeah, right after the play at the wall.
0: I think that was his way of like, hey, this is why I dropped it. My hand hurts.
3: Might have been.
1: And then, you know, they didn't have a ton of opportunities yesterday, but they did go 9 for 17 with runners in scoring position over the weekend.
0: Okay.
1: So that's five.
0: All right. Do you have any different ones?
3: On Paredes, I specifically put in that two-run infield single he had. I guess you give the credit there to Pena for scoring from second on an infield single. I believe that was Friday, if memory serves me correct. But I thought that was
0: pretty hilarious.
3: Yeah,
0: it's like good base running.
3: Like how often do you see a two-run infield single? So that was cool. Obviously, I had the Walker thing, and then my third one, just because of the rarity of it. Cam had a triple on Friday, which okay, triples are already kind of rare, but it was a triple into the left field corner.
0: Yeah, it was weird.
3: Which is really weird for that ballpark.
0: Well, you see it sometimes at the Dyke because left fielders like to play away from the nook.
3: Right.
0: Like they'll give up the left field like entirely. And they'll play on whatever it jets out to the bullpen because they're like, well, if it goes over my head, it's a double anyways or out of the park.
1: Yeah.
0: So, like, they'll just vacate left field. Like, you'll see the cut from the, like, the very right of the Crawford boxes. There'll be a lot of times nobody playing there.
1: Yeah.
0: They just play the gap because, like, well, if you hit it over my head, it's a home run. Why should I play there? So, but this is the rare occurrence of, like, well, that's why.
1: Yeah.
0: Because Cam's kind of fast and he'll get to third.
1: He's fast.
0: That far away. He's super fast.
1: Level out a little bit, but.
0: What do you mean?
1: Just like be a little more consistent still.
0: With the bat, of course. Yeah.
1: It's still, I think, largely positive.
3: Were either of you annoyed that he wasn't in the lineup last night?
1: Yeah. I think he should just play every day.
0: I think that they're trying to baby him, which I understand. That's why his spot in the lineup is where it is. They don't want like the high leverage situations. And I think they try to avoid playing him against very hard righties, very difficult righties to hit. So, like, if you see a righty who's just dominant against righties, they're trying to sit him right now, I think, for his confidence.
1: I understand that reasoning, especially in the sport of baseball, where it feels like one bad week of confidence can ruin an entire season, especially for a guy like Cam Smith, where it's been so up and then so down at times this year. But when you talk about fielding the best lineup out there, I think your best chance to be good and to go on a run again this season and to establish yourself as the clear winners of this division – I think Cam Smith is in right field.
0: I would just bat him ninth those games. Like, I agree with y'all. Like, I understand their rationale, so it doesn't surprise me. But do I agree with you? Also, yes. So, like, what's the compromise here? Like, what's the happy medium? I think the happy medium is just play him against those tough righties and just bat him ninth.
1: Yeah, that's fine.
0: Like, you're not expecting anything from the nine hole anyways. And then if he does run into one, well, he's got the chance of changing a game.
1: Mm-hmm.
0: He does have the tendency of doing that from time to time when he has his big games. And he's giving you elite defense and right. Plus, you don't have to pinch run up for Yordan Alvarez late in the game that leads to arguments between a morning show and Chandler Rome.
1: I saw that.
3: I hated that.
0: What part?
3: Him getting pinch run for.
0: Yeah, me too. Me too. Did you see Chandler Rome mansplain baseball to Sean Pendergast?
3: No, I didn't see the argument.
1: He did.
0: Chandler Rome, which for some reason he thinks it's his job to mansplain baseball to people because his baseball opinion is so great. Untenable infield. How will the Astros ever handle this? John Singleton's going to take at-bats away from Yiner Diaz. I mean, how can I go on and on? He was mansplaining it to him because Sean was not happy with it either, which I'm not happy with either. Like, is it minimal? Yes. Does it matter much? No. Is it going to matter? Did it matter yesterday? No. Jordan didn't come up.
3: It's close.
1: That was Chandler's big point.
0: Sean tweeted it was like blah blah blah blah blah, and Chandler was like, "When did Jordan's spot come up in the game?" And Fendergast was like, "Well, when did Cam Smith score?"
1: Yeah,
3: especially didn't like it since it was on first base. Like, it'd be one thing if it was in scoring position, and it's the difference of being able to make it home on a short, you know, fly to the outfield or a single up the middle, something like that. But he's on first base.
1: Yeah,
3: I didn't like it.
1: I don't like it either, and because it didn't pan out in the way of Jordan's spot in the lineup coming up that time, it doesn't mean it wouldn't next time.
0: That was my argument too.
1: It's like it's a philosophical. Well,
0: he could have came up in the ninth that they would extend the inning.
1: It's like
3: two batters away.
0: Yeah,
1: I kind of view that as like almost like,
0: and
1: do you hit on 16 or not?
0: Yeah,
1: like when you play blackjack, like you either hit on 16 or you don't. Like that's you should never change. You either do it or you don't. So if Joe's going to do that again. Well, then the next time, Jordan might come up to the plate, mm-hmm. and eventually he will. But will Joe Espada be consistent with that? I think the answer to that's also no.
0: Brian, maybe not.
1: I think like he picks and chooses when he does things.
0: He pinch runs a lot, but maybe not.
1: And maybe it's only a situation when Cam Smith specifically is available off the bench.
0: It might have been.
1: Because of his speed, in that situation, he would do it, but like, I don't know.
0: So the mansplained, and Sean was upset about it. He, if next manager fire him if he says he would do this. when did Alvarez's spot come up again? Sean, I hate that strategy. And then this counterpoint from Rome was apples to oranges to me. Would you feel the same way if they had taken a lead into the ninth inning and they pulled him for defense? Because that would have 100% happened, and it's part of why they ran for him. There's risk in all of this, and you accept that. I don't think you have to accept that. That's not remotely close to the same thing. The Astros are chasing a run versus trying to hold a run.
1: Yeah.
0: That's night and day. That's apples and like papaya. That's
3: not even close.
0: Yeah, that was a weird response. Like, you have the lead versus you're trailing in the game, and you're selecting and choosing to take your best hitter, and maybe the best hitter on the planet, out of the game when you're losing the game. Mm-hmm. And I didn't chime in, but I did, what is it called? Subtweet. I did subtweet. Oh. I'm a huge subtweeter.
3: That tracks.
0: Which, your point is one point that I brought up. Like, a lot of managers, which, by the way, Blum, like, they had the double color commentator mm-hmm. in the booth with Benetti. Both of them said they didn't like the move.
1: Yeah.
0: So, I bet you if Rome knew that Blum didn't like it, he wouldn't have had this stance, because he's like in love with Jeff Blum. Loves him. But anyways, that was my point too. A lot of managers in baseball, they won't pinch run until the guy gets to second. And then, like, the whole argument is, well, if he hits a double with a runner at first, then that's a chance to score the run. What do defensive teams do, or what does the opposition do whenever you have a one-run lead in the eighth with a runner at first? What do you do with the outfield? You play the outfield deep. Mm-hmm. You play the outfield deep where it's almost impossible to get a ball into the gap or towards the wall. So, like, I agree with you. If there's a time to do it, I think it's if he gets to second base. Now he can score in a hit. Runner at first base, they're going to play the outfield back. Cam Smith's not scoring from first base anyways on a ball that would have normally been a double or a gapper, because they're not going to allow it to happen.
1: Yeah.
0: Corners are going to be guarding the line. Outfield's going to play deep, pretty much on the track. I wouldn't have pinch ran in that spot. I agree with Jeff Blum.
1: Just wait till he gets the second.
0: I agree with Jeff Blum, not a dweeb that sits in the press box.
1: I thought we were on a better path.
3: No,
0: I didn't like the mansplaining part.
1: Yeah.
0: It's not your. Yeah. If you would have tweeted it, whatever.
1: Yeah.
0: Your opinion. But to get in somebody else's comments and try to mansplain baseball when you've had terrible baseball takes annoyed me.
1: Yeah.
0: I'll be honest.
3: Did he reply to him or did he quote to him?
0: He replied him, which okay. I respect that a little bit
3: more. That's a little bit
0: better.
3: But I still
0: don't like that.
3: I know. It's just a tiny bit better than quote tweeting it, but
1: did you see the last response?
0: Yeah, where like they like. Can't say that. Were they like shook hands?
1: Yeah, Chandler said, "Thank you. Don't overcook the burgers on Tuesday after you tell Cal how to turn on the grill." I don't think Sean realizes like that was like a big time dig about
3: that
1: like,
3: was a huge dig.
0: Oh, he didn't get it. Yeah. No, Sean didn't get that.
1: I love Sean, but like, he didn't get that
0: I
1: one.
0: I think Sean think. Felt like he was being sincere.
1: Yeah.
0: I think Sean thought that Rome's response there was like their virtual handshake.
1: Cause that's like Rome's like go-to about Texans conversation is to talk about burgers being grilled. That's like his like number one bullet in the chamber.
0: I didn't know that. Yeah, that whole conversation annoyed me. Let me mansplain baseball to you, Texans boy. For a guy whose baseball takes are pretty questionable. Pretty questionable. Good journalist. Good writer. Questionable baseball takes. But let me mansplain to you what's happening.
1: Maybe one day we'll get him on the show.
0: I'd love to have him on the show.
1: Break bread.
3: I mean, we could try in the offseason.
0: Break bread with that guy?
1: Why not?
0: I'm like Herman when it comes
3: to
0: that.
3: Say, is this a Tom Herman situation?
0: I don't need to eat lunch with people. I don't like spending time away from home. Why would I go have lunch with somebody?
1: We could have the food come to the station. You don't have to go anywhere.
0: And we're eating between breaks?
1: Sure.
0: I like to maximize my time.
1: I know you do. That's why you eat so fast.
0: I'm a stacker.
1: Yeah.
0: I usually eat in the drive-in. or when I get here. Yeah, I've been trying to do that more often. 713-780-ESPN, HRP listener line. Junkie says it's virtue signaling because people's feet are dirtier than their shoes.
1: Disagree.
0: I don't know how it could be dirtier than their shoes.
3: Yeah.
0: See, the bottom of the shoes like, might be the dirtiest thing ever.
3: Like, people walk through a parking lot, there's gas stains, there's, you know, all sorts of things that you would walk through that I don't necessarily then want tracked through the house.
0: Yeah, I don't think it's going to leave stains on your carpet or anything.
3: No, it's not
0: but
3: that.
0: But it germs
3: just,
0: for sure.
3: Yeah.
1: Well, how do I know, like, you know, you didn't cut through the grass when you're walking into the house?
0: What's so wrong with your grass?
1: Well, my grass is fine, but like, you can have like, but there's mulch and things like that, and, you know, it could
3: be mulch
1: dog.
3: Wouldn't be what I'd be worried about.
1: There could be dog turds.
3: Yeah, that's...
1: Like, I don't have a dog about. Right now, but like in the past, that'd be a concern.
3: Or
1: like,
3: stepping gum or something.
1: Yeah.
0: You would be concerned of a dog pooping in your front yard?
1: Well, not my dog.
0: And it not be, okay. All right.
1: Yeah. My old house, we had a problem with that.
0: Really?
1: What you had the problem you had.
0: What was the problem I had? Oh, somebody pooped in my yard?
1: Yeah. A dog pooped in your yard, not someone.
0: Yeah. I mean, I didn't chase him down and yell at him, though.
3: No, that's more Dale.
0: Junkie says good Hulu show is Furious, the woman from Shameless. Have y'all seen that?
1: Nope.
3: I heard John Lance talking about this morning. They seem to love it, but
0: it's
3: I haven't started it yet.
0: Is it comedy or what?
3: No, I don't think so.
0: I'll put it in the queue. We started a new show. I don't want to say what it is, though, because people will spoil it. I know you jerks will spoil things for me. Not y'all, but like the junkies. Even they're sophisticated, but they're trolls. So I'm not going to say what show we started.
3: Joe, have you started Reacher yet?
1: Nope.
0: Where's my show list? No, here it is. What is it called?
1: Reacher's on my list. But.
3: First three are out.
0: This is a thriller. What is a thriller?
3: Brian, talking about Furious?
0: Yeah, what's a thriller?
3: I mean...
0: It's not like suspense and scary, is it? I don't like shows like
3: no,
0: that.
3: No, it's not scary.
0: Okay.
3: No, it's not. It's right.
1: Just it's a thriller.
3: I think it's in the title. I mean,
0: there's like nobody like jumping out of doors and like,
3: no,
0: I got a knife.
3: That's a horror.
0: Okay.
3: Yeah.
0: Or thriller, right? Or
3: no.
0: Suspense
3: no,
0: thriller?
3: No, those would be separate.
0: Okay.
3: You're good.
0: I don't... The movies are terrible.
1: You get scared easily?
0: It's not that I get scared. It's that they're bad
3: Seems
0: shows.
3: Like you get scared.
0: Name me one good scary movie. That's like a good theatric performance.
3: Obsession.
0: Obsession?
3: Yeah, it just came out in May. It was like...
1: Heard it's very good.
3: 95% of Rotten Tomatoes?
0: Huh. I haven't seen that.
1: You don't like the Friday movie?
0: Hold on. So you haven't seen it?
3: No, I've seen it twice, actually.
1: You haven't seen like Friday the 13th?
0: I've seen them. I don't think they're good.
1: They're good.
0: Woman runs into trees. Here comes a monster. Like
3: Barbarian was good. Weapons was good.
1: Weapons is good.
3: Get Out was good.
0: I have seen Get Out.
1: So you don't like the things that we like, so.
0: Well, I got elevated taste.
3: Welcome to Derry on HBO was good.
1: Oh, very good. Do you like It?
0: It's 5375. I'm not reading that. No, I've never seen It.
1: Okay.
3: The Widow's first one
0: Bay.
3: Was good.
0: See, okay, this is funny. Widow's Bay is an incredible series and in the horror genre, up for all kinds of awards. So last night, my wife and I, actually it was 2 nights ago, we were like, well, let's start a new show, like a good show, like, you know, like an Emmy caliber show.
1: Yeah.
0: And actually, we looked up nominations for Emmys, like what shows are up for Emmys. And she was like, oh, well, let's watch Widow's Bay. And we watched the trailers and like, no, this is too horror-y and we don't like the genre.
1: Okay.
0: So we decided not to watch Widow's Bay because it was too horror-y.
1: Okay.
0: And we decided on something else, but I'm not going to say because I don't want you jerks to spoil it for me. I'll tell you when I'm done. The Shining. Shining was good.
1: Shows nominated for Emmys.
0: Shining was good.
1: Was it nominated this year for the Emmys?
0: I'm not doing this. Banshee's a great show. I've heard that. It's on my list. You don't wash the bottom of your feet, question mark. I stand in a shower. I think it does it by default.
3: I wash the bottom of my feet.
0: Do you soap them?
3: Yeah.
0: Even with you're not worried about the balance with your poor depth perception?
3: It's depth perception, not balance. If but I also have a bar that I hold on to.
0: If you're going to pinch run there, I only like it if you actually try to steal the base and get into scoring position. That's a fair point. Really fair point. Now, the danger there is that you're trying to steal second base as the tying run. I think it's a fair point, though. And it might be count dependent. Like early in the count, you don't want to do it, but then you fall behind in the count. Maybe it's time to do it, that sort of thing. Branham eats on air. Not really.
1: No, during breaks.
3: Yeah, you eat during breaks.
0: Not on air.
3: Not Lance.
0: That's not on air. Branham and Rome should have a mansplain competition. I don't mansplain in other people's comments, so usually. Sometimes it gets the best of me. Branham, you're wild. Widow's Bay was phenomenal. Marky Mark from spring. All right, we'll check it out after this next show then. Because we were on the border. Like, we were like, let's go.
1: I have a show that I hope it is.
0: Well, you tell me during the break. Yeah. Silo is good. The Ring. Madam Web.
3: Madam Web was awful. And also not a horror, but.
0: All right, let's move on. Let's talk some football now. Let's talk some football. There was some Texan stuff going on over the weekend.
4: Yay, Texans!
0: Cal's cookout next tomorrow.
1: Can't wait. Wish we were there.
0: Joint practice is going to be awesome. There's a new QB3, and there's a new addition to the Jalen Knoll injury. He's hurt even more. How bad does this hurt him going into the season? 713-780-3776, Jeremy and Joe, ESPN 97.5. I know where he should go to get some rest and relaxation, probably even some recovery. That's Two Creeks Crossing Resort on Lake Livingston. 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Escape the city. 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Open green spaces. They got wildlife you don't see in the city. Beautiful, majestic trees. They also have some of the best fishing in Texas. It's in the name, right? Two Creeks Crossing Resort. They got two creeks alongside their property. Great fishing. They also have a catch and release pond in the middle of the property. Great way to teach the kiddos how to fish. And it's only 90 minutes from Houston. You can escape the city without going too far at Two Creeks Crossing Resort on Lake Livingston. Hike their 92 acres of property. Do some kayak and pickleball, maybe. They have pickleball courts ready to go. They still have the pool there, of course, but they also have the water park, Blue Bayou Bend. It's awesome. It is great. The Lazy River that goes around the water park as well. Really cool. 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
8: We teased this segment saying we're going to talk football, and then Key from L.A. said, football! So we've decided to talk more baseball because of Key from L.A. Just kidding. But Key from L.A. tweeted that, he texted that in after we already gave away the tease. You know what, Keith Miller? Get out of here. Get on with yourself.
9: You are out of here.
8: Can't say let's talk football after we tease football. Plus, this isn't L.A. Charger football. You don't want to stick around for this anyways.
10: Yeah, we're not talking about Kyle Tucker till later.
8: Oh, yeah. That's right.
11: What a weekend he had.
8: He had a bad weekend.
10: Didn't do much.
8: Houston Restaurant Weeks is back, August 1st through September 7th. 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Great spots, very good prices, and delicious food. I also wanted to do that read while Ochona was playing out. I thought it'd be really nice.
10: I think that's a good call.
8: Yeah, there's Tex-Mex places.
10: There is.
8: That people might enjoy on Houston Restaurant Weeks, so... Yeah, awesome. All right, Houston Texans signed a backup quarterback, Joe.
10: Yeah, they did.
8: They signed a third-string quarterback. Brett Rippon is the new QB3 in Houston. I thought it was going to be the old man from BYU. He actually got signed today.
10: I saw it like, right away.
8: Was it Washington? I think it was Washington because Mariota's hurt. I think it was Washington. Yeah, they signed Hafner or whatever his name is. I thought it was going to be him. But no, Brett Rippon is your new third-string quarterback in Houston. Houston, we have a quarterback! Brett Rippon. He is the nephew of a former Washington great. Was it Mark Rippon?
11: Mark Rippon, yeah.
8: That's what I said.
11: You asked the question.
8: I did. You're right. So what kind of impact is Brett Rippon going to make on Houston? 713-780-3770.
10: Would I really like the development quarterback, but whatever.
8: So here's my theory. What if Rippon's just here until they cut down to 53, and then they cut Rippon and then sign a young guy? I think this is what you said.
10: Yeah, they're just like, yeah, it's like someone, you know, a Dylan Gabriel or someone
8: whoever
10: becomes
8: gets
10: available,
8: cut.
10: And then you go get him. Then this is just a body that knows the playbook a little bit.
8: He does.
10: They said he has Nick Cayley ties.
11: Yeah, because he was with the Rams for a couple of years.
8: Oh, he was on their practice squad or whatever.
11: No, he actually started games.
8: Rippon?
11: I think he started games when Stafford got hurt.
8: Was that the year that they had Baker? And they started, you know what,
11: I think it been. Is.
8: I think Rippon started the game that Baker came in
11: Maybe
8: after they signed
11: it.
8: Him that week.
11: The details are fuzzy. I just remember he
8: I'm
11: started like one or two
8: sure
11: games.
8: I'm pretty sure that happened because that was on the quarterback.
11: Yeah.
8: Pretty yes. sure it was Rippon.
10: He went.
8: And they pulled Rippon like after a series.
10: Yeah, he played in two games. He started in one. He went 18 for 38 for 172 yards. Only one interception.
8: And then got benched for Baker.
10: And then, yeah.
11: 18 for 38,
8: Baker,
11: not a good look.
8: That was a Thursday game.
11: Yeah.
8: Baker got signed like Monday.
10: Mm-hmm. Yes.
8: And then relieved Rippon.
10: Yes.
8: And was the bulk guy.
10: And they won, didn't they?
8: He was the follower. Yeah. He led a comeback drive in the final possession.
10: Yeah.
8: It was like a low scoring game.
10: That was
8: he didn't
10: like
8: do much. But
10: Baker
8: yeah.
10: Mayfield's back.
8: Yes.
10: Into the NFL.
8: It was like his statement that I'm here. I'm not a bad quarterback. Carolina's just inept. which turned out to be kind of true. But so 53 or not for Brett Rippon?
10: No.
8: Okay. Yeah, I don't think he'll make the 53. Now, I do think there's a chance he could be practice squatted and stay with the team, like to be a good veteran in the room. They talked about how smart he was. They talked about how, you know, good at holding a clipboard he is, how helpful he is in the quarterback room. I prefer your theory, though, of, hey, you're here until they cut down to 53. Then we're going to sign a young developmental quarterback that maybe will be Davis Mills' backup, but no guarantees. Because this is the final year that Davis Mills is under contract. Now, will Davis Mills sign a third contract to be a backup quarterback in the NFL? Decent chance.
10: Yeah, I think there's a good chance. He has to show out maybe over the next 2 weeks.
8: It doesn't seem like he really wants to be a starter.
10: No, he might just like the life, man.
8: Which is a great life.
10: It's a great life. You're making millions of dollars. You might play twice a year.
8: Yeah, don't get CTE.
10: Like, yeah, you might hit by Will Anderson at practice occasionally.
8: Nah, he might get touched. They're not bringing him down.
10: No, you're right. They're not. Like, it's a pretty great. It's probably the best job.
8: Now tomorrow against Max Crosby, maybe.
10: Yeah, he might get crushed tomorrow.
8: Max Crosby might bend the rules.
10: But yeah, I mean, I could see him coming back.
8: Max Crosby notably doesn't like white quarterbacks. Got into a fight with Kirk Cousins.
10: That's true.
8: So look out, Davis Mills. Jalen Knoll has another ailment. He was on with SiriusXM. Streston's tweeted this out. D'Amico with the update on Jalen Knoll. Here it is. Everybody's favorite wide receiver.
6: Jalen is doing fine. I mean, he's battling a hamstring injury right now, so we'll get him back in a couple weeks. But he's had a really good offseason, just a little minor setback. He'll be fine, ready to go.
8: This guy's made of glass or what? He got a little hamstring issue? He broke his pinky?
10: Yeah, I mean, at this point, like, he's obviously going to be on the roster.
8: You think so?
11: Might start on the pup.
8: That's my question.
10: Oh, okay. Well, yeah,
8: like,
10: that's
8: certainly not cutting him.
10: Yeah, yeah, yeah. I mean, that's very possible. He could be pup at this point.
8: Yeah, that's what I'm wondering.
10: And then
8: I don't know if it's a guarantee that Tank won't be there.
10: And there's a short term IR too, right? Where you can bring a guy back.
8: I think that the pup right now is actually season ending. But whenever you cut it down to 53, you can place him on the IR.
10: On the IR,
8: and they don't count him at 53. Yeah, and you only get 8 designations now.
10: Yes,
8: I think it's 8.
10: And you're only minimum out 4 weeks, so it's very possible. But as other guys are performing well on this roster, just even when he does get back into the fold, like, you know, if Wayne has a good camp and Hutchinson seems like he's having a good camp, and if Tank Dell gives you anything, I just don't know what his role on this roster is going to be. They were hesitant.
8: Knoll?
10: Yeah, Knoll.
8: I think he'll be your main slot guy in 11 personnel.
10: I would hope so, but, like, he's not out there.
8: Who plays more snaps, Tank or Knoll?
11: I would say Tank.
10: I'm going to bet on Tank.
8: I think it's going to be Knoll.
11: I don't know, man. They didn't even seem to like him last year.
10: Yeah.
11: I mean,
8: well, he didn't know which way to run.
11: And he's had – I know D'Amico just got done saying he's had a great offseason, but he's not practicing. Like, I don't know if that improves.
8: Tank's not practicing.
10: Yeah, but
8: – he's going through some 11-on-11. The thing, like, being a slot in this offense, it's very difficult to be a slot in this offense. Because the slot in this offense is almost reading defenses like quarterbacks and running into certain areas based on the coverage they're getting.
10: Yeah.
8: So, like, is Knoll in year two going to be better in a slot role in this scheme than Tank Dell basically in year one, not really a slot guy in this scheme?
10: You would think so, but I'll give the benefit of the doubt of the guy who's we've seen make a big impact on the field. Right? And I know big injuries coming off of two with Tank Dell, but – like Brian said, like, they wouldn't play Knoll last year. He'd have these breakout moments, it felt like, and then it'd be like, okay, is Knoll going to start playing more? You get to the snap count next week, and he played less.
11: He got out-snapped by a fullback in some games.
8: Well, they wanted to play a lot of 12 personnel.
11: Do they not want to do that now? They just
8: But
11: they
8: how
11: just
8: does that lead to Tank getting on the field?
11: Tight end.
8: That is a good counterpoint to Knoll, but it does not help your argument with Tank.
11: But I think Tank can play on the outside, too, though.
8: Definitely.
11: Yeah.
8: I think Tank's going to be the backup outside receiver
11: to
8: both Nico and Hutch. But is he going to get on the field more as a backup outside receiver than the Texans play 11 personnel? I think it's a coin flip.
10: Yeah, so it's definitely close. I don't think it's going to be a wide margin, whoever's right or wrong here.
8: No. Yeah, it's going to be interesting to follow. And it might – I mean, you know what it's going to come down to.
10: If Tank gets hurt?
8: It's going to come – either one.
10: Yeah.
8: It's going to come down to which of the two stays healthy would be the winner of this question, I think. I think. But I like the Texans receiver room. I've seen some people saying that they should try to sign a veteran because of Tank's uncertainty, because of Knoll's uncertainty. I'm not there.
10: I think they like Hutchinson and even guys like Justin Watson, who they've brought in.
8: You think he's going to make the team?
10: If guys are starting the year on the pup or the injured list.
8: He'd fill in?
10: Yeah.
8: I have them. I think it's going to be a 6 or 7. I'm sorry. I think it's going to be six or the one more than six that they keep on the Texans depth chart.
10: Okay.
8: I think it's going to be Nico.
10: Yep.
8: Assuming health. I think it's going to be Higgins, who's going way too early in fantasy football drafts now, especially the ones over the weekend. I think it's going to be Xavier Hutchinson, who they actually have listed these three guys as starters. I think it's going to be Tank. I think it's going to be Jalen Knoll. I have Jared Wayne higher currently than Lewis Bond.
10: Okay.
8: But if they keep seven, I think it'll be Lewis Bond. Okay. Or if Tank or Knoll starts off on IR,
10: yeah,
8: then Bond takes that spot. I think Watson's behind both of those guys.
10: Yeah, I mean, it's with Bond, it's just, do you think they try to stash him? Or do you think someone would scoop him up?
8: I don't know.
10: If they put him on the practice squad?
8: I think he's a tweener.
10: It might just depend on how he performs. Like, if he shows out in this next preseason game on Thursday night, when there's only two games on, like maybe it shows up in a big way, and he can, that's a guy, okay, well, he has to be on the roster, because if we don't, then
8: plus,
10: we're going to lose him.
8: Everybody likes their receiver room right now, you know? Unless you've had like a bunch of injuries, you like your receiver room right now.
10: Yeah, everyone feels
8: they know
10: like
8: the system, they know the scheme, they know all that. Like, I don't know if Lewis Bond's a guarantee to be picked up on somebody 53.
10: No, it's not. It's not.
8: But I think they like him.
10: Yeah, I mean, I'd like to see him on the roster.
8: Would you rather go Lewis Bond or Justin Watson?
10: Lewis Bond.
8: Would you rather go Lewis Bond or Jared Wayne?
10: Lewis Bond. I like the unknown a little bit, to be honest with you.
8: Okay.
10: Like, I know those guys aren't good.
8: Wayne or Watson?
10: Wayne.
8: So I think we're on the same page.
10: Yeah.
8: Maybe we flip Wayne and Bond, but keep both if they keep six. It's interesting they have Jalen Knoll listed as their punt returner and kick returner on their depth chart.
11: He's not actively doing it?
8: Yeah.
11: Yeah.
8: Kind of interesting to me.
10: I think the more interesting one is who the backup punt returner is.
8: Yeah.
11: Tank? Yeah. I don't like that at all.
10: Like your punt returners listed right now are Knoll, Tank, and then Brandon Codrington.
8: I wonder if they just went like the guys on the roster that have the most punt returns on the team, and they just listed them on the depth chart.
10: Okay, to be fair.
8: Because I don't think that Tank Dell is going to be returning punts.
10: Let's say neither of those guys are healthy week one. Who is returning punts on this team?
8: Might be Lewis Bond.
10: That could make sense. Like they have Woody Marks as
8: the third
10: kick returner.
8: Especially if they're on the IR because it opens up a roster spot.
10: Yeah.
8: So Lewis Bond had one punt return that I watched film on that I thought he looked pretty good.
10: That would make sense. He could be the guy who does that. That's his way onto the roster.
8: He didn't do the east to west stuff. Yeah. Xavier Hutchinson returned a kick. It made me sick. I threw up a little bit watching him return a kick.
10: He's not fast enough for that.
8: It wasn't even the speed. It was like homie missed a hole and just ran straight to the left.
10: He's a blocker.
8: Why is he returning kicks then?
10: Great question.
8: They're probably, I mean, it's preseason. Who cares? They were just getting a taste, but he's not a good kick returner. I think he did it a little bit last year, actually. I don't know what they see in him. Junkie says Tank two games max. I don't know why y'all say that. They're just trying to hurt my feelings. All right, NFL stuff over the weekend. You see Witherspoon? He got paid.
10: He did.
8: He got paid. What does this mean for Stingley? What does this mean for Lassiter? Also, there is a running back with an ankle issue. Shout out to LaFleur.
10: Yeah.
8: And then there's a new edge rusher in Dallas. 713-780-3776, Jeremy and Joe, ESPN 97.5.
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2: This gets me every time. Sounds like a mailbag.
3: It's not the mailbag one.
2: Sounds like it.
4: It does sound like
3: it. Disagree.
4: It's not it, but.
2: I mean, especially if you haven't heard it in a while. Just boom. Whatever. 713-780-ESPN, HRMP listener line. Sweats of the day. Deportivo blew a 1-0 lead. Cost us the money line at plus 120. If I've said it once, I've said it a million times. Never bet on Deportivo. They really let
5: That's
2: you down.
5: That's a great point.
2: Thank you, Cal. Now, we did get some good news on Wrexham and Midriff City.
4: Okay.
2: Got some good news. Midriff City scored an equalizer in the 8th minute of stoppage. Leveled the match at 1 apiece, which is a Wrexham fan I hate. We didn't get the full 3 points. But as a better, not only do we win the under 2.5,
4: mm-hmm.
2: win a unit there, but we hit the plus 250 on the draw.
4: Bang.
2: We're back, baby.
4: We needed it.
2: We're back. That's a great start to the week. 2.5 units for you boys. 2.5 units for you if you were playing along with us. So we start the week with a 2.5 unit win. That puts us at 3.05 units on the year, boys.
4: Okay. What do we got tomorrow?
2: Hopefully soccer. I don't know the slate like the back of my hand. Oh, and by the way, my preseason action on the underdogs, 10-5-1.
4: Okay.
2: Which, these are getting plus money, 8.6 units.
4: There we go.
3: After 1 week?
4: Nice. There we go.
2: 8.6. And people, you got a problem if you're betting on the. No, you're a genius if you're betting on the preseason because
4: wow.
2: You know that the underdog's got a better chance than the value, and you'd be up 8.6 units. And if you had a big unit size, then you could be up a lot of money. Oh, you got a problem if you're betting on preseason. No, I understand value and where to exploit it.
4: Yeah, and you're exploiting it.
2: I'm gonna get killed this week, I bet.
4: Yeah, you are.
3: I wish you had the numbers flexing. From last year.
2: I think it was about even.
3: Was it?
2: I think it was like a slight win, but I think it was even. Yeah, I don't remember it being significant, but I don't remember me losing. I want to say, and plus I wanted to do it again. I want to say that I won, but I don't think it was big. I think it was like 2 units maybe, if I had to guess. I could go back and look, but I got a lot of transactions between now and then. What were we going to talk about? Oh. We are going to do a fantasy football league on the show.
4: Yes.
2: Now, we're not going to like give you a trip to the Nugget or anything like that. We're not Hall of Famers here.
4: No, we're not.
2: We're Wall of Shamers. But here's what we're going to do a Premier League style. We're going to do Premier League style. And we want to do this on Sleeper, y'all said?
4: Yes.
2: So
4: yes.
2: Here's what we're going to do. We're going to try to do a 12-team league for all three of us. Joe's going to have one. I'm going to have one. Brian's going to have one.
4: Mm-hmm.
2: And this is going to be for many years. Hopefully, you know, when we get fired, we'll do a professional thing. We'll hand it off to whoever replaces us. But so we're going to do – Joe's going to have a 12-team league. I'm going to have a 12-team league. Brian's going to have a 12-team league.
4: Yeah.
2: And then after this season, we're going to start our promotion Relegation. So the top four teams in Joe's league, mm-hmm. top four teams in my league, top four teams in Brian's league will then be in the Premier League of Jeremy and Joe.
4: Yes.
2: Or whatever we want to call it. The middle four teams, whoever finishes 5th through 8th, will be in the middle league. Second league, we can call it. And then the bottom four, we're either going to put in the last league or we might just kick them out and get fresh blood.
4: Okay.
2: So we might do that.
3: I'd vote fresh blood.
2: Okay. All right. We'll do fresh blood. And also, if you're inactive at
3: you're
2: any
3: point. You're also voting for that?
4: What if
2: you get kicked out?
4: What if one of us is in the last
2: league? We're permanent members.
3: It's a good question.
4: No, I just had a follow up.
2: I did think about
4: okay.
2: that.
3: Well, I guess, yeah. And what if we win one of our leagues? Are we just.
2: We're the winner.
3: You know, I don't want to know, but we were going to promote like the top four from each one. So I guess we'd have to go.
2: No, we're going to have to find a new league.
3: Okay,
2: we'll have to find no, because if we win, we can't be in the third league.
3: Okay, so okay.
2: We'll have to find somebody else to run it.
3: I don't know if year two we're going to separate us out into three different leagues again.
2: No. Wherever we fall, we fall. But we're always members of whatever we want to call this. European fantasy league. Somebody else can come up with a name. We're not creative. Donkeys are way more creative. 713-780-3776. And like, it's not going to cost any money. So this isn't like a Matt Miller thing. Like, we don't want to get sued and then try to drive into oncoming traffic.
3: We're not going
2: to
3: lose an arm.
2: We don't want it to cost you an arm and a leg. We don't want to lose an arm. So it's going to be free. Now, Joe, maybe we can do some giveaways to the winner.
4: Yeah, we can do that.
2: Top of the table.
4: Yes.
2: I don't know if we plan on doing the ESPN Listener Appreciation Party every year.
4: We do. We've done it 3 years in a row.
2: So maybe we just give the champion of each league
4: mm-hmm.
2: an automatic pair to the listener appreciation party.
3: And I think we can pull that.
2: And a t-shirt. So there you go. So if you win the league and we have an ESPN listener appreciation party,
4: yeah,
2: you're going to get a t-shirt and
4: which
2: and
4: we'll
2: admission.
4: Have one next year.
2: Now, if we don't have it, you're just getting the t-shirt.
4: Yes.
2: But you can't get mad at us because it's free.
4: Yes.
2: So you don't come at us. It's free. So we're going to start this. Joe wants to do it on Sleeper. Brian wants to do it on Sleeper. I don't have Sleeper yet, but we'll figure it out.
3: Yeah, you can figure
2: how
3: it
2: are
3: out.
2: The drafts on Sleeper?
3: I think the setup is great.
2: Like how long of time? Like how long of a time can you put on?
3: Oh, it's
2: the
3: highly.
2: Draft
3: yeah, you can do anything from like 30 seconds to 24 hours. It's highly customizable. Yeah.
2: So we can do like a 6 hour per pick or four hour per pick.
4: Yeah.
2: Okay. All right. So we want to get this started as soon as we can, right?
4: Yes.
2: Okay. All right.
4: So if you want to do it,
2: so just contact us. What do you? How do you invite people Sleepers into your leagues? Do you have to do email or phone number?
4: Brian,
3: I think it's email. Or if they're already on Sleeper, you could just send them an invite directly through Sleeper. But I think if they're not on it, I've done it through email.
2: Okay, so send us your email.
4: Okay, so you have to, are we making people qualify? In any way?
2: You want to qualify into this? I'm just trying to get 36.
3: Yeah, we need 36. I think let's not overthink it here.
4: We need 33.
2: What kind of qualifier do you
3: need? Oh, we need 33.
2: Okay. Yeah. Great math. Joe checked us.
3: That
2: was a math
3: trick.
2: Well, it was 36 in the... In
5: man
2: the,
5: of the people boom, and shakalaka. A math problem.
2: Boom, shakalaka. He's on an eater. His August splits are through
6: Joe,
2: the roof.
6: You're the man.
2: So do we just want people to send us their information?
4: Yeah, text, DM, whatever.
2: So text, DM, your email address, and then we're gonna try to set this up by this week. Maybe we'll get the draft started like on Saturday or something. No promises on the time. Busy week. But send us your info, just your email.
4: Yes.
2: Send us your email, and then we're going to worry about getting you into our leagues. And then it's going to start the premiership, I guess we can call it.
4: And first come, first serve. If you like to pick whose league you're in, we can do that too.
2: Okay, yeah.
4: Yeah.
2: Yeah. So all the leagues have to have the same settings, though, right?
4: Yes. Yeah. But like, if you're like, I...
2: Can you do best ball leagues on Sleeper?
4: No. I looked for this idea.
3: Oh, okay.
4: I didn't. I couldn't.
2: That would have
4: been
2: perfect.
4: Yeah, I couldn't.
3: I think
4: find
3: you
4: it.
3: Can.
2: All right. Let's look. If you can do best ball, we'll do best ball.
3: I've seen that setting come up in my. Anyway, we'll talk about off air.
2: If we can get best ball, we'll do best ball. Do we want to set up any other like point structures here?
3: I guess the only real questions is what's our PPR and what are passing touchdowns worth? Because those are the two big differences.
2: I like
3: that
2: 6-point passing touchdowns.
3: I do too.
2: I really don't care about PPR. I don't care if we have it. I don't care if we don't have it. I can go.
3: I'd probably
2: way.
3: Go 6-point and then half PPR.
2: That sounds good to me.
4: Sure.
2: Are we doing defenses?
3: Nah.
2: Are we doing kickers?
4: No.
3: Nah.
2: If we can do best ball, we're going to do best ball because it's zero roster management.
4: Yes. If we can do best ball,
2: we're going to do best ball. If we have to not do best ball, we'll have to not do best ball.
4: I'm going to have to go back to
2: what they're saying, but we'll figure it out. Do we have people coming in?
4: Oh yeah.
2: Okay. Good. Good. So next year we'll have start our promotion delegation. This year we're going to set it all up, but there's still going to be something on the line here. It's only at the top. We're not rewarding second place. We're not rewarding first loser. Now if top four do get the premiership, middle four get the middle ship, the bottom four get kicked out ship.
4: Yeah. See you later.
2: And then we'll find some new blood next year.
4: Okay.
2: Unless it's us, of course, because it's our league.
4: Yeah, we have to stay in it.
2: We're permanent fixtures until we're in the bottom and we get demoted and we no longer work here.
4: Yes.
2: That's when we'll be kicked out. All of the above.
4: When the league shuts down, we're out.
2: All right, 713-780-ESPN. What'd you make of Witherspoon? Let's carry this over to the next segment. 713-780-ESPN. Witherspoon paid. Seattle pays their corner top money. What does this mean for Stingley? What does this mean for Kamari Lassiter? Are we looking at a fork in the road where the Texans have to make a decision? 713-780-3776, Jeremy and Joe, ESPN 97.5.
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2: All right, 713-780-ESPN. 713-780-3776. So Witherspoon got paid. He got paid real human monies. He got paid a lot of real human monies. 4 years, $132 million. $101 million guaranteed. Makes him the highest paid cornerback in NFL history.
3: Yeah, it's a lot of money.
2: It's a lot of money. Price of poker, too. Like, no surprise, Witherspoon got this. I like how he was handling his business, too. Like, was out there practicing, doing all that. You know, I respect that. The question that now is out there is, like, what do you do with Lasseter? What do you do with Stingley? What is going to happen whenever it's time to pay up Lasseter? And then Stingley's also going to be up for a new deal before you know it, too.
3: Yeah, it's definitely – it's a great problem to have. I think you can pay one. Because I think Lasseter's going to play himself into this contract. Like, is he going to be the highest-paid cornerback in the NFL? Maybe not. But I think if he's not, it's going to be right there with the market. Like, I don't know if he's going to reestablish himself as the number one guy, but he very well could this offseason. And I don't know how you have one and two on one roster, right? It's the same thing. It's like the Bengals. The Bengals probably made a mistake paying both T. Higgins and Ja'Marr Chase top of the money wide receiver market. It's too much money invested into one position group. So I don't think the Texans can afford to do that at corner. One of them's got to go.
2: Especially when they have so many other good players.
3: Yeah.
2: Like, you can get away with it whenever you're superstars and scrubbies and you don't have a deep roster. Whoever they pay, like, they have Will Anderson. Like, Will Anderson's making a lot of money. What do you do with Stroud at some point? Like, I don't think that you can employ both of them whenever they're both going to have top dollar. So the question now becomes, which one are you going to try to keep? And obviously, I want Nick Caserio to do the whichever one you don't keep, you trade, and you get something in return, which Nick Caserio has proven to do that. Now, not with a player to the caliber of either Stingley or Lasseter, unless you include Tunsil in that mix. I would not. He traded Tunsil before he wanted a new deal and got a new deal. He traded Titus Howard before he got his new deal. So the Texans and Caserio, which I admire this. I like this a lot about Nick Caserio, is he's willing to trade a player maybe a year too early, then keep him a year too late. I'm fascinated to see how they handle the corner spot because I think he's going to do that. I think he's going to trade Stingley or Lasseter, whichever one they decide not to keep, maybe a year too early. And I think it's probably going to irritate people, but I think it's the way to go.
3: I think it's absolutely the way to go.
2: So which of the two?
3: Stingley.
2: You're keeping Stingley or trading
3: Stingley?
2: He's trading Stingley.
3: Because his contract is already established, right? And so he's locked up. That can be the next team's problem of redoing that contract. And you talk about this team and the questions like, how do you make this roster work with the contracts that are in place? Because you have a very expensive contract. Well, if you get the return that the Jets just got next offseason for Derek Stingley Jr., two first-round picks?
2: For Sauce.
3: For Sauce? Like, if you can get that for Stingley, that's the guy I'm trading. I'm also, I know things have gone well so far. I'm kind of hedging a little bit here on Stingley's health.
2: Yeah.
3: Of, you knew what it was in college. There's been moments in the NFL where it's like, what's going on with this hip injury? He's played through it. He's been tough as nails. He's swarmy.
2: He's been banged up.
3: But like, I'm taking the flyer on that. I don't know his medicals, but I'm going to bet that maybe there's some long-term concerns because of what happened in college with the plantar fasciitis and everything. So I'm trading Derek Stingley for two first-round picks, and I'm paying Kamari Lasseter $30 million.
2: When?
3: This offseason.
2: You're doing it this offseason?
3: Yeah. I want two firsts. Okay. The longer you wait, I feel like the less you're going to get in return for.
2: Now, Lasseter's under contract through 27.
3: So you could wait.
2: So you could wait a year, but does that diminish the return on what you're going to get from Stingley?
3: Yeah, and I'm going to trust the free agency moves or draft moves that this front office would make and this coaching staff would make that, yes, you're not going to have a Stingley in return, but no one thought Lasseter was going to be this guy.
2: I kind of want to wait an extra year. I totally understand where you're coming from, but I just love the defense so much. I don't want to break it up. Yeah. I want to keep it together as long as possible. You can't pay both and Will Anderson on the defensive side of the ball.
4: And Kalen Bullock's going to be coming up too.

0: You could deplete the defense elsewhere and bet on your front office and your coaching staff to build up everything else and have your lockdown corners.
1: Can you pay three top of the position players, two of them at the same position?
0: Not if you're paying your quarterback. That's the other thing with this. That changes
1: everything.
0: You'd
1: have to go bargain. Not bargain, but you'd have to go not $60 million a year quarterback.
0: No, but like if
1: you go
0: like
1: 40.
0: Yeah, I mean
1: 50 even.
0: Or
1: could be a Nico trade.
0: Yeah. And like, I mean, and like if you trade Stingley this offseason, it just gives you, it could give you flexibility and things you could do around the quarterback position that you previously weren't strong enough to do. Where like you could take those two first round picks plus your draft capital and you could say, okay, we're picking 25th with the 12th pick is X team that doesn't need a quarterback. They just didn't win this year. And you could do the Mahomes thing, what you could do with what you did with Watson. You could trade up. You could go get your future quarterback. It gives you some flexibility. So, like, I just don't see how you could pay three top-of-the-market defensive players. And really, you might have to anyways, because I think Ryan's right. Bullock is not going to get top market safety money, but he might get close. And if he's a turnover machine this year, he could get that, too.
2: Especially like, you might when you have know the series M.O.
0: Yeah, like he likes to pay his guys.
2: He pays his guys, and he pays them early, and he pays them at the top of the market.
1: So you're with him on the Stingley?
2: No, I wouldn't trade Stingley. I just that's
1: what would you do?
2: I just want to run it back. I would not.
1: I think at some point you have to make a decision on one or the other.
2: Yeah, I guess I would look.
1: I think.
2: I mean, I'm not good enough at you know capology to know exactly how they can make this work, but like we've mentioned it, I mean, Aziz, I believe, has 2 years left. Toa, obviously much smaller contract, but he has 2 years. Danielle Hunter's going to be coming off the books.
1: Yeah.
2: The defensive line, other than Will Anderson, doesn't really have any money invested past you know this year and next. So I think there's ways to make it work, and then you just have to hit on your guys in the draft, that defensive line and linebacker.
1: I think you run it back in 27, and you make the decision in the offseason of 27 going into 28.
2: Yeah, I'm fine
1: That's
2: with that.
1: How I would want to play it, just because I love the defense so much. Now, I mean, could be dictated based on your performance this year.
0: Mm-hmm.
1: Now, worst case scenario, Stingley has like an injury riddled year and, you know, you get him for, you know, you have to trade him for way less than what his value is currently. Top safety money is 25 per year. Now, I don't think Bullock will get top safety money because you're talking like Derwin James, Kyle Hamilton, Kirby Joseph, Antoine Winfield, shout out Atascocita. I think he went to Atascocita. Maybe the Woodlands. I think it's the Woodlands. I think Bullock would be looking somewhere at about 20 million. That next wave, I don't think that Bullock could ask for top safety money.
2: No, but what is top money? What does top money look like though at that time? Because it might also change.
1: It might. Maybe the inflation of it gets to 22, 23. I don't think he'll get paid more than Derwin.
2: Yeah, I think you're right. Probably.
0: I mean, but he's had 9 interceptions in his career. Like that's obviously his big splash of what he brings to a defense. You know, five his first year, 4 last year. I mean, if he drops 7 interceptions this season, he's going to have an argument. Like, if he's that much of a game-wrecking player as a turnover, you know, machine, he's going to make a good argument to why he does deserve that money. Like, I think it might be a notch below.
1: I feel like you could get – I would rather keep the corners than the safeties just because it's way more important.
0: I agree. And I think they've done a really good job showing that they can go find guys. So, like, it's impossible to keep them all.
1: If you ask me, I want to keep the cover guy, though. I would rather have Stingley.
0: Okay.
1: Now, their age, the injury part is part of it. And then I like the guy who's stickier in coverage. Now, I don't think that the Texans will go that way. I think the Texans would go Lassiter just because he's, like, swarmy.
0: Yeah, he's...
1: Like, he hits hard, and they like guys who tackle. And Stingley was drafted before D'Amico got here.
0: So he's not, like, a...
1: Like I think he is a D'Amico guy, but he wasn't originally a D'Amico guy. You know, does that influence it? Maybe not.
2: He may still be a Casario guy in that situation.
1: Could. Absolutely.
0: Yeah, I mean I think they love.
2: I mean, he's Casario's first round pick, right?
0: Mm-hmm.
1: Yeah.
2: So yeah. I don't know if that buys him a little extra, but it can't hurt him.
1: I think Casario's pretty transactional.
2: Maybe.
1: Like he likes his dudes, don't get me wrong. But I think if it was, okay, who do you want more, Lassiter or Stingley? And D'Amico's like, I'd rather have Lassiter. I don't think Casario would have any issue with that. I don't think he would fight back, you know?
2: Maybe not.
1: I think they have a really good relationship.
0: Yeah, I think it's really interesting to see where this roster is at, how much talent they've brought in. And, like, it's a great problem to have. But at some point, like, you can't keep everyone. And you're going to have to make big swings and misses or big swings to, like...
1: Can't keep everyone.
0: To fill this roster spots. Like...

0: I look at this year and like all the early projections are, and I've asked Lance if I'm crazy or if they're wild, but like, you know, there's Leonard Moore sitting out there. He's Notre Dame, I know. But like, he's a
1: always comes back.
0: But he's a projected top five pick right now, but that's before all the quarterback stuff comes into play.
2: Oh,
0: like,
2: yeah.
0: A guy like that could slide into the end of the first, or into the top 10 or into the early, you know, 11, 12, 13 early range. Teens, maybe. And like, that could be where if you trade Stingley, you could then have the capital go up and get the best corner in a draft this year if you're that aggressive for it. I'm not opposed to running it back for one more year.
2: Look, Casario's pretty aggressive, I think, when it comes to player movement. Like, he traded Tunsil pretty early, traded Howard pretty early. I mean, if there was any smoke to the Nico Collins on draft day, like, I think it's in play that he could move on from Nico this offseason. I think it's in play he could move on from Stingley this offseason.
0: Yeah, it 100% is.
2: I would probably punt it a year.
1: That's probably – I see your point with Tunsil and why
2: Titus,
1: am I blanking?
2: Titus.
1: Yeah, Titus. But to me, that's a different caliber player. I mean, because Laramie was going to be coming up for a new deal, plus he was getting close or either already was on the wrong side of 30. Obviously, Titus Howard's not nearly the player at his position that Kamari and Stingley are. So I don't know if I would take that as an apples and apples comparison. Like,
2: maybe
1: I don't know.
2: Not.
1: I don't know if we know that he'd be willing to do that with the upper echelon on his roster.
2: Maybe not. I think decision day is coming, though.
1: It is.
2: You know,
1: is.
2: And is Casario forward-thinking enough to understand that? I think he is. I think Nick Casario is pretty forward-thinking enough to understand that at some point he's going to have to make a decision and that he'd rather do it a year too early than a year too late.
1: Yeah.
2: That's where there's no other example of that. Like, that's why I point to Tunsil and Howard, because there's not really been an example of a good starting caliber player that they're like, okay, see ya for free. You know?
1: Yeah, they really haven't had to because the quarterback's been on a rookie deal.
2: So I agree with you that it's not apples to apples. We just don't have any other comparison.
1: Right.
2: And you can make the case that Laramie Tunsil is on par with Nico relative to the position.
1: Age-wise, no, but
2: age-wise, yeah. No, but where they rank
1: relative
2: to the rest of the league at their position. Mm-hmm. I mean, Laramie Tunsil's a top 10 left tackle at the time of when they traded him. Nico's top 10 wide receiver currently. So it's going to be interesting. Gonna be good problems to have, though.
0: Yeah.
2: Like, woe is me. The tech, it's things. Okay, well, go remember the David Culley days. Like, go remember the Lovie Smith days. Like, this is
3: a
2: good problem.
3: Analytics
2: to have.
3: Has those things out
2: this
3: there.
2: Is a good problem to have. Now, whenever we get to the second wave of this, because the Texans have their foundation here, you know, what does it look like in the second wave?
0: Yeah.
2: Is going to kind of be the second chapter of D'Amico Ryans, right? Hopefully the first chapter though ends with the title.
1: Yeah. I appreciate you called it a wave and not a window, because we don't know what windows are.
2: Yeah. Well, the wave kind of, you know, I think it's got better, you know, motion, flow.
1: Sure.
2: Flow is better.
0: People do hate the wave, though.
1: Well, you hate the wave.
2: I saw a new ride at SeaWorld on my TikTok. There was a roller coaster called, like, Surf or something. It looked kind of fun. It looked pretty fun.
1: Where did that come from?
2: It looked like a wave.
1: Oh, okay.
2: Like the surf, you're riding
1: right,
2: the wave.
1: I'm with you.
2: In my TikTok
1: algorithm.
2: That was
1: algorithm. A little ADD there.
2: I got a lot of roller coaster on my TikTok algorithm lately.
0: Yeah. Is it that time of the year? You going soon?
2: No.
0: Oh.
2: I don't think I ever want to ride a roller coaster again, in fact.
0: You're just out on them?
2: I mean, if Branham Baby told me, like, hey, let's go ride a roller coaster, or Branham Kid, I'd be like, okay, let's do it. But would it be my choice? No. It would never be my choice solely to go ride a roller coaster anymore. I've retired from that decision.
0: I don't like roller coasters.
2: I would do it to sacrifice as a father. Mm-hmm. Did you like roller coasters as a kid?
0: No.
2: Really? Oh, see, I loved roller coasters as a kid.
0: Another reason?
2: Yeah.
0: I didn't like that I wasn't tall enough to go on them, so I didn't like roller coasters.
1: Is that why you didn't join me at Galveston?
0: Yeah, I don't like them, and then I realized I don't like heights.
2: Oh, okay.
0: So.
2: I don't love heights.
0: So I'll go on them if you know.
2: The thing with roller coasters.
0: Joseph wants to, I'll do it. But
2: the thing where I'm okay with roller coasters heights is like it's constantly moving. I don't like staying there.
0: That's fine. Yeah, I understand that.
2: The dungeon drop back in the day? I rode it. I hated that thing, though. Because you just, like, go way up and they just, like, leave you there for, like, 10 seconds.
0: And then they drop you a little bit,
2: or even,
0: right?
2: Like, the space needle. Like, I'm nervous getting to the side on the space needle. But roller coaster, because it's in constant movement, it doesn't bother me. But, like, you get me at the top of a very building, I'm, like, hesitant to go to the window.
0: I don't know why. Like, Dana wanted to go to the, there's the building in Chicago that has the glass walkout.
2: Oh, yeah, I did it. Oh. I did it, but like I was crawling.
0: I didn't like it, though.
1: Oh, you couldn't do it?
0: I did it, but I was like, I don't like this at all. And it was a windy day, so the whole building was like moving.
2: Oh, yeah.
0: And then you walk out and like, this is trippy.
2: Me and my buddy screeched at Chicago, like whenever, like 10 years ago maybe, and we did that, and I was like crawling to the corner. Like I'm taking a picture like scared. Like,
0: it's hard to get a good photo because everyone's just kind of like, I don't like this at all. I don't like seeing the ground below me.
2: Like the people that, there was a girl who was like 8 who was doing like a somersault into the glass. Oh. I was like, oh.
0: If that was my kid, I'd be grabbed by the pants. Yes. Like, we're leaving, dude.
2: I forgot about that. She did a somersault and then put the feet on the glass and took a picture at like a 45-degree angle. And I was like losing my mind. I was like, ah, please don't fall to your death. Ooh. It was very, very scary. All right, 713-780-ESPN. Phil, the Woodlands, we'll get to him on the other side. He wants to talk Stingley Nico. Milo on a mobile is on the line. I don't know why we're talking football. We'll get them whenever we come back. We'll talk some college football here in a little bit as well. We'll hat tip a little bit as well a little bit later at some point. ADHD show, you know. Jeremy and Joe, ESPN 97.5.
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2: All right, 713-780-ESPN, talking football, talking contracts. Junkie saying you guys are having end-of-year conversations already. 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What do you want us to do? We're localizing a big NFL topic. It's Radio 101. We're having the end-of-season conversation today before we know the outcome of the year. If we're making the Super Bowl definitely in the conversation, then all the numbers change, bear off if we don't. Well, now you're having the end-of-season conversation with us. You've now joined us in the in-season conversation. 713-780-ESPN. Wheatstraw, you can check my TikTok. Jeremy J. Branham. What were y'all's favorites AstroWorld roller coaster of all time? We had a top five. We did it already on the show, Wheatstraw. Jeremy J. Branham. Y'all would make horrible crane operators. You're right. That, I respect the heck out of you. Corey, I love roller coasters. I miss Grease Lightning at AstroWorld. It did stall on me one time at the top of the loop. That sucks. I didn't remember it getting stuck. 713-780-ESPN, HRMP listener line. All right, let's go out to the HRMP listener line. Phil from the Woodlands, you're in with Jeremy and Joe. What's going on, Phil?
3: Hey, guys, I got to go with the Viper on that one. Reason
2: throw Phil calling away. Throw him off. Throw him off. He's kicked out.
4: He's kicked out. Out of here.
2: You know what sucks about that? That's a move that I had to make that I didn't want to make.
5: I was like, we don't do that very often.
2: You know, but I really wanted to hear what Phil was going to say. But sometimes you have to make a boot whenever you make a boot.
5: Yeah, you got
2: to
5: do it.
2: Like whenever they say you screwed up, you automatic ejection. You know, like there's certain things that are automatic ejections. You don't want to do them, but because they're automatic, you have to do it because you have to. You know, the sanctity of the ejection has to be upheld. That was one of them. And what stinks about that is I really wanted to hear what Phil had to say.
5: But sorry, Phil.
2: Maybe texted in Phil from an alias.
6: I mean, Viper's not wasn't the best one.
2: The Viper sucked.
6: I don't know if it was a check.
2: The Viper was absolutely it was. The Viper's better than Grease Lightning?
6: No.
2: The Viper's better than the Texas Cyclone?
6: No.
2: The Viper's better than Ultra Twister?
6: No.
2: Ejection worthy. Better than Serial Thriller?
6: No.
2: Better than Batman Returns?
6: No.
2: No one in their right mind would say Viper is the best roller coaster at AstroWorld. That's why it's an automatic ejection.
6: Yeah.
2: But what really sucks is I really want to know what Phil is going to say.
5: Sorry, Phil.
6: I'll never know.
2: We'll never know.
6: That's a great what-if story.
2: And Phil, I apologize for that. But that is just an ejection take. It's an ejection take. 713-780-ESPN. Never been more disappointed in Phil in my life. Let's go back out to the HRMP listener line. Let's see if this helps. Milo on a mobile. You're in with Jeremy and Joe. What's up, Milo? All right, throw Milo out too.
5: Oh.
2: Milo's not ready.
4: You
2: Holy Toledo, he's not ready for the

0: What was that word you taught me the other day? Posthumous or whatever?
1: Posthumous.
0: Posthumous?
1: Posthumous.
0: Just posthumously threw out Milo.
1: Over the top like it's the Royal Rumble. Ow.
0: Son of a gun, Milo. Those were rejections I didn't want to make. They made them themselves.
2: If you're not going to talk.
0: Those weren't my ejections.
2: Yeah, you got to go.
0: That was Philip from the Woodlands ejecting himself for saying the Viper was the best roller coaster ride at Astroworld.
2: I don't even
0: know.
2: But
0: Milo posthumously gets ran because he's not ready, Holy Toledo.
1: Nope. Brett screwed Brett.
0: What a call.
1: There, we just got it.
0: What a delay of game. Whoa.
2: All right. I'm sorry. I was going through the fantasy list.
1: Are we full?
2: Did Junior Bronco DM you?
0: I think he gave me a fake email.
2: Okay, then we have two spots left.
0: 713-780-ESPN. We have two spots left for the, what do you call it? The junkie? The junkie?
1: The dozens and dozens of junkies.
0: Oh, yeah. The league's called the dozens and dozens of junkies. Joe's going to have his dozen. I'm going to have my dozen. Brian's going to have his dozen. And then each year we're going to have a top dozen.
2: Yeah.
0: The premier dozen.
2: Yes.
0: The mid dozen.
2: Yes.
0: And then the bottom dozen.
2: Yes. And the bottom dozen out.
0: Yeah, I mean, well, first year.
2: Yeah, the first year.
0: The next year, if you're in the bottom dozen, the bottom four get booted.
2: See ya.
0: Kind of like Milo and the Woodlands guy.
2: R.I.P.
0: I don't like that I made those ejections. Yeah, I felt gross. But they did it to themselves.
2: It's part of life.
0: Can I please have a spot in the fantasy? You got to send us your email. The teacups were pretty tough to write also. Can we set a record for ejection city? That's something we need to track.
1: We've, three today?
2: That's three.
1: Yeah,
0: that was
1: three.
0: We had Key. Mm-hmm. I don't think that's a record, though.
1: No.
0: What would you say the record is?
2: At least five.
1: Well, I was going to say at least four or five.
0: You think we've had five?
2: Yeah.
1: At least four.
0: That's what Mike Clay looks like. We had Mike Clay on the show the other day, and I was on our TV screen. I did not know Mike Clay looked like that. If I knew he looked like that, we wouldn't have had him on. He's way too handsome.
1: That's why we had him on radio, so he can't outshine us.
0: Your ODD is showing, your elementary behavior coach. That's probably valid. Philip from the Woodlands, I deserved it. Oh, this is not Phil from the Woods. This is Philly from the Woodlands. I deserved it, but in all fairness, I didn't do half of them. Oh, he's a little scaredy cat. Brandon's got an itchy finger today. F1 is back. Dutch Grand Prix Sunday. Let's go, Kimmy. That's this week coming up. Dude definitely got something on the Viper. Stingley, Lassner, and Anderson to the core of a Super Bowl team. I'd do basically anything to keep those three together. Yeah, it's going to be tough. It's going to be super tough. Can I get a one-day ejection? You got to earn it, though. People ask for ejections. You got to earn an ejection. I called and talked about the teacups. The last time y'all talked about roller coasters, I would have called it in, but I didn't want to get kicked out of there. You're smart. There's another one. Excalibur number one, that's ejection worthy, but we're not going to do that again. Oh, there's another good one right there. I think we're full. But you can, if we like you, we might give you priority. 713-780-3776. Yeah, but you can text in. I don't know what we're going to do. All right, let's tip a cap. 713-780-ESPN. I feel like we need to do something positive after I've ejected multiple people. I didn't eject them. They ejected themselves. But who are you tipping a cap to, Joe? After this excellent weekend in sports, 713-780-3776, Jeremy and Joe, ESPN 97.5.
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11: Live from the Huntington Bank Studios, here's Jeremy Branham and Joe George.
0: He's Joe, last real good guy. I want to take that, but Ryan's the friend. 1378.
1: Joe Huddle there.
0: I got you.
1: Told me that I
0: got you in a fast count.
1: I was on the phone.
0: I totally did. I knew exactly what I was doing.
1: That was Milo on a mobile.
0: What did Milo have to say?
1: I got disconnected, Pally. He's like, man.
0: Got disconnected, Pally. Whoa. Try back tomorrow. Have I ever told you the Milo Hamilton story?
13: Nope.
1: Which one?
0: I think it was Brett Dolan. Might have been Dave Raymond, but I think it was Brett Dolan. And it was whenever Bonds was chasing the I can't remember if it was the single season home run record or if it was a milestone home run career wise. I don't remember. But Milo had his innings and the other guys had their innings to do play by play.
13: Okay.
0: Milo made it known that he's doing all of Barry Bonds at bats.
13: Okay.
0: Doesn't matter the inning. So he takes over play by play during a Bonds at bat that wasn't his inning. And then I can't remember if it was Brett or Dave, but they set him up. They set him up like, here, you know, to call the Bonds at batter, the fourth or whatever. Here's Milo Hamilton. And Milo's like, thanks, Pally. Like, he pretended like he had no idea. He's like, how kind of you to give me Bonds at bat. Like, whenever he made it known that he was getting Bonds at bat. And apparently he did the same thing for Henry Aaron. Apparently the Henry Aaron home run wasn't his inning to do play-by-play. And I think he actually wrote it about it in his book. So it's public information. But he said he felt, and I kind of agree with him, he said that he felt, because it was such a big moment, that it deserved the top radio guy's call.
2: I think that's
0: I actually agree.
1: It's both true and egotistical.
0: I agree, but for the Astros call,
2: Yeah, it's not as.
0: Astros they're not call be playing of Bonds,
1: it. They're not going to be playing it.
0: That one's where it's egotistical.
1: Yeah.
0: The one whenever he was the radio guy for Henry, that one to me makes sense. I give him like clearance on that. I think that is should have been that way.
2: I still find it strange. Like, I know it's more common now. I guess it was back then, too, where, like, I don't get why the play-by-play guy just doesn't do all nine.
0: Yeah. I mean, they...
1: Milo always split, even going back to...
0: I think almost every radio guy does.
2: I think that's why Robert and Sparky split, is because it's just how it's
0: pretty traditional that there's a split.
2: Yeah.
0: I don't think Vin Scully split. In fact, I don't know if Vin Scully had a solo.
2: No, he was, right?
0: Yeah, he was solo. Most of them split. Most of them have split calls. Like, you do, like, I'll do the first three, you do the middle three, I'll do the last three, or it's, there's a bunch of different.
2: Yeah, I know there's tandems. One where they take the fifth off.
0: Yeah.
2: And the pregame guy does the fifth inning.
0: Oh, really? That's kind of weird.
2: Yeah, so he just,
0: so it's like, a guy that hasn't been on the call at all, just randomly does the fifth?
2: So he just pre and post game, it's, you know.
0: Is that
2: so,
0: the Cubs?
2: Yeah.
0: That's weird.
2: Yeah, so Pat Hughes just takes off the fifth inning. Zach Zaidman does the fifth.
0: That's odd to me.
2: Yeah, so he does the pregame, the fifth inning, and then the postgame
0: show. I don't mind the split, but just a random dude doing the fifth is kind
2: of
0: odd.
2: Yeah, it's just kind of part of it now. He's just, so now it's just like, that's the fifth.
0: So who's the main play-by-play guy?
2: Pat Hughes.
0: So Pat Hughes has a fifth inning halftime?
2: Yeah.
0: That's weird.
2: Yeah. I think he's a little older, so I wonder
1: if just knows that's when he's going to need to poop, and so he takes the fifth inning off.
2: Kind of feels like it's like, that's
0: probably
2: what he
0: a long way to the bathroom at old decrepit probably. Wrigley.
1: Well, it is decrepit. Or you could probably poop baseball. Anywhere.
2: TK and Blum were dragging it the other night.
0: Were they?
2: They were the broadcast booth, yeah. They put up like a poll. That's when they were in San Francisco.
1: Oh, yeah. Blummer hates Wrigley, right?
2: Yeah, of course. Yeah.
0: That's funny. All right, let's tip a cap. 713-780-ESPN. Who are we tipping a cap to? 713-780-3776. Who you got, Joe?
2: I'll join my fellow Cubs fans and
1: that was my first
2: round of
1: too.
2: Applause for Joshua Baez, the most impressive Major League Baseball debut.
1: First three at bats.
2: Ever. And like two pitches on one of them.
0: Did you see the Vegas odds on this? Like, if you would have bet like $100,
2: it's like $7 trillion.
0: Yeah.
1: Oh, for what? If you would have bet like home run?
0: Yeah. No. If you would have bet Joshua Baez to hit a home run in his first three big league at bats, $100 would have turned into like $7 trillion.
2: Yeah.
1: Would that even be available?
2: No. I mean, maybe a three home run game.
0: I think you could roll it over, couldn't you?
1: Well, since it was his debut, like, did Vegas even know he would be in?
0: I don't know.
2: I mean, there definitely was like a anytime home run prop available. And they do offer second and third home
0: runs. I mean, they offer pitch result nowadays.
1: Oh, that's true.
0: That's what Emmanuel Clase got in trouble for.
2: So it's like they could have done – I don't know exactly. I think it would have been the rollover.
0: I think it was the rollover every at-bat.
2: Yeah, of like –
0: like every at-bat prediction. Yes. He's going to hit a home run like, here. Now my winnings plus my initial bet, home run here. Now my winnings plus my initial bet, home run here.
2: Yeah.
0: It would have been, it was some crazy number, which would have been awesome. But nobody's doing that.
2: No, but – absurd debut.
0: It was a great debut. Maybe the greatest ever.
2: I think it has to
0: be. Some are calling it the greatest ever.
2: I mean, I saw a clip the other day. I don't know why. It was a Diamondbacks pitcher threw a no-hitter in his first start a couple years ago. So, like, that's obviously up there, too. But this is, like, how many three-run home run games are there a season? Probably a handful?
0: Yeah, I mean, probably less than 10.
2: Yeah. So, I mean, it's – but that for that to be your debut, unreal.
0: Yeah, it's unbelievable. It's what do you do the rest there. Of the weekend? Yeah, for sure.
2: I don't know if he got on the rest of the weekend.
0: Man, Joe Buck looked at that game and was like, oh, yeah. Jay Lucarelli.
2: Damn it. I should have led with that one. This is the best one.
1: It was on my list, too.
0: Jay Lucarelli made it his mission to throw a perfect game
1: the audio.
0: With Roy Oswalt on MVP baseball. And on his 1,930th attempt, he did it. Holy Toledo. I thought he was going to play the audio.
2: He's trying.
0: He reached over. I was like, it's the most athletic thing I've seen Brian do all week.
2: Jeez.
0: But he did it. He did it. He also gave up a laser to Doug Mirabelli in the last out. Here's this, how it sounded.
15: He goes with the pitch and hits a fly ball.
18: Oh, two outs. All right, Doug Mirabelli.
0: Doug Mirabelli.
18: This is it. Everyone needs to clip this.
15: Stepping in, Doug Mirabelli.
18: Okay, Doug Mirabelli, we're going slider. We're going slider, chat. Out. That's it.
0: It was a laser. It was a laser right back in the middle.
15: Faced 27 batters and got them all.
18: 1993.
15: That's one of the rarest things you'll ever
18: Grace,
15: see in a ball game.
18: I did it.
2: I didn't listen to the clip. He's got a girlfriend or a wife.
1: Yeah, he's yelling to her. Hey, I did it.
0: I don't like that he said no hitter, not perfect game. If I nitpick that audio, I don't like that he said
2: His play-by-play really brings it down.
0: Yeah.
2: Like
0: he also wasn't excited. Also, he didn't react to the laser up the middle. Yeah. Like, how do you not react to the laser?
1: Because it's a terrible pitch choice. Like, slider inside.
0: Yeah, he's looking for a cold zone.
1: And then he hung it.
0: Yeah, it was bad. It was bad execution.
1: Like
2: 2,000 of these. You got to have a little more excitement than that.
0: I know. I did it. I think at the very end, too, I don't know if Brian cut it. He's like, what am I going to do now?
1: Yeah, I cut that off, but yeah. There's a second part where he starts roasting he goes to the box score and starts roasting everyone. I don't know if you want to hear that, but okay.
2: Go to
0: it's enough Jay Lucarelli.
2: Okay. Go with Randy Johnson next. Like just pick pick another guy.
0: There's a dude on my TikTok who does he plays the new game though. This was like what, MVP baseball?
1: 2005, yeah.
0: 2005. The guy does the show, I guess. And he tries to do an inside the park home run with like random baseball.
2: Oh,
0: players.
2: I've seen this guy.
0: And he does like in the polo grounds.
2: Yeah.
0: Yeah, it's pretty funny.
2: I watched that one.
0: I think he did one with Yordan.
2: That must have taken forever.
0: He did one with Yordan, I think. But he hits it like Yordan hits it far, so he can get him into the weird nooks and crannies of the, you know, the ballpark.
2: Yeah.
0: I thought about doing a TikTok stream of an old video game before, but I don't know if I want my face on it or my voice on it. I want to be hidden. I want to be mysterious.
2: I'm sure you can get like a voice changer.
0: Can you do a voice changer?
2: Yeah.
0: And do a faceless video game stream?
1: You can make it work.
2: Here's Jeffrey Brenham.
0: Here's J-Bone.
19: Jeffrey Brenham.
0: I think I'm going to
1: be
0: one.
1: Breccarelli.
0: I think I'm going to do one, but I'm not going to tell you guys what it is. I'm going to hide the identity forever. It's going to be my burner TikTok account.
2: If we figure out which one's you, though, eventually, you have to tell us.
0: If you guess it right.
2: Yeah. So, like, if we see it, I'm like, this is you.
0: Okay.
2: You have to.
0: All right. That sounds fair. Brian.
1: I forgot we're doing tip of the cap there. I'll tip the cap
0: to... He got lost in Jay Lucarelli.
1: It was amazing. It was my favorite moment of the weekend. I'll tip the cap to Dylan C's sixth straight 200K season. Most active, and I believe is the third highest streak since 1990.
0: That's great. It's awesome. Their team sucks.
1: Yeah.
0: Would be
1: he's
0: cool.
1: Really good.
0: It'd be awesome if he was an Astro.
2: It would have been, but he's not. They could have got him this offseason.
0: Just spend a little money.
2: Yeah, they didn't do that. Tip my cap to Scotty Scheffler.
0: Oh! Golf?
2: Yeah.
0: Wow. Do you know what tournament he won?
1: You're just out here stealing Jeremy's.
2: Yeah. Yeah.
0: He won the St. Jude, Joe.
2: It's the first round of the playoffs,
0: first
2: right?
0: round of the playoffs, yeah.
2: I knew that part.
0: Yeah. Yeah.
2: 8 under.
0: I don't think so.
2: I thought I saw 8 under.
0: No. I think he won the tournament by 8 shots.
2: Oh, that's what I meant.
0: That's so good. Alan Ashby, the late Phil Garner, posthumously inducted into the Astros Hall of Fame.
1: Posthumously.
0: Tip the cap to old Scrap Iron and Alan Ashby.
1: I'll only other one because you guys took my first two. Jake Rutgers. Did you guys see this stat?
0: Yeah.
1: Yeah. He played for 4 different major league teams in a span of only 21 days. Apparently the previous record for the fewest number of days in which a player played for 4 different MLB teams was 42, set in 1904.
0: That's 1904? I didn't even know there was. I didn't know there was player movement like that in 1904.
1: I didn't either because there wasn't free agency back then, but I guess he kept getting sold to the next team.
0: So he couldn't have been that good.
1: Yeah, I guess
0: but
1: not.
0: But good enough.
1: Yeah, but 4 teams for Jake Rutgers in 21 days.
0: Do you know
1: days.
0: What player it was?
1: The thing I saw didn't say.
0: Yeah, that's pretty crazy. Best player in the Justin Verlander trade. Mm. Also went to Tulane. Saw him play in college.
2: Nice.
1: Man, those new have you guys seen the new Tulane uniforms?
2: I like
1: the City Connect?
0: Yeah,
2: the Mardi Gras.
0: They're pretty sweet. The one that I remember that got traded so often was that, remember Mike Piazza was a Dodger, then a Marlin, then a Met within like a week?
1: Vaguely I remember
0: it might have
1: that.
0: Been like 2-3 days, actually.
2: I don't remember that.
0: It was at the deadline. He got traded to the Marlins, and then the Marlins like 2 days later traded him to the Mets.
2: Huh.
0: It was weird. All right, what you got?
2: That was it.
0: Did you see one of Alex Bregman's horses won at Southwell?
2: Oh, yeah, Yordan.
1: Oh, yeah.
0: Courtesy Chandler Rome.
2: Yeah.
0: His horse's name is Yordan.
2: Yeah.
0: That's so funny.
2: Does he have a Correa?
0: I don't know.
1: Well, he's probably been put down because he keeps getting hurt all the time. Turn it to Clue.
0: Oh, PETA's not going to be happy with that one. Islam won over the weekend, UFC.
1: Who?
0: 17 straight. Islam. 17 straight wins.
2: Okay.
0: The stable of Team Khabib is 109-2.
1: That's pretty good.
0: Is this the greatest stable of all time?
2: Yes.
0: Speaking of horses. Team Khabib is 109-2 all time. What a stable of fighters they have. Dynamo, you guys don't appreciate good football. They not only do they sell out the stadium against the LA Galaxy, but they also beat the Galaxy. 7 straight unbeaten now for your second place in the Western Conference table, Houston Dynamo. 4th straight clean sheet, by the way. They're doing it with defense. And because we love women's sports, we're the most women's sports show in Houston sports radio, some are saying. Clarissa Literacy scored twice late in the second half.
20: I do not know
0: to
20: this
0: lift
20: man.
0: We're pro women's sports, Brian. To lift the Houston Dash to a 3-2 comeback win over the North Carolina.
1: Oh, you get waiting for us to answer? I have no idea.
0: You know the nickname of the Women's Soccer League North Carolina team?
1: Tar Heels. I don't know.
2: Lady Heels.
0: No, neither are correct.
2: Yeah,
0: Courage.
2: The Courage?
0: Courage. You know what I've noticed with female sports?
2: The names suck.
0: They usually don't have a plural. It's usually one of the rare, like, teen ink names that don't end in an S.
1: Yeah, Indiana Fever.
0: Fever dash Courage.
1: Yeah.
0: I think both of the Love Bee volleyball teams.
1: Isn't Chicago in the WNBA Sky?
13: Yep,
1: Sky. Chicago Sky.
0: I've noticed this with women's sports. They don't put an S at the end.
1: Huh.
0: They're usually like the Magic or the Jazz. You know, these rare sports teams that don't have an S at the end. Like women's sports, they have so many dash. They have so many teams that don't have an S at the end.
1: Houston Comets.
0: Well, yeah, they're the exception.
1: Yeah.
0: The Love Bee team, I think, is not going to have an S. They're like the
13: Junkie.
0: No, they decided not to go with that great name.
1: We need to get that name through.
2: We tried.
0: But it's crazy to me that they, like, why is that the case? Why don't they have an S at the end of any of these nicknames? Why do they, per capita, have more singular nicknames than any other sport in the world?
13: Well, they're trying not to repeat everyone else. They're trying to be different.
0: Stick an S on those bad boys.
13: Nah, you don't need to.
0: I don't get it. Sky, Fever, Sparks has an S.
13: Dream.
0: Who is that?
13: Atlanta.
0: It's weird.
13: I know that because I watched Angel Reese miss a layup again.
0: Did you really?
13: Yeah.
0: Here's the rebound heard around the world.
13: I feel like all I ever see is her missing layups.
1: Wasn't the team where we're getting the Comets from the Sun?
13: Yes.
1: Not Suns?
0: Minnesota Lynx?
13: But that's because of their sponsor.
1: Sure, I know.
0: The Mohegan Sun in Uncasville, Connecticut.
13: And where?
0: I've been there. Uncasville? Three times. It's in Uncasville.
13: What a name.
0: It's in the Mohegan Sun Casino.
1: Why have you been there three times?
0: Because I broadcasted games there.
1: Oh, okay.
0: I broadcasted games in that arena.
1: Yeah.
0: I saw Andre Drummond in the bowels of the arena. We played UConn there, women's basketball.
1: Oh, I forgot. Yeah, okay.
0: They won pretty well. They beat us pretty good.
13: I'm sure they did.
0: We also played Providence there in men's basketball. And there was a conference tournament there one year. Maybe I've been there four times. Minnesota Lynx, Indiana Fever, Atlanta Dream, Portland Fire, Chicago Sky, Phoenix Mercury, Toronto Tempo, Connecticut Sun, Seattle Storm. Why do they refuse to put S's at the end of their names?
13: Great question. Great question.
0: These are my random musings that I have. It's weird to me, though, right?
1: You should put on a tinfoil hat and make up a conspiracy.
0: Is this just me? Like, or is this weird?
13: I think it's just you.
1: Yeah.
0: I think it's the sign we're living in the Matrix.
13: It's the sign we're living in the Matrix?
0: Yeah. Pro teams don't put S's anymore. Look, Washington, this is the Women's Soccer League now. Washington Spirit, San Diego Wave, North Carolina Courage, Kansas City Current, Seattle Reign, Denver Summit, Houston Dash, Orlando Proud.
13: I think it's just because of the words they choose. And call them the Prouds?
0: Well, that's part of it.
13: The Courages?
0: Why aren't they doing that? Why are they doing that?
13: I don't know.
1: I would currents, buy a Courages
0: you can
1: jersey.
0: Have more than one Currents. They're talking about a one strong current.
13: Yeah.
0: Which makes sense, I guess. Kansas City Current was in the new Ted Lasso season premiere.
13: Oh, really?
0: They went to watch a game there. To
13: scout?
0: To take a look at the new stadium because they might want to add to their new stadium. And they were also trying to bring Ted Lasso aboard. Mm. I'm not going to tell you how it ended up. All right, 713-780-ESPN, HRMP listener line. Let's see if the Junkies are – yeah, the Junkies are tipping their cap. Dynamo for briefly holding first place in the West. That's right. 713-780-ESPN. Speaking of Joe Buck, have you watched ESPN Jeopardy at all? Pretty fun. My wife won't let me. I'm going to watch it eventually. He only streamed the gameplay with no commentary or face cam until near the last 2 days. Okay, I might do that. Cal McNair says, yes, I want to tip my cap to our pool boy. I'm going to stop there. 8807, maybe. I don't get why the presence or lack of an S on women's sports is bothering you so much. It's not bothering me. It's just an observation. It's just odd. Lynx is both singular and plural. Yeah, maybe that wasn't the best word choice, singular or plural. It's kind of like shrimp, right? But it just don't have an S. It's just weird to me. Maybe. You might be right, 1812. Seattle Kraken. I think that's a men's soccer team, isn't it?
13: That's a hockey team.
0: That's not women.
13: That's a men's hockey team.
0: All right, coming up next, AP Top 25 poll is out, baby. We're so close to
13: go
0: college
13: Cougs.
0: Football. So close. Which teams in the top 10 finished this year outside the top 25? 713-780-3776. Jeremy and Joe, ESPN 97.5.
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2: Junkie says, but you like RBI, not RBIs? No, that's Brian's thing. Brian's playing the song because we're talking about the WNBA. Go Houston Cougars, says Peter K. Absolutely. Go Cougs. I was booking my travel over the weekend, actually.
3: Where are you excited to go this year?
2: Oh, I like them all, Joe.
3: There's got to be one that stands above the rest.
2: I like them all. I usually like places where I can eat good. So Lubbock, they have a good steakhouse. I love going to Boulder.
3: I say Boulder is, would be
2: Boulder's
3: cool.
2: Beautiful. Yeah. I like to go on a long walk in the morning when I'm in Boulder. Take in the scenery.
3: What's Morgantown like?
2: Morgantown's a big party school.
3: Yeah.
2: They have these weird, like, they're almost like the astral world. What are the little things called? Carts? Like whenever they would take the rail? Remember the rail?
4: Oh,
2: you don't know.
4: Yeah.
2: The rail? What are those things, the astral carts? But remember they would always move. They're almost like ski lifts, right? They're almost like ski lifts. But they would take you from one side of
4: like
2: the park
4: to
2: the other.
4: Like a sky taxi?
2: Yeah, like a sky taxi, thing like that. They had these for the students.
3: Oh.
2: So, like, they had these little, like, sky taxi lifts things from, like, all over town. So, like, you, instead of, like, trains and buses, you jump on these, like, sky taxis and you see them everywhere.
3: That's cool.
2: It's pretty weird. It's pretty weird. And it's very, like, hilly. When I went to Morgantown a couple of years ago, I flew into Pittsburgh and drove through the Appalachians. And the it was really pretty. Really, there was snow everywhere. It's beautiful. Beautiful country. Beautiful area.
3: We have a beautiful country.
2: Beautiful part of the country. Some would call it a third world country out there in Morgantown, though.
3: Yeah, I could see that.
2: We might have some West Virginia ties a little bit later. But the AP poll is out, Joe. Top 25. Go Cougs. Which team is top 10 that you think is most likely to finish outside the top 25?
3: So I saw this. Brett McMurphy tweeted this out today after the poll came out.
2: I love his mustache.
3: Every year for the past 23 seasons, except for 2019, there has been at least one preseason top 10 team that finishes unranked.
4: I believe there were three last year.
3: Yeah, there's three last year. I'm going to go.
2: If you haven't seen the top 10, Ohio State 1, Oregon 2, Georgia 3, Notre Dame 4, Texas.
5: Texas is back.
2: We have a Notre Dame drop.
3: Texas is back behind
2: Notre
3: Dame.
2: Texas is back. We have my Go Cougs. He plays the Cougar Roar. Why don't we have a Notre Dame drop?
3: We don't need to.
2: We need a Notre Dame. As much as you bring him up?
3: Just find something.
4: What would be the drop for a drunk Irishman fighting?
2: No, we need like a leprechaun.
3: Find something stupid from that bad Rudy movie.
2: We'll find something. It has to be organic, though. We can't force it. Texas, 5. Mm-hmm. Indiana, defending national champions at 6. But they have the third most first place votes.
3: Yes,
2: I find that interesting.
3: Yeah, I did too.
2: Yeah, they had 8 votes behind Oregon's 14 and Ohio State's 40. Miami 7, one first place vote. Texas A&M's 8, Ole Miss 9, and then Oklahoma rounds out the top 10 at number 10.
3: Okay, so my first team, Oklahoma.
2: Man, you don't like...
4: that was mine.
2: You don't like Oklahoma? You don't like Venables?
3: Not really.
2: You don't like Mateer?
3: Schedule's tough.
4: Schedule's tough.
3: Mateer, I liked him when, like, obviously he got banged up pretty bad.
2: I liked him when he was healthy. He was really good when he was healthy.
3: Yeah. I just don't really like Venables. So Oklahoma and Ole Miss are my two.
2: You really went on a limb there with 9 and 10, huh?
3: Well, I've been on the Ole Miss train forever.
4: Ole Miss is definitely the most obvious one.
2: No, yeah.
4: Losing their coach. Yeah. I'm on the Oklahoma one as well, though.
2: I'm on the Notre Dame one.
4: Really?
2: Yeah, Notre Dame and Texas, I feel.
4: Actually, you can definitely make the argument for Texas with that schedule. That's not unfair.
2: Yeah, but Texas will get into the top 25 with an 8-5 record.
3: They will.
2: So will Notre Dame. Notre Dame with an 8-4 record might be in the playoff.
3: It depends on who they lose to.
2: I'm gonna go Miami. I'm gonna say that all the money got to Mensa's head, the membership to the country club.
3: Well, see, that's what's tough with these, like with Mensa.
2: Yeah, they have a soft schedule, I think.
3: Hoover, it is. Miami only plays 2 preseason top 25 ranked teams.
2: I'm gonna go with another
4: Notre Dame and Louisville.
3: Notre Dame and I don't think it was Louisville.
4: SMU?
2: They're not. There's no one else in the top 25.
3: That's right. No,
2: they have one top 25 game.
4: Just, yeah.
2: Okay. Their schedule is brutal. Right. I mean, and brutal in the sense that it's very, very easy. I said that backwards. Stanford, Florida A&M, Wake, Central Michigan. They're at Clemson, but they're not ranked. Florida State, Pitt, North Carolina, Notre Dame, Duke, Virginia Tech, Boston College.
4: I don't see how. Unless Darian Mensah sucks, I don't see how they finish out the top 25.
2: I think the money's going to go to his head, Mensah. I'm going to go Indiana, too. Indiana too.
4: Is that a Josh Hoover take?
2: It's yes and schedule.
3: Yeah, because their schedule starts.
2: It's schedule.
3: It's easy for a while. North Texas, Howard, Western Kentucky, Northwestern, Rutgers, Nebraska. But then you go Ohio State, Michigan, Minnesota, USC, Washington.
2: Are we sure Nebraska is a cupcake?
3: No.
2: At Nebraska?
3: I think they have a good coach. Like,
2: I love Cignetti. I don't like Hoover.
3: Yeah, I think it's definitely in play for Indiana. I mean, I know,
2: how many losses do you have to get to be outside? Probably five. Four or five.
3: So last year, it was like Penn State was one of the teams that finished outside last year.
2: They had four or five.
3: I don't remember how many losses they had last year.
2: It's gonna be minimum four, probably five. But if you're racking up Indiana's five losses, it'd be Ohio State, at Michigan, USC at home, at Washington. That's in play.
4: Yeah, those are
2: top 20 games. Now they're gonna if they lose a fifth, it's gonna have to be at Nebraska.
3: Yeah, like Clemson lost five last year, and they were out of the.
2: Yeah, it's probably gonna be five losses.
3: The thing for Indiana though is because it's cluttered, is that if they come in bunches, they'll fall all the way out.
2: And like, this would be cluttered because four of those five losses would be, I mean, of those four losses, they would all happen in 5 weeks.
3: Yeah,
2: and it'd be towards the end of the year.
3: So yeah, so like especially if any of them are blowouts in any way, shape, or form, like they'll drop fast.
2: It also depends what your schedule looks like, because Miami doesn't need five losses to fall out.
3: I also don't, and I don't
2: three think, losses for Miami might push them out.
3: And I don't think they're gonna
2: because of the schedule.
3: I don't think not Indiana's gonna get like the benefit of the doubt that other programs
2: because do. Of the cachet.
3: Yeah, like Texas, Notre Dame, LSU, Penn State. Those schools will stay in the top 25 longer with more losses. School like Indiana, I know they won the national championship, but they're not going to get that same level of like, oh, they're still a top 25 team. So like, they could easily fall out.
2: Yeah. They're called gondolas. The little things at West Virginia. I knew there was a word for it I couldn't remember. They're awesome. They're like little...
3: Gondolas?
2: Yeah. Yeah.
3: Are you sure you're saying that right?
2: Gondolas, something. I don't know.
3: Isn't gondolas the thing they ride in like the boats in Italy?
2: They're railroad cars. Look, see, railroad cars. God. I don't know. I don't know what it is. Well, they're just floating
4: in the
2: air.
4: They might both be called. I don't think Brandon's actually wrong
2: about
4: this.
2: Plus, it's West Virginia. Backwards sure. Part of the country, man. They say a bunch of weird things.
3: They do. That's
2: and
3: true.
2: And say dumb stuff.
3: Yeah.
2: Wild to see Texas and Jaden Daniels. I think these jokes are getting played out.
3: There's so many.
2: There's things with trends. Like, they're funny at first, and then they immediately lose flavor.
3: Yeah.
2: You know what I mean?
3: Well, there's someone, it's someone that makes the joke that ruins it.
2: Yes.
3: Like.
2: Yes. So the Jaden Daniels jokes, I think, have run its course, but that one was pretty funny.
4: Major League Baseball still teams are trying to ruin it.
2: I think that the trend has played out. It's gone to, like, there's a moment whenever it starts off funny and catchy and cool, and then it's a very fine line to where it becomes corny.
3: Yes.
2: And it's too much. It is past that threshold. But, Texter, that one's a pretty funny one. I like that one. That one's pretty funny. 713-780-ESPN. I don't know if they're gondolas or gondolas or whatever. They're just things in Morgantown. Some Texas Longhorns are saying, why not the Aggies?
3: I mean, the schedule's definitely more challenging this year than it was compared to last season, for sure. I'm not really a believer in Marcel Reed, so I think it's in play, but I like their coach and I like the talent of the roster overall, to where I have a hard time seeing them not finishing the top 25 still.
2: Tough matchup in week two against Arizona State out of the Big 12. They go to Baton Rouge.
3: They do.
2: 11th ranked LSU. They go to Missouri, mm-hmm. Number 25,
3: Mizzou. They host the Citadel.
2: They host the Citadel. They go to Tuscaloosa this year.
3: Yeah.
2: South Carolina. That's not an easy game. That's not a layup.
4: I almost lost to South Carolina home last year.
2: With Sellers, that's not a layup. I mean, Sellers didn't have a great year, but you catch my drift. Tennessee at home, at Oklahoma, finish with Texas.
3: Mm-hmm.
2: They could get to five losses.
3: No, they definitely could.
2: They could get to five losses against all top 20 teams. Like, LSU is 11th ranked. Alabama 13, Tennessee 20, Oklahoma 10, Texas 5. Like, that's five losses if they lose only to top 20 opponents.
3: Yeah.
2: If they lose to top 25 opponents, all of them, that's six. Preseason AP.
4: I mean, I don't
2: that's
4: know.
2: A tough
4: we,
2: schedule.
4: I don't a, know if we know what Marcel schedule. Reed really is against good defenses.
2: Tough schedule.
4: Yeah, because last year we only schedule. Saw him against two upper level teams, Miami and Texas, and both went horribly bad for him.
2: I'm with you. I love their roster. Their roster's loaded. That's a tough schedule.
4: It is.
3: The other thing I saw from Bruce Feldman that I thought was interesting, I didn't know this. 19 of the last 22 national champions have been ranked in the preseason top seven. So, pretty good odds that one of those seven teams is your national champion. The top 19 of the last 22 years, the national champion has come from the preseason top seven. So, it's Ohio State, Oregon, Georgia, Notre Dame, Texas, Indiana, Miami. Are your...
4: That's kind of where Sean and I did a, like, where's your cutoff? Teams mm-hmm. that could win a title? I think our cutoff was seven without even knowing that stat.
2: You're so disrespectful.
3: I think the Cougs are going to be in the playoffs.
2: The cutoff is 23.
4: I do think the Cougs actually should be ranked a little higher. I would rank them ahead of Iowa.
2: Don't backhand compliment me.
4: No, I said it on the show. I was on there because of this, the logo.
2: If Brian McDonald said it.
4: Take a compliment, man.
3: See, I would have him in front of Iowa.
4: Also, I think we might be overrating Penn State.
3: I would have him in front of Penn State.
4: I think we might be overrating Michigan.
3: Penn State's in the top 25 with a roster that can't win the Big 12. And now they're in the Big 10.
2: All right. Giving away tickets. ESPN 97.5 listener party. Don't call in, though. Oh, wait. Yeah, you need to call in. 713-780-3776.
3: I have no idea what we're doing.
2: We need two callers.
4: Two callers,
2: We need one caller, caller number seven. You're going to be on Team Joe or not Team Joe, and then caller number eight, you're going to get the opposite. Joe has to be right. The game today is going to be called Joe Knows.
3: Oh, no.
2: Remember Bo Jackson had his Bo Knows?
3: Yeah.
2: Joe Knows.
3: Great.
2: So today, we're going to play Joe Knows. You don't know yet. I'll tell you on the other side. But we need two contestants. One will pick whether Joe's going to get it right, whether Joe knows or Joe doesn't know. And then, of course, the other person's going to be opposite. 713-780-3776, Jeremy and Joe, ESPN 97.5.
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1: Broadcasting live from the Huntington Bank Studios, here's Jeremy Branham and Joe George.
2: All right. Joe knows. Joe knows our game today. Will Joe know this? Yes or no? 713. Wait, I don't even give you my number. One person is on Team Joe, and the other person's on No Joe. Joe knows or Joe don't know is what we're doing today.
3: Okay.
2: And what we're going to do is we're going to do the new songs from Pat McAfee's album.
3: Oh, no.
2: How big of a fan of Pat McAfee are you? You ever listen to his music?
3: No.
2: I didn't realize this until I was researching this today. Did you know his little Titantron intro song was one that he created?
4: No, I didn't know that.
2: Yeah, apparently he's got a lot of views, a lot of whatever. Maybe that's okay. What inspired him.
3: All right.
2: So I have nine songs, Joe. Nine songs. Is this on, don't look it up, is this on Pat McAfee's album or not?
3: Okay.
2: Joe knows. The first one, Pitbull in a Mugshot.
3: Yeah, it is.
2: All right.
3: He's got a mugshot.
2: Joe got it right.
5: To the greatest dog.
2: This is it. Of all time. The greatest dog of all time. Not bad.
6: Wake up in the morning, smoking coffee, no creams for the feet.
2: See some good. Queens. Okay. Some you got that one right.
3: All right.
2: We got nine of these.
3: Okay.
2: The next one, Joe. Young Me.
3: No. Yeah.
2: Yes or no?
3: I'm going to say no.
2: Unfortunately, it is a Pat McAfee song. Young, this is it. In case you didn't pick that up.
6: If I sing Young Me,
2: oh, it's a melody.
6: Just
2: what do you think?
3: All right.
2: All right. So one and one.
3: Okay.
2: One and one. Next one. Rich as F word.
3: Yeah, for sure.
2: No, I tricked you. It's Rich's S word. Joe got that one. I don't think we can play. This is not one we can play, right, Brian?
4: No, we can't play.
2: We can't play this one. League. So Joe got one right. He's got two wrong. Bush League, Branham at it again.
3: Okay.
2: Next one. Is this a Pat McAfee song in his new album or is it not? Polarizing Figure.
3: Yes.
2: Nailed it.
3: It's the name of the album.
2: Oh, that's right. I forgot about that. I don't know what he's trying to be.
3: Okay.
2: Is he trying to be like...
3: Here's the thing. Like, we had the Shaboozy take.
2: Yeah.
3: They all sound the same.
2: Yeah. Well, the first one was... The other one was Melody.
3: I feel like they all start the same.
2: Well, they're all auto-tuned.
3: Yeah.
2: AI generated. Is he trying to be... Like, who's he trying to be here?
3: I don't know. I don't know what he's quite going for.
4: I think someone... I can't remember where I saw this from to give credit, but someone described this as an example of, like, he's reached the point now where no one could tell him no.
3: Yes.
2: He's for sure. Is he trying to be like Jelly Roll?
4: I think that's probably the aim.
2: Post Malone?
3: Yeah.
4: I think it's more Jelly Roll.
2: Maybe.
3: Post Malone's kind of gone to the country music, so.
2: Yeah.
3: I could see that.
2: Okay. Two for two.
3: Okay.
2: Two for two. Bad Times.
3: I'm going to say no.
2: You're right. It's Good Times. Oh. It's Good Times.
7: You like
2: Pat
7: that?
2: Pat McAfee, Eternal.
7: I think it's a good one.
2: Positive. My way.
7: Yeah, oh,
2: I'm in. Is that the song?
4: It's what came up. I don't
2: Who's
4: know.
2: Who's talking?
4: Well, they're playing it on the show.
2: Oh.
3: It's one of his studios. Okay.
2: What do you think so far of McAfee? Eh. Not a fan?
3: It's okay.
2: So you got three right. You have two wrong.
3: Okay.
2: We're a little bit past the halfway point.
3: Right.
2: Blue Collar Symphony.
3: He's pretty blue collar. I'm going to say yes.
2: Nailed it.
8: Get the-

0: This
1: is
0: it. This one, Joe, is the second most listened to.
2: Okay.
0: Pitbull and Mugshot is number one.
2: Got it.
3: She's like the greatest doll of all time.
0: What a line. That might have to be a drop. Shout out to the greatest dog of all time.
2: I like that.
0: We need the greatest dog of the week is what we need.
2: Dog of the week?
0: The greatest.
2: I'm good with that.
0: Shout out to the greatest dog of all time. So are you 4-2?
3: Yeah, it could be a Friday bit.
2: Yeah, I think it's four and two.
0: All right, 4-2. Next one. Big storm coming.
2: No.
0: Nailed it. It's big rain coming. You won. Ooh, that's bad.
4: They sang big rain coming. They all just don't know when.
0: This one's a little slower.
4: And the sun's still shining, so we should just pretend.
0: He's such a bad singer.
2: Yes.
0: Who's going to buy this album?
2: I bet you the listening's.
0: Did you see people on Twitter like, oh, he's good?
2: Yeah.
0: Like a bunch of ESPN people?
3: Herb Street was sucking up big time. Say, like, hey, you should play a concert on game day.
2: So is Buchagrass.
0: Which he probably will.
2: He definitely will.
0: Orlovsky did.
2: Yeah, he definitely.
0: Orlovsky did too. Joe won.
2: Ohio State versus Texas, there's going to be a Pat McAfee concert.
0: Joe won. We'll just listen to the next two. You're Alive, another one from Pat McAfee. This one's a little up.
2: A little different. Okay.
0: This is workout music. One time a week. Yeah. Not bad. Okay, got bad. They got bad.
2: They all start the same.
0: You're right. They do.
2: They really do. Like the way he sings, it starts the same.
0: All right. Last one for you, Joe. You've already won, but this is for fun. Click, click, boom.
2: Well, yeah.
0: No, is this click, click, boom or no?
2: Yes.
0: No, click, click, boom with Saliva. This is click, clack, click, click, boom.
2: That's the name of the song.
3: Bush League Brandon, man.
2: All I know.
0: It's not click, click, boom. It's click, clack, click, clack, boom.
2: Here's what I know. Joe knows.
0: Joe knows.
2: Joe won.
0: Joe won.
2: The game last week. I won Man of the People. And I got a math problem right on the show.
0: Boom, shakalaka! You're on a heater.
2: We are. It's NBA Jam on fire.
5: Shout out to Joe. You're the man.
0: It's so funny that the name of the song is Click Clack, Click Click Boom, when there's a song Click Click Boom by Saliva. It's probably a good White Boy Wednesday song. Click, click, boom.
2: I mean, Pat McAfee show album might
3: just
2: be.
3: Should we
2: just
3: do it all Pat McAfee,
0: no.
3: White Boy Wednesday?
0: I was trying to figure out a way to make fun of Pat McAfee's album on the show this week. I was thinking about making it all Pat McAfee rejoins on White Boy Wednesday, but I thought this might be better.
2: I like this idea.
0: I think this was
2: a good idea.
0: Yeah, plus, we had tickets to give away.
2: Yeah.
0: Which that was a great time. Really good. ESPN 975 listener appreciation party.
3: Notice what happened?
0: The party begins at 6:30 on Friday, August 28th, St. Arnold Brewing Beer Hall. 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So only way to win is listening to us, the apps, all that, but it's going to be a great time. And congratulations to Joseph, who's going to be headed to the ESPN 97.5 Listener Appreciation Party. Who's your Junkie of the Day? 713-780-3776. Junkie of the Day next. It's Jeremy and Joe, ESPN 97.5. 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It's so delicious that you have to pause a second before you talk about it. 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
1: What loser will be the winner? Find out with Jeremy and Joe.
16: Shut the f*** up, junkie.
0: Junkie of the day. Who is your junkie of the day? 713-780-3776. One final call. We decided, because we got great response on our fantasy football league, we're going to call it the junkie premiership or whatever. The dozens and dozens of junkies. Top junkie, premier junkie, whatever. We'll figure out later. But we decided to do an extra league. We're going to do four leagues instead of three because the response was so great. We have a couple of spots left. So if you want to be in our fantasy league, it's going to be on Sleeper. It's going to be a best ball. And then we're going to do it for the rest of our lives. We're going to have top level, middle level, lower level. It's going to be like European soccer.
2: Yep.
0: Final chance to get in our league. 713-780-3776. We're going to start setting it up. Try to have the draft probably this weekend. No promises on that. Free to join. We don't want a Matt Miller situation. And we are going to give away to each group's winner,
2: yes,
0: a T-shirt and maybe an ESPN, if we're having it, an ESPN listener appreciation party for next year.
2: Yes, for next year.
0: Because the league won't be over before this year.
2: Fact.
0: So 713-780-3776, last chance. A lot of people are roasting McAfee on the text line. He sounds so much like Jelly Roll or Post Malone. No, he doesn't. Machine Gun Kelly, says somebody. Man, this Pat McAfee music is jamming, signed the Baytown Baddie. This music makes me want to drink an 18-pack of Bush, heavy and smoke a pack of Marlboro Reds after being divorced by my wife and losing my house and kids in the divorce. That's funny. This is so awful. Joe may have won the game, but we all lost by having to listen to that music. What a bad word we've allowed McAfee to become. McAfee is awful. All right. Junkie of the day, 713-780-3776. Joe, who's your junkie?
2: Kyle Tucker. 0 for 19 in this last homestand. Brutal drop ball in right field. 566 home OPS on the season. Yikes.
0: He's bad at baseball in L.A. for some reason.
2: Yeah, they sat him out one day because he's been so frustrated sitting at home or playing at home.
0: Why do you think it is?
2: I don't know.
0: Have you looked at his home road splits?
2: Supposedly he's pretty good on the road still this season.
0: So at home, he's got a 558 OPS. On the road, he's got an 840 OPS.
2: So he just doesn't like Dodger Stadium?
0: Maybe he can't pick up the baseball.
2: Just,
0: is it the Chavez Ravine? He can't pick up the baseball?
2: Yeah, it's just, and he doesn't do himself any favors, right? Because he just looks like he never cares.
0: Yeah.
2: So, like, what? Because when you hit a big home run and it looks like you don't care, it's like, oh, that guy's just cool, calm, collected. When you drop a ball in right field and then don't hustle, it looks like you just don't care at all.
0: So. Maybe he's bad at that ballpark. You'd think he would have known that before he signed there. Probably hasn't played a ton of games there, but he's played enough games there.
2: No, but you see guys factor that in.
0: Like, his numbers at Dodger Stadium are... Oh, no, no, whoa, whoa, whoa.
2: You just look at before this year.
0: Yeah, before this year, they're okay. I mean, it's 625 now, but...
2: It's not terrible.
0: Yeah. Yeah, but he's not good.
2: No, not good.
0: I nominate Liv. They canceled their Michigan stop. I don't know why these investors would invest in Liv.
2: It's a dying business or a dead business.
0: They get millionaires and billionaires to keep them afloat for some reason.
2: Yeah.
0: Somehow, some way. But they canceled their Michigan stop. They have one more thing, and then I guess next year with the new investors, Liv Michigan.
2: We'll see.
0: D-O-A.
2: I'll kind of believe it when I see it.
0: Yeah. Big golf guy. First round of the playoffs.
3: Yeah. I'll nominate the Astros. I don't know if there's anything specific that maybe, I guess just Wesneski and Blanco maybe it would be the nomination, but the Astros in general. I'll nominate mansplaining things to other members of the media.
0: Good call.
3: I knew you liked that one. I'll nominate the Cardinals for ruining Jeremiah Love, and then I'll nominate Pat McAfee for that torturatory ears that we just heard.
0: We forgot to talk about that.
3: Yeah.
0: How many touches did he get in that preseason
3: 14.
0: Game? 14. And now he's got a high ankle sprain?
3: The injury was on the last one, too.
0: They say we're hoping he's ready by week one?
3: Yeah. I mean, we saw high ankle, because it was a hip drop tackle. We saw that with Joe Mixon. That's probably 3 weeks, best case.
0: I still think he's going to be back by week one. Do you think that do you think his ADP is going to drop?
2: Yes.
3: Yes.
0: Will you be buying the dip?
3: Probably.
0: I'm buying the dip.
2: Yeah, I would.
0: That's an easy click for me regardless. I mean, what's worst case scenario? Misses a week or two?
3: Yeah, probably.
0: Oh, well.
3: You just worry about re-aggravation, but that can be true with any injury.
0: Yeah, you worry about that with everybody. I'm buying the dip.
2: Yeah, I think it's worth it.
0: Chris Bell got activated for the Dolphins.
2: Cool.
0: Will you be buying the, what's the opposite of a dip?
2: The rise?
0: Will you be buying the rise?
3: No, there's just not enough passing volume in Miami.
0: There's not enough receivers in Miami.
2: Jordan Tyson's out for 2 months.
0: Oh, yeah, I forgot about that.
3: Yeah, his hamstring problems have been
2: crazy. I'm out on him.
0: Forever?
3: For redraft, yeah.
2: Yeah.
0: What about Dynasty?
2: I think
3: I have him in Dynasty.
0: I draft him in a Dynasty, too.
2: I think I'd be out, though, now.
0: You want him? Future first?
2: No.
0: That was worth a shot.
3: You wouldn't trade a future first for Jordan Tyson?
2: I don't really have a lot of those to trade them all.
3: Okay, that's fair.
0: Joe's the evil empire.
2: I tried. I didn't get Puka like I wanted, though.
3: Oh, you capped out?
2: Yeah.
3: Who won him?
2: Scott.
3: I don't know this guy. All right, moving on. I was hoping
0: you wouldn't have known anybody.
3: Well, no, I was hoping he was going to say you did.
0: I was out after $32.
3: Okay.
2: You started the bidding at $50.
0: I was out after $50. You know what? What do the magicians do?
3: Were they like sleight of
0: illusion?
3: Hand.
0: Yeah, sleight of hand.
3: Sleight of hand.
0: That was a sleight of hand. I was trying to win Parker Washington. I was trying to start Puka to get all the interest there and then kind of slide in with Parker Washington, but that didn't work. He also got a lot of money. What's winning? I vote McAfee or Rome.
2: Yeah, I think.
3: McAfee?
2: Let's go McAfee.
0: Might have strained something just stretching an hour ago. What are you watching tonight?
2: Crosstown Classic.
0: Oh, the White Sox and Cubs are playing?
2: Yeah.
0: Oh, cool.
3: Night Raw.
0: I don't watch that live.
3: Nerd.
0: I don't know what I'll be watching. Maybe my new show that I'm watching that I'm not telling anybody so nobody spoils it for me. All right, does it for us. Pat McAfee's the winner. Congratulations. Or not congratulations. Thank you for your hard work, Brian. He's Joe. I'm Jeremy. We'll talk to you tomorrow, Houston. Have a good night.
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30: To allow trustees to execute the sale, at least five of six siblings voting to sell after completion. Jeannie Buss will no longer be the team's go through without her approval, which has not been given. The Buss family had ownership of the Lakers since Jerry Buss purchased the team back in May of 1979. The NBA, meanwhile, reportedly finding no evidence of Clippers owner Steve Ballmer funneling money to Kawhi Leonard through sponsors to circumvent the salary cap. League investigation continues on whether Leonard being introduced to sponsors constitutes a violation of cap rules. In the NFL, Cowboys adding pass rush help, signing Von Miller to a one-year deal. ESPN's Dan Graziano says Miller can make a difference.
31: Von Miller signing with the Dallas Cowboys. Von Miller, 37 years old, had 9 sacks last year for the Washington Commanders. A part-time, situational kind of pass rusher at this point in his career, but Dallas thinks he can help them on the field and also off. They have a very young group on the defensive side of the ball, and obviously Von Miller bringing a wealth of experience to that room.
30: Graziano on NFL Live. Miller entering the year with 138.5 career sacks, the most of any active NFL player.
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0: NXT, they can come out and surprise us, but it would have to be a surprise. There's just so much we don't know about them.
1: Yeah, my one word for Minnesota that would describe the Vikings is win.
0: Mm-hmm.
1: Because all the things are there. They kept telling us last year and it was proven. They were a quarterback away from winning that division.
0: Yeah.
1: Well, we're about to find out. If Kyler Murray is going to be the answer to your quarterback prayers, well, then what are you going to do about it and when are you going to do it? If you're able to answer that question to win, with Kevin O'Connell, I think he was a really good coach and a quarterback whisperer, everything should be in line for this Vikings team to go from 9-8 to 11 wins, 12 wins. It's not going to be easy in what could be the best division of football. We have Minnesota, Chicago, Green Bay, and Detroit. Nobody in that division finished with less than 9 wins. 9-8 was the last place team, and 11-6 won the division. So the question for me, the biggest word that describes it is when. Mm. When are you going to do that with this kind of talent if you're the Minnesota Vikings? But this season being a success is easy if Kyler Murray is not J.J. McCarthy. Plain and simple. If he goes out there, because we've seen him have his moments when he has looked terrific at the quarterback position, he's going to get that kind of quarterback coaching for the first time in his NFL life. If he's able to use that and take that onto the field and be the kind of quarterback with that kind of ability, then he could be special once again and in line for a big contract if things work out for him in Minnesota.
0: A success for me, you got to make the playoffs. You got to make the playoffs. Like that. Like the Vikings are not really in, you know, moral victory mode. They are in, let's, as you said, prove it. Let's go prove it and go get into the playoffs.
1: He is David Douglas Jr. and Fabry Douglas and Freddie Coleman. It's Reggae Monday, Freddie and Harry. 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What was your first impression of your NFL team after their first preseason game? 888-729-3776. 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